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14: This is the Markley, Van Camp, and Robbins Show. I'm Scott Robbins, along with David Van Camp, Jamie Markley, on a special assignment. He's back early part of next week.
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14: All right, you know it's Friday, David.
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14: All right, man, here we go. Now, today, David,
15: we
14: selected this topic today because of the news, a couple of different angles here, of Seattle's WNBA team.
15: Yeah.
14: And there was one other thing that kind of caught our attention.
15: Well, of course, after the shooting at the Seattle Center, the city of Seattle's response was just awful. The police chief has been ousted now. I mean, I think technically he resigned, but he was future endeavored, that's for sure. So we wanted to actually try to put a little bit of pep back in the step of our friends in the Pacific Northwest and say, hey, we know it's not always been, you know, crazy like, well, I don't know, that's debatable, but some good things.
14: Well, no, I mean,
15: you know,
14: I have been there a couple of times. I've enjoyed myself. Yeah. I had a great time.
15: Yeah.
14: There are just certain things that stick out this past week when we were talking about Seattle. So there you go.
15: We want to show Seattle and the entirety of the Pacific Northwest a little bit of love by saying, what are the top five bands from the Pacific Northwest of all time. Now, how do we put this list together? Well, you got three criteria. You got how iconic or how big were they at the height of their powers? How well did they stand the test of time? And then what's your personal like on it?
14: That's it. Those okay. three things.
15: Yeah, then we individually vote on it. Jamie did not vote on it this time, so it probably turned out a little different than it would have otherwise, but I think it's a solid enough list. I mean, number three, eh. But you know, that's just
14: me. I like number three. I do. Number three.
15: All right, yeah.
14: Andres, our producer, Andres and I, we love number three. Yeah.
15: He just flipped me the bird. Dang.
14: I know he did. It wasn't for me, I'll tell you that, because we already talked about this.
15: Yeah. All right, so the number is 1-888-485-MVCR, 1-888-485-MVCR. Top five Pacific Northwest bands of all time. We will start it off with Patty in Utah. Hey, Patty.
11: Hey, so fun to talk to you guys. I've tried calling so many times and never gotten through. I love you guys.
14: Where are you at in Utah?
11: I'm in St. George, Utah.
14: All right, cool. Welcome aboard. Utah Jazz, go.
11: Sure, Utah Jazz, go.
14: All right, go. Okay, got it. What are you thinking today, Patty?
11: So my favorite Pacific Northwest band is Heart, Ann and Nancy Wilson.
14: You're going to have a great weekend. Yeah,
15: first time calling, and you just knock it out of the park, just like that.
12: Number one. First time getting everywhere.
14: No doubt about it here.
15: Well, they had a couple of different runs that could count as the height of their powers, too.
14: Oh, yeah. And 70s, 80s.
15: Test of Time.
14: End of the 90s,
15: My goodness, man. There's a ton of songs getting played on the radio right now by that band. So
14: you know what? We were talking about MTV turning 45. I mean, you talk about videos all over the place. Heart, wow. Lots of videos.
15: Oh, yes.
14: And with the big hair. They had the big hair then. Heavily coiffed, you know. Lots of hair, big hair.
15: Yes,
14: and us, the male band members did too. Yes.
15: That band was responsible for the hole in the ozone layer with all the hairspray.
14: Oh my gosh! No kidding, dude.
15: Wow. All right, let's talk to our buddy Woody in Vancouver. What do you think in top five greatest Pacific Northwest bands of all time?
14: Hey, Woody.
13: Hey guys, love your show. But on advice from Mrs. Woody, I respectfully decline to answer based upon my right under the Fifth Amendment to the Constitution.
14: Well, then hand her the phone. Oh, boy.
13: All right. This is a shout out to producer Andre, Foo Fighters.
14: Yes.
15: Yeah. Yeah.
12: Number three.
15: I guess. I mean, they're big. Yeah.
14: I mean, I like them. I was telling Andres a week from Saturday, my daughter decided it was a good idea for a father-daughter trip to see a concert, and she selected the Foo Fighters. So we're going next Saturday, a week from Saturday.
15: Okay.
14: In a football stadium.
15: Yes. And I know you're looking forward to it. Great.
14: It takes 16 hours to get into and out of. So, yeah. I can't wait. It'll be
15: all
14: ball.
15: Right. So we've ticked off number one and number three, top five Pacific Northwest bands of all time, with number one being Heart, number three, Foo Fighters. 1-888-485-MVCR, 1-888-485-MVCR. That is the phone number to get in if you want to play along. Let's talk to Maddie. Hey, Maddie.
14: Hi, Maddie.
16: Hey, guys. Happy Friday.
15: That's what? Mary, not Maddie.
14: That sounds like Mary to me. Who's Maddie?
15: Okay. I don't know.
14: I don't know either. Okay.
15: Andres was having fun with me because I don't like the Foo Fighters very much.
14: Yeah, he decided to go ahead and mess with it a little bit. Hi, Mary. All right, welcome aboard.
16: Hello,
14: happy
16: guys.
14: Friday. Yeah.
16: Thank you. I'm calling from aboard the pontoon today, too.
14: Oh, nice.
16: Yeah, nice day. And even though my pick was taken, I'm hoping that this is a good one for my sake and for Melinda's, and I'm going to go with Pearl Jam.
15: Yes.
14: Yeah.
15: Oh, yeah.
12: Number four.

0: Yeah, huge band.
1: Yeah.
0: At the height of their powers.
1: They're still playing.
0: What's that?
1: They're still playing all the big stadiums, too.
0: Oh, heck yeah, they are.
1: Yeah.
0: Not my favorite, but worthy to be in the top five for sure. But the thing is, it's not even the music. It's just I can't understand what the hell that guy's saying.
1: Well, no, it bothers me. Yeah, it's very interpretive. Yeah, yes. You have to figure that out on your own.
0: Have you ever seen there are a bunch of videos out there where people do their interpretation of what Eddie Vedder's saying. A lot of times it's things like, they just show names from LinkedIn.
1: Right.
0: Like there's Anna Phelan. And there's a picture of some lady named Anna Phelan.
1: Yeah, Anna Phelan.
0: Yeah.
1: It's very funny. It is true. 100 years ago, Jenny Markley and I were at the same show of Pearl Jam at Chicago Stadium in Chicago. And the reason I mention that is because Eddie Vedder wanted his band to play where Michael Jordan played.
0: Oh, okay.
1: Now, the tour of the stadium's gone now, and it's United Center now, and the whole thing is over with. But back then, he was like, yep, I want to play where Jordan plays because he was a big Chicago sports fan. So there you go. That's the rest of the story. Move on with the countdown.
0: All right. And now on with the countdown. And we are just ticking off all the top five here. We got number one, Heart. Number three, Foo Fighters. Number four, Pearl Jam. Let's talk to Melinda. Top five Pacific Northwest bands. Melinda, calling in from Oregon.
2: Good morning, guys.
1: Hey, Melinda.
2: Mary, I'm very jealous. I didn't get my invite for the pontoon, but that's okay. I'll let it slide because you said my name on air, and now I'm geeking out like a fangirl.
0: Everybody loves Mary.
1: Everybody loves Mary, yeah.
2: She's so awesome. She just has this great voice, like, hi, guys. Like, somebody you would want to hang out with all the time.
1: Exactly. On a pontoon boat.
2: My pick is a little biased, though, because I would like to actually put up for my dad, Jerry, my late father. He had his own band for 30-plus years playing here in Oregon called Sound Junction, but I know that's not going to be on your top five. So my top five, or my pick, is Nirvana.
0: Yeah.
1: How long did your dad play around the Portland area?
2: He played in the Portland area for 30-plus years. His band was Sound Junction, and then later, towards the last decade of it, changed names to Topper. But he did all of the Elks Club circuits, so he played every single weekend of me growing up.
1: Yeah, this is totally unscripted, and I don't mean to put it... I don't want to...
2: No, it's okay.
1: I don't want to ruin our momentum right now, but do you know a band called the Dan Reed Network?
2: Absolutely.
1: Okay, good. I had a weekend with him once, a long time ago. They had a band.
2: Really?
1: Yeah, did a show with him. It was wild. So anyway, you and I may be the only two people in the world to talk about the Dan Reed Network today, but there you go.
2: Well, my dad owned a booking agency as well, so I'm very familiar with all of them.
1: Yeah, you know those dudes then. Yeah, okay. All right, thank you for that.
2: Thanks, guys. Have a great weekend.
0: You too. Okay. All right, appreciate it. She called for Nirvana. Yeah.
3: Number five.
0: And that was number five. And that, I think, was on the Scott Hopkins.
1: Yeah.
0: I know it's almost like obligatory, right?
1: It is. And, you know, and again, I go back to this song in particular because this was the song where the hair metal guys, and I think it was Kip Winger who said it. I could be wrong. He said when he heard this song the first time, he's like, we're over. We're done.
0: Yeah.
1: That's it. They kicked this wall down and all this hairband stuff was over. It was.
0: Yeah.
1: Just like that, overnight.
0: Yes, absolutely.
1: So anyway, Nirvana did that. Yeah.
0: All right, a good time to reset here. We're looking for the top five best Pacific Northwest bands of all time. We've already gotten number one at Heart, number three, Foo Fighters, number four, Pearl Jam, and now number five, Nirvana. Just looking for number two. We'll wrap it up. The number is 1-888-485-MVCR. 1-888-485-MVCR.
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1: All right, man, here we go. This is the Markley, Van Camp, and Robbins Show. I'm Scott Robbins. Right over there is David Van Camp, Jamie Markley on a special assignment. He'll be back later next week. Mm-hmm. All right, we're doing the Friday Five today, the big countdown. It's Pacific Northwest bands.
14: Yes.
1: This go-round. We've got a lot of good tunes. Heart, Foo Fighters, mm-hmm. Pearl Jam, Nirvana.
14: Yeah.
1: So it's been a good run so far. So let's keep the momentum rolling, shall
0: right.
1: we?
0: Yeah, 1-888-485-MVCR is the number. We are just looking for number two now. Scott just named 1, 3, 4, and 5 there that we've already gotten calls for. Let's go to Arlene. Hey, Arlene.
15: Hi, guys. My second favorite three guys. I have my own three guys, and I wanted to tell you that during COVID, and this is, you know, because of Mr. Faltsy, and I'm sure he has a pair. Yeah. Can't you see him sashaying around with them? So anyway, yeah. During the COVID, I was listening to you guys because, you know, you took over for Rush. And I kept telling my three guys about you three guys. So anyway, I started writing down the Friday Fives. And then on Sundays, when they come to, since I feed them all on Sundays, we started playing the Friday Five. And so we've been doing that since August 2021.
1: Wow. Awesome. And, great.
15: And the first Friday Five that we did was Hot or Heat.
0: Oh, so that's awesome. We should make a home version of it. Yeah. There you go. Yeah, you just came up with a million-dollar idea right there.
1: No kidding.
15: I know. It's great. And my boys are all into, you know, the backstories of, because two of them are 60 years old and one of them's 50. So they span that whole music, you know.
1: From, oh, yeah, yeah.
15: You know, and of course, I'm, you know, Frank Sinatra. So now I'm Frank Sinatra. I'm Metallica.
1: That away. That's right.
15: I've got the whole thing. So anyway, my guess is Jimi Hendrix.
0: Well,
1: yeah, good.
0: There you go. Good call. Yeah. That is number two.
14: Yeah. Number two. Let me stand next to your fire. Let me stand
16: next to your fire. Yeah. Certainly iconic. Test of Time is there. Yep. Jimi Hendrix.
0: Yep. I know you felt like you were obliged to put.
1: I kind of did, and I don't dislike Jimi Hendrix. I like Jimi Hendrix a lot. But, you know, when you start, stuff was before your time. It was kind of before my time in terms of, you know, music and when you're getting into it. The production always made me nuts because it was that 1960s production.
0: Yeah, it's very tinny.
1: Yeah. Tinny sounding. And but you know, give him his due, obviously. But yeah. I love that song.
0: Oh, yeah, it's great. I love, there are a bunch of different live versions of it, if you have time this weekend to look it up, if you're interested, where as fast as the studio version is, they play it like 30 beats per minute faster live.
1: Oh, my gosh.
0: And it's crazy. The drummer's just going nuts.
1: It's like a 90-second song, then.
0: Yeah, right? It's like...
1: Yeah, it's only like 2.5 minutes anyway. So,
0: let me stand this.
1: Yeah,
0: it's awesome,
1: everybody.
0: Man. Yeah. All right. It's the Friday Five. We got our five, but there's still plenty of honorable mentions left out there. 1-888-485-MVCR. Top five Pacific Northwest bands of all time. Let's talk to Charles in Las Vegas. Hey, Charles.
1: Hey, Charles.
17: Hey there. Hey, Paul Revere and the Raiders from Boise, Idaho.
0: I think they make the cut, for honorable mention.
1: Yeah, they did make the cut, yeah.

0: No, I didn't. I'll tell you what, there's a lot of the tunes from them I like, though. Yeah. I do like that song, so there you go.
1: All right, let's talk to Don in Oregon. Hey, Don.
2: Hey, how are you?
0: Hey, Don. What you thinking today?
2: Hi. Alice in Chains.
0: Oh, yeah, definitely.
1: Yeah, big one, yeah.

0: I had them in my top five because I really like a lot of those songs. It is so sad, though, man.
1: Yeah, it is.
0: It's one of those things, like, I like it, but I never feel good about it when I'm done.
1: Yeah, I know. I understand what you're saying.
0: Yeah.
1: They've come to snuff the rooster.
0: All right. We're looking for, well, we're not looking for anything in the top five right now. You had Heart at one, Jimi Hendrix at two, Foo Fighters at three, Pearl Jam at four, Nirvana at five. But we have a ton of honorable mentions to get to yet for the top five Pacific Northwest bands of all time, or artists, individuals, of course. Let's talk to Clint calling in from South Dakota.
1: Oh, Clint, hi.
2: How's it going, guys?
1: Good, man. How are you?
2: Oh, I'm so excited to talk to you. This is awesome. I have to be a little bit of a excitement here. And it's too bad that Jamie's not there. You got to tell him I'm a brother from another mother because we are very, very similar.
0: All right.
2: And Gen X here. But my guess is, I would have definitely guessed some of the others first, but I'm going to go with Queensryche.
0: Yeah.
2: From the Pacific Northwest.
0: Absolutely. Yes, yeah. Somewhere Jamie Markley was like a

0: right. I think we got time maybe for one more call. Let's talk to Damon. Hey, Damon.
1: Hello. The guitar tech for the Foo Fighters is my good friend, Jeff Templeton, who is from the band Motherload from Spokane.
2: Oh, yeah.
1: And my favorite band, though, is Soundgarden.
0: There you go. Had to round out the Friday Five with sound.
2: Great album. Super unknown. Just so good.
0: All right, that was really fun. We'll play a few more honorable mentions coming up here along with the trifecta. Coming up next on the Markley, Van Camp, and Robbins Show.
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0: Anthony Fauci, of course, testifying, pleading the fifth 111 times. And apparently, he has a Twitter account. He's not very active on it. He's got two tweets. One when he first joined Twitter, and now this one that he posted, I guess, today, where it's a picture of him looking sternly up at the senators in front of him. It's got Anthony Fauci, MD, the little name card there, and then he's looking very serious up at the senators. And his caption is, good versus evil.
4: You gotta be joking.
0: Yeah.
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14: Fox News, I'm Carmen Roberts. After days of threatening another strike on Iran, President Trump backs to diplomacy, and he hopes to avoid a wider war.
15: We had an attack that would be the biggest attack since World War II, and it would have been disastrous.
14: The president talking to reporters on Air Force One, and he said that he would rather make a deal than kill people. He says the U.S. would return to talks beginning tomorrow. Police in Twin Falls, Idaho, identify the gunman who shot and killed two people yesterday and injured seven at a fast food restaurant. They say he was 24-year-old Chad Williams. Police Chief Matthew Hicks.
16: Two of those patients have been treated and released. Three are in stable condition, and two are in critical condition.
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I'm WFAA meteorologist Cassie Hyder. Our skies will stay clear tonight, and temperatures drop down into the low 70s for tomorrow morning. Tomorrow afternoon, we're going to see lots of sunshine. It will be a little hotter, highs in the upper 90s with a light southeast wind. Humidity stays low on Monday, but it does return on Tuesday, and so do our triple digits. We're expecting 100 on Tuesday, 101 on Wednesday.

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10: Hey, we've had a number of hailstorms this spring. Hi, meteorologist Brad Barton.

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0: Yeah. All right, here we go. This is the Mark, which is the Markley Van Camp and Robbins Show. Yeah. I'm Scott Robbins. That's David Van Camp. That was harsh. That ended quickly.
1: It
0: yeah.
1: It really did.
0: Yeah, it did.
1: Okay.
0: It's like I'm yammering along, like,
1: my,
0: oh, we got music.
1: Board reset?
0: I don't
1: Can you
0: know.
1: Hear me?
0: I don't know. I really, honestly, I don't know, but I'm glad today's Friday, so the, whatever critter lives inside your board will not go away for the weekend.
1: Yes, yeah.
0: Oh,
1: all
0: man.
1: Right. I don't know if you happen to see this. Just a few things we haven't had time to get to. Supreme Court Justice Ketanji Brown, well, you saw her, Jackson, stressed the importance of appearing to be impartial. Now, where did she say this? On Michelle Obama's podcast.
0: What? No. No. Oh, God.
1: Yeah, well, of course, you know, you want to show off that you're very impartial. Let's go to
0: unbelievable.
1: One of the most political human beings on the planet. Here we go.
2: You know, there are lots of limits on what judges can do. And I try to be very, very mindful and scrupulous with respect to that, because, as you say, our obligation is to be unbiased in our approach. And so you have to then navigate all the sources that could make for an appearance of partiality, which you want to avoid. So there are lots of things that I end up not accepting for that reason. News sources, I think, you know, I don't have a lot of time, unfortunately, you know, but I do, you know, the normal general media sources are made available. And I think it's harder when you're talking about, there's so much social media now.
3: No, this is a whole different
2: world. It's a whole different world, and not everything is reliable. Mm-hmm. And the hardest part for judges is that we really cannot participate.
3: Probably saving you some brain cells.
2: Exactly.
3: Too. We need you focused on your opinions.
2: Yes.
1: Yes, of course.
0: We need you focused on your opinions.
1: Yes. What is a woman? I don't know. I'm not a biologist.
0: But she did say that. Yeah. She's if she were a biologist, she could tell you, but she's not.
1: Right. She's not.
0: So there.
1: Yes. Yeah, there you go. All right. Also, socialist candidate for governor in Wisconsin, Francesca Hong, appears to be running away with the Democrat primary. She was on MS Now, the host, Ali Velshi. It was really funny because he doesn't know what to do with the socialists, so he tries to just put words in their mouths, and he tries to, like, sort of soften the blow for some of the people who may be a little skeptical of the extremists within the Democrat Party. And here we go. Here is Ali Velshi interviewing Francesca Hong.
4: It's creating a discussion in the Democratic Party about whether this party is big enough for everybody. Talk to me about how you think about that. I would not characterize this as some sort of a Democratic Socialist takeover of the Democratic Party. There have been a handful of people who have won. But how do you characterize it? How do you think about it when the accusations come about the fact that the Democratic Party is being sort of taken over by this set of people who are generally further to the left of the mainstream?
5: I'm excited to be growing a Democratic coalition, that we are actually actualizing the big tent party that we know that be, that we know we need to be, you know, especially when we are fighting an authoritarian regime.
1: When we're fighting an authoritarian regime.
0: Okay. The big tent thing is their thing now, isn't it?
1: Oh, yeah, for sure.
0: I mean, it's their go-to.
1: Well, this and that's the socialists just sort of prod them along like, yeah, this is a big tent effort. Now, as soon as we get any sort of real power and control, you know, the Chuck Schumer class is gone. We're not interested in that.
0: No, they don't care.
1: Yeah, that's the thing that I think a lot of Democrats have failed to, at least a lot of elected Democrats have failed to recognize, which is the socialists that you're sort of playing footsie with, they're not interested in a big tent at all.
0: No.
1: They are absolutely interested in purity tests. They're interested in forcing you to

0: sort of walk their very narrow definition of what it means to be a liberal. And it's quite remarkable to see, too, because you hear a lot of these people talk, and you think, man, why are you afraid of them? I think about that with more establishment Dems. Like, why are you actually afraid of these people? Because they're morons.
1: Yeah.
0: In large part.
1: Yeah. I somebody's missing the boat, too. This some camping gear outfit ought to make their big tent. This is the only big tent you'll need. You know, seriously.
0: Yeah.
1: God, I'm so tired of that phrase right now. It's making me nuts.
0: We're a big tent. Yes.
1: We're a big tent. We allow communists in and socialists.
0: Of course. Well, naturally. Yeah.
1: And normal people are, you know, they're here, but they're in a minority.
0: Yeah. Right.
1: Jeez.
0: All right. We had the Friday Five top five Pacific Northwest bands of all time. Yeah. And I mean, it was a lot of fun. Always love it when you can play along. Heart was number one. Jimi Hendrix, number two. Number three was the Foo Fighters. And then you had number four, Pearl Jam, number five, Nirvana. We had a lot of honorable mentions. A lot of times people will say, hey, where was this person? Where was this band or whatever? And I agree, this should have been in the top five right here.
2: Moving to the country,
0: I'm
2: gonna eat a lot of peaches. Moving to the country, I'm gonna eat a lot of peaches.
0: I love that band story because that album

0: dreamed about you.
1: Yeah.
0: Woman.
1: I love that.
2: I played Lump.
3: Yeah, Lump was a big
1: by
3: one.
1: Them.
3: Lump and Peaches. Okay, and well, of course, I mean, this one, kind of one-hit wondery, but certainly could have been and was in the conversation a little bit for me as far as being in the top five, but didn't quite make it.
0: No, I don't know.

0: featuring the talents of one Rindy Ross on saxophone and vocals.
1: Something from my early days of music exposure.
0: Quarter Life.
1: Cherry Pop Daddies.
0: Yeah. This is a fun little tune.
1: Yeah, I was...

0: sounds so harmless, though.
1: Right. It really does.
0: Yes, it does.
1: Yes, it's all, it's very innocent. Yes, of course.
0: Yeah.
1: All right. Are you ready for your big three?
0: No Everclear?
1: No. Well, let me see. Let me try to go back to that.
0: I like Everclear. And that's the only reason I'll mention that one.
1: All right. Yeah, we'll do Everclear. Yeah.

0: as far as they're still out there.
1: They're out there, yeah. Still playing.
2: I didn't realize that they had there was that kind of demand. I'm glad they're out there.
1: I still love Santa Monica, too. I just love
2: it. Oh, yeah, of course.
1: That's a great song.
2: All right. You ready for your big
1: Yeah, I'm ready now. Yeah, let's go.
2: Now you are. Now that you've got the Everton.
3: Yeah. Are you ready?
4: 1, 2,
3: it's the 3 most important news stories of the day.
5: I hit the trifecta.
3: Well, at least according to Scott Robbins. It's the trifecta on the Markley, Van Camp, and Robbins Show.
2: It's the trifecta. Three stories of the day. According to Scott Robbins, usually Casey's along for the ride, but he vacations with Markley.
1: Yep.
2: It's part of his deal, I guess. It's a very strange contract arrangement, but we still count him down 3-1 like Casey Kasem taught us. Number 3, Brittany Griner from the WNBA getting divorced.
1: No, it's sad. Connecticut Sun center Brittany Griner. What is she, 7'4" or something? I mean, she's huge. And her wife, Sherelle, who's real tiny, called it quits. Brittany, citing the marriage is irretrievably broken. Well, aren't they all when you decide for this, huh? They married in June of 2018. They were Baylor University students. Brittany, by the way, is seeking joint custody of their 2-year-old son, Bash. B-A-S-H, Bash. So, anyway, they're seeking joint custody on that one. Sherelle, the wife, is 33 years old. She's a lawyer. She was the one out there fighting for Brittany's release from prison.
2: I know.
1: And she was fighting like hell to get her out.
2: Mm-hmm.
1: Just to come home and divorce her.
2: Man, terrible.
1: Brittany was found guilty on drug-related charges in Russia. You guys remember that, right? She was in prison for a long time. I shouldn't say a long time, but 10 months for her. That's a long time.
2: Yeah.
1: But anyway, this was the woman who was fighting legally to get her out. Mm-hmm. Brittany is ordered to pay child support to Johnson, and that's what she's going to do, apparently.
2: Oh, man. But yeah, Biden traded away an actual war criminal.
1: He did. For the release of Brittany Griner, yes.
2: Yeah, Victor Butt is his name.
1: Yes.
2: He was an arms dealer.
1: Yeah.
2: Russian arms dealer, the angel of death, or whatever they called him.
1: Biden thought that was a pretty sweet deal at the time.
2: Yeah. I mean, you know. This is the worst trade in the history of the WNBA.
1: Biden apparently got a draft choice out of it, too. Right. You know, gets a number one pick like 10 years from now. Yes. Yeah.
2: We'll be able to get an accused warlord, in exchange later on. Accused, it's a draft pick, basically.
1: Oh, another warlord.
2: Yeah.
1: Okay.
2: All right. It's the trifecta top 3 stories of the day. According to Scott Robbins, a new mom who's also a TV anchor. Well, became very relatable to a lot of the mothers in the audience.
1: I'm afraid so. Dominique Dillon works at Fox 13 in Memphis, recently took over the station's weekend broadcast, fell asleep on air during a live newscast, sparking thousands of social media comments, many from viewers that urged the critics to cut the new mom some slack. Others were like, hey, you got a job to do. What are you doing? So the footage went to us on social media. First, it was flagged by the industry blog FTV Live. Appears to show, doesn't appear to show. I saw her. Her eyes are closed. They throw it at somebody on the street, right?
2: Mm-hmm.
1: Doing a, on spot TV shot. And they come back and she doesn't pick up right away. She's sitting there with her eyes closed. eyes closed. All of a sudden she opens them and moves on, right?
2: Yeah.
1: Now, so a lot of people are like, hey, she's a new mom. I mean, she's not getting any sleep. Mm-hmm. She's up all night. Show a little grace here. And others were saying, well, hey, get another job then. I mean, you can't do your job. Then, I mean, you know, that's kind of. Well, I'm kind of in. Yeah, I know.
2: Like,
1: you shouldn't fall asleep on TV. I agree.
2: No, you shouldn't. But also, this is a temporary thing for her, right? Once the kid gets a little bit older, it's not like she's got like narcolepsy or is just tired.
1: Right.
2: She's out drinking all night or something.
1: Exactly.
2: Like that.
1: None of that. It was just she was a mom. She got tired and she drifted off.
2: Yeah,
1: at the wrong time. I mean, thank God she's not a brain surgeon or something. That could have been worse.
2: I worked with a guy who would fall asleep on the air. I think you did too. I'm thinking
1: of
2: a different guy.
1: I did.
2: Than your dude.
1: But. Yeah, my guy walked in on and he was sleeping.
2: And the
1: station was off the air. He was sleeping in front of the board, the control board. Unbelievable.
2: No, I worked with a guy who would fill in during a talk show and fall asleep during a segment. That's because he was on
1: a talk show.
2: Yeah.
1: Oh my God.
2: You know who I'm talking about. I'm not going to name.
1: Oh yeah. I do know. Yeah.
2: He was on some painkillers.
1: That was snoozing away.
2: Yeah.
1: Yeah. All right. We had 4 years of Joe Biden sleeping on the job. I mean, come on.
2: Right. All right. It's the he was really a glass ceiling breaker then in that case. Joe Biden
1: was.
2: For all the sleepy people of America.
1: Yeah.
2: He was their guy.
1: He was tired.
2: Yeah. All right. And number one.
1: It's
2: the trifecta top 3 stories of the day according to Scott Robbins. Britney Spears suffered a wardrobe mishap.
1: I do this only because, David, you have been telling us for a long time now that Britney Spears should still be under the conservatorship of her parents.
2: Yes.
1: She's out of control of her dad. Well, apparently she decided to do a little horseback riding. And like everything that Britney Spears does, it has to be videoed, right? Mm-hmm. So she's driving around on the horse. She's riding the horse. And she all of a sudden decides, I'm just going to pull my top down, bare it all. So she did that. And, of course, it was on video. And, of course, it ended up online, which it always does.
2: Well, that's by design, yeah.
1: Right. And apparently, you know, Britney, again, hasn't had a hit record for a while. And I guess this is her way of staying, you know, in the public eye, so to speak. But anyway, here's another reckless. I just wanted to mention that because David Van Camp was adamant about his recommendation that she stay.
2: Well, I thought, you know, when I'm first, I didn't really care that much about the story overall. But then, you know, of course, it took on a life of its own, the Free Britney stuff. And then as I was paying attention to this a little bit, at least, just to know what people were talking about, I noticed one thing. A lot of people had a lot of things to say publicly, except for the dad.
1: Yeah.
2: You know, and I'm like, okay, I'm not going to vouch for the guy. I don't know the guy.
1: Right.
2: But I will say that especially after it was ruled, he was, you know, the judge it was ruled against him. He could have gone out there and gone scorched earth, and he didn't.
1: Never has.
2: And to me, that tells me, yeah, he may have faults. I'm sure he does. Who doesn't? But it seems like he really believed that conservatorship was in her best interest, and he loves his daughter.
1: And that appears to be true, because since then, man, the wheels have come off a number of times, including the DUI. Dancing with the Knives was interesting, too.
2: Yeah.
1: And again, you're videoing yourself.
2: Yeah.
1: I mean, you want people to see it.
2: Yeah.
1: I mean, you know, a lot of people, crazy people I've known in my time, at least they kind of keep it to themselves.
2: Right.
1: You know?
2: They dance with knives in the privacy of their own
1: right.
2: home.
1: Right, yeah, they don't video themselves doing it. Yeah, it's crazy.
2: That's the trifecta, top three stories of the day, according to Scott Robbins. We got Nimrods in the news. Well, we have actually kind of an honest thief to talk about. He says, yep, that was me. You got me. We'll get to that. That's Nimrods in the news and a news update coming up.
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9: 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Police now say he had an open container in his vehicle when he was stopped on a Milwaukee highway last week. He was arrested for allegedly operating the vehicle while intoxicated. Romo was issued 3 citations, including unsafe passing, and he is due to appear back in court in September.
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1: All right, man, here we go. This is the Markley Van Camp and Robin Show. I'm Scott Robin. David Van Camp is over there. Ah, you know, having kids is fun, though, isn't it, David? But dude, just say the darnest thing. Your mic's off, dude.
2: Can I make my own son? Nimrod's in the news?
1: You can if you want, because it's a great story.
2: He's four years old.
1: They're
2: going to be spending the night with their grandma, and I told them this morning, hey, can you pack for yourselves? You need to pack, you know, for yourselves, because I was busy with other stuff. And, well, he has one of those floor mats for kids, a little rug that has, you know, car routes on it, roads on it that you play on. Yeah, and he likes it. It's like outer space and roads. It's a weird thing. Anyway, he packed that, but no underwear.
1: That's a great story, man.
2: So, all right, that's Nimrod's in the news.
1: There you go.
2: Jack, my 4-year-old son.
1: All right, good deal.
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2: Anthony Fauci, of course, testifying, pleading the fifth 111 times. And apparently, he has a Twitter account. He's not very active on it. He's got two tweets. One when he first joined Twitter, and now this one that he posted, I guess, today, where it's a picture of him looking sternly up at the senators in front of him. He's got Anthony Fauci, MD, the little name card there. And then he's looking very serious up at the senators. And his caption is, good versus evil.
0: You gotta be joking.
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23: Talks start tomorrow. I'm Roger Stern, Fox News. President Trump says talks with Iran will begin tomorrow. The president briefing reporters on Air Force One after pausing attacks on Iran.
24: It was going to be a massive attack. It was going to be an attack that would have been by far the biggest attack since World War II, but they've asked us not to do it. They said, please don't do it. And other, their neighbors said that too. And so we're just going to see whether or not we can make a deal for the denuclearization.
23: The president paused attacks before only to see peace negotiations fall apart. Israel has reportedly shared concerns with the White House about a proposed disarmament deal with Hamas. An Israeli official telling the Associated Press, Israel believes Hamas is focused on rebuilding its military rather than demilitarizing. Authorities say about 5,000 homes have been evacuated and about 600 homes, businesses, and other buildings have been destroyed by wildfires that remain uncontained today. Fox's Sarah Allegra in Spokane.
25: The Old Trail Fire, which is the damaged year, 3,461 acres burned against 0% containment. For the Autumn Lane Fire, just around 3,000 acres. That is another fire that is burning just to the northwest of us. That's at 0% containment. And to the east of this area, there's the Fairview Fire, 914 acres burned, containment 0%. We know 900 resources have been deployed throughout the area to mend these flames.
23: No deaths reported from the fires. Officials say at least one of them was sparked by lightning. Washington under a state of emergency. At least 14 people are dead in northwest Pakistan. Five of them reported to be police officers after a suicide bomber struck an anti-military rally. More than two dozen were hurt. 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
0: I'm WFAA meteorologist Cassie Hyder. Our skies will stay clear tonight, and temperatures drop down into the low 70s for tomorrow morning. Tomorrow afternoon, we're going to see lots of sunshine. It will be a little hotter, highs in the upper 90s with a light southeast wind. Humidity stays low on Monday, but it does return on Tuesday, and so do our triple digits. We're expecting 100 on Tuesday, 101 on Wednesday.
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0: Welcome. It is the Ben Ferguson Show. It is so nice to have you with us. There was massive fallout. There's very clear evidence of that on Capitol Hill with Dr. Anthony Fauci. Not only pleading the fifth more than 100 times, but even having his lawyers removed from the room. It was a circus. And Americans, they're furious. Now, I'm going to get to that fallout in a moment. But before I do, I want you to understand how we got to that point in the hearing. Senator Rick Scott was one of those that really went after Anthony Fauci with facts. And here's part of his questioning that Anthony Fauci didn't ever think you would actually find out about. Take a listen.
1: Did you partner with Bill Gates on global health initiatives or vaccines?
2: On the advice of counsel, I respectfully declined to answer based upon my rights under the Fifth Amendment to the Constitution.
1: How much did Bill Gates' entities provide in funding to NIAID collectively since 2005?
2: On the advice of counsel, I respectfully declined to answer based upon my rights under the Fifth Amendment to the Constitution.
1: To your knowledge, did Bill Gates partner with China on sensitive research?
2: On the advice of counsel, I respectfully declined to answer based upon my rights under the Fifth Amendment to the Constitution.
1: Specifically, dual-use research such as countermeasures or gain of function?
2: On the advice of counsel, I respectfully declined to answer based upon my rights under the Fifth Amendment to the Constitution.
1: Do you know if Bill Gates' entities partnered with U.S. government classified programs?
2: On the advice of counsel, I respectfully declined to answer based upon my rights under the Fifth Amendment to the Constitution.
1: Do you know if Bill Gates maintains an active national security clearance?
2: On the advice of counsel, I respectfully declined to answer based upon my rights under the Fifth Amendment to the Constitution.
1: Did you advocate a request for Bill Gates to receive a security clearance?
2: On the advice of counsel, I respectfully declined to answer based upon my rights under the Fifth Amendment to the Constitution.
1: Do you have any knowledge that NIAID or NIH through HHS sponsored or requested a security clearance for Bill Gates?
2: On the advice of counsel, I respectfully declined to answer based upon my rights under the Fifth Amendment to the Constitution.
0: That was what Anthony Fauci had to say in response. In fact, exactly 111 times in the hearing today, this is what you got from Anthony Fauci. You also had Rick Scott asking about royalty payments and NIH financial ties. We would call them massive conflicts of interest. And here is what he had to say about that.
1: Dr. Fauci, did you personally receive any royalty payments connected to COVID-related intellectual property?
2: On the advice of counsel, I respectfully declined to answer based upon my rights under the Fifth Amendment to the Constitution.
1: Given that NIH receives royalty payments from certain pharmaceutical companies, why would any American believe these financial ties did not influence decisions about which treatments were promoted or restricted?
2: On the advice of counsel, I respectfully declined to answer based upon my rights under the Fifth Amendment to the Constitution.
1: Why doesn't NIAID publicly disclose these payments?
2: On the advice of counsel, I respectfully decline to answer based upon my rights under the Fifth Amendment to the Constitution.
0: Now, this was the beginning of the questioning that so many Americans wanted to hear the answers to. You heard the answer from Anthony Fauci every time. Senator Rand Paul got in on the action, asking these important questions that every American deserves an answer to from the man that tried to destroy all of our lives.
3: Any point between January 1st, 2014 and January 19th, 2025, did you destroy any federal record or tell anyone else to?
2: Under the advice of counsel, I respectfully declined to answer based upon my rights under the Fifth Amendment to the Constitution.
3: Given that you have a unlimited presidential pardon, what is your specific objection that you are making?
2: On the advice of counsel, I respectfully decline to answer based upon my rights under the Fifth Amendment to the Constitution.
3: My question was limited to the period of your pardon only. I find your objection unsupported and direct you to answer the question.
2: On the advice of counsel, I respectfully decline to answer based upon my rights under the Fifth Amendment to the Constitution.
3: Because you refuse to answer, citing a privilege that is unsupported because of your pardon, and after being denied to do so, this committee has scheduled a vote next week on a resolution certifying your contempt.
0: You listen right there to Senator Rand Paul. He was expecting that Anthony Fauci would do exactly what he just did. He would not answer the question on destroying records and on the question of the presidential pardon. Senator Bernie Moreno slammed Fauci also saying to him, who the blank do you think you are? And I'll have more on that coming up in a moment. Senator Joni Ernst also asked this question of Dr. Anthony Fauci as well.
4: Dr. Burke said you all were trying to trap the president into having no other options. She wrote, your plan was to, quote, block any of the president's escape routes. So, quote, he'd have no choice but to agree to our flatten the curve measures. Yes or no, Dr. Fauci, did you try to block or trap President Trump into the slow the spread, flatten the curve measures in March 2020?
2: On the advice of counsel, I respectfully decline to answer based upon my rights under the Fifth Amendment to the Constitution.
0: And then you had Senator Ashley Moody, who asked a basic question that so many Americans deserved an answer to. It was about the incompetent, ridiculous 6-foot rule that was never based on science. Who came up with it? Why did we do it? Why did it become a standard? The response from Anthony Fauci, exactly what you would expect.
5: Let's talk about the 6-foot distancing rule. In April 5th, 2020, interview on CBS said, every time I get to that podium in the White House briefing room, I always essentially plead with people, please take a look at those very simple guidelines of physical separation. And they're very, very clear. Physically separate 6 feet away. Yet when Congress finally asked you in 2024 what science supported that evidence, 6-foot distance rule for COVID, you admitted you were not aware of any studies supporting it. Incredibly, you said the 6-foot rule sort of just appeared and described it as an empiric decision that wasn't based on data. That rule had real consequences. Schools didn't open back up. Businesses didn't open back up. Churches didn't open back up. I could go on and on and on. And Americans were kept physically separated from one another during the most difficult moments of their lives. Many lost loved ones during that time. So, Dr. Fauci, did you have any evidence to support a 6-foot separation rule when you gave that advice to Americans?
2: On the advice of counsel, I respectfully decline to answer based upon my rights under the Fifth Amendment to the Constitution.
0: That is Dr. Anthony Fauci. Do you even have a regret? Won't answer the question. Senator Josh Hawley on Fauci's wealth and alleged self-dealing went even further, exposing Anthony Fauci for exactly who he is. Take a listen to this.
6: And in your scheme worked here. I mean, your net worth now is north of $12 million. You got over $1 million in cash awards during COVID, during a 12-month, 24-month span during COVID. $1 million you knocked down in cash money using federal resources. Now you're worth more than $12 million. You've got a pension that in its first year paid out north of $400,000 a year. 1 million people dead, you're getting rich. 1 million people dead, you're using federal employees to get cash awards for you. 1 million people dead, and you're here taking the Fifth because you don't want to admit that what really happened in all that time was a multi-month, multi-year course of self-dealing. Isn't that true, Dr. Fauci?
2: On the advice of counsel, I respectfully decline to answer based upon my rights under the Fifth Amendment to the Constitution.
6: Yeah.
0: For a man that told all of us how to live our lives, it's truly amazing to watch him sit there and read over and over again the same thing. And why? Because he can't answer these questions truthfully. And if he does, he's obviously very afraid he's going to go to prison. Quick break. Ben Ferguson Show. Much more coming up.
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0: Welcome back. It is the Ben Ferguson Show. It is nice to have you with us. It has been one heck of a week for Democrats running for office. And what I mean by that is the establishment Democrats that are doing everything they can to try to save their jobs. Take a listen to Karen Bass. She is the mayor of L.A. She's been a disaster. Her city, statistically, is a disaster. And she was finally confronted by a local L.A. news station on her plan to repair the broken water pipelines in her city. Now, she dodges each question like she's playing literally dodgeball. What's even more shocking is how many miles of pipe need to be repaired, and she doesn't have a good answer for it.
1: And I took a look at your infrastructure plan, and it's quite long and detailed. Right. It seems to be focused on how things are done or the priorities that you choose whatever you're going to be improving, and not with the money. It doesn't seem to identify money to speed up these projects. And we're talking about, for example, with water mains. There's 7,400 miles of water mains in the city of Los Angeles, some of them dating back 110, 120 years.
2: Right.
1: We're only going to be replacing 45 miles of the 7,400 this year. That's like less than 1%. If you do the math, it will take 164 years.
2: Well, and
0: by the way, did you hear what they just said on KTLA? They just said, hey, you got 7,400 miles of water mains in the city of Los Angeles that need to be replaced, some of them dating back 120 years. And then they say, you're running for re-election, you're a disaster, you've got a plan to only replace 45 miles of it this year. That's like less than 1% if you do the math. Now, if they keep up this rate, and this is the point that the media clearly is trying to make, because they've even had enough of just the disaster and leadership from Karen Bass. They're like, hey, what you're doing right now, it'll take 164 years to get everything replaced. By the way, by then, you'd have to keep replacing things that had gone bad again because it's 164 years from now. So, what did the mayor say in response? Listen carefully to her try to spin this.
2: And also, the issue there is how we speed that up.
1: Well,
2: and
1: how, so where does the money come from?
2: Well, hold on. With our new general manager, he is looking at going much, much faster. But I will tell you, an infrastructure plan, the other role I serve is on the Metro board. Mm-hmm. We develop Metro projects that are...
0: Now, hold on a second. She was just asked about the water system and the pipes that need to be replaced and how at her rate of replacing those pipes, it will take 164 years. You notice she just moved to the Metro system. Now, what do Democratic socialists do every time they need someone to vote for them? They start bribing you by claiming they're going to give you free stuff. And that is exactly where Karen Bass went in this pivot. Once again, talking about making Los Angeles and the Metro system, that's how people get around on public transportation, quote unquote, fare free. So when you can't fix the water lines, at least you can go, but wait a minute, here's a nice, shiny, bright object over here. I'm going to let you ride the bus for free. Here's her logic in real time.
2: Are going to not even come online for another 10 or 15 years. You don't plan the money 10 or 15 years in advance, but the whole point of having a plan is so that you can actually do that, and then the financing you'll figure out along the way. But I'm going to tell you one thing, is that we need to demonstrate to voters that we can deliver, because we are going to have to ask voters for their help. Hopefully, one of these days, we'll have a friendlier administration in Washington, D.C. Finances will be better.
0: Hold on a second. So now Karen Bass is saying that it is not her fault that there's a disaster with her metro system, a disaster with the pipelines of her city. She's now saying this is somehow Donald Trump's fault. Now, if you say this sounds awfully familiar, it is, because every time a Democrat now gets in trouble with lack of leadership, they then point the finger to Washington and say, no, this isn't my fault being the mayor of L.A. This is somehow Donald Trump's fault. Now, how many years has Donald Trump been president while L.A. has had a problem with their pipelines? Well, if the pipelines date back 120 years, that would mean that Donald Trump wasn't even born. Now, we've heard this movie before from many different people. You get these grand promises in desperation. There are people that are begging for your vote. You try to bribe them. And, well, yeah, this is yet again another example of the Democratic Party. They have no idea also, by the way, how they're going to pay for this. That's the other problem. Every taxpayer needs to ask, what is this going to cost? Well, most of the time they say, we'll figure it out, and you just heard her say it, down the road. Now, public transportation, by the way, is a very important service, especially in big cities like New York and L.A. You've got millions of people that depend on it every year to get to work, get to school, get to doctor's appointments, and countless other destinations in between. There's legitimate debates that need to be had about the affordability, about ride shares, and how the transit system should actually be funded. Now, none of that, by the way, is Donald Trump's fault, but of course she's going to tell you that it is. And then there's the big lie of all this, all right? Who pays for the, quote, free bus and free metro system that she's now saying she's going to give you? Because free isn't actually free. Right. Every train runs. Well, it has operating costs. Every bus driver has to be paid. Every station has to be maintained. Every security costs that come in with the money as well. All the repair costs, all the fuel, all the electricity. Like the costs of running a public transportation system are astronomical, especially in a big city where it's used a lot. New York and L.A. But these two mayors, they do something really well, whether it's Mondani or whether it's Karen Bass. They both look at you and they both tell you that if you vote for them, they're going to let you ride for free. They're going to give you free transit. What they're really saying is they're going to shift the cost somewhere else, raise your taxes. They're going to need more subsidies and they're going to need more money from you to then give you, quote, a free bus ride. Somebody has to pick up the tab. And who is it? It's the voters in L.A. for the L.A. system, and it's the voters in New York for the New York system. This is not complicated, but why do they keep coming out and doing this? Why is it they keep saying they're going to give it to you for free, but they actually don't? Los Angeles, by the way, has struggled with declining public confidence in parts of its transit system while they're having to pay, all right? So how are you going to make it better if it's quote-unquote free? Riders have repeatedly raised major concerns about basic things like cleanliness and reliability. And then the other issue, safety. Many commuters don't simply choose not to ride because of the ticket price. They also care about whether they feel safe and whether the train arrives on time. Two things that LA has not been able to deliver on. Again, while their citizens are paying a fee. So if you decide tomorrow that it's going to be, quote, fare free, does that automatically solve all the problems? No, it does not. In fact, in places where they've done free fares, they've actually seen the system get worse, not better. So here is what Democrats are doing ahead of the midterms. They are not answering actual questions about their failures. Instead, they're just saying, we're going to promise you something. And when we promise this to you, you just have to get excited. Now, if we don't deliver, I'm sure it's going to be somebody else's problem. It's going to be Donald Trump's fault. It's going to be Donald Trump's disaster. That is how she's trying to pull it this way. Now, let me also say one other thing. Radio stations in LA are also calling for the removal of Mayor Karen Bass. California finally seems to be waking up to this. Why are they doing it? Well, they're doing it for a couple different reasons. One, because the fires that were had out there. And two, because of her incompetent answer that we just played for you. Karen Bass has failed basic leadership tests. The reporter saying you won't be able to replace the pipeline in 164 years is proof of that. Now, will the Democratic machine keep her afloat? The answer is right now, you better believe it. That is their whole goal right now. Just keep her afloat at all costs. We'll take a quick break. It's the Ben Ferguson Show. Much more coming up.
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6: I'm Roger Stern. President Trump tells reporters in Air Force One that negotiations with Iran will begin tomorrow. He says he paused attacks on Iran as a gesture to other nations.
7: I was asked to by Saudi Arabia, by UAE, and by Qatar, and by Iran. We were all set to go. It's about at this time right now.
6: The U.S. has paused attacks on Iran before, only to see negotiations fall apart. Police in Twin Falls, Idaho, identified the suspected gunman carried out a mass shooting at the local In-N-Out Burger, killing two people. But Chief Matthew Hicks says they don't know why.
8: At this time, we are still working to determine the full set of circumstances in this incident, including the suspect's actions and possible motivations.
6: Seven people were wounded. 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

0: I'm WFAA meteorologist Cassie Hyder. Our skies will stay clear tonight, and temperatures drop down into the low 70s for tomorrow morning. Tomorrow afternoon, we're going to see lots of sunshine. It will be a little hotter, highs in the upper 90s with a light southeast wind. Humidity stays low on Monday, but it does return on Tuesday, and so do our triple digits. We're expecting 100 on Tuesday, 101 on Wednesday.
1: We're learning more about the arrest of former Dallas Cowboys quarterback, that is, Tony Romo. Police now say he had an open container in his vehicle when he was stopped on a Milwaukee highway last week. He was arrested for allegedly operating the vehicle while intoxicated. Romo was issued three citations, including unsafe passing, and he is due to appear back in court in September.
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years. I have seen civil wars within the GOP. I saw when Republican establishment rhinos tried to destroy anyone who was connected or helping build or advocating for the Tea Party movement. I saw people that lied and acted like they were Tea Party individuals, for example, who actually hated the Tea Party, but they were trying to figure out what to do. I watched Republicans lie and get elected claiming they were in the Tea Party, and then when they got to Washington, they were the rhinos that many of us believe they always were going to be before. Now, I've watched civil wars. I worked with the Bush administration in 2004, was on his reelect campaign in 2004, and I witnessed the losing of power in 2006 and the civil war that erupted within the Republican Party. I saw the civil war in the Republican Party when it was John McCain, for example, as the nominee against Barack Obama. I saw the next civil war when there's a guy who, not even a Republican, Mitt Romney, who acted like he was, got the nomination, and, well, we know the rest of that story. Now, during all of that, what didn't happen was Democrats not being united. I have said this for a long time. Republicans are pros at gaining power and then screwing it all up because we have so many infighting civil wars within the party in Washington, D.C. And what I've said for decades is that Democrats are better. I want to say that again. Democrats historically are much better, that when they get power, everyone seems to get in line and they get things done. Now, I believe most of what they get done actually hurts this country. But regardless, they get things done. They understand exactly what's at stake when you get power. They understand how to put people in line. They understand how to ice people out. They understand how to run a party. And I've said for years, I wish Republicans were better at that. We're not. And so lots of times we get power. A great example is Donald Trump 2016. And there were many Republicans that were undermining President Trump the entire time he was in office the first time. Hell, there was even Republicans that were advocating for impeachment, if you remember. Guys like Adam Kinzinger that claimed they were Republican, right? Liz Cheney, Dick Cheney's daughter, another example of that. Now, we have seen civil wars that have strengthened the conservative movement, and the winning of Donald Trump is an example of that. And those that are around Donald Trump. We've also seen the excommunication of rhinos, who Donald Trump has helped get rid of, and that's good for the country. But ahead of the midterms, I was still incredibly worried about the Republicans yet again screwing it all up. Look at how we can't even get the SAVE Act passed because there's rhino Republicans that Trump helped get rid of that hate Donald Trump more than they love this country, and they refuse to do what the American people want, which is the SAVE Act. I say all that to then tell you the next part of this story. There is actually now, and this is legitimate, there is right now in the Democratic Party a civil war that's happening between the socialists, Marxists, and communists, the Democratic Socialists of America, which are in fact communists, who are angry that the Democratic Party has not gone socialist, Marxist, communist enough for them. Now, I've never seen the Democratic Party be out of control like it is right now. And the leaders of the Democratic Party, they're just showing the cracks in their armor to the point where no one can deny this. One example of that is just pure data on the Democratic National Committee. There is a very interesting story that came out, and it was a story about how broke is the Democratic National Committee. Usually, the party that is not in power is the party that's able to raise money. Well, guess what? The Democratic National Committee, its finances are under, quote, significant pressure compared with the Republican National Committee. As of the latest campaign finance reports, the DNC ended June with about $16.3 million in cash on hand. It also reported, and this is the number that really matters, $18.5 million in debt, meaning it had more debt than cash, roughly a $2.2 million net deficit. Where does that stand? Again, this is the party that's out of power. It's usually easier to get money and have people that give you cash when you're out of power because you want to get your power back, and that's what inspires you, and you're not asleep at the wheel. You're angry, right? And Democrats should be able to raise tons of money against Donald Trump because, well, we know about Trump derangement syndrome. Well, let's compare the $2.2 million deficit for the Democratic National Committee, comparing it to the Republican National Committee. Well, the RNC has about $28.5 million. I'm going to say that number again.
$28.5 million in cash on hand and no debt.

0: giving Republicans a very large financial advantage heading into the 2026 midterms. Recent reporting also indicates some of the Democratic Party's largest donors have held back contributions after the 2024 election disaster, the Joe Biden disaster, the Kamala Harris disaster, citing, quote, concerns about leadership, about strategy, and then also about spending. The Democratic National Committee has faced internal turmoil as well. And this is all from reporting, including massive criticism of the chairman, Ken Martin's fundraising performance, and then, quote, questions about the committee's financial management or mismanagement. Now, it's also worth noting that the DNC's finances are not the same thing as the Democratic Party's overall cash and their financial position. But there are other groups like the Democratic Candidates and Congressional Campaign Committees, known as the DCCC. There's outside PACs, there's state parties, and they're trying to raise substantial sums of money, but it's very clear that they've got a fundraising problem right now. But that's not even the big civil war. I wanted you to understand the groundwork of just how bad it is before I got to the punchline, and that is this. The Democratic Socialists of America, they have basically taken over the power that the Democratic National Committee used to have. Bill Maher, yes, the same radical leftist Bill Maher, who said recently that his vote was up for grabs when on vacation, and when he said this during an interview and it went viral, well, then, of course, the socialists, communists, and Marxists lost their mind, the Democratic Party lost their mind, and they all turned on Bill Maher, which is exactly what Democrats do and socialists and communists do when you step out of line with them. I want you to listen to what Bill Maher said on his show, talking about the Democratic Party and comparing it, by the way, to Donald Trump. And what Donald Trump has said, listen carefully.
1: Has told 1 trillion lies, but when he says the Democratic Socialists of America are actually communist, that's not one of them. And it's not hard to prove it just by quoting the DSA and their candidates. J.D. Vance was on the show, and I told him that if the Democratic Party keeps going in the direction of the DSA, my vote was in play. And all I heard all vacation was, oh my God, you're a Republican now. No, that's not what I said. I said in play. And here's why. Because not a week goes by where I don't read about some newly chosen, exciting new face in the Democratic Party. Again, let's just read the quotes. The DSA platform says you work as much as you are able and no more than needed. If that was any closer to Karl Marx's dictum, from each according to his abilities to each according to his needs, they'd be sued for plagiarism. New York Mayor Mondani once tweeted Karl Marx's words exactly. They're not trying to hide it. Their most popular influencer, Hassan Piker, thinks communism is so groovy. He laments the fall of the two of the most murderous regimes in history, the Soviet Union and Chairman Mao's China. Mandami's aide, his top aide, Sia Weaver, said, if you don't believe in the government's sacred right to seize property, it's over, and impoverish the white middle class. What? That's a goal? You know you're supposed to scare people into voting for you, right? One of the new, soon-to-be Democratic congresspeople, Darlizia Chevalier, supports seizing all properties from landlords and said, seize the means of production. Mandami has said the end goal is seizing the means of production. I think they want to seize the means of production. Now, maybe you missed that in school or missed school altogether, but that's communism. Now the coalition within the DSA, called the Marxist Unity Group, is in ascendance. And I must take them at their word when their words include, our commitment is to the long-term struggle for a fully liberated, classless society, in a word, communism. What do they have to do? Tweet out, elect more communists? Oh, yeah, Sia Weaver did that. Yes. Good. I'm glad you're shocked. People got to realize this is going on.
0: People got to realize this is going on. There was a woman in the crowd there that gasped when he read the tweet. And communists elect more communists. Yes, that actually came from Mandani's person. This is the Democratic Party. Believe them. 1-800-474-9732. 1-800-474-9732. Ben Ferguson Show. 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
12: All right, welcome back. It is the Ben Ferguson Show. It is so nice to have you with us wherever you are around the country. So if you missed it, one of the most intense television interviews of the weekend, it wasn't in Congress. It happened live on CNN, where the Health and Human Services Secretary, RFK Jr., went head-to-head with Dana Bash in a nearly 20-minute exchange that quickly turned into a serious debate over COVID, as well as the media, and then the bigger issue of public trust. Now, what made this interview so remarkable wasn't just what they were saying or what they were disagreeing on. It was that Kennedy clearly was ready and turned the tables on CNN. Now, Dana repeatedly pressed Kennedy on vaccines and how the administration would respond to future public health emergencies, right? Because fear-mongering is what the media does well. Kennedy was not interested in simply answering her questions. Instead, he challenged the role that he believed many media organizations, including CNN, played during the COVID era. Now, RFK Jr. argued that, look, Americans were subjected to years of fear, that dissenting voices were marginalized, and that major news outlets only amplified the climate of fear instead of asking tough questions of the public officials, including Dr. Fauci. Now, he went even further. He accused CNN and the broader media of contributing to public panic during the pandemic. Now, at one point, as Dana Bash attempted to steer the discussion back to her original line of questioning, that's when Kennedy said, no, I'm not letting you up off the mat. I'm going to push back. Essentially saying that the conversation couldn't move forward without acknowledging what happened during COVID. I want you to hear part of that conversation.
13: And one of the mistakes we made in the last time was suppressing those rights so people weren't being heard. Doctors who were saying you're doing it wrong were being marginalized and vilified.
14: Yeah, and because again, I really want to move on, but
13: you were part of the problem.
14: No, I wasn't part of the problem.
13: There was absolute press malpractice. You weren't allowing your job is a fierce skepticism toward authority. And
14: yes,
13: you weren't doing that. You were beating up
14: my job
13: people
14: is also
13: who were dissenting.
14: No. Okay, are you going to, you want to sit here and attack me, or do you want to have conversations
13: about public
14: health?
13: You're sitting here attacking me.
14: I'm not attacking you. I'm asking questions about how to prevent the next pandemic.
13: And let me answer the question, and I'll tell you.
14: That's what I'm trying to do. But I also want to,
12: you listen to that there. It was clearly frustrated. Dana Bash also went back, and how did we get to this point, right? Well, it was about, hey, U.S. measles cases reach a 35-year high. That is the fear-mongering aspect of this. Listen to RFK Jr.
14: Do you want to talk about assertions that you can't support? I'll get there in a second. Let me just say, for the record, that I am not saying that the entire way that the COVID reaction was accurate. It was a scary time, and people made mistakes. Absolutely.
13: You were scaring people.
14: Why are you saying that?
13: Because that was the job of CNN.
14: Okay.
13: Was to
14: okay,
13: put the chyrons up
14: okay,
13: about
14: stop.
13: How many people are
14: we were trying to be,
13: to
14: we were
13: to
14: listening to the leaders in this country, including the president, who had a daily press conference explaining what was going on and trying to listen.
13: Were you listening?
14: I want to talk to measles.
13: Actually, were you reading the
14: measles
13: yourself?
14: The measles cases in the U.S. just reached a 35-year high.
12: Now, there's your fear mongering, right? We got to get back to the U.S. measles at the bottom of the screen on CNN. U.S. measles cases reach a 35-year high. Did you hear that? 35 years. This is the reason why people react the way they do now when the media goes out there fear-mongering, because they roll their eyes. And I don't care whether you agree with Kennedy or not. The larger story is Americans are still debating the lessons of COVID years after the emergency phase of the pandemic ended. Questions about the lockdowns, questions about the school closures, questions about mandates, questions about media coverage, questions about public confidence in institutions, the NIH and everything that Fauci was involved in, questions about Fauci himself, especially because of what we've now learned from his diaries and lies about where COVID originated from, which was clearly the Wuhan Institute of Virology. And what you saw there from RFK Jr. is, I think, the exact reason why so many people supported Donald Trump putting in this position. He's not afraid to go out there and say, look at what you guys do. Again, on the bottom of the screen, U.S. measles cases reached 35-year high. Why is Dana Bash talking about that? Because she wants you to blame Donald Trump for that. She wants you to be afraid. She wants you to be fearful. She wants you to be terrified. She wants you to be distraught. And they want you to believe that this is somehow all Donald Trump's fault. That everybody that gets the measles now is an anti-vax, crazy, MAGA, right-wing Republican, and that they're trying to kill you. The same way they wanted you to believe that anybody that didn't wear a mask or didn't get the vaccine or didn't stand 7 feet apart from you was trying to kill you. Or anybody that wanted their kids to be in school was trying to kill your kid. Or anybody that said they wanted to keep a business open was trying to kill your child or your grandmother or your grandfather. This is exactly why people should be asking these types of questions. And I got to say to RFK Jr., job well done, my friend. 1-800-474-9732. 1-800-474-9732. It is the Ben Ferguson Show. 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
21: Talks start tomorrow. I'm Roger Stern, Fox News. President Trump says talks with Iran will start tomorrow. The president briefing reporters on Air Force One after pausing the U.S. attacks on Iran.
22: It was going to be a massive attack. It
0: it was going to be attacked, that would have been by far the biggest attack since World War II. But they've asked us not to do it. They said, please don't do it. And other, their neighbors said that too. And so we're just going to see whether or not we can make a deal for the denuclearization.
21: The president has paused attacks before, only to see peace negotiations fall apart. Israel has reportedly shared security concerns with the White House about a proposed disarmament deal with Hamas. An Israeli official told the Associated Press, Israel believes Hamas is focusing on rebuilding its military rather than demilitarizing. Authorities say about 60,000 people have been evacuated and about 600 homes, businesses, and other buildings have been destroyed by wildfires that remained uncontained today in eastern Washington state. Fox's Sarah Legra in Spokane.
1: The Old Trail Fire, which is the damage here, 3,461 acres burned against 0% containment. For the Autumn Lane Fire, just around 3,000 acres. That is another fire that is burning just to the northwest of us. That's at 0% containment. And to the east of this area, there's the Fairview Fire, 914 acres burn, containment 0%. We know 900 resources have been deployed throughout the area to mend these flames.
21: No deaths reported yet. Officials say at least one of the fires was sparked by lightning. Washington is under a state of emergency. At least 14 people are dead in northwest Pakistan. Five of them reported to be police officers after a suicide bomb struck an anti-military rally. More than two dozen people were hurt. 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
23: Taps for a North Texas PFC. I'm Steve Cumming in the 24-hour Breaking News Center. Army Private First Class Isabella Gonzalez, the 19-year-old Carrollton soldier killed in an Iranian ballistic missile and drone attack at an airbase in Jordan, was buried this morning with military honors. Gonzalez was supporting Operation Inherent Resolve when she was killed July 17th at Muafak Salty Air Base. She was laid to rest at the Dallas-Fort Worth National Cemetery. Country music legend Tanya Tucker is turning political in a bid to stop construction across her Texas ranch. The Grammy winner is speaking out in opposition to a plan to build a network of ultra-high-powered transmission lines across the state.
24: The landscape will be changed forever. You know, and I'm sad, but I'm mad. This isn't the way we do things in Texas. You don't rush in and turn someone's life upside down.
23: Tucker says that she and her neighbors were taken by surprise by the plans.
24: Some weren't even notified. Some can't afford to hire attorneys to represent them. And I want to speak for those people, too.
23: Dozens of residents spoke during a 15-hour legislative hearing. State Senator Charles Schwertner, who chairs the Business and Commerce Committee, is now calling on the Public Utility Commission to deny the construction application. Now the forecast, mostly clear skies tonight with a low in the low 70s, a high Monday just under 100, but for the next 13 days that follow that, we can expect triple-digit highs from 100 to 101 during the day and overnight lows in the lower 80s, and no chance of rain. In Dallas, we have 92 degrees. In Fort Worth, we have 92. 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I'm Steve Cumming.
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12: Hour three, it is so nice to have you with us on the Ben Ferguson Show tonight. We've got some breaking news we get to start the show with. Donald Trump is now calling off attacks, we're now being told, on Iran. Now, this is breaking as I am recording. President Trump, backing off a plan to launch powerful new strikes against Iran, saying late this weekend that it was asked by several Middle Eastern countries to hold off as they reached the, quote, perimeters of a new deal, quote unquote. It was reported on Friday that the U.S. and Israel militaries were striking as early as this weekend, targeting Iranian energy infrastructure. But Trump late on Saturday said, quote, we have just been asked by Iran and other Middle Eastern countries to hold off any attacks in the perimeter perimeters of a deal that has begun to get agreed to. Now, quote, this would include the immediate, complete, and total opening of the Hormuz Strait and an end to Iran's nuclear threat, Trump wrote on Truth Social. Then he said, based on this request, I have agreed for the future benefit of the world. And likewise, the survival of a successful and prosperous Iran to cancel the attack, subject to being able to rapidly make a deal, quote unquote. Trump, who did not disclose the details of the agreement, has several times before claimed to be nearing a deal with Iran. Unfortunately, the IRGC ruins it every time. We also know that Iranian sources denied the president's statement on Sunday, saying the claim that a deal was nearly in place was, quote unquote, completely baseless. Now, why do I read that for you? It's actually pretty clear. You have a civil war that is happening in Iran. It is not really clear who's in charge of the country. We know the de facto leadership of the country is the IRGC, and that is a terrorist organization. They do not want to give in and have a normal nation. That is obvious. Now, the Fars News Agency, they have come out saying this. The Islamic Republic of Iran has reached no agreement regarding the reopening of the Strait of Hormuz. And the reports published in this regard are false. That is what a, quote, military source in Tehran told the country's semi-official Fars News Agency. The source added, quote, as long as the United States continues its hostile actions and acts of aggression, the Strait of Hormuz will remain closed. Trump's announcement came hours after he received a call that he says from the Crown Prince, Mohammed bin Salman, known as MBS, the de facto ruler of Saudi Arabia. The Crown Prince, quote, expressed concern and asked for clarity about the plan of action. Again, this was for Donald Trump to go after their energy infrastructure. That could include their power plants. It could include their water plants. It could certainly include their oil and gas infrastructure, which is how Iran makes any money at all. Now, on Sunday, the state-run Saudi press agency said that their de facto leader, MBS, stressed the need to, quote, prioritize dialogue to reduce escalation and the importance of making every possible effort to achieve calm that paves the way for diplomatic solutions. Now, you look at all this, and I think there's a couple things here. One, I don't think it's crazy to say that we've been here before. I do think the president showing a lot of strength, and as well as Israel showing a lot of strength, and the attacks have been pretty damaging that the president's done. And then stating what he was going to do next has clearly had a major impact on the president's decision here. All right. So, all right, let me rephrase that. On Iran's decision to maybe come back to the table. Now, they could be pausing just to buy time, because when you're dealing with terrorists, that makes sense. But you do have this civil war that is taking place within Iran and their power structure. Now, there's also interesting indications, and you got to go back and look at the oil markets so that you understand. There is what the president's saying. There's what Iran is saying. And then some say there's truth in the middle of what reality may look like. And where do you find what the middle is? You look at oil prices. Here is what has happened since these announcements and the back and forth have come out. Oil prices have dropped. I'm going to say that again. Oil prices have dropped after Trump orders U.S. forces to hold off on new strikes against Iran. And the oil prices didn't fall just a little bit. They fell sharply when Donald Trump said he would, quote, order U.S. forces to hold off on any new strikes. This is coming from the AP. Oil prices fell sharply Sunday after President Trump said he would order U.S. forces to hold off on new strikes against Iran, claiming that a deal to end the fighting in the Middle East was near. A resolution of the conflict, which has lasted more than 5 months, could give oil shippers the ability to send vessels out of the Persian Gulf, where tankers of oil and other products have been trapped during the fighting. The price of U.S. crude fell 5% to $80.79 per barrel Sunday night. The price of Brent crude, the international standard, fell 5% as well to $83.87 per barrel. Oil prices have been swinging widely since the U.S. and Israel launched the attacks on Iran in late February, pushing past $100 a barrel multiple times during the spring. Now, as the conflict continues, high oil prices seeped into the cost of gasoline, jet fuel, and many other products that are delivered using diesel. Motorists have paid more at the pump, and customers shelled out more for airfare due to the higher jet cost prices. In some countries, fuel supplies ran low, leading to rationing and sporadic closures of schools and government offices. Now, again, this is coming from the AP. Then they went on to say this. Meanwhile, oil and gas companies amassed huge profits in the spring due to the high oil prices, gasoline and diesel prices that resulted when petroleum shippers couldn't get through the critical Strait of Hormuz, the narrow waterway that borders Iran due to the fighting. Prices for U.S. crude oil on Sunday night remained about 20% higher than before the conflict began. So down 5%, overall still up 20%. And look, the president knows that the midterms are coming. He knows we're less than 100 days away. Is that on his mind? I'm going to answer that question. Of course it is. Is it everything to him? No. Is he going to let Iran use it for leverage? I think it's very clear. There's the answer to that is hell no. The president sees this as a national security issue. The president's committed to it from a national security issue, which means that the midterms are, in essence, second. The politics are second to national security. The interesting part is Iran tried to use the midterms as a way to get out of a real agreement with the U.S. that had real teeth. They thought, because of politics, that Donald Trump would flinch first, that he would do a bad deal. Now, there was a deal that was given the president, and it was a bad deal. I've said this before. I said this on TV. I think the first big deal that was blown up, no pun intended, was not a great deal that was given to the president by the vice president, J.D. Vance. I think it was a weak deal. I think it was a bad deal. I think it was a soft deal. And I think the president also has learned from that. So now this second go-round with this deal, I think you're looking at something that could be very, very different based on what I've been told internally from those in and around this deal at the White House and outside of it as well. The second part of this equation, and it's an important one, is that the president understands that, look, if I can get a deal done because I am putting maximum military pressure on them and that gets it done quickly, great, because that's where we are. The talking doesn't work. You pound them in submission, then you wait, you see if they want to get a deal done. And that seems to be where we are now. I am cautiously optimistic. 1-800-474-9732. 1-800-474-9732. 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

0: All right, welcome back. It is the Ben Ferguson Show. It is so nice to have you with us. If you just joined us, we have got a lot that we're talking about today, including this. Migrant K through 12 enrollment has actually fallen in Massachusetts with Trump's migration enforcement. Yeah, the number of migrant students enrolled in high schools across Massachusetts tumbled more than 20% with President Donald Trump's enforcement of the nation's immigration laws. The numbers come from a study conducted by Brown University's Annenberg Institute, which crunched the numbers from the 2007-2008 school year up to the 2024-25 school years. Now, what they saw was, well, staggering. According to the study, migrant student high school enrollment went from a high of more than 6,400 students in 2024 to 5,300 last year. Now, that is a massive decrease. Amid the falling enrollment, by the way, the numbers also show that Massachusetts' schools are still graduating many migrant students who were not, and are not, I should say, proficient in the English language. Now, how do you graduate from high school if you're not proficient in English? That's a question everyone should be asking. Quote, the landscape is one that changes really rapidly, and districts are constantly feeling like they are on the back foot in terms of responding to immigrant student needs. That's what Ann Mattill, the report's author and research scientist at the Annenberg, said, according to the Boston Globe. Now, the Globe reported that only a tiny 6% of high school newcomers who arrive in the U.S. with low English skills graduated with proficiency in English. Let me say that again. This is, again, the Globe saying this. 6% of high school newcomers who arrive in the U.S. with low English skills graduated with proficiency in English. Almost in... let me just pause there and say this. If a kid arrives in the state schools without being conversant in English, all right, and able to read it, what they are doing is basically going to daycare. Because they are graduating without having gained those skills, that's a massive problem. We also know that it holds back the rest of the class because those that are trying to learn are having to wait because you're having to babysit people that aren't proficient in English who are trying to learn in English. You understand the domino effect here. Now, high schoolers are not the only ones lagging in English skills. According to the Boston Herald, about half of the state's middle school students are not meeting grade level literacy expectations. This is across the board, not just migrant students. The paper notes that a report by EdTrust found that nearly 150,000 of the students statewide fell well behind grade level benchmarks. Again, this refers to all students, not just migrant children. Still, there is a sharp difference in literacy between white and Asian students on the one hand, with higher percentage of literacy, and other ethnic groups on the other. Now, quote, the gaps are greatest for multilingual learners, with between 65 and 75% of multilingual learners in grades 6 through 8 and 10 not yet meeting expectations, the report also found. You take that into consideration for a second. You have schools that have been overrun with thousands, not hundreds, but thousands of illegal immigrant students. We absorb them into the system regardless of any foundation in the English language. We then allow them to be in our classroom, and it's not just one student in the back. It's thousands of students throughout the school system in Boston, for example, more than 7,000 at this point, right? Who then the teachers are ordered to teach them. The teachers are saying they don't know anything, right? Like, they can't keep up. Not only can they not keep up, but they're holding the rest of the students back. So what has Donald Trump done? He said, look, you don't get to invade this country, and then we try to educate you, which is holding our American kids back, and so we're going to crack down. Now, here's what's interesting. With fewer migrant students enrolling, it seems like the desperate numbers may level off as, quote, fewer non-English-speaking students enroll in the state schools that you're paying for. Education budgets will also likely find cuts looming in the near future if the number of migrants continue to decline and fewer dollars will be needed to serve the migrant students, which explains why so many schools are okay with the illegal immigrants coming in, because for every pupil you get, you then get a bigger check from the government. So there is an incentive to turn our education systems into daycare systems. Because if you're a school system, you get money regardless of if they can speak English or not for your school. The teachers' unions only care about money. The teachers' unions only care about cash. And they only care about how many kids show up. If you get paid per customer, do you care if they speak English or not? This article says that the educators are those running the schools. They don't mind the non-English speaking students because they get more money, which means they have more cash for them and their coffers. Now, here's also the thing that's interesting. After Joe Biden and his administration flooded the country with millions of uneducated migrants, forcing so many school systems to hide education budgets until they had to hike them. Why did they do that? Because they had to meet the demand caused by Biden's open border policies. And the Democratic-controlled cities, by the way, were thrilled to find reasons to pump more tax dollars into the failing schools, because then it went back to them and their coffers, and they're like, great, bring us all students. We don't care if we're babysitting them. We don't care if we're a daycare. We don't care if it's holding our other students back. We don't care if we're graduating kids making these diplomas literally meaningless. We are socially promoting them. Now, what happened is you're giving more of your tax money than ever before to illegal immigrants. That is not going to give your kids, American kids, kids that are in this country legally, the best education possible. What they're also doing, we're learning now, is they had to dumb down the curriculum to try to make it not look so bad for the kids that didn't understand the words coming out of the mouths of the teachers who were speaking English, teaching in English, and books that are written in English. This is another reason, by the way, why I'm in favor of school choice. This is another reason why Americans should be angry at what the socialists and communists and Marxists are doing in this country. They are destroying our children's futures by caring more about illegal immigrants and the numbers they can get in this country than they do about educating America's kids. When you have, and I go back to the stat, when you go back to just 6% of high school newcomers who arrive in the U.S. with low English skills graduate with proficiency in English, that tells you the entire school system is dead. It is broken. It is a daycare system. It's a daycare system for parents to drop their kids off and not have to be involved in their kids' lives. It is a daycare system for illegal immigrants who come to this country. It's a reward system for illegal immigrants that are coming into this country. And what happens to our kids? They're not proficient in anything anymore because the illegal immigrants are holding back the kids in school because they have to. They have no choice because the educators are letting them in. All right, 1-800-474-9732, 1-800-474-9732. It's the Ben Ferguson Show. We got a lot more coming up, by the way. Want to say thank you to our friends at Dollywood for hosting us. We are broadcasting live from Dollywood right now. It is an incredible place. Check it out. Bring your family. They will love Dollywood. A lot more coming up.
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2: Fox News, I'm Ted Linder. President Trump tells reporters on Air Force One the negotiations with Iran will begin Monday. He says he paused attacks on Iran as a gesture to other nations.
3: Now what we're doing is we're talking to them in the form of a negotiation. It begins tomorrow afternoon, and we'll see if it's true. I'd love to do that, save a lot of lives.
2: The U.S. has paused attacks in Iran before only to see negotiations fall apart. Wildfires burning in Spokane, Washington, have forced 60,000 people to evacuate. Dave, up the Grove, Washington Commissioner of Public Lands.
4: This is one of 15 major fires burning throughout the state of Washington right now. More than 250,000 acres are on fire in this state. This is an extraordinary wildfire season in the Pacific Northwest. It's not a normal season.
2: At least 600 homes, businesses, and other structures have been destroyed by fire so far. 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

0: A meteorologist Cassie Hyder, our skies will stay clear tonight, and temperatures drop down into the low 70s for tomorrow morning. Tomorrow afternoon, we're going to see lots of sunshine. It will be a little hotter, highs in the upper 90s with a light southeast wind. Humidity stays low on Monday, but it does return on Tuesday, and so do our triple digits. We're expecting 100 on Tuesday, 101 on Wednesday.
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2: Anthony Fauci, of course, testifying, pleading the fifth 111 times. And apparently, he has a Twitter account. He's not very active on it. 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One when he first joined Twitter, and now this one that he posted, I guess, today, where it's a picture of him looking sternly up at the senators in front of him. 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And then he's looking very serious up at the senators. And his caption is, good versus evil.
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13: Welcome back. It is the Ben Ferguson Show. It is nice to have you with us. So we've got some breaking news, and it involves

0: attacks have killed American troops. 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
1: Ukrainian leader Volodymyr Zelensky says he is bringing evidence to the White House tomorrow that Russia is assisting Iran in targeting U.S. bases in the Middle East. Here's Chief National Security Correspondent Jennifer Griffin.
2: I'll ask Putin about it. We'll find out.
3: President Trump's response to Ukraine's Volodymyr Zelensky's claim that Russia is helping Iran.
2: Hasn't had much impact because we've knocked the hell out of him.
3: Zelensky says he will share evidence with President Trump. Russia is providing Iran satellite imagery of U.S. bases in the Middle East, helping Iran target U.S. troops. Zelensky will be in Washington Tuesday to attend Senator Lindsey Graham's funeral. Ukraine says it struck an Iranian ship in the Caspian Sea that was carrying military cargo, highlighting the growing Russia-Iran partnership and eliciting anger from Iran's foreign minister. Quote, Zelensky has attacked an Iranian commercial vessel, killing a sailor, a blatant UN charter violation. What the freeloader in Kyiv did cannot go unanswered. Iran has provided Russia with thousands of one-way Shahed attack drones since the start of the war. And now there are new signs the conflicts in Europe and the Middle East may be converging and expanding.
4: North Korea will send to Russia 30,000 of soldiers. Iranians will send missiles to Russia. Then what is really a big problem? China began to work with Russia, and they work on satellites and on technologies and etc. to be more, how to say it, precise. Attacking us.
3: Earlier today, smoke was seen billowing out of Saudi Aramco oil facilities at sites across Saudi Arabia after being hit by projectiles as part of a growing proxy war with Iran.
5: For the first time, Saudi Arabia's defense ministry is calling out Iraq for allowing Iranian-backed militias to fire drones and missiles from Iraq at targets in Saudi Arabia and elsewhere in the Gulf. Today, a spokesman for the Iraqi prime minister said Iraq will not allow its territory to be used to launch attacks against neighboring countries, but they already have, Brett.
0: Now, the president was also asked on Air Force One about this, and here's more of what the president had to say.
2: Hasn't had much impact because we've knocked the hell out of them, wouldn't you think? If that's the case, look, you know, they gave Venezuela a lot of equipment. Venezuela had all Russian equipment. How did that work out? Not too good. So they may be giving, but if they are, it hasn't worked out because they have no army, they have no air force, they have no navy, they have no nothing. So it hasn't worked out well. I don't think they've been doing it, certainly not at a high level. And if they have, it has been very unimpactful.
0: Now, for years, Americans have viewed the war in Ukraine as largely separate from America's military challenges in the Middle East. But if these allegations are ultimately substantiated, this would represent a significant escalation. Now, Zelensky is arguing that these conflicts are no longer separate. They are becoming one interconnected battlefield. According to the Ukrainian president, this isn't simply Russia selling Iran weapons or drones. He's alleging that Russia is providing the intelligence and support needed by collecting satellite imagery of U.S. military installations, and that there is a correlation between the surveillance and then the Iranian strikes. Now, I also want to be clear, this isn't the first time concerns about Russian assistance to Iran have surfaced. Earlier this year, multiple U.S. officials told CBS News that Russia had been providing intelligence regarding U.S. military positions in the Middle East to Iran during the conflict. Other reporting has also described U.S. intelligence agencies examining whether Russian assistance may have played a role in improving Iran's ability to strike the American targets that they were going after. And then that brings us to the larger strategic picture here. If you look at all of this, what we're now seeing is there is clearly a new alliance that is taking place. There's a new, you could even call it, axis of evil. You have Russia, you have Iran, and you have North Korea. And then you can add in a bigger player than all three of those combined, China. Because increasingly, China is providing diplomatic and economic backing for almost all of the individuals that I just mentioned. So this is like a axis of evil superpower. You would have Russia, Iran, North Korea, and China all working together to undermine and kill American soldiers in the Middle East. And hopefully

they hope that America will at some point just disappear from the Middle East and they can say, we want it. Now, these countries, they don't have to sign a formal military alliance to coordinate their actions. In fact, they probably would never do that because then they have plausible deniability. If they share intelligence, if they share technology, if they share military equipment, if they share the same strategic objectives, they're already acting in ways that directly affect our national security. And that's part of what Zelensky is coming to the U.S. to say. Because what Zelensky's case is, hey, you're now at war with Russia, whether you want to admit it or not, and China, whether you want to admit it or not, and Iran, whether you want to admit it or not, right? Even when there's a, quote, ceasefire. And his message to Washington is basically this. Don't think of Ukraine as a regional conflict anymore. Think of it as one in a broader, you know, contest involving America's principal adversaries. Now, why would he do this? It's clear because he wants to draw us more into the conflict if he believes that America being involved in the conflict would help him help his country more than anybody else. From Kyiv's perspective, if Russia's willing to help Iran target American forces today, then what does that say about where this conflict is heading tomorrow? In other words, America, you better get involved now. Now, let me also say it's very much worth remembering. Now, let me also say this, and this is important. We have seen flashpoints like this before. I don't think the president's going to walk out of this meeting and immediately say, all right, here we go, Russia, game on, in the way that Zelensky is probably hoping. The United States has thousands of troop stations throughout the Middle East. Those service members, by the way, there aren't political talking points. That's what the president does care about. And when Americans are being killed because there's other countries like Russia or China helping target them, then this is, in fact, an American issue. Because these service members, they're wearing the American uniform. And if any foreign government knowingly helped another country improve its ability to attack and kill American forces, well, then how would you not look at this at a bare minimum as an extraordinarily serious national security issue and matter? So, what happens now? Well, the first question is whether U.S. intelligence reaches the same conclusion as Ukraine. By the way, Ukraine has a objective here that, well, could easily be to juice the intel to help them out because they want America more involved. So we have to be cautious. In other words, trust but verify. And the second issue is whether the White House believes the evidence that supports Zelensky's claims is worth us actually acting on. There's also the most consequential question, and that's this. How is Donald Trump going to respond if American intelligence determines that Russia did provide meaningful assistance to Iran? Does that change the U.S. policy towards Moscow with major sanctions? Does it affect ongoing diplomatic efforts? Does it lead to additional sanctions on top of the fact that we may actually get involved in the war and help Ukraine more than we already have? These are all the questions that shape American foreign policy in the months to come. And this story also highlights something we've been watching develop for quite some time. The world's major conflicts are increasingly interconnected and overlapping. The same Iranian drones that Russia has used in Ukraine have now become central to fighting in the Middle East. Military technologies developed on the battlefield are quickly showing up on another battlefield. Intelligence collected in one region is now being used in another. The lines of this conflict are becoming much harder to draw. And that's exactly why Zelensky wants this meeting with the White House. He's trying to convince the United States of America that whatever's happening in Ukraine cannot be viewed as an isolated issue anymore. It must be looked at as a threat to the United States. Now, Donald Trump has to decide how he responds to all of that. And we'll have it for you here. I can promise you that. Let's get your phone calls. 1-800-474-9732. 1-800-474-9732. 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Phone lines are open. I want to get all your thoughts, all your reaction here, and see what you think about this. Also, don't forget, grab the Ben Ferguson podcast and listen every day, as I do this show as a podcast each and every day. And that's not all, by the way. We also have the 47 Morning Update. It'll give you the top stories of the day coming out of the White House. So grab the 47 Morning Update as well. Much more coming up, and your phone calls in just a moment.

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16: Ferguson Show, and it is nice to have you with us. For years, Europe has been debating immigration as though it were a theoretical political discussion. And much of it actually revolved around America's open border policies under the prior Democratic administrations that let in tens of millions of illegal immigrants into the U.S. We now know that President Trump has secured the border in a historical way. So what is happening around the world? Well, many of those millions that were coming to America are now looking for new places to go. And they're finding those new places, especially this week. It became impossible for the world to ignore. Dramatic scenes from Spain's North Africa enclave show thousands of migrants attempting to reach Spanish territory from Morocco, many by simply swimming around the border barriers. The images, they're extraordinary. Crowds pouring onto beaches, emergency responders racing into the water, police trying to regain control, and local officials warning that their city is literally overwhelmed with what would be called normally illegal immigrants. Now, if you think about what these images actually represent, this isn't someone arriving at a legal port of entry. This isn't someone presenting documents. This isn't someone waiting for an immigration hearing. These are mass crossings occurring in real time, very much like what we witnessed in America at the Rio Grande. In fact, it's the issue that brought Donald Trump back to the White House, securing our southern border. Well, now, again, these illegal immigrants from around the world have decided to move on to other countries. And that means mass crossings occurring in real time on European borders, where local authorities say they simply cannot keep pace with the number of arrivals. Sounds familiar, right? It's exactly what we witnessed under the Obama administration and certainly what we witnessed under the Biden administration. Now, Spanish territory that's located on the northern coast of Africa is making it one of the European Union's only land borders with Africa. Because of that geography, it has long been a pressure point for illegal immigration. Officials say this latest surge is like something they've never seen before. It's the most significant, they say, in decades, with thousands and thousands arriving in days, overwhelming reception centers and forcing Spain now to deploy, quote, additional police and military personnel to restore order. The videos, they're striking. They're actually shocking because of who is in the videos. You're not seeing a lot of women and children. What you are seeing is groups of young men, military-aged men. You can see them entering the water from Morocco and swimming around the breakwaters that separate Moroccan territory from Spain. Others reach the shoreline and immediately run inland. The scale of the crossings has, well, reignited the political debate across Spain and now throughout Europe over, is it maybe time for border security? It's also bringing up questions, just like we had in this country, about asylum procedures and how government should respond to large, massive migration surges. Now, there's one thing that's very clear. Europe knew this was coming, and Europe wasn't prepared for it, possibly on purpose. Now, one of the details that frequently is not highlighted in the news coverage is that many of those visible in this footage are men. I'll say it again. We're not talking about a lot of women or children, or you could even say families. Now, that distinction is incredibly important because public discussion often always focuses on the pull-on-your-heartstrings stories about just children and mothers and grandparents and families who are just looking for a better life. You look at the video, and what do you see? You don't see hardly any of that storytelling. You see military-aged men without children, without wives, without families who are surging across these borders. Local officials are now saying, well, they're describing the situation as, quote, an emergency. And they're warning that local infrastructure and policing cannot absorb these large numbers of arrivals in such a short period of time. They also say it is a threat to the local community. And reception facilities, they're filling up now, quote, so rapidly that emergency services are stretched thin. Let me be clear. That's not emergency services for the illegal immigrants. That's emergency services for the community, the citizens in Spain. And the city has now appealed to Madrid, begging for additional aid and begging for additional security and begging for additional assistance. Now, Spain's national government has responded today by deploying what they describe as, quote, additional civil guard officers and military personnel, they say, to reinforce security. The prime minister there has defended the government's response, saying authorities are coordinating with Morocco while working to restore order. Clearly, Morocco is not working hard to stop the illegal immigrants from gathering and surging across the border or around the security buoys in the water. Migration, by the way, across the Mediterranean has challenged Europe for years. The routes, they constantly change. When one pathway becomes more difficult, the illegal immigrants and the smuggling networks, they'll just shift to another. Because the takeaway is this. Why is the surge getting so big now in Europe? It is because America's borders are closed. And when these immigrants look at where they can go, America is no longer on the destination list. It is virtually impossible to break into America right now because of Donald Trump being in charge. Because how quickly when we catch you, we send you back to your host country. And that is why Europe has become target number one for illegal immigrants all over the world who don't respect borders or the laws of the countries they invade. Quick break. Ben Ferguson Show. More after this.
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23: Giving diplomacy a chance. I'm Ted Lindner, Fox News. After days of threatening military actions, this is what President Trump is saying this weekend after U.S. allies in the Gulf persuaded him to hit the pause button.
24: We had an attack that would be the biggest attack since World War II, and it would have been
0: disasters.
23: The president speaking to reporters on Air Force One Sunday night.
0: Just see how it is. We're ready to go anytime we want. Would I rather make a deal? I'm not looking to kill people.
23: The president saying the goal is to reopen the Strait of Hormuz and revive nuclear talks with Iran. He says the U.S. would resume talks on Monday. Meantime, on Sunday, police in Twin Falls, Idaho, identifying the gunman they say shot and killed two people and injured seven at a fast food restaurant.
1: The restaurant chain owner confirmed one of the victims was an employee. Police Chief Matthew Hicks did release the name of the shooter and how he died.
2: We can confirm that the suspect, 24-year-old Chad Williams, is deceased from a self-inflicted gunshot wound.
1: Chief Hicks also credited an off-duty Idaho trooper and an armed citizen for engaging the shooter and driving him away from the restaurant before he took his own life. Several victims were injured, some critically. Chief Hicks said it's believed Williams was the only shooter. Gernal Scott, Fox News.
23: No word on what prompted the shooting. GOP Congressman Max Miller says he won't end his reelection bid despite his ex-wife's abuse allegations, which he denies.
3: Child Protective Services closed its investigation as unsubstantiated to me, meaning there was no evidence and no substantiation in its findings against me, but they were found against two daycare workers.
23: That sound from an archived live stream posted to his ex account. Congressman Miller facing severe domestic abuse, physical assault, and verbal harassment allegations. 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
25: He'll spend some time in jail. I'm Steve Cumming in the 24-hour breaking news center. A South Lake man's wire fraud scheme has ended with a federal prison sentence.
26: The U.S. Department of Justice announced William Thomas Engel was sentenced to 9 years in federal prison last week after pleading guilty to one count of wire fraud. Engel engaged in a wire fraud scheme from 2020 to 2022 by promising small businesses multi-million-dollar loans if they provided upfront cash. Customers testified they transferred over $2 million to Engel, who provided bank statements supposedly showing the funds. Engel transferred the stolen funds into his personal bank accounts and bought luxury items like a yacht, vehicles, and jewelry. Sean Dion, WBAP News.
25: President Trump's new Freedom Haulers initiative is making it easier for military veterans to become commercial truck drivers. This addresses a major shortage in Texas and nationwide. Texas trucking consultant Dr. Joe Michaels.
27: It is a significant problem and is becoming more significant every day. Senior drivers are retiring. A lot of younger folks have not found an interest in driving truck.
25: Michael says there are two sides to the argument.
27: The money is good. You can't argue about the money, but it's the lifestyle that a lot of people aren't interested in.
25: When companies can't find drivers, there is a ripple effect. Products get stuck in expensive warehouses instead of placed on store shelves, and that drives up prices to consumers. Now the forecast, mostly clear skies tonight with a low in the low 70s, a high Monday just under 100. But for the 13 days that follow that, we can expect triple-digit highs of 100 or 101 during the day and overnight lows in the lower 80s. And there's no chance of rain. In Dallas, we have 89 degrees. In Fort Worth, we have 88. 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I'm Steve Cumming.
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5: I'm meteorologist Brad Barton.
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11: 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Name of the show is Kudlow. Please visit us. Love to have you. And if you can't make it at 4, well, just text your favorite 9-year-old, and she will show you how to DVR the show. DVR the show, you never miss a thing. There's a lot cooking. Big stories this morning. Go big in Iran. Apparently, President Trump has ordered, or given the order, for a massive fresh attack on Iran. It might be, I don't know, I mean, we have General Jack Keane coming at the half hour, and he will fill us in. I don't know. I mean, there were some news reports last evening that the attack had started, but I can't exactly confirm that. The Iranians, the nutty, dummy, crazy, radical Islamist Iranians who hate us and hate Israel and hate civilized people anyway, they start attacking more ships in the Strait of Hormuz area. And working with the Houthis, and of course they attacked us in Jordan. The memo of understanding, the MOU, put together by J.D. Vance and his team, has fallen apart. And the president's run out of patience. Good for him. So Admiral Cooper, who is running CENTCOM, Central Command, his plan of a 10 to 14 day bombing mission to finish up the last 20 or 25% of what was started last March, called Go Big, in the military parlance, Go Big. I mean, it looks like that's what's going to happen. It looks like that's where they're going to go. And I hope so. I hope so, because we should have finished the job a few months ago. Iran, of course, lied. The Islamic regime lied. They always lie. They never want peace. They only want war. They only want terrorism. They only want nuclear. They only want to bottle up the Strait of Hormuz. They are part of the axis of evil with North Korea, Russia, and China, and Iran. They're the biggest terrorist state in the Middle East, maybe the world for that matter. And we've hurt them badly, there's no question. We've hurt them very badly, as the president said many times, but there's more work to be done. So there's talk about this. The bombing could hit bridges, roads, trucking routes, energy facilities. It's going to be tough, tough, but I think that's what it's going to take. I don't know about a diplomatic solution. I mean, look, my view has always been unconditional surrender. Ulysses S. Grant during the Civil War, unconditional surrender. Douglas MacArthur ending the U.S.-Japanese War. Eisenhower ending the European War, unconditional surrender. I think that's, I mean, I don't want our hands tied with the idea that we have to have some deal. They don't observe deals. They will only observe, I think, complete destruction. Now, economic sanctions will be part of this go big. And I think cutting off trade routes, again, hitting bridges, tunnels, etc., basically stopping any, you know, trains, and shut off the flow of goods and services into Iran. That will enhance the economic strangulation. Their economy is a mess anyway, close to 200% inflation. The currency is worthless, but I think more can be done. The sanctions put on by Scott Bessent, Treasury man, will continue and deepen. Israel will be part of this, apparently, for the first time in many months. And covert operations, I'm hoping covert operations. I'm assuming there's been a presidential finding to send the CIA and our other secret intelligence services, along with Israel's Mossad, covert operations to help the dissidents. We know who they are. We have people on the ground. We've been in touch with them. The question is, can we mobilize them against the Islamic regime and help them with money, other resources, maybe military resources, financial resources? Who knows? But covert operations, the way Reagan helped Poland to bring down the Soviet communists in the 1980s and other Eastern European countries that were under the yoke of Soviet communism. We can do the same thing here, hopefully, with covert operations. And so there's the update. And this is the right thing to do. And, of course, it has economic, look, it has economic benefits. The sooner we get this finished and stop screwing around with silly diplomatic. I mean, President tried diplomacy. I don't think J.D. Vance understands this. Vance has pluses and minuses, but the MOU, you know, I defended it because I was hopeful maybe something could come of it, but it had too many loopholes. And, of course, the Iranians don't observe any of these memos anyway. So it affects the price of energy, obviously, price of oil, which has gone back up. West Texas is in the mid-80s. Gasoline prices have backed up through $4 a gallon nationwide, AAA nationwide. But this can change very quickly. You know, we had it down. WTI was under 70 at one point, maybe a month ago or so. Gasoline looked like it was headed for 375 or $3.50. And I think if this is completed, it will bring down, if this mission is completed in due course, you'll see the Strait of Hormuz reopened. You know, that plus the de-escalation of all nuclear capabilities. Those are the two biggest issues, opening up the Strait and denuclearization. All right, you'll get your gasoline prices by the next couple of months down to $3.50 a gallon, something like that. I'm not making loosey-goosey forecasts. I'm just saying if you get your West Texas wholesale down to you know, something close to $70, which is what the futures curve is suggesting, your gasoline will come down, all right? It's a little over $4 now. You'll get it down to $3.50, maybe lower. But that's the economic side of this. That probably opens the door to somewhat lower interest rates. The economy is in very good shape anyway. I want to make that key point. We will talk about this with John Carney and Michael Falkender and some others over the course of the show. The economy is in very good shape. Business is booming. Profits are booming. The stock market is booming. Productivity is booming. The AI revolution is a good thing, not a bad thing. The One Big Beautiful Bill that was signed into law a little over a year ago, July 4th, 25. Tremendous tax incentives for businesses as well as for individuals. No tax on tips, overtime, Social Security, and so forth. All these things are kicking in. So we're resilient, strong, best economy in the world. One last piece would be this energy prices. And, you know, we're producing a tremendous amount of energy, drill, baby, drill, and deregulation. And these things are all going to continue to boost the economy and the stock market. But the most of all is the terrorist regime, the nuclear regime of Iran, has to be destroyed. We cannot have them developing a nuclear weapon. That was the initial issue, and it remains the initial issue. And people that think it's not a threat should go back and look at the notes and conversations that we've had going back, I mean, years and years and years for sure. But you know, they could have been 10 days or 2 weeks away from a nuclear weapon, according to our negotiators, last winter, February. Remember? And, of course, wreaking havoc against the state of Israel. And giving aid and assistance to Hamas and to Hezbollah and to terrorist groups everywhere. I mean, this is a criminal regime, a Nazi-like regime. And we can do this with the help of our great ally, Israel. We can get this done with resolve. And I think that's what President Trump is about to do. He tried diplomacy. Tried a deal. He went to some extent with the doves in his administration. Okay, I don't fault them for that. It didn't work out. Now we have to come back with the hammer. Go big. That's what CENTCOM is cooking up. Go big. We'll learn more about that. And again, General Keane is coming at the half hour. There is no military foreign policy mind more brilliant than General Jack Keane, retired General Jack Keane, Presidential Medal of Freedom recipient and a very dear friend of yours truly. Let me take a break. We're going to come back. I want to talk about Ronald Reagan's tax cuts and reconciliation and where the Republicans right now. We covered it on the TV show last night, and we're going to cover it some more here on the radio. Stay with us, folks. Go big. Go big. That's my opener.
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13: 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You know her as Fiona from Shameless and those intense brother-sister scenes with Jeremy Allen White, who played Lip.
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13: 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Now she's starring in and executive producing a new series for Hulu called Furious.
15: There are three victims we know of. Neighbors say they saw a woman.
13: Emmy plays an FBI agent chasing a female serial killer. She says female killers are harder to catch. I asked her why.
16: What does it take for a woman to kill and then kill multiple times? That kind of engine inside, that kind of drive, and real focus and commitment to justice and vengeance.
13: Emmy also explained why playing a cold FBI agent was tough for her.
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13: Furious is on Hulu right now. Cooper Lawrence, Entertainment News, Worldwide News Network, New York.
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11: You gotta go out. You gotta go out, folks. Go online, go out, get the Wall Street Journal. James Freeman's one of the editors of the editorial page of the Journal, an old friend of mine, as are his parents, by the way. But he wrote a fabulous column. How about a Reagan-style reconciliation tax cut? It's just fantastic. And he reminded everybody that... roughly 45 years ago, the Reagan tax cuts were signed into law. The first was a vote in the House run by Tip O'Neill, the liberal left Democratic speaker. And they got Reagan won the House by getting 48 Democratic votes for his tax cuts. And then he won the Senate, which was in Republican hands in 1981, by a huge margin, 89 to 11. And these were tax cuts that led to an economic boom, an economic growth boom. Okay, Robert Bartley, the famous editor of the Wall Street Journal, the late Bob Bartley, wrote a book called The Seven Fat Years. Economic growth during that period following the Reagan tax cuts was about 5.5% per year after inflation, real growth. With a 12-fold stock market gain, booming jobs, wages, wealth creation, businesses, technology, everything. This is after the Carter malaise, at a time when the morale in the country was low. Literally, the Reagan tax cuts brought a certain joyfulness and happiness and positiveness to the whole U.S. story and the national security angle, because the tax cuts stimulated so much economic growth and threw off so many resources so we could increase Pentagon spending, defense spending, and blow up the Soviet Union. They could not match us in resources. That was part of the story of the supply-side tax cuts. And Reagan used them in the negotiations with Gorbachev during his second term. And as my dear friend Art Laffer puts it, if you tax something less, you get more of it. If you allow people to keep more of what they earn, they will work harder, take more investment risks, animal spirits will fly. The incentive effect of the economy exploded, and so did the stock market. And this was the summer of 81. I was working for Reagan then. I was one of his budget deputies in OMB. And he signed the final bill at the ranch in August. I mean, the list of that, this was the late Jack Kemp, who co-authored the Kemp-Roth bill, which was the basis for the Reagan tax cuts. A 25% income tax cut. 25%. Lower taxes on marriage, estates, inheritance, lower taxes on capital gains, on interest, on dividends, on savings and retirement, and on businesses. Lower corporate taxes, faster depreciation write-offs. They also inflation-indexed the income tax. That's why I want to inflation-index the capital gains tax and increase the exemption for the sale of a home. This would be a tremendous wealth creator, a jolt to the economy and the housing market. I mean, the tax cut, it was like magic, okay? It was like magic. And it made us not only much, much stronger at home, with great prosperity and joyfulness, it gave us great strength internationally. We just forged ahead. The rest of the world, including Soviet Europe, could not match us. Peace through strength. Wow. Strength at home led to peace abroad. Think about that. Supply-side tax cuts. Incentives work. Keep more of what you earn. And incidentally, it paid for itself and then some. The Laffer curve worked. By slashing tax rates, we had better growth, less tax avoidance, and inflation-adjusted revenues went up about 25% during the Reagan 80s. So all these supply-side promises worked out. So celebrating James Freeman's column, and we picked it up on the TV show, and I wrote it up in our riff, and the New York Sun is carrying it. You know, Republicans should be thinking about this. We should be having major spending and tax reforms in this reconciliation bill. We should be bold. Right now, the GOP is not being bold. Let's have a growth message, folks. Let's remember the Reagan-style reconciliation tax cuts. I'm Kudlow. We're going to take a break. General Keane will follow at the half hour.

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2: Fox News, I'm Sue Guzman. Oil prices plummet as President Trump announces a pause in attacks against Iran, telling reporters Sunday talks are going to resume Monday.
3: Now what we're doing is we're talking to them in the form of a negotiation. It begins tomorrow afternoon. And we'll see if it's true. I'd love to do that. Save a lot of lives.
2: The U.S. has paused attacks on Iran before, only to see negotiations fall apart. Wildfires burning in Spokane for 60,000 people to evacuate. David Up the Grove, Washington Commissioner of Public Lands.
4: This is one of 15 major fires burning throughout the state of Washington right now. More than 250,000 acres are on fire in this state. This is an extraordinary wildfire season in the Pacific Northwest. It's not a normal season.
2: At least 600 homes, businesses, and structures destroyed. 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
5: We're learning more about the arrest of former Dallas Cowboys quarterback, that is, Tony Romo. Police now say he had an open container in his vehicle when he was stopped on a Milwaukee highway last week. He was arrested for allegedly operating the vehicle while intoxicated. Romo was issued three citations, including unsafe passing, and he is due to appear back in court in September.
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19: And headlines everywhere that President Trump is ordering more strikes on Iran after losing faith in the so-called peace talks and the memorandum of understanding, which has been essentially discarded by Iran. So we're going to talk about it with General Jack Keane, retired four-star general, chairman of the Institute for the Study of War, Fox News senior strategic analyst, Presidential Medal of Freedom recipient, dear friend and mentor of yours truly. General Keane, welcome, sir, as always. Some people are calling this the Admiral Cooper CENTCOM go big with a more substantial bombing and hitting energy targets and infrastructure, and the Israelis may participate. I don't know if these decisions have been made yet. I don't know if it started. What can you tell us, sir?
20: Well, I think, you know, based on media reporting and what I know, I believe we're heading on a path here to recognize a couple things, and you put your finger right on it. We went to a ceasefire on April the 7th after 38 days of conflict with 14 to go. And that wasn't much time with about 25% of the targets. So why did we stop? Well, because the Iranians shut down the Straits of Hormuz on March the 2nd. We began

0: on June 17th, American president, Iranian president. And within days of that, they violated it completely, and we began to conduct some retaliation strikes. I think where we are now is the president and his team, I believe, have had the patience to work with this for some time. I give them credit for that. But I think they're at the point now where they know the Iranians are not going to make a deal. You and I have had this belief almost from the outset, and that's where they are. And as such, I don't think we're going to see a little harder strike than what we've seen over the last few days. I really think we're likely on a path to return to major combat operations. And that would mean that the Israelis would be brought into this with equal partners. We may have a new name for the operation in terms of Epic Fury 2 or whatever. But it would be a very comprehensive campaign, Larry, and it would go beyond what we did and had intended to do in Epic Fury. And why is that? Well, because we've gathered so much more intelligence over these last almost 4 months since we've gone to the ceasefire. And secondly, we have a better appreciation for what Iran is recovering and what their vulnerabilities are. In other words, they've had 4 months to recover launches, ballistic missiles, drones, replenish and restart some of their industrial base. And we just have more intelligence about a lot of things. So I think the major issues will be certainly all things dealing with weapons, ballistic missiles, their launch systems, their enterprise, the drone inventory, whatever is left of their nuclear enterprise, if that means Pickaxe Mountains or returning to some of the other places we've hit, we would likely do that. IRGC, certainly all of their organizations, huge pressure. We've hit them before. Whatever leaders we can get certainly would be part of the deal. And then I think in terms of new packages, likely some serious energy and economic targets here to take away any of their revenue sources. And yes, that would certainly deal with their oil capabilities, refineries, et cetera. And also, I think we're going to try to isolate this country even more from its border states where there's a lot of trade going back and assistance be provided. That's knockout rails, knockout roads. Shut down seaports, a lot of which already shut down airports, and then certainly open up the Straits of Hormuz. And so I think that's the path we're on. We're certainly going to find out. I don't think we're going back to negotiations, even if the Iranians, they're certainly reading our media and being reported that the president has made a decision, and likely, you know, they're banging on a door once again. Oh, we really want to talk. You know, don't do this. We're serious. We're going to be reasonable. That likely is happening because it has happened again. But I don't think the administration is going to pay any attention to it. Even when the Pakistanis and Qataris, who usually lead this effort, and believe me, they are complicit, Larry. They favor Iran, the two of them, even though we have good relationships with each of those countries. They have been playing both sides of the street for a very long time. The Qataris, as you know, have been funding Hamas for years and years and years. The Pakistanis are completely complicit. They've got American blood all over their hands in their support for the Taliban during the Afghan war that we were involved in. So they're probably knocking on the door and trying to lead an effort and convince the president that not to take the action the media is reporting on. I don't believe the administration is going to pay any attention to it this time.
1: You know, General Keane, one of your key points, you were talking, I think it was yesterday, to my pal Brian Kilmeade on Fox and Friends. I believe that was yesterday morning, about how we have, in the United States, has picked up a lot more intelligence regarding Iran's operations, where the missiles are, where the launchers are, maybe some of the nuclear stuff. But we know a lot more about their operations now than we did a few months ago, and that is going to serve us well in this new initiative.

0: Yeah, there's no doubt about that, Larry. And the Israelis are at full magazine depth, and so are we. And certainly we establish air superiority almost immediately, you know, so that we can bring in and literally fly over Iranian airspace. There's always risk. I mean, they have shoulder fired air defense systems, which we think likely took our aircraft down that we had to go after. And unfortunately, we got our pilots out alive. But there's always a risk associated with that. But our pilots are highly trained. They're the best in the world in dealing with these kind of problems. But the fact that we're over their airspace, as opposed to using standoff missiles from ships, from submarines, from land-based Army offensive capabilities, which we've used in the past and will continue to use. But having be over their airspace 24/7, I mean, there's a huge psychological impact to that, Larry. Just think about it. Every single hour of the day, night and day, major population centers are listening to jets flying. And those jets represent the United States and Israel. And they're coming for the people that have been repressing them for 47 years. It's got to be the sound of freedom for many of the people that are there. And it certainly has to have an adverse impact on that leadership to know that we have that kind of domination.
1: That's a great point. It's a really super, super great point. The other point, I mean, you think I wanted to put in Karg Island only because there's a lot of talk about going after energy facilities. Do we want to knock out Karg Island, or are we just, I mean, I'd like the Venezuela Karg Island, if that were possible, because then we could start shipping oil out. Iran wouldn't get the money. We would escrow the money, but we would, you know, add supplies, oil supplies to the world market. Prices would come down. I'm not sure I understand the Karg Island part.
0: No, I mean, so we'll keep, I failed to mention, we certainly will keep our naval blockade in place.
1: Yeah.
0: And so nothing will come out of Karg Island while we're conducting operations here. I would expect, but I don't know, that decision will likely be a White House decision.
1: Right.
0: Dealing with it because it's such a major distribution point. Mm. There's plenty of options here. To deal with Karg Island in a sense that we can take ownership of it, as you suggest, and we would likely do that at the end of the operation where physical presence would be at a minimal risk given the damage that we've done to the Iranians with the operation. Or obviously we can destroy it. There's also a pumping station on the mainland that pumps all the oil into the pipelines. We could destroy that.
1: Right.
0: I think that's a White House decision based on what they believe the threat is. What's the risk in terms of taking ownership of it? And certainly there are advantages in literally taking ownership of it and using it as leverage. I mean, if this operation works out with the intent it has, it's certainly, with the blockade and with the targets that are on this list, it's really designed to collapse this regime economically. So they really don't have any source of revenue whatsoever, which would put them on a path to collapse. And that enters into a discussion about these two intelligence agencies, the CIA and the Mossad, two of the very best in the world and actually really good at what I'm about to talk about, and that is, both have experience, years of experience, in how to undermine a regime and how to assist a people.
1: General, can we
0: resist?
1: Let me take a quick commercial break because this was my next question or my next thought was potential covert operations. Can I just take a commercial break, sir? And we're going to come right back.
0: Go ahead.
1: If you would hold those thoughts, folks. We're talking to General Jack Keane, Fox News senior strategic analyst, Presidential Medal of Freedom recipient, and great mentor to us. I'm Kudlow. We'll be right back with the covert operations. Please stay with us.
2: Larry Kudlow.
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4: It's no secret that the real estate market has become more and more difficult. 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I'm seeing them borrow from their retirement accounts just to come up with the down payments. 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
2: 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This is Moving America. Here's Jake Novak.
5: 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These are the vehicles that are seeing the slowest sales according to the industry tracker Car Edge. The top slowpoke is the Toyota BZ Woodland, with just 73 units sold in the last 45 days and more than 36 months of inventory sitting on dealer lots. A close second is the plug-in hybrid Nissan Rogue, with about 35 months worth of units on the lots. 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Now that you know which models are selling the slowest, you can probably drive a hard bargain. I'm Jake Novak.
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1: And we're talking with General Jack Keane, retired four-star general, chairman of the Institute for the Study of War, Fox News senior strategic analyst, Presidential Medal of Freedom recipient. I was in the room when he got it. And General, I didn't mean to interrupt, but commerce being what it is, you were going to talk about some of the covert operations of our secret intelligence services, Mossad, CIA, and this is a really important area that probably needs more discussion, at least an analytic discussion. Please continue, sir.
0: Well, I certainly, it's a highly classified operation to be sure, because it's done covertly. But both of these organizations have, you know, years of experience in doing this. During the Reagan administration, the CIA, you know, achieved something was kind of unparalleled in dealing with not directly involved in kinetic operations, but helping others who were and helping them to deal with an oppressor. You know, so that happened certainly in Afghanistan with the Mujahideen, who literally, given the weapons we gave them, were able to drive the Soviet Union out of Afghanistan, and the Contra in Nicaragua, and units, elements in Angola, and the list goes on. And the Mossad has been operating so effectively inside Iran for years, killing scientists and other key leaders, to be sure, the assassination campaign, but also going back several years ago, you know, they went into a warehouse and right in the suburbs of Tehran and took out truckloads of evidence that they were developing a nuclear program. That was prima facie evidence. Mm. And I will say, in the Mossad's work that they do undermining the regime, they do have people from Iran who assist them in all of this, some of whom they have trained, and others they're just providing information to them. So both of our efforts combined can, I think, do two major things. One is undermine the regime itself. And you know, as this pressure of a military campaign begins to be applied and they begin to live in bunkers 24/7 and everything that they value in terms of sustaining the regime begins to evaporate, and their own lives and families become more and more at risk. There's huge pressure points inside that regime. And there's things that a covert agency can do, you know, to manipulate them. And it's about imagination in terms of how you deal with this. And there's people clearly that you blackmail because you have information on them, and then you want them to do X, Y, and Z for you. There's others you put money in their pockets to do the same thing. Others you guarantee them an exit out, you know, with their families, of a place of their choosing. This list goes on and on and on in terms of how we can undermine a regime. And the regime from the outside, Larry, in these cases, they look formidable until they're not, because we really can't see inside of it. And then when they collapse, they usually collapse quickly. And the same thing with providing assistance to the Iranian people. There's groups right there now that, you know, want to fight. And can we help them organize? Can we get weapons to them and certainly get them intelligence, which we can help them with, you know, quite significantly? And that would be a combined effort as well. There's groups that have the will. They don't have the means. Mm. And so we can help them with the means. And listen, if you take a town, one of these organizations takes a town, the visibility of that, the publicity of that, even though they're shutting down the internet, you know, it's still going to get out. The videos of that are going to get out. And that encourages the general population at large when they sense the guys with the guns are getting weaker and weaker and weaker. I don't think they're going to go out there in mass formations with the guys with the guns, given they've killed 30,000 of them, until they know they're in a very desperate, desperate situation. But there are other Iranian citizens who will take up arms. There is no doubt that there's Iranian citizens who have the will to do that. And we wouldn't be surprised by that. If they're willing to stand in the street without a weapon and be shot and still come back and do it again and again and again, that is an extraordinary demonstration of will and opposition to a regime. So you know there are people there that would be more than willing to take up a weapon and shoot at those who are killing their fellow citizens.
1: And this time we'll help them. You know, we've had situations in the past with Iran with mass protests on the streets, but the United States did not help. Obama was guilty of that, and I felt Biden was too. But now I think the message has changed. The message is we are going to help you. The message is like William Casey running the CIA when I was a kid working in Reagan administration, General Keane. You know, these freedom fighters, as Reagan called them, knew we would help in one way or another. So I think that's probably changed on the ground in Iran, too. They know the U.S. is going to help.
0: Yeah, there's no doubt about that. I mean,
1: and Israel.
0: They've been dealing with seven presidents prior to President Trump,
1: yep.
0: And not a single one of them ever took truly consequential action
1: right.
0: that would create change in this regime, except for President Trump.
1: Yep.
0: So they know that. Now, they would have liked him to come a little sooner
1: mm-hmm.
0: when he was trying to work negotiations with them. But they're well past that, Larry. I mean, they saw what Epic Fury was all about, and they heard what Epic Fury, they're living there, was all about. So, and they see the physical destruction of it when we went to the ceasefire. So hey, there's a certain percentage of the population that supports the regime because they're on the dole, you know. But the overwhelming 85-90% of this population wants them gone. And they're willing and a cooperative in terms of providing intelligence and no doubt willing to take up arms. So we'll see. This is a complicated operation, but I think it's a very important ingredient. The kinetic operation, the Israeli military and the U.S. military are two most proven militaries in the world today. They have the experience and the leadership and the know-how,
1: yep.
0: and they're going to come together again, I would imagine, to finish this once and for all.
1: Yes, sir, and you've been right about the need for it. 100%, General Jack Keane, thank you, sir, as always. Folks, we'll just kind of digest what the General's talking about. It's very, very important stuff. We're going to take a break, and on the other side, we're going to take a look at the U.S. economy. I'm Kudlow.
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0: in the works to revive the Memorandum of Understanding. I'm Sue Guzman, Fox News. And President Trump says that talks with Iran will start Monday on a deal to reopen the Strait of Hormuz. He tells reporters that he halted what would have been a major attack planned against Iran.
1: We had an attack that would be the biggest attack since World War II, and it would have been disastrous.
0: Well, the president adding he's cautiously optimistic that a solution will ultimately be reached.
1: We'll just see how it is. We're ready to go anytime we want. Would I rather make a deal? I'm not looking to kill people.
0: Well, prices have fallen since the attacks have stopped. New details from police in Twin Falls, Idaho, on the deadly shooting at a fast food restaurant Saturday. Details from Fox's Grinnell Scott.
2: The restaurant chain owner confirmed one of the victims was an employee. Police Chief Matthew Hicks did release the name of the shooter and how he died.
3: We can confirm that the suspect, 24-year-old Chad Williams, is deceased from a self-inflicted gunshot wound.
2: Chief Hicks also credited an off-duty Idaho trooper and an armed citizen for engaging the shooter and driving him away from the restaurant before he took his own life. Several victims were injured, some critically. Chief Hicks said it's believed Williams was the only shooter. Grinnell Scott, Fox News.
0: GOP Congressman Max Miller says he has no plans to end his reelection bid despite his ex-wife's abuse allegations, which he denies.
4: Child Protective Services closed its investigation as unsubstantiated to me, meaning there was no evidence and no substantiation in its findings against me, but they were found against two daycare workers.
0: The audio from an archived live stream posted to his X account. 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
7: Buying cows without money. I'm Sean Dion from the 24-hour Breaking News Center. A 25-year-old Texas man faces charges after allegedly buying dozens of cattle using bad checks.
8: Peyton Dean Carroll of Barry, Texas, is charged with felony second-degree cattle theft after purchasing 77 head of cattle from Buffalo Livestock Marketing with bad checks, according to the Leon County Sheriff's Department. The alleged theft totals near $160,000. In 2025, a man from Munster, Texas, was sentenced to 27 months in prison for his role in the theft of livestock using bad checks. Ann Carrick, Fox News.
7: Country music legend Tanya Tucker is turning political in a bid to stop construction across her Texas ranch.
9: The Grammy winner is speaking out in opposition to a plan to build a network of ultra-high-powered transmission lines across the state.
10: The landscape will be changed forever. You know, and I'm sad, but I'm mad. This isn't the way we do things in Texas. You don't rush in and turn someone's life upside down.
9: Tucker says that she and her neighbors were taken by surprise by the plans.
10: Some weren't even notified. Some can't afford to hire attorneys to represent them. And I want to speak for those people, too.
9: Dozens of residents spoke during a 15-hour legislative hearing. State Senator Charles Schwertner, who chairs the Business and Commerce Committee, is now calling on the Public Utility Commission to deny the construction application. Steve Cumming, WBAP 24/7 News.
7: It is just after 11 p.m. Let's look at your Monday forecast. Going to be hot with a high of 102. Expect sunny skies. Right now, it is mostly clear and 86 in Dallas, clear and 85 in Fort Worth. 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
11: Anthony Fauci, of course, testifying, pleading the fifth 111 times. And apparently, he has a Twitter account. 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And his caption is, good versus evil.
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18: 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We're going to take a look at the economy. We're going to start with Federal Reserve, some Fed watching, and some interest rate watching. We've got some great headlines here. Nobody really knows. This is a wonderful story. Legions of so-called Fed watchers on Wall Street and elsewhere, and the media, including my pal Nick Timiraos of the Wall Street Journal, who covers the Fed, cannot get their arms around Kevin Warsh, who's making some important changes at the Federal Reserve. It's fascinating. So let's bring in John Carney, Breitbart News Editor for Economics and Finance, and co-author of the daily fabulous Breitbart Business Digest, and Michael Faulkner, former Deputy Secretary of the Treasury and AFPI, America First think tank, prosperity, economic leader, whatever else. Are you still teaching at Maryland, by the way?
19: I am.
18: Yeah, okay.
19: I am.
18: I didn't know if I could say that or not, but I figured it out. All right, so here's some headlines. Warsh floats fewer Fed meetings. Oh, my God, that came out last night. Warsh makes markets do their job. That's the editorial in the Journal, which approves. I might add, the editorial page approves, even while the reporters may not. Here's Breitbart, John Carney. Wall Street gasps as Kevin Warsh's Fed abdicates its market throne. I love this stuff. So what's going on? Hey, let's start with Carney, all right? Imagine that markets have to price risk instead of the Federal Reserve, John. I mean, imagine a terrible thing like that.
20: That's right. For years, the Fed has actually suppressed volatility, assumed the role of taking all sorts of risk, the risk of policy change, duration risk, and said, we'll take it on. But that really means, frankly, that the American public took it on. It really should actually be in bond investors, and it would function a lot better. The problem is we've been doing this now for almost 20 years, basically since the right around the financial crisis in 2008. And so both the Wall Street analysts can't accept the idea that the Fed isn't going to tell them what's going to happen next. And the reporters, a lot of them have never, they're a pretty young crowd. When you look at the press conference Kevin Warsh held, I'm not sure any of them have any memory of the Fed doing anything differently than what it's been doing for the last 18 years.
18: You know, the late Alan Greenspan used to say when he testified before Congress that he said, if you understand, more or less, I'm going to paraphrase, if you understand what I'm saying, then I'm not doing my job. He didn't want to give anything up. Paul Volcker was the same way. When I was a kid, Volcker would testify and blow cheap cigar smoke at the committee hearings and not tell them anything at all. They didn't have press conferences in those days. I mean, Mike Faulkner, I'm sure you've been teaching this stuff, but it's a serious question. Do you think the Fed really did exercise control over long-term bond rates, out the yield curve with duration risk and inflation? Do you think the Fed really achieved the goals that Ben Bernanke set out for it?
12: I think that they certainly had a larger influence on long-term rates than during the Volcker or the Greenspan era.
18: Yeah.
12: But I also then say, as John just said, the American people paid an enormous cost for it. Mm. Because if you look at the quantitative easing that took place, it caused them to buy long-duration Treasury securities that today are underwater. And so the Fed has not paid a dividend to the Treasury in a number of years, and it's not expected to start paying dividends again until 2030, which means that rather than tens of billions of dollars coming, I mean, the Fed has a monopoly over senior rich. They extend money into the economy that costs them significantly less to print, and yet they're losing money because of the losses in their bond portfolio, because they got into trying to manage the long end of the yield curve. I think it's a mistake for them to get in that activity. It undermines the argument that they should have independence, because they start engaging in fiscal policy once they start doing yield curve management. And so I think Kevin Warsh rightly recognizes that the Fed undermines its authority and independence over short-term interest rates when it starts doing these other things, and I think it's been enormously costly for the American people.
20: Larry, I also think it actually makes the Fed's job a lot harder, because traditionally what the Fed could do is look to the long end of the curve and say, okay, what is this telling us markets think about future growth, about future inflation, about future employment, and try to figure out what the market signals might be sending. When the Fed got into the business of trying to control that end of the curve, you no longer had a market signal. You instead had a market looking at the Fed, which was looking at the market, which was looking at the Fed. So it became a hall of mirrors. It was not very useful. Warsh is trying to move away from that. I think there will be growing pains. The market is not used to this, but I think Warsh is going to get us there, which is great.
18: Could put a lot of people out of work. We shouldn't worry about AI so much. We should worry about Fed watching. They might have to go out and sell bonds or something, or go to the trading desk. Mike Faulkner, you were in the Treasury in the first term, and you were in the Treasury in the second term. You were the economist in the first term, and you were the deputy in the second term. Did this subject you mentioned, the Fed seniorage, I mean, the whole portfolio is underwater. I think they're a couple hundred billion dollars underwater, as I recall, looking at some numbers. Did that subject ever come up? I mean, they're supposed to turn that money over to the taxpayers by reducing the budget deficit.
12: It came up in the context of the budget forecast because, instead of having tens of billions of dollars come in every year as part of the forecast, instead they're contributing zeros. And then, of course, the other place it came up, Secretary Bessent put out a great piece called Gain of Function Monetary Policy, where he explicitly talked about how the Fed had undermined its independence. And I think one of the most important characteristics he was looking for when he was on behalf of the president leading the search for a new Fed chair was somebody that was going to take a fresh look at some of these activities. The secretary is entirely, and I believe the president is, agrees that there should be monetary policy independence. But as Secretary Bessent has explained, if you start going outside of your remit, then you invite reduced independence. You invite greater oversight as a result of it. And, another piece, Larry, you and I have talked about offline, is I really think a full review of the operations of the Fed need to take place. I love the task forces that Kevin has created, but the task forces stay within the statutory mandate. I think there's reason to argue that we should maybe have Congress or the administration go take another look and say, are there things in the statutory mandate and the current structure of the Fed that maybe need to have another look?
18: Well, the paper you wrote is gathering dust. I'm not stopping. You want to publish that AFPI paper?
12: We're working on it. I mean, we
18: seriously. You know, we, I don't mind. I mean, I'm all for it. I'll follow your lead. I read it. I basically like the thrust of it. It's what you all, you and John and others are talking about. I think it might be useful. You know, Kevin is very open-minded about things that are sensible discussions. So maybe we take another look. John Carney, the other thing that's fund, this came out last night, Warsh floats fewer Fed meetings. So let's see, they meet 8 times a year. Now, reading this is a Tim Araya story in the Journal. It was published last night, 6:39 p.m., so we didn't have it for our show. But let me see. The Fed's governing law says the FOMC must meet at least 4 times a year. And then it goes on, John, the 8 meetings scheduled dates to 1981. And then finally, the committee's governing procedures say that the chair or any 3 members of the committee can call a meeting. All right. So fewer meetings a good idea, in your view?
20: I think it is a good idea. It will move away from this idea that the Fed should be reacting to every little piece of data that comes in rather than taking a longer view of the economy. When you meet 8 times, you end up with both the reporters, the markets, and everybody else very focused on the last 2 months of data rather than, say, you know, a broader picture of what's happening in the economy. So I think fewer meetings would help with that. I do want to say one thing, though, about this report that I think is something that's interesting, which is this very clearly didn't come from Kevin Warsh himself. And I think one of the things the reporters are going to do is in a way, deep state Kevin Warsh. They are going to go to the Fed and try it, because Warsh, one of the things that annoys the typical reporters who report on what's happening at the Fed is that Warsh isn't as interested in talking to them off the record as his predecessors were. Mm. So there's a lot less Fed whispering going on. This is part of Warsh's reform of the communications of the Fed. And so what we're seeing is reporters actually talking to other people at the Federal Reserve leaking things.
18: You don't think this came from Kevin? It says here that it said that it did, but it says Federal Reserve.
20: I think Kevin may have brought this up.
18: Oh.
20: But I don't think Kevin was the one who brought this to the Wall Street Journal, which is a change. Sure. I think it's coming from elsewhere at the Fed.
18: Before we close,
19: my read of the article was that Kevin raised it at the FOMC meeting, and I think it came from one of the other governors.
18: Oh, okay.
19: To the Wall Street Journal.
18: Yep. Got it.
20: Maybe a guy who used to have a higher station at the Wall Street Journal who has been known to talk to the Wall Street Journal.
18: A higher station. I got to think about that. A higher station. Okay. Before we close out, I want to get into the economy, because I did not understand the GDP report at all. But what's the outlook for interest rates, fellas? Just give me quick fire away. John Carney, you first.
20: I think interest rates stay on hold. I don't see any need for them to go up, right. And I don't think that the rest of the committee is going to get to a place where they need to be raised.
18: Michael, what are you thinking?
12: I think short-term interest rates are going to stay on hold. I think long-term rates, until Kevin further establishes his inflation hawk credibility, and I'm hoping until Congress – well, I hope Congress does start to get their fiscal house in order, but I would like to – I think both of those things are required for us to get a meaningful reduction in long-term rates.
18: Long-term rates gone up a little bit. Is that the deal? Of course, he's only been in 2 months, but whatever.
12: The long-term rates are up significantly since the start of the Iran conflict.
18: Which, you know, you can't fight that tape, can you, really, with the energy prices? You can try to – exclude this and exclude that. It's almost like bonds rally when the WTI oil comes down, and then they sell off when the oil goes up. I'm a little worried about the story now in the short term. They may go after some energy installations in Iran, but it's probably that. I mean, what can the Fed do? They can produce money, but they can't produce oil.
12: Yeah, that's why I've argued that the Fed should stay on hold, because if you look at the June CPI report,
19: It had a negative read on the headline. It was flat on the core, which indicates that a significant portion of price pressure is coming from directly and indirectly from energy markets. And we see when there seems like there's a light at the end of the tunnel on that conflict, that oil comes down and interest rates start to come down, and the Fed can do nothing to solve the Iran conflict. And even if it were to intervene, we know there's about a 6-month lag before changes in monetary policy hit the real economy. And so anything that they were to do on interest rates is going to be too late to have any impact on current oil markets and current oil consumption.
18: John Carney,
19: I would hold.
18: John Carney, as far as I know, the Fed does not have an army yet.
20: That's right. And I think the big problem exactly what Michael just said is if you raise now and then oil prices come down and inflation comes down, you actually end up on the wrong side. You'll be off sides because you will be too restrictive even though inflation is coming down rapidly.
18: Yeah, well, they might like an army, but they don't have an army yet. But anyway, there's an army of Fed watchers. All right, gentlemen, we'll take a quick break. Mike Faulkner and John Carney, and we'll talk about the economy on the other side. I'm Kudlow, folks. Please stick around.
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18: We had so much fun in the first segment. We only have a couple minutes in the second segment. But John Carney, Breitbart, I don't understand. GDP came out 1.5%, but private domestic sales, final sales, which is consumption plus investment, was almost 3.9. And furthermore, the GDP inflator or deflator was over 6, which is completely off the charts. And I'm just saying this number, this report was a lot better than the numbers suggested.
20: Absolutely. I think that you're right to focus on real final sales to private domestic purchasers. That's the underlying strength of the U.S. economy. We're seeing strong consumers and strong business investment. The economy is doing a lot better than the 1.5 number indicates.
18: And, you know, Mike Falkender, because of that, profits are very strong, and this, you know, even in the face of oil prices and war and uncertainty, the market is holding pretty well, the stock market.
12: Yeah, but the economy and the stock market have shown enormous resiliency despite some of the shocks that are out there. And again, I bring that back to just the significant shift in policy that occurred under this administration. When you unleash entrepreneurship and innovation through deregulation and providing permanence to pro-growth tax reform, you're going to create the conditions that can withstand these kinds of temporary shocks that come from dealing with a 47-year menace.
18: Yeah, you know, John Carney, free enterprise works. I don't know if the Democrats, socialists, communists, whatever, Mondami, he's my favorite Democratic economist now, Zoran Mondami. Does free enterprise works, John?
20: I mean, I think we're really seeing, I like Mike's emphasis on the tax move. I think that the enormous tax cut, and people don't really understand how big it was on capital expenditures, being able to expense those really is fueling a lot of business investment. And I think that's doing a great job. And, you know, we should all be grateful that we really got that through. It's really strengthened the economy.
18: Yeah, it really has. What did we work hard on that? Both tax bills, Falkender, 100% expensing. Now it's permanent. Gentlemen, thank you very much. Mike Falkender, America First Policy Institute, John Carney, Breitbart News. I'm Kudlow. We're going to take a break on the other side.
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8: Fox News, I'm Ted Lindner. Wildfires burning in Spokane have forced 60,000 people to evacuate. Dave, up the Grove, Washington Commissioner of Public Lands says.
9: This is one of 15 major fires burning throughout the state of Washington right now. More than 250,000 acres are on fire in this state. This is an extraordinary wildfire season in the Pacific Northwest. It's not a normal season.
8: At least 600 homes, businesses, and other structures have been destroyed by fire. And President Trump telling reporters on Air Force One negotiations with Iran will begin Monday. He says he paused attacks on Iran as a gesture to other nations.
10: Now what we're doing is we're talking to them in the form of a negotiation. It begins tomorrow afternoon, and we'll see if it's true. I'd love to do that, save a lot of lives.
8: The U.S. has paused attacks on Iran before only to see negotiations fall apart. 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
11: I'm WFAA meteorologist Cassie Hyder. Our skies will stay clear tonight, and temperatures drop down into the low 70s for tomorrow morning. Tomorrow afternoon, we're going to see lots of sunshine. It will be a little hotter, highs in the upper 90s with a light southeast wind. Humidity stays low on Monday, but it does return on Tuesday, and so do our triple digits. We're expecting 100 on Tuesday, 101 on Wednesday.
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18: And we don't have word yet, but it seems that the president will, in fact, launch this so-called Go Big operation in Iran. We don't have word yet. Iran, by the way, is firing at oil tankers in the Strait of Hormuz in the overnights. So there you go. It's insane what they're doing, but they'll pay for it. We're going to talk to Ambassador Robert O'Brien, dear friend, former National Security Advisor in Mr. Trump's first term, now Chairman of American Global Strategies. Robert, thanks for this. We appreciate it. We had General Keane on earlier in the show, but I just wanted your perspective on this. And one of the things that Jack Keane talked about was the greater likelihood of a greater emphasis on covert operations inside Iran, Mossad, CIA, other secret intelligence services. This is, you know, a murky, dark world. You know a lot about this. What do you make of that idea, covert operations?
0: Well, covert operations certainly have a role to play in this operation, lining up targets, putting a laser pointer on the right targets, especially when you're not dealing with exquisite weapons and you're dealing with more gravity bombs. That can be helpful. Certainly, decapitating the regime can be effectuated by covert means. But it's usually prepping the battlefield or taking out a high-value target. The heavy lifting here needs to be air power and naval power, and it needs to take out the Iranian oil export facilities and the production facilities of oil and to starve these guys off from cash to

0: picking out Pickaxe Island, Mountain, and talking about taking out Karg Island. And both of those are important targets, and we should hit those and start depriving the guard of its source of power, which is the nuclear program and their economy. And so by depriving them of the nuclear program, it makes them a lot less threatening to their neighbors, and taking out their economy certainly strangles them and cuts off their ability to fight Hamas and Hezbollah. So I think those will be the targets. The president's been very generous and very reticent to hit their economic targets, especially the oil facilities, because he hasn't wanted to reduce the amount of oil on the world market. But I think we're getting to a point where that just has to happen, and we need to turn Iran into Afghanistan.
1: So the faster they do it, the better off we're going to be in terms of oil prices. Let's get the job done.
0: I think so. I think I think the president has been incredibly patient. He's given the second team and the third team a chance to, you know, get their feet wet and understand their role in the government and negotiate a good deal. But unfortunately, they've returned to the same old playbook of stonewalling and not living up to the agreements they've made already. So I think the president has no other choice but to eliminate their economic output potential.
1: Do you think, related to this, the Hamas disarmament plan in Gaza, which the president has announced, does that stick? Does that work?
0: Larry, I hope so, because the people, the Palestinian people in Gaza and the West Bank deserve a better life. And they haven't been provided a better life. Israelis have done everything they can to, you know, improve their quality of life. They've been denied a better life by their leaders, by the terrorist leaders of Hamas in Gaza, and by the corrupt Palestinian Authority, the PA, and the West Bank. And so if we can disarm Hamas and have a real democracy in Gaza and give the people a chance, I think that'd be great for them. But the old saying is the Palestinians never miss an opportunity to miss an opportunity.
1: Mm.
0: And, seeing actual disarmament by a terrorist organization, it hasn't happened before that I know of, where they voluntarily disarm. And so hoping that Hamas voluntarily disarms is it would be great if it happens, but I'm very skeptical.
1: Is Iran still operating with respect to Hamas and, you know, other mischief? I would add Hezbollah, but I'm particularly interested in Hamas. I mean, does this announcement come because Iran is, you know, distracted with the greater, with the central war going on, or not? Or are they still mischievously helping Hamas?
0: Well, they still want to get engaged in malign activity, and they use Hamas and Hezbollah as their cat's paw to annoy and inflict damage on Israel. But I think the problem with Hamas is I think they're cut off from pretty well cut off from Iran. I'm sure Iran is still able to get them covert messages through covert radios and messengers, but there's no free travel between Gaza and Iran. And so I think to that extent, I think they're really cut off from Hamas, and they're unable to get them, certainly not unable to get them weapons and probably limited on what kind of money they can get to them. So I think that we've got Hamas pretty well under control, and I think that's why we may have some hope for this disarmament plan.
1: Mm-hmm.
0: Hezbollah is a different story in Lebanon. Iran is still there. They're still trying to encourage Hezbollah to attack Israel. They're still trying to keep Hezbollah on life support. But we really have to take out the Iranians' ability to help the Houthis in Yemen, and you know, who are trying to close off the Red Sea. That's a 100% IRGC, Revolutionary Guard operation.
1: Yeah.
0: We need to cut off their support of Khatib Hezbollah and the Shia militia groups in Iraq, which are undermining progress and stability in Iraq. And we certainly need to cut them off from Hamas and Hezbollah. So Iran has been the source of a lot of evil, a lot of mischief, and a lot of terrorism in the Middle East. And that's why taking out their oil production facilities and eliminating their ability to export oil for 10, 20 years is really the safest way to deal with Iran.
1: One other piece of this, Robert O'Brien, that's been talked about, which I really like, is the idea of cutting off Iran from the rest of the world in terms of trading, just basic goods and services. Stop the trucks from getting

0: getting in, stop the railroads, shut down the airports. All that stuff's been bleeding open. And, you know, that's how they get resources. If we just try to cut them off, and I'm sure the bombing will do that, that's going to, the so-called infrastructure bombing, that would be a very good thing. That would just provide enormous, I mean, literally, they can't get their hands on any of the imports, goods, services, you know, daily necessities of life, and then we starve them out with the oil embargoes so they don't have any cash. So no cash, no goods, no services. I mean, to me, it's right there.
1: Again, you're 100% right, Larry. It's kind of the Afghanistan option. Turn them into a stand. Turn them into Afghanistan. And you know, they shouldn't be a rich nation as long as they're using their riches to support terrorism and nuclear programs and ballistic missiles. But when you look at the map, you know, Iran's got a border with Turkey and Azerbaijan. Those are both U.S. allies. That could be cut off. They've got the Caspian Sea, so they've got a border with Russia and Kazakhstan. Kazakhstan shouldn't be interested in trading with them. You know, maybe Russia will. And then they've got the land border with Afghanistan and Pakistan. And so, you know, I think we've been really, you know, using U.S. diplomatic and economic power, you know, really close them off. So I think your proposal, as usual, when it comes to the economic sphere, is 100% right.
0: And we have a way of monitoring that, right? I mean, we have satellites. We can see exactly, you know, if trucks cross the border, we will know it. And we could hit them if we have to.
1: Certainly. And look, you can't totally cut off. They have large land borders, large sea borders. And see, so we can cut them off. We can strangle them.
0: Well, I hope we go through with it. We're waiting to hear. It supposedly is going to start this weekend. But I think it's a brave and courageous thing the president's doing. And perhaps this will finally finish it off, bring it to some kind of end.
1: Well, I agree. I think that the thing that everyone needs to realize is how patient the president's been and how strongly he's pursued a peaceful deal with Iran, with Hamas in Gaza, with all these parties that are adverse to us, that he's showing he's really opened his hand to them, and they've slapped it away. And so, again, to the extent there's damage from a bombing campaign or a military action, this is not on the president. This is on the Iranian Ayatollahs.
0: Ambassador Robert O'Brien, former National Security Advisor, thank you. Thank you for your analysis. We appreciate it very much.
1: Thank you,
0: sir. Folks, we'll take a quick break. On the other side, ace pollster John McLaughlin's got a few thoughts on the political story here in the USA. I'm Kudlow. Please stick around.
2: 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And now,
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4: This is your travel report celebrating 250 years of America. Freedom 250. New York City to the Hamptons. History meets high tide. Before it was the city that never sleeps, New York was America's very first capital. George Washington was sworn in as president right here in 1789. Spend a day tracing that history through Lower Manhattan and dine at hip restaurants and cafes. Then ride the elevator up to the Empire State Building, wander Central Park, or catch a Broadway show. When the city heat kicks in, do what the New Yorkers do. Head east to the Hamptons. Explore Southampton's to Montauk towns, founded from 1640. Soak up the sun at their beaches, grab a lobster roll, and watch the sunset from Montauk Lighthouse. I'm Yana Derulis for the Worldwide News Network.
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5: It's not every day an Oscar winner and Emmy winner stop by the Worldwide News Network Artist Lounge. Octavia Spencer and Hedda Waddingham were here to talk about their number one series on Amazon Prime, Ride or Die.
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0: Looks like Morocco is invading Spain. Incredible story with I don't know how many tens of thousands of illegals trying to get into Spain. Exactly what President Trump warned against, and I think Americans have understood this. Why Joe Biden's 15 million illegals was a very bad idea. But there you see it in Europe. They don't understand. And there are other key issues. Most Americans believe we ought to finish the job in Iran. Let's bring in my pal, ace pollster, John McLaughlin, who is CEO of McLaughlin and Associates. So, John, welcome. Just a quick one on this. I mean, what are the polling numbers on closing the border? Is it 100-0 now?
16: Oh, it's just by the way, it's dropped as an issue in the U.S. because Trump has done such a good job where you haven't had any illegal immigration. And by the way, we do polling in democracies and around the world. In Europe, we do a lot of polling. And Sanchez, the socialist, he was doing this because he's unpopular. He's the premier of Spain. And he could have been beaten before. His last election was close, but he's up for election next year. And this will probably cost him the election, but it's unbelievable the way he's letting them in. And it may actually lead to the disintegration of the European Union, where the other countries like Italy have shut down people coming in from Spain and other countries because they have a lot of free immigration among those countries. But there's countries like Poland and Italy and Hungary, they want to preserve their own cultures. And when you let in people who really, you know, in the United States, they'd be illegal. When you let them in countries like that, they don't want to be there. So it's a worldwide problem, and it's caused Europe to move to the right in a lot of ways.
0: Yeah. But
16: the United States, Trump's done a great job, and it's not an issue like it was.
0: But this guy in Spain, the socialist in Spain, he's been a pain in the neck to us on a lot of other issues, including the war in Iran. I mean, he hasn't helped us at all. So I'm glad. No. I mean, if he's dumb enough to let them all in, fine. Let him lose. He'll never change his stripes. The one to watch is Western and Maloney in Italy, right? So she cut off. She cut off the travel, the open travel, and that's showing you, I think, where the politics go. You're right. It's moving. It's more populist, more conservative, more border sensitive policies.
16: Absolutely. And in a way, we led the world. But by the way, the previous point when I was listening to you and Robert speaking, we have this national poll where we did these questions to the Tea Party patriots. When we asked them about Iran should not be allowed, and this is 1,000 likely voters across the country, Iran should not be allowed to block, attack, mine, or extort ships in the Strait of Hormuz, 72 to 18% all Americans agreed. Now, I bet you a year ago they wouldn't know. Known where the Strait of Hormuz was. But you've got Trump voters 86% support and Harris voters 61% support that. And we had another question. The United States must finish the job once for all to protect the United States and our allies, which means ensuring that Iran can never obtain a nuclear weapon and no longer threaten American lives. 61 to 28 all American voters support that. And you've got 50% of those who are undecided for Congress, only 21 oppose it. You've got 86% among Republicans. You've got 41% among Democrats and 56 among independents. They want to finish the job. So, the president has been very patient with them. They're terrorists. They keep lying. They keep lobbing intercontinental ballistic missiles at our bases and drones at our bases. Our men and women who are there to protect, freedom of movement for the, when you're talking about the oil coming through the Strait of Hormuz and other things.
0: I quoted these numbers, your polling numbers on the show, on the TV show, and put them in the New York Sun column. I don't understand, right. John. You're polling likely voters, and so you get these results. 72% want to finish the war. And
16: 61 want to open the Strait of Hormuz.
0: That's right. 62% want to finish the job. Now, what I don't understand is all these other polls, Reuters, Ipsos, whoever they are, AP, they're polling. They poll something called adults. I don't even know if they're registered voters, and they're not likely vote adults. I don't know who's an adult. An adult could be an illegal immigrant. I mean, I have no idea. Yeah. And people use this as gospel that the war is unpopular and that they want us to get out. It's just not true.
16: Right. And you're speaking like yesterday, that AP NORC poll that comes out, the Associated Press.
0: Yeah.
16: I mean, when you look at the internals, they're polling adults, not even registered voters.
0: Right.
16: And then they freely in front saying out of the 1,165 interviews, they got 45% claim they're Democrats or lean Democrat, and only 32 Republicans. Well, that's a 13-point Democrat bias right there. We were even in the last election, roughly even, according to CNN exit polls in 2024. And then they say that here's the clincher, the one that drives me nuts is when they ask them who they voted for in 2024, only 30% said they voted for Trump. We got 50% of the popular vote. These are the same polls that said Hillary Clinton was going to be president. There was a Hillary lock that in 2024 was going to be Kamala Harris was going to be president. And now they're doing it because of their anti-Trump bias that they want to suppress our vote before the midterm elections so the Democrats take Congress and the Senate. And you realize that in the Senate held a vote yesterday where 49 to 50, they were voting to basically stop military action against Iran, the Democrats. So just like Joe Biden surrendered to Afghanistan and Americans died, Iran's killing Americans. And there's a lot of us who have families where we have loved ones in this theater that are sacrificing for the rest of us. There's people on ships that have been there for months, not touched land. There's people over there at the bases. And they're sacrificing for us so we can get cheaper gas. And the thankless thing for the Democrats is, let's go surrender. Let's let Iran have a nuclear weapon.
0: Well,
16: and that would be a catastrophe.
0: That's why I say, and I talked about this also on the TV show this week. John, I think the war and the conduct of the war and the outcome of the war is going to wind up being the single biggest factor in the midterms.
16: Because Americans don't like losing.
0: I'm not saying other issues don't matter. They do matter. A lot of issues. Voting rights matters. financing, Pentagon matters, affordability. But, of course, the war is tied up with affordability and the price of gas. But my point is, you were just about to say it. Americans want to win. And if we show them, I mean, the president's going to make this big push right now, go big. Admiral Cooper and CENTCOM's going to run this thing. It's going to be huge. Probably start this weekend, may have already started for all I know. But, John, I think this is very important to the midterm election. Now, it's also important to freedom. It's important to Israel's survival. It's important to the whole Middle East, and for that matter, the world, because of Iran's terrorism. But I'm just saying I think it's going to be the deciding factor in our midterms. Where we are in this war, you know, how much we've done, are we winning? And hopefully it has a energy price reduction to it. I just think you should poll on that, John. You should see what the influence is.
16: We will, because when you look at this, the Iranians, if they're left in control of Strait of Hormuz,
0: right,
16: they'll shut it down right
0: That's
16: before
0: right.
16: the election. The
0: That's
16: price
0: right.
16: of gas will go through the roof,
0: That's
16: and
0: right.
16: it'll cost us the midterm.
0: That is correct.
16: But besides that,
0: I got to jump out.
16: Let them have nuclear weapons.
0: I got to jump out. But you're right. That's exactly what my logic was. Anyway, ace pollster John McLaughlin, thank you, buddy. We appreciate it very much. We're going to take a break, folks. And on the other side, we're going to do some stock market work. Nancy Tengler and Jack Baruzian. I'm Kudlow. Please stay with us.
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20: No new strikes for now. I'm Ted Lindner, Fox News. President Trump calling off new strikes on Iran's energy infrastructure after Gulf allies reached a deal to reopen the Strait of Hormuz. On Air Force One, the president telling reporters leaders talked him out of the imminent attack.
21: Saudi Arabia, by UAE, and by Qatar, and by Iran. We were all set to go.
20: Iran's foreign ministry spokesperson saying Sunday the Strait, quote, will in no way return to the status it was before February 28th. Telling state media he's discussing a shipping deal with Oman. President Trump saying negotiations will begin on Monday. Meantime, police in Twin Falls, Idaho have identified the gunman they say shot and killed two people and injured seven this weekend at a fast food restaurant. It happened Saturday night.
22: The restaurant chain owner confirmed one of the victims was an employee. Police Chief Matthew Hicks did release the name of the shooter and how he died.
23: We can confirm that the suspect, 24-year-old Chad Williams, is deceased from a self-inflicted gunshot wound.
22: Chief Hicks also credited an off-duty Idaho trooper and an armed citizen for engaging the shooter and driving him away from the restaurant before he took his own life. Several victims were injured, some critically. Chief Hicks said it's believed Williams was the only shooter. Gernal Scott, Fox News.
20: No word on what prompted that shooting. Thousands of families have evacuated as fast-moving wildfires tear through eastern Washington state, and the National Guard joining the fight.
24: It's a tragedy what we're seeing over there. I think when the sun sets and the sun rises in the morning, I think we're going to be in shock to see some of the scenes that emerge out of there.
20: Washington National Guard General Jent Walsh on Fox News. Fires burning in Oregon and Washington State. Three major fires burning around Spokane, destroying at least 600 structures, threatening others and leaving thousands without power. 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
1: If you're looking to get stronger, you don't necessarily need a bunch of heavy weights to do that, at least not to start. 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Strength and conditioning specialist Dana Santis told us, with body weight training, you create progressive overload by changing joint angles, adding instability, or choosing more challenging variations of the same exercise. Two other factors driving progressive overload are time under tension and muscular fatigue. That means the amount of time your muscles are engaged during a movement, the slower the movement, the harder it will be until you reach the point where you can't do another rep with good form. You want to stop before you collapse. Also, remember this, pay attention to your breath. So important. Breathe out when you exert force. I'm Dr. Sanjay Gupta, helping you live a better life.

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2: All across America, we are Red Eye Radio. He is Eric Carlin. I'm Gary McNamara.
3: Hi.
2: You know, the answer is so easy. We can solve this problem.
3: Yeah, which one?
2: Well, first off, you know, what I find amazing, you and I were just having a little bit of a conversation in our four-second pre-show meeting.
3: Yeah.
2: And, okay, it was a little longer than that.
3: It was 10 seconds.
2: but I was telling you, you know, we were talking about, you know, the new parameters for a deal. When I saw that, I just went, oh my, everybody rolled their eyes at that one.
3: Framework, because it's been beaten.
2: Can't do
3: like a dead horse.
2: The parameters, and you know, you and I were talking. I went to looking at Rapid Response 47.
3: Yeah.
2: And every conservative influencer, Trump is losing his base on this war.
3: Yeah.
2: He's losing his base on it.
3: Yep.
2: It's just like, for God's sake, stop. Then his explanations are just killing him. But as I told you, I said, nobody's really paying attention to that. It's still, when you think about it, when you think about, you know, Bill Maher, I mean, the reach he was getting on social media. I don't know how many people watch the actual HBO show, but the clips on social media are all over the place. Everything is still what's dominating everything. Fauci, and you're not going to win that one.
3: Right.
2: That's dominating the WNBA.
3: Mm.
2: You know, all this, the cultural stuff, that's all over social media.
3: Mm-hmm. Mm-hmm.
2: You know, the big story yesterday was, you know, Caitlin Clark just doesn't, it's like, she wouldn't, I'll get to the quote later on, but she wouldn't answer the question. And I forgot who wrote a column saying, you can't do that on this issue. You can't sit there and say, you know, basically, well, you know, there's both sides of the issues. I understand that, you know, without giving a specific answer. Mm-hmm. And they said, well, you didn't answer the question.
3: Mm-hmm.
2: The question was, what do you think about it? Because she was like, well, this is something that the league should take care of and sporting organization. Well, that's not the question. The question is, are you for it or against it? She said, I answered the question. It's like, no, you didn't.
3: Mm-hmm. Yeah.
2: But she's afraid to touch it. You had all the coaches. They interviewed every single, none of them would touch it.
3: Right.
2: Yeah. They all deflect in some kind of way, but that was just huge. And my point is, the cultural issues seem to be dominating it. Now, you and I pay attention to what's, you know, going on, but I'm serious. I don't think many people, I don't get anyone when I'm out there asking me about what's going on with the war.
3: No.
2: I just don't get, no, and so, As I told you, I said, this election is this simple. On the Republican side, the president is losing his base on the war.
3: Mm-hmm.
2: It's getting killed in every poll, and the president and the Republicans don't care about prices.
3: Yeah, that's pretty clear. Yeah. That, I mean, that's the perception where it's just settled in. I read somewhere, it's just like the gas prices have settled in. Everybody's just factored in that gas prices are going to be high forever. And they don't think anything's going to happen between now and 28.
2: And I saw the thing the other day just here in the last 24 hours, article on John Thune saying, well, you know, on the SAVE Act, they actually talk, you know, they can't get half the Republicans.
3: Right.
2: More than half the Republicans are within. They don't want to get rid of the filibuster.
3: Right.
2: And so, you know, that's not going to happen. But it's like when Thune says, well, I'm worried about not closing down the government. I'm worried about, he's talking about normal business, but no Republican is out there screaming, saying we got to get down prices and the president's got to figure out what to do because he's getting killed. Now, on the other side, as you said, everybody sort of, you know, put that, well, okay, this is the way prices are going to be, but will they look for a change in November? Do they believe the Democrats,
3: that's the question. Who can do anything about it?
2: Can lower prices. And
3: right.
2: I think was it a CNN poll that showed the Democrat favorability at 23%? Now, the problem with the Democrats is everybody is talking about the insanity, the absolute insanity of what they want to do. And most of the people getting the publicity of doing it are Democrats.
3: Yeah.
2: That are screaming about it. But I figured out a way. I have the answer for the WNBA.
3: Hmm.
2: Because they're going crazy at Sophie Cunningham, who said, girls should be able to play girls' sports. Why, you uncaring Nazi! I mean, it's like, it's absolutely insane. But I have the solution for the hypocrites in the WNBA.
3: Hmm.
2: You don't care about transgenders. Otherwise, put your money where your mouth is. Make the league a biological male league.
3: Oh, no, I'm waiting for that to happen. I was about to ask, what's the poly market right now on the date where the first transgender biological male will be announced as a player in the WNBA.
2: Right. If you're not going to do that, then shut the hell up because you're a bunch of hypocrites.
3: Here's the thing. That's the next logical step. You could be a far left liberal saying the same thing. That wearing a t-shirt at the game doesn't do you anything. If you don't put your money where your mouth, this is what the far left, the radicals, and we've always said this, if you're on their side, ask them why they don't take action.
2: Right. They're not taking action.
3: It's all talk. Wearing a t-shirt at a game is not, anybody can put on a t-shirt. I do it almost once a day. There are days I forget.
2: But it was, you know, it's just so funny. I saw the one coach talk about, well, you know, the children, what are you, out of your mind? I won't say falling into a trap. You're promoting the same propaganda that the left actually cares about transgenders.
3: Of course.
2: Because I saw that brought up by the one coach, the Minnesota coach or whatever.
3: Yeah.
2: Who was talking about, well, the children. What are you talking about? You don't give a damn about the children. You're sitting there saying, and we've talked about it. The entire thing is the left is the one that has said, well, there's a major mental health problem here because we can't even talk about it, or you shouldn't talk about it on the right because these people will commit suicide and it's way over what the normal of the average person is. Well, then your solution is to allow children to cut off their body parts?
3: Yeah. Yeah.
2: You don't give a damn about the children.
3: They don't care anything about the transgenders. Right. They don't care anything about the entire community. Right. And again, if the WNBA, if these activists in the WNBA actually mean it, then start petitioning now to start looking for transgender players who want to play in the WNBA.
2: Right.
3: Biological males who want to play in the WNBA. Right. And then those teams that are represented by those activists, take somebody who's on your roster now and kick them to the curb.
2: Well, no, I think that I'm going to go a step further. I think there should be open tryouts for biological males because that's what Sophie Cunningham said. I believe we should respect everybody, but girls should be able to play competitive sports with biological girls, not biological boys. Mm-hmm. And it has created this outrage of she's a hate monger. Then fine. Then WNBA step up. Make yourself a league where biological males can play against biological females and all roster spots are open for biological males. Otherwise, shut the hell up, you bunch of damn hypocrites.
3: That's the first thing I said.
2: Yeah,
3: I said to myself, right. Putting a t-shirt on means nothing.
2: And by the way, the two girls that were in Portland,
3: the one
2: was saying, well, the reason I'm so passionate about it is because, you know, the one member, the Portland coach, mm-hmm. Was it the Portland coach? Or was it Seattle? I can't remember. Nah, same difference.
3: Portland, Seattle. Yeah, they're all going to melt together. They're going to have one mayor soon.
2: But she said, no, I
3: had it. They're going to call themselves Chaz.
2: Oh, my gosh. So, she said the reason I was passionate about this is because I've had to compete against biological males.
3: Uh-huh.
2: But at the WNBA, they're sitting there. They're on this high horse. They're a bunch of hypocrites. Because if you truly believe what you're saying, then open the league to all biological males.
3: Yeah.
2: Do it. Do it. Otherwise, you don't care. I checked. There isn't one biological male playing in the WNBA. Not one.
3: Not that we're aware of.
2: And Sophie Cunningham's point was in competitive sports, women should play against biological women, and biological men should play against biological men. And she has been absolutely demonized by the WNBA that will not allow one biological man to compete in their league.
3: Yeah.
2: So shut up.
3: They've always been all talking. You know, again, this is the Facebook activism, I like to call it, or now you can say, I guess, TikTok activism. Click the like button. See, I support it. I support it. Put your money where your mouth is. You have leverage. Do it. Do it.
2: Do it. You can do it.
3: Campaign for it. Get out there. Tell the league they need to make changes now.
2: This is after the game. This is the game. All right. Yesterday,
3: yeah.
2: Where Caitlin Clark was finally asked about Sophie Cunningham because they play on the same team. Following the Indiana Fever's loss to the Minnesota Lynx on Sunday, Clark was asked about the controversy surrounding teammate Sophie Cunningham's stance that biological males should not compete in women's sports. Clark said it was something the Fever, it wasn't something the Fever discussed in their locker room. I think it's for the leagues and the governing bodies to work with the athletes to find solutions. Our focus is on basketball. That's why we talk about it. And how can we get wins? And obviously we didn't do that tonight. So we need to find an area to improve in that way. When the reporter pressed Clark for a reaction, she said, I just answered. No, you did.
3: No, you didn't. No.
2: But think about it. She can't actually say women should play against women and men should play against men on the competitive level. She couldn't even say that. That's a victory for the radical transgender movement.
3: Oh, no, this is where it's going. Yeah. And the mob rules, and if you don't like it, then you're no longer part of the organization. You're going to lose your spot just for your opinion.
2: And you saw her coach was asked about it and you know, basically said, well, I don't have enough expertise, basically, to, it's like, shut up.
3: Right.
2: I don't have enough expertise.
3: Well, I don't know. I don't know these things. I'm just a basketball coach.
2: I'm just a cavewoman basketball
3: coach.
2: That's right. I'm not familiar with these fancy ideas.
3: Bounce ball, shoot basket.
2: All I know is bounce ball, shoot basket.
3: I used to say sell tickets, but it's the WNBA, so I no longer say that.
2: Well, for her team, they sell tickets because they've got Caitlin Clark.
3: Well,
2: and
3: now,
2: and
3: we'll
2: see. Sophie Cunningham's becoming a huge star. But think about how crazy that is. But the whole weekend, I'm like, some reporter should ask the question, well, then if you're saying that she's saying that biological men should not compete against biological women, are you saying it should happen? Because you don't have one biological man playing in the WNBA. You're a bunch of hypocrites.
3: Right.
2: Step up. If you really care, step up.
3: Right. Fight for it. Go to bat.
2: What a zoo.
3: I mean, I know it's basketball, but go to bat. They should use bats in basketball.
2: I'm not familiar with these. I'm not familiar with these fancy ways of understanding whether biological women should only compete against biological women.
3: Yeah,
2: I think it's
3: Stephanie White.
2: I'm cave woman coach.
3: Yeah, ball basket
2: dribble,
3: ball basket, timeout.
2: Oh, she
3: was
2: called
3: a timeout at a press conference.
2: She was mocked like crazy on that one. Just
3: she throws up a T. You can't do that, guys.
2: By the way, when we say cave woman, that's not sexist. Yeah. That comes from a caveman lawyer from SNL, which would have been...
3: right.
2: What's his name?
3: Phil Hartman.
2: Phil Hartman, yes.
3: Mm-hmm.
2: Phil Hartman did that.
3: Yeah.
2: So,
3: no, we respect both genders.
2: Well, no.
3: When it comes to cave people.
2: No, we...
3: Cave persons.
2: No, we disrespect both... Both sexes when they say something stupid.
3: Cave persons. we'll act like the left. We don't know anything about cave persons.
2: Hey, I'm not racist or sexist. I hate everybody.
3: That's right.
2: I treat everybody equally.
3: Yeah. If a woman wants to have bushy eyebrows, that's up to her.
2: What does that mean?
3: Probably cave woman.
2: Oh, okay.
3: Yeah,
2: okay.
3: Yeah, I'm guessing.
2: Okay.
3: Maybe not. Maybe it's just inherited.
2: Yeah, it's one thing I like about me.
3: Huh?
2: I noticed the other day, I see all these old guys in their 70s with the real bushy eyebrows.
3: Right.
2: You can hardly see mine.
3: I saw somebody on...
2: like Uncle Leo on Seinfeld used to have like hairs hanging out 3 feet.
3: I saw somebody commenting on something on a news program. They were on a panel. And it was over the top crazy. When you get your hair cut, just tell them, hey.
2: Trim, right.
3: Hey, get these out of my eyes. I can't see.
2: We are.
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12: 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Strength and conditioning specialist Dana Santis told us, with body weight training, you create progressive overload by changing joint angles, adding instability, or choosing more challenging variations of the same exercise. Two other factors driving progressive overload are time under tension and muscular fatigue. That means the amount of time your muscles are engaged during a movement, the slower the movement, the harder it will be until you reach the point where you can't do another rep with good form. You want to stop before you collapse. Also, remember this, pay attention to your breath. So important. Breathe out when you exert force. I'm Dr. Sanjay Gupta, helping you live a better life.
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3: We are on radio. He's our calling. I'm Gary McNamara. Welcome and good morning. All right, I did find the quote from Caitlin Clark and Sophie Cunningham's coach in the WNBA, Stephanie White. I wouldn't say, quote, I wouldn't say I'm educated enough from a scientific standpoint, but I don't believe that exclusion is the answer. I just don't. I do think that when we talk about various levels of sports, various governing bodies of sports, and things that go into that, as I said, I'm not educated enough at the different levels. I know growing up that I played with boys all the time. There weren't girl sports back then. Not competitively. No. She had a similar answer to the follow-up, asking if she would welcome biological males into the WNBA. I don't know. When we talk about biological males scientifically where we are, I think that's a totally different scenario. As I said, I'm not educated enough to give you a smart answer. I would say, though, I don't think that exclusion is the answer. You just implied it is because of the science. And I think we need to have deeper, more layered conversations.
4: More conversations.
3: What a bunch of cowards.
4: We need to just talk about it and keep talking about it and do nothing about it.
3: Yeah. This isn't a complicated topic.
4: Yes or no? Do they get in?
3: Yeah. No. Her answer should be no. If you wish to play, because we're talking competitive sports.
4: Yeah.
3: Yeah, you know, we're not talking playground sports, because that was one of the things. Well, I think the girls should be able to play with boys on the playground. Nobody's talking about
4: that.
3: That's
4: the question. Not the question.
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12: 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Of course, you could also make a point to engage in the meeting. 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I'm Dr. Sanjay Gupta, helping you live a better life.
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4: And I'm Gary McNamara, along with Eric Harley. 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Well, do we have another ceasefire or whatever? I saw the report yesterday that a ship attacked again yesterday afternoon in the Strait of Hormuz. We'll get to that coming up in just a minute. 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So, where are we? Who knows where we are? I mean, it was another, you know, with the president now when he speaks and, you know, we're going to do this, it's going to be, and then backs off, and this has happened now. Somebody said 8-9 times now.
5: Yeah.
4: Over the last few months, it's happened. And I was reading here, just happened to go on X, and this was Mark Zell, who is vice president of Republicans Overseas. And chairman of Republicans Overseas Israel. And he wrote, this is all about the midterms. I've said this repeatedly and I've heard from knowledgeable sources in Washington. The American public simply is tired of the war and the administration is navigating the pre-election waters in order to avoid a Democratic takeover. And Mark Levin commented on it, our colleague Mark Levin.
5: Mm-hmm.
4: I speak, and we've said this for the last couple of weeks. We said he's losing his base. The president is losing, not Democrats, he's losing his base on this. I'm not saying that they'll vote for a Democrat, but he's losing his base on the war.
5: Yeah.
4: Because I speak to many Americans, solid patriots, MAGA, and the stop and go in Iran is frustrating the hell out of them and upsetting them. They want a victory despite what is said often on social media and by the woke Reich you put there. Yeah. It's not just about gas prices, which have been lowered through the last 6 months than during the highs of the Biden regime. And they cannot tell me the top three issues the GOP is running on, because congressional Republicans can't tell me. There is no coherent message coming from the Republicans. As I said, it's simple right now. The Democrats are crazy because they're endorsing the DSA candidates. Some of the harshest criticism is coming from lifelong Democrats as to what they're doing. And with the Republicans, the war is unpopular. It has been from the very, very beginning. The back and forth.

0: or whether the stop and go is just driving Trump's base crazy. And Trump and the Republicans don't even mention prices. It's if they don't even exist. I was looking now that Social Security next year, they're estimating 3.8%, could be close to 4%, which would be the, you know, inflation. And now, after last week, with the GDP and inflation numbers, the thought process is they may raise interest rates again.
1: Yeah. And that's something that, again, when we talked about, look, it doesn't matter who's going to be at the Fed, who the chair is going to be at the Fed. It's what is going to happen with inflation. That's what's going to drive it. And it doesn't matter, you know, this talk about now doing away with so many meetings. We'll have fewer meetings. So that way we'll have fewer decisions to make along the way. But at some point, you're going to have to put the data together between meetings. Now, the comment was made, well, we can still act if we need to between meetings if something happened. But my thought was, well, wait a minute. If you're putting longer periods of time, you're going to have more data to assess, which means it's going to give you, and I think it's kind of the point they were making, and I thought, well, that can work for you or against you. If you're saying, well, a longer stretch of time tells us what the trend may be, instead of having so many meetings per year, we'll have fewer meetings per year. And I thought, well, that can also work against you if the economy's not going the way that you want it to go. So if inflation's coming back, you may have data that says, oh, and you may have on the board, you may have more votes for raising interest rates than lowering interest rates, which is not what Trump wants. He doesn't want them to raise them.
0: And so that's really the election right now. Democrats are crazy, absolutely insane. We'll get to him, and Bill Maher was saying, do you understand they want to get rid of the Constitution and the government? You understand what's going on here?
1: Yeah.
0: Joe Manchin going, could you support it? He was like, what are you, crazy? We'll get to all these audio cuts because they're really interesting. But that's what the election is about.
1: Yeah.
0: The Republicans, in the minds of the public and the president, do not care about prices. He may care about other things.
1: Yeah.
0: Does not care about prices. No. And the war is extremely unpopular. And he's losing his own base with the stop and go over and over and over again. And you can see it. I went to Rapid Response 47, you know, where the, you know, where they posted, you know, the president where he, you know, said basically we're lock and loaded, ready to go, but I've decided to back off. Absolutely. And these are people that believe he should have taken out the regime.
1: Yep.
0: You know, you keep taking out the levels of government over and over again. They're like, stop this.
1: Yep.
0: Stop it. Now, there's other things. I've seen other reports, whether they're true or not, who knows, that the, you know, the Iranian people are almost ready to revolt. I saw that over the weekend.
1: Yeah. Somebody tell me how that is going to happen.
0: Yeah. So, but that's the, but we had warned back in February, you don't have a lot of time. If you're going to do it, you need to get it done. And we were saying by April, which means you don't stop. You don't stop. You finish the job, you know, in month number one.
1: Yeah.
0: You finish it. And the most important part, and I saw another article too, and again, I can't verify it because you don't know that Special Forces, United States, this came from an Israeli paper, that the sources say Special Forces are taking out levels of the government right now. Well, they're not taking out the people, you know, they're not taking the people out that are refusing to actually negotiate, because that was the one thing, the foreign minister, okay, yeah, we have a deal. Then Iran came out, I go, no, we don't. He goes, well, you're negotiating with somebody who doesn't make the decisions.
1: Right. Yeah.
0: And you're even admitting it.
1: Yeah.
0: And so you're losing your own base saying, well, wait a minute, where are we advancing if you're not doing it? And that's the problem. Republicans, and this is what independents think. Independents say, you don't care about prices. The president said he cared about us. He doesn't care about prices. The tariffs did not do what the president promised the tariffs would do. And it's hurting us. Every single day we see the prices. And the war is on pot. He's more worried about the war in other places. Fair enough. That's what they're thinking. I'm just simply telling you what independents are thinking. You can say it's fair or it's not fair. Doesn't matter what you think or I think. All that matters, because I want Iran taken out. I believe we said it from the very beginning. I believe it was a great opportunity. I know I'm in the minority, and we're in the minority of people in the United States. But it's the right thing to do.
1: It's the only solution. If you don't want them to have nuclear weapons at some point. Now is your opportunity. You started the way you started for a reason. Now you have delayed them, you know, maybe by a decade. I don't know. Or they're getting help from China and Russia, and it will be sooner than a decade. Or maybe it'll be 20 years. Maybe it'll be twice what you think. I can't tell you. All I can tell you is that there is no end game without taking out the regime and getting the enriched uranium, period. Now, I also said, if they come back and announce we've taken out the regime successfully through covert operations and with help from other nations and our own elite military, we've been able to take out the regime and we've been able to control the uranium. We have that in our possession now. Then I'll say job well done. But politically right now, it's all over the place. And if that is the case, then stop talking about it. There are parts of the mission I'm not going to talk about and leave it at that. And don't say a thing.
0: Well, he didn't. The story didn't come from him that I saw.
1: Which one? Which story?
0: The story about special forces and their.
1: No. I'm talking about what he's doing. Just the back and forth, and we're going to bomb. Like hell. Well, it's like the Karg Island. Hey, we're going to take Karg Island later today. I knew that wasn't the case because you don't announce a mission like that until after it's done successfully.
0: There was you saw the report yesterday that another ship was attacked.
1: Yeah.
0: And so, Wall Street Journal. By now, it's clear that this up and down, back and forth from war of annihilation to peace in our time is Mr. Trump's chaotic way of war. He may think it's keeping the enemy guessing, but it's also keeping the American public unsure of what his war aims are or how he hopes to achieve them. No wonder the polls show voters have soured on the war. If Mr. Trump did restart the bombing, it isn't even clear what his strategic purpose would be other than hoping that it would cause the regime to sign what he calls a, quote, deal. It's been clear since Mr. Trump agreed to a ceasefire in April that he wants out of the war. He's worried about the impact on the economy from higher oil prices, or as he memorably put it, becoming the next Herbert Hoover. He also wants lower gas prices going into midterm elections, especially as his approval rating falls below Joe Biden's and Barack Obama at the comparable period in their terms.
1: Mm-hmm.
0: And, you know, and that's the, you know, that's, but we said, if you're, that's why if when you went in February, we said, you've got a limited time to do this, so you better go all in, or you better just do it from last year, saying that we are not back at war. This is maintenance to shut. This is basically war maintenance, nuclear war. This is to avert nuclear war. We're hitting them, you know, and Israel's hitting them, and we're going to continue to hit them every once in a while, you know, to take it down. But the government still remains the same, whatever. But we went in so hard and then back off.
1: Right.
0: And at that point now, that's the problem that you have. And think about it. I mean, everybody knows that. I mean, this is every news source is reporting. Well, yeah, who the president's negotiating with, the foreign minister. Well, he doesn't make the decisions. Well, then,
1: right.
0: Then it really doesn't matter. And then right. It's like the negotiations start tomorrow. And it's like, you can't do this 8 times.
1: Right. No, you can't.
0: But the problem is now the president is losing his base, his most loyal base. He's losing.
1: And all you have to do is be consistent on the messaging. I didn't expect this thing to, you know, I thought to myself, we're probably going to see boots on the ground at some point. I don't see this happening and accomplishing this mission without it. But I don't think we'll see boots on the ground before November. Be brief in your notes when you talk to the media and be consistent. We're keeping them in check. As you mentioned, it's a very simple process. Say less. Instead of threatening and putting everything on social media, you don't do that until the mission is over. We all know that. We're going to take Karg Island. Well, no, you're not.
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0: We're whenever you. He's Eric Carlin. I'm Gary McNamara. So we'll see where this goes here. Again, until, you know, parameters, frameworks, whatever. Senators on the Appropriations Committee on Sunday agreed to a funding bill that would prevent a government shutdown at the end of September and fund the government through part of December. Yeah, that's just the committee. There's supposed to, I think, a full vote tomorrow. Let me just check here. An initial procedural vote is scheduled for Monday. And Senate leaders are eyeing to pass a bill before going on recess.
1: Yeah.
0: So there you go.
1: All right.
0: We'll see what the details are when it actually, when it comes out. But, yeah. So that's where, that's where we are there.
1: Yeah. And Todd Blanche. Saying he's the acting AG, but saying he is basically ordering that $1.8 billion anti-weaponization fund to be eliminated, you know, hoping that the two senators, two GOP senators blocking his confirmation would change their minds. We'll see what happens.
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9: Renewing negotiations. I'm Sue Guzman, Fox News. The United States and Iran planning a new round of peace talks Monday after President Trump called off another attack targeting energy infrastructure. Gulf allies like Saudi Arabia's Crown Prince Mohammed bin Salman reportedly warned him about the escalating conflict, as we hear from Fox's Marianne Rafferty.
10: The president is already touting progress in negotiations, including the apparent reopening of the vital Strait of Hormuz. Trump claims the attack would have been the biggest since World War II. He says Iran asked him to call off the strikes, but Tehran so far has not publicly commented. Trump's decision reportedly came after Saudi Arabia's Crown Prince pushed for de-escalation. The U.S.-Iran ceasefire collapsed last month, disrupting global oil markets, driving up U.S. gas prices, and deepening Iran's economic crisis.
9: New details from police in Twin Falls, Idaho, on the deadly shooting at a fast food restaurant Saturday.
11: The restaurant chain owner confirmed one of the victims was an employee. Police Chief Matthew Hicks did release the name of the shooter and how he died.
12: We can confirm that the suspect, 24-year-old Chad Williams, is deceased from a self-inflicted gunshot wound.
11: Chief Hicks also credited an off-duty Idaho trooper and an armed citizen for engaging the shooter and driving him away from the restaurant before he took his own life. Several victims were injured, some critically. Chief Hicks said it's believed Williams was the only shooter. Gernal Scott, Fox News.
9: Acting Attorney General Todd Blanche announcing Sunday plans to rescind the creation of a $1.8 billion fund designed to compensate those who alleged improper prosecution or targeting by the federal government. This is after two prominent Republicans threatened to block Blanche's confirmation to head the agency. Spokesman for Texas Senator John Cornyn confirmed the agreement Sunday, and a vote is slated for Tuesday. 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
15: What are the chances you are listening to this while drinking a nice hot cup of coffee? If so, don't let me stop you. For years, we've been reporting on the health benefits of coffee, and that's not going to stop today. A new study, this one out of Harvard School of Public Health, found that coffee and tea could help lower your risk of developing dementia. People who enjoyed 1 to 3 caffeinated cups a day saw the biggest impact. In addition to the caffeine, coffee contains hundreds of bioactive compounds that can influence inflammation, glucose metabolism, vascular function, and oxidative stress. It's also possible coffee drinkers might be doing other things that keep them healthy. Eating a more balanced diet, getting plenty of exercise, sleep, not smoking, or drinking too much alcohol. And finally, staying socially active. I'm Dr. Sanjay Gupta, helping you live a better life.
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3: Now, it's Red Eye Radio. Gary McNamara and Eric Harley talk about everything from politics to social issues and news of the day. Whether you're up late or you're just starting your day, welcome to the show. From the Relief Factor Studios, this is Red Eye Radio.
24: All across America, we are Red Eye Radio. He is Eric Harley and I'm Gary McNamara. Welcome and good morning.
25: Hi.
24: Have a good weekend.
25: I did. Did you?
24: Yeah. No complaints.
25: Good.
24: You know, everything going all right.
25: All right. Good.
24: Hanging in there.
25: All right. Great.
24: What did I want to? There was one more thing I wanted to play, and it was not on. Here it is. This is the first time. As I said, this past weekend, especially with Trump's announcement of the parameters of a deal, and then Iran coming out saying, "No, we don't." And then the story that another ship was hit, and then Trump saying, "Well, you know, I talked to the Crown Prince, and we would rather negotiate than have a war."
25: Right.
24: And I'm just like, and then you read the comments on Rapid Response 47 or True Social. Trump has lost his base on this war.
25: Yeah.
24: Right. And I don't know, this is completely off the topic, but this is about the Jeanine Pirro dropping the felony charge against David Hearn, former Olympian, claiming he damaged the Lincoln Memorial reflecting pool. All right?
25: Right.
24: So I don't know. This is the first time ever that I've heard Scott Jennings criticize this administration like this, because when doing this, he's not just criticizing the Department of Justice. He's criticizing Trump, who over the weekend basically said Jeanine Pirro was wrong and should continue going after him.
25: Yeah, right.
24: And Pirro not only said, we have no evidence that he did anything in the reflecting pool, and then came out and said, no, it was how they were attempting to repair it. They repaired it wrong.
25: It was a contractor problem.
24: Right. And Trump's still out there saying, you need to prosecute him. This is the first, I've never heard Scott Jennings say anything like this about the president. I mean, he has been the president's biggest cheerleader. And that's what we've been telling you the last couple, you know, the last really month, 2 months. Most of it has started because of the war. And these are all the influencers that you would see.
25: Right.
24: That are the cheerleaders of the president.
25: Right.
24: On X especially.
25: Yeah.
24: They've disappeared.
25: Right.
24: Completely disappeared.
25: Yep.
24: And when he revives the tariffs, you don't hear anything from them. On the war, nothing from them. And so, unless we attack, unless damage is done, that's the only time that you'll see those influencers respond in a positive way. But this is Scott Jennings. Here we go.
26: So the DOJ now says it just didn't have additional documentation of that damage from the Interior Department until after the indictment was returned. Scott, do you have any concerns about a rush to judgment from this DOJ?
27: Yeah, of course. I mean, on this one, the administration looks like a monkey having intimate relations with a football. It looks terrible. And, you know, after everything that was said, this guy, he is owed an apology. And I don't know what the procedures are for it, but he ought to sue anybody that he thinks he can. To get his name back. I have a strong reaction, to be honest with you, when people have their name drug through the mud. And that's obviously what happened here. So I'm glad the charges got dropped, but they don't have evidence. They shouldn't be trying to go to trial with something. So that's good that they admitted it. They drug this guy's name through the mud. And I think at this point, also, the administration just needs to get the pool fixed. I think the impulse to fix the pool and make it nice is a good one. But it needs to get fixed, and it needs to get fixed by somebody who knows how to do it.
25: Yep. And the evidence, again, shows, according to Pirro, that it was a contractor problem. So not only did they not have any evidence against him, they had evidence that showed it was actually something else.
24: The monkey analogy actually comes from Herb Brooks, the 1980 Olympic coach.
25: Yeah.
24: That's what he told the...
25: Right.
24: That was part of the criticism to one of the players on the team, that he looked like a...
25: Right. Yeah.
24: A monkey with a football.
25: Yes.
24: You know, the other thing, I think this is really right on. This is Mark Halperin writing this. He said, there is zero data to suggest Iran is going to agree to reopen the strait without making money off it. That was the one thing that you saw, was that the parameter of the deal was Iran would control ships going one way.
25: Yeah.
24: But not the other way.
25: Right.
24: And the point was made, we have, if they're controlling it one way, that's all that matters. It doesn't.
25: Yeah. Right.
24: You can't have that.
25: Yeah.
24: Not, don't know whether that's true or not, because we don't get a lot of information. But as Halperin says, there is zero data to suggest Iran is going to agree to reopen the strait without making money off it. Mm. But if somehow they did, all that would happen is they would sell a bunch of oil, undermining the main hope many American officials see now to end and win the conflict, which is to strangle Iran economically. So really, in some ways, the last thing in the world Trump should want is to reopen the Strait of Hormuz, unless he can have the Pentagon, with or without allies, but probably without, let's be honest, both blockade the strait and stop Iran from using it and escort U.S.-friendly cargo ships through, which, good luck with that.
25: Mm, yeah.
24: And the point being made is, if we have a peace deal on opening up the Strait of Hormuz, and Iran can move through it freely, well, then you've just negotiated what you had before the war started.
25: Yeah.
24: You've gone nowhere.
25: Right.
24: And you've just told the radical Islamic government were weak.
25: Yeah. Right.
24: And remember, it's the president who said it. And this was what? Over a month ago? Oh, yeah. Iran is making a fool of us. Which means he said Iran is making a fool of me, because there is no us. The us stops with the president.
25: Right.
24: He's a commander in chief.
25: Yep.
24: And it just continues to the point of massive frustration to Trump's base right now. Things with Trump, again, getting no support on bringing a whole bunch of new tariffs in again, and the war. I don't know what's going to happen. I don't know what's going to happen in November. I hope still people will vote. But you're not going to lose your Republican base. You may lose them on the war. They're not going to vote for a Democrat.
25: No.
24: Independents might. And that's the problem that you're facing. That's what I just explained is the Republicans' problem. The Democrats' problem is they're insane.
25: Yeah.
24: But when they look at, when the independents and Democrats look at the fact that the Democrats didn't do the job when it came to prices. The Democrats, and again, the whole Spain situation over the weekend, I don't know whether that will stay in people's minds about reelecting Democrats again or establishment Democrats or whatever. I don't know.
25: Right. Yeah.
24: But independents will look at it and say establishment Democrats couldn't get the job done. Neither could Trump. And Trump said he would focus on it. We never expected it from Democrats, the establishment Democrats, but we did from Trump. And we didn't get the economic benefit, which is prices, because it doesn't matter to the average person what the stock market is.
25: No, I mean,
24: it doesn't matter.
25: Except for the fact that I guess if people have actually priced it in, then the behavior is going to remain the same and we'll just see over time. But the immediate effect is what you're looking for. Something has to be done here.
24: And it's not going to be done in time for the election.
25: There's
24: nothing you can do.
25: They were running out of time at this time last year.
24: Yeah.
25: To do anything about pricing. And now you add the Iran thing for gasoline and diesel prices. And that's, if that, If the consumer is pricing that in, if that's true, then that means they've settled on nothing's going to be done. And politically, they're looking for somebody who's going to change that.
24: So you're willing to vote for radicals at that point?
25: That's the question. If you're willing to vote for radicals just to get relief here, which I don't think that's going to happen. I don't think they're going to, even if the Democrats won, if they took both the House and Senate in November, I don't think you're going to see any relief. You're not going to see anything, any movement until 28, at the very least, at the earliest. But I don't know that you're going to see any movement if the GOP stays in charge. If they keep the House and Senate, I don't know what happens. Because I don't know what the administration is going to do. I saw one headline. I didn't read the article, but Trump keeps threatening more tariffs. But Europe isn't buying it. Now, I didn't read the article, but the thing is that if you keep threatening more and more tariffs, you keep getting into this, you know, tariff game, knowing that it's affecting families, and we know that you know it, because the administration is the one that announced over 200 plus food products last December would be exempt in order to save families money. That was their reason. Then we know you know this. And if you're not willing to change on the tariff situation, and the Iran thing is just going to go on and on and on, and the strait is just going to be a battle zone until, I don't know, whenever, then what changes?
24: Yeah.
25: Because nobody really expects the radicals are going to do anything about it except for maybe try and hand out free money. They're not going to do that as long as he's in office because they won't get a veto-proof majority. That's not going to happen.
24: Right, and you're not going to get rid of the Senate. That's not going to happen. But they could pack the Supreme Court.
25: Yeah. Right.
24: I can see them packing the Supreme Court.
25: Mm-hmm.
24: That I can see.
25: Oh, yeah.
24: Getting rid of the filibuster, packing the Supreme Court.
25: Yep.
24: Look, they're afraid, as we have seen. Good God, on the radical transgender movement, they haven't moved.
25: No.
24: The public has. But those in the establishment, they haven't moved.
25: Yeah.
24: When it comes to identity, when it comes to the racism of, when we go to the culture wars, when it comes to the racism of identity politics, the misogyny and sexism of the radical transgender movement, the perverted ideas, the absolute perverted ideas of surgery on children.
25: Yeah.
24: They haven't changed at all. None. And you can see it. That's why the whole WNBA thing is so important. And on politics, they wish to get rid of the Constitution. This isn't speculation. They've made it clear. They want to get rid of the Constitution. They want to get rid of the separation of powers. They want to get rid of the three branches of government. And they wish to go to a communist economic system. That's where they're headed.
25: Right.
24: It's not speculation anymore. It's not, well, we believe, you know, this isn't even Obama anymore. Or the early Van Jones 1.0.
25: Mm-hmm.
24: This is where they are, right? This is where they are right now. And they've told us this is where they are right now.
25: And it's not going to change. They're going to keep going in that radical direction over and over.
24: Yeah. We are Red Eye Radio.
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4: What is the latest regarding shipments of U.S. melon crops for this season? Research economist Helen Wakefield provides details from USDA's latest outlook, starting with watermelons.
5: Through mid-July 2026, movement data indicate that U.S. watermelon shipments were below last season. The season began later than usual in Florida, due in part to freezing temperatures in spring that damaged watermelon plants and necessitated total or partial replanting.
4: While in Texas,
5: intense rainfall has led to poor pollination and an increase in pest and disease pressure.
4: As for other melon varieties,
5: through mid-July, movement data indicate that U.S. cantaloupe and honeydew shipments were below last season. Seasons began earlier in Arizona and California's Imperial Valley due to unseasonably warm winter and spring temperatures. Warm conditions exacerbated pest and disease pressure in melon fields in the Arizona-California desert region.
4: I'm Rod Bain reporting for the U.S. Department of Agriculture in Washington, D.C.
24: This report brought to you by Cenex Fuels and Lubes.
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0: We're on our radio. He's Eric Carlin. I'm Gary McNamara. So, yeah, when we look at the upcoming election, 100 days away, somebody was saying the other day.
1: Yeah, somewhere around there.
0: Right. And we look at the Republicans' problems. Because really, if you're looking at it, it's like, okay, the war is unpopular, and Trump's now losing his base on the war and prices. It's like Republicans and the administration have said, we don't care about prices. It is what it is. And for the Democrats, it's they're insane. But more of the talk, you look at all the news media, more of the talk you saw this weekend was on Fauci and the Democratic Socialist of America. Everywhere it was. And some of the loudest voices against the Democratic Socialist of America are longtime Democrats. Yeah. And that's a thing that might be good for the Republicans. Here's Bill Maher. Now, Bill Maher, when I can't even play the first part of it because he was cursing left and right about how they want to get rid of the government. Do you understand? They want to get rid of the separation of powers. I'm like, finally.
1: Yeah.
0: Finally. They want to get rid of the, basically get rid of the presidency, get rid of the Supreme Court because they want to put it under the authority of the, of a Congress, which would be one body.
1: Mm-hmm.
0: There wouldn't be a bicameral legislature. And it's like, this is crazy. And then he went on to put blame. Here's the blame, all right? Here we go.
2: I'm just going to say it. Since the far left, the far, far left, is overwhelmingly made up of affluent, ultra-woke white people, you raised your kids wrong. You told your precious brats that every brain fart was genius, and now those brain farts are becoming Democratic Party policy. Francesca Hong, yet another major Democratic candidate who's all in on abolishing the police and is running for governor of Wisconsin, says, I think that my perfect world would be a world without prisons because we all see the humanity in one another and then we know nobody's disposable. Well, murder victims are.
0: Yeah. Oh, then we went on to say can't play the next one because he was cursing in it, but he was like, if this was said at, you know, by a contestant in a beauty pageant, we'd all be dying laughing and mocking that woman.
1: Yeah. Yes.
0: And here, this is the, you know, everything is just beautiful. Everything is just, we don't need the police. We don't need the military. We don't need.
1: And there will be no crime.
0: There will be no crime, right. Well, who was the one that said it last week? It was somebody from the Democratic, it was the chair of the Democratic Socialist of America. The only reason there's crime is poverty. There's no poverty, there's no crime.
1: Right. And there won't be any poverty in socialism.
0: Right, there'll be no poverty.
1: There's no poverty. Because once we're equally poor, one will even know what the definition of poverty is.
0: Because everything is relative.
1: You'll be eating dirt like they do in North Korea. Yeah.
0: There'll be no poverty, so there'll be no need for prisons or police.
1: Dirt has minerals.
0: Right, you know, there's... The thing is, the whole society, our entire society has been wrong. We will rid the world of poverty, and therefore there will never be any crime, and we will rid the poverty by destroying profit-making businesses.
1: That's right.
0: Which is where all wealth comes from.
1: Right.
0: It's like,
1: I think I'm going to go on a dirt cleanse.

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1: And he is Eric Carly, and I'm Gary McNamara. 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
1: All right, so here we go. One of the things we've talked about is what was still the focus of the weekend, even from the mainstream media. And to me, so much of it was Dr. Fauci and the DSA, the Democrat Socialist of America. And I don't know what's going on there. I mean, one question I wanted to add that I asked you off the air. I wanted, because we had played Bill Maher going, he went nuts on his show about the Democrat Socialist of America.
2: Right.
1: Who's his audience now? It used to be liberals.
2: Used to be.
1: Who is it now? I mean, who are the people that are, you know, getting the tickets to go see his actual broadcast?
2: Well, that's okay. So that may be two different questions. Who's watching him on HBO, for the HBO thing, not the podcast thing?
1: Right.
2: Who's watching him on HBO? And is it the same demographic that's getting tickets to watch him live, to watch the studio taping?
1: I mean,
2: I'd be curious to know that.
1: He's getting, for the most part, good response.
2: He's getting applause.
1: Yeah. So are those independents?
2: Are they Democrat, frustrated Democrats?
1: Right, yeah. Are they frustrated California Democrats?
2: That's a big question.
1: Did you see that? Speaking of California, there's so many offshoots. I mean, every time we bring up something, it leads us to something else.
2: Yeah.
1: Just a sidebar for a moment on Newsom.

0: or billion. You're supposed to get the trains, you know, a long time ago. You're supposed and so we're not giving you the money if you're not getting the trains.
1: Right.
0: It's like, oh my God. Newsom's got to be going, I don't know where to go. Look at how I look. Look at me. I look like early 1990s Pat Riley of the Lakers.
1: Mm-hmm.
0: Everybody loved him. Love me. I look like him. I've got this perfect image. Look, everybody else looks crazy. I'm crazy, but I don't look crazy. That should get me some bonus points in the Democratic Party.
1: It might have years ago.
0: I know. But
1: back when Pat Riley was still coaching.
0: But this is Joe Manchin on about the Democrat Socialist of America on Face the Nation with Margaret Brennan. Here we go.
2: Heather, could you ever support a self-described socialist candidate?
3: No. No way. My no. God, no.
2: And even if they have some good ideas?
3: Well, I support the good ideas, but how could you support some of the crazy stuff they're for? Have you seen their platform? They're for dismantling everything that we know, whether it be the structure of government, Congress itself, or the Senate they want to get rid of. And then they start talking about all the crazy things. No police, no this, no this, no that. Mm-hmm. Are you crazy? We want a crime-free area. We have to have police for that.
2: Yes.
3: We want a strong defense. We want a strong border. But if Democrats can't say that, and they start lining up with the socialist demands about what you are to be a socialist, energy will be gone. There'll be no energy, okay? We have right now a tremendous amount of energy we're producing, and the world depends more on us than ever before.
4: Mm-hmm. But doesn't
3: we can do more.
0: And the reason is, because people ask, what's wrong with the Democrats?
1: Right.
0: The people in the media, you know, you've got Joe Manchin. He doesn't serve anymore. I wonder what Joe Manchin would be saying if he was still a senator. Because as we said last week, we laid it out last week, the Democrat Socialists of America have taken over the party. They are the party. How do we know this? Because Schumer wouldn't even defend keeping the Senate.
1: No.
0: When Schumer was asked, what about, you know, they want to get rid of the Senate. Oh, we're all here to defeat Trump. No, what about the Senate? Is that a good idea or bad idea? He couldn't even say that was a bad idea. And neither could Jeffries. Jeffries gave the big tent answer. Everything a big tent. When they brought up all the crazy, everything's a big tent. Why? They believe the Democrat voter will punish them. This is all about, they don't believe they can win their elections unless they support the insane ideas of the communist socialists. Do we have a Nazi in any, is there a Nazi in anymore? Oh, by the way, I saw it and I've reposted it on X.
1: Yeah.
0: And because somebody had put Sergeant Schultz from Hogan's Heroes, you know, Dr. Fauci testifies, and it just shows Schultz.
1: Yeah.
0: And of course, you know, but if I know nothing, I know nothing, I see nothing, whatever.
1: Right.
0: And somebody told me, they said, don't insult Schultz. And the first thing I thought of was, oh, that's right. We're supposed to look up to Nazis now.
1: Yeah, it's, you know, but this is where they are. You know, Bill Maher has been great at excuse making. At times he still does make excuses for some on the left. But you're running out of ways to make excuses. This is how radical they've become. You've got people, you know, when you're, I don't know where Carville is. He's all over the place. You know, he's saying they're too radical, but he thinks David Hogg should be leading the party. Huh? What? And so it's hard to know. I don't know. Maybe it's a recovery from his recent hernia surgery. I can't tell you what's affecting his brain, but he's all over the place. But there are plenty of Democrats. The problem is the Democrats that are saying, aside, I'm trying to think, aside from Fetterman, are there any Democrats in office talking about how radical they are? I don't know of any Democrats. in all.

0: Well, you did have the 8 because Bill Maher did bring that up. I'll see if I can find that audio.
1: Okay.
0: He did bring that up where he said, do you know that they, you know, the Democrats took a vote? I'll paraphrase it, then I'll play it here, if make sure there's no cursing in it. No. Two Democrat congressmen released an open pledge that they wanted their fellow Democrats to sign. It said, we are capitalist, not socialist. We want safety, not lawlessness. We are proud, not ashamed of America. And then Bill Maher said, you know how many Democrats signed the pledge? 8 out of 212.
2: Yeah.
0: 8.
1: Yeah.
0: The Democrat Socialist of America is now the Communist Socialist Authoritarian Party of the United States.
1: Yeah.
0: And then there was the guy that replaced Plattner.
1: Mm-hmm.
0: Supposedly had two kids with his second cousin.
1: Well,
0: which
1: just keeps getting better, doesn't it?
0: which then gave one of the finest Babylon Bee headlines in all of Babylon Bee history. Maine Democrats explain they can either do no rape or no incest, but not both.
1: Wow.
0: Wow.
1: It's all they've got.
0: Oh, wow.
1: You know, it's, I don't know. Again, the vetting process is kind of all over the place, right? But how many care? Things were known about Plattner, and he won the primary with no problem. And then all of a sudden, the additional story, and I thought, all the things you know now, wow, just wait until something else comes out. And of course, that's exactly what happened. I said that right after the primary. And that's exactly what happened. And they were like, okay, no more. We can't support him anymore. You knew it was going to be problematic to begin with. Yet everybody was on board. He's my kind of candidate. Isn't that what, was it Elizabeth Warren that said that? These are people who are radical and don't care about any victims. They don't care about people at all. They only care about their own mission, their own radical agenda.
0: But they believe. Schumer believes. Jeffrey believes. The entire leadership of the Democratic Party believes they cannot win re-election unless they support communist socialists.
1: Yeah.
0: They don't believe that, which is all you need.
1: Right.
0: They are now the Communist Socialist Party of America.
1: Yes.
0: Yep. Because they can't denounce it. And that's what's driving, you know, people like Bill Maher. You know, Bill Maher, you've got, Dershowitz, yeah. Alan Dershowitz.
1: Yeah. Yeah.
0: You've got, you know, you've got Fetterman, you've got the other 8 in there, and they're just, you know, the other 8 Congress people that said, no, we're capitalist, not socialist, please sign this pledge. 8 out of 212. 8.
1: Yeah. Yeah.
0: So they want communism.
1: Yep. I mean,
0: because if it got to the point for me, I'd simply say, well, you know something? I'm going to run as an independent, or I'm going to move to something, but I'm not going to agree. I mean, think about it. Think that how many of the 212 really believe in communism or just believe they won't get reelected, so are okay with it. My own self-interest means I'll allow a major party, the party that I've been with for years, that was for women's rights, apparently, or... non-racist, apparently, because they're not.
1: Right.
0: But all these things that drove me to the Democratic Party, now they're the complete opposite. They're the worst of what the world has ever brought, and I'm not going to fight it because I might not have this particular cushy job tomorrow.
1: Right.
0: At the minimum. And that's just as bad as believing it.
1: Oh, yeah.
0: That's just as bad as believing sure. in communism.
1: Yeah.
0: Saying, no, I'll lose my place if I don't go for the most radical agenda in human history.
1: Yep.
0: And that's where they are right
1: yep.
0: now.
1: Yep.
0: And that is just, to me, that's pretty, it's that's pretty amazing how far that we have gone as a nation.
1: Yeah, and it's only going to go further.
0: Unless it's shut down. Unless the voters reject it.
1: Well, that's the question. Do independents, are they going to reject this? I really hope so. Is that who's in Bill Maher's audience? We'll see. Right?
0: We are Red Eye Radio.
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0: We are Red Eye Radio. He's Eric Carlin. I'm Gary McNamara. Did you see, you had mentioned Fetterman. Did you see his favorability rating is like -68%?
1: Yeah.
0: And the Democrats that want him gone from the Democratic Party, 52%.
1: Yeah.
0: That shows you where they are. That shows you that this is the Democratic Party.
1: Right. You can't, you can't be allowed. Yeah.
0: You don't get those numbers.
1: No.
0: Against Fetterman if the voter doesn't believe, the Democratic voter doesn't believe that.
1: So. Schumer changed the dress code for him at one point. Changed the dress code for him to allow him to wear a hoodie and basketball shorts in the Senate. Not anymore.

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23: As a parent, when you send your kid off to school in the morning, you know that they're going to be learning, they're going to be spending time with their friends, but... new study out of UCSF found adolescents are spending an average of 70 minutes of their school day on their phones. Now, some kids will say they need their phones to help with schoolwork, but this study found that they were spending the vast majority of their screen time on TikTok, Instagram, and Snapchat, not really apps that you're going to be turning to for homework help. Now, the study's lead author said, "Don't blame kids for using their phones at school. Teach them how to resist them. Focus on what they'd get by putting them aside rather than what you're taking away. Explain how phones could hurt their academic performance, and also remind them of this. Nothing takes the place of real face-to-face friendships." I'm Dr. Sanjay Gupta, helping you live a better life.
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27: More talks are set. I'm Ted Lindner, Fox News. The U.S. and Iran planning a new round of peace talks on Monday after President Trump called off another attack targeting energy infrastructure. Gulf allies like Saudi Arabia's Crown Prince Mohammed bin Salman reportedly warned him about the escalating conflict. Fox's Marion Rafferty with more for us this morning.
28: The president is already touting progress in negotiations, including the apparent reopening of the vital Strait of Hormuz. Trump claims the attack would have been the biggest since World War II. He says Iran asked him to call off the strikes, but Tehran so far has not publicly commented. Trump's decision reportedly came after Saudi Arabia's crown prince pushed for de-escalation. The U.S.-Iran ceasefire collapsed last month, disrupting global oil markets, driving up U.S. gas prices, and deepening Iran's economic crisis.
27: Meantime, police in Twin Falls, Idaho have identified the gunman they say shot and killed two people and injured seven at a fast food restaurant on Saturday.
29: The restaurant chain owner confirmed one of the victims was an employee. Police Chief Matthew Hicks did release the name of the shooter and how he died.
30: We can confirm that the suspect, 24-year-old Chad Williams, is deceased
0: from a self-inflicted gunshot wound.
29: Chief Hicks also credited an off-duty Idaho trooper and an armed citizen for engaging the shooter and driving him away from the restaurant before he took his own life. Several victims were injured, some critically. Chief Hicks said it's believed Williams was the only shooter. Gernal Scott, Fox News.
27: No word on what prompted the shooting. And Monday night's Powerball jackpot now up to at least $748 million after no one hit the big prize Saturday night. Makes it the largest jackpot so far this year. If you go for a single cash payout, you'd get $325 million from tonight's drawing. Good luck. 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
27: The countdown is on to the Major League Baseball trade deadline today at 6 p.m. East. Fox's Greg Thompson tells us what to be on the lookout for.
10: The big domino fell late Saturday night, with the Detroit Tigers sending arguably the best pitcher in baseball, Tarek Skubal, to the Los Angeles Dodgers. And that leaves the Chicago Cubs, Milwaukee Brewers, and Atlanta Braves among the list of contenders that are still looking for starting pitching, with plenty of options still out there. As for bullpen arms, it does look like the San Diego Padres want to keep closer Mason Miller. And while a bunch of relievers will almost definitely get dealt, the other biggest moves will probably involve hitters. Reports are that the Baltimore Orioles could be willing to trade All-Star catcher Adley Rutschman, while the San Francisco Giants are just about guaranteed to move three-time batting champion Luis Arraez. Greg Thompson, Fox News.
27: Thousands of families have evacuated as fast-moving wildfires ripped through eastern Washington state, and the National Guard has joined the fight.
11: It's a tragedy what we're seeing over there. I think when the sun sets and the sun rises in the morning, I think we're going to be in shock to see some of the scenes that that emerge out of there.
27: Washington National Guard General Gent Walsh on Fox News. Fires burning in Oregon and Washington state. Three major fires burning around Spokane, destroying at least 600 structures, threatening others and leaving thousands without power. Got some leftover fireworks from the 4th of July stashed away. We'll be careful. There's a recall out for about 132,000 world-class fireworks, skull strobe rockets. It's because they can explode prematurely, and that could create burn and explosion hazards. The fireworks were sold at retailers across the country from March 2025 through June 2026 for $12 to $25. No injuries or incidents have been reported. And investigators in the Nancy Guthrie case reportedly ignored the blood on the porch of the home of the missing 84-year-old at the start of the investigation, thinking it was unrelated to the case. The Wall Street Journal reporting investigators allowed a series of reporters and influencers onto the scene during the early days of the probe. I'm Ted Lindner. This is Fox.
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3: Now, it's Red Eye Radio. Gary McNamara and Eric Harley talk about everything from politics to social issues and news of the day. 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
4: All across America, we are Red Eye Radio. He is Eric Harley and I'm Gary McNamara. Welcome and good morning. Thanks so much for being here.
5: Thank you. Thank you.
4: All right. I found the audio cut from Bill Maher talking about the Democrats. Okay. Mm-hmm. Are you ready? Here we go. This is where he talks about just how radical of a party it is and that the communist socialists have taken over.
5: Yeah.
4: Right. This is Bill Maher saying it. Here we go.
5: Right.
6: Two Democratic congressmen released an open pledge they wanted their fellow Democratic members to sign. It said, "We are capitalist, not socialist. We want safety, not lawlessness. We are proud, not ashamed of America." These should not be hard words for a congressional Democrat to sign on to. You know how many did? Eight out of 212. Guys, really, there's got to be an easier way to lose the swing state.
4: Yeah.
5: Yeah, there you have it.
4: And just so you know, we're just not the only ones using those, you know, the words communist socialist. They are.
5: Yeah.
4: But this is Representative Josh Gottenheimer, who's one of the eight that signed it.
5: Mm-hmm.
4: And here's what he had to say when asked the question about whether they're the whole Big Ten thing.
5: Yeah.
4: Whether, right.
5: Yeah.
4: Whether. Whether there's common ground. Here we go.
7: I want to ask you, do you think that there's a lot of overlap between traditional Democrats such as yourself and the Democrat socialists that are giving the establishment a run for its money?
12: Well, obviously, I'm a very proud, common sense Democrat, and I don't think DSA members are Democrats. They're socialists, right? And I'm all for them having their own party if they want one. But if they're trying to take over our party, that's unacceptable to me. And their values, their ideas, and are certainly not in line with ours. And they don't support our leadership. They're trying to use the Democratic Party as a vessel for their ideas. And as you heard in some of these conventions, literally they're supporting the Communist Manifesto and Trotsky. They're anti-American. They're anti-cop. They don't believe in borders. And frankly, the good news is there's only about 150,000 of them registered, and there's 45 million Democrats, and so we should make it very clear that they're not Democrats and they're not welcome in the Democratic Party.
4: Wow. Well, you need somebody dump a bucket of ice water on his head.
5: I could feel his approval numbers dropping as he was saying it.
4: Because he must not be paying attention to the fact that the leadership will not debate. The leadership will not. And,
5: no.
4: And think about this. When you have Fetterman with the -68% negative rate among Democrats,
5: mm-hmm.
4: and 52% of Democrats want him gone.
5: Yeah, right. That's almost half.
4: Then Mr. Gottenheimer, they want you gone too.
5: Of course.
4: Because, sorry, the socialists, communists have taken over your party. And the 204 to 8 vote.
5: Mm.
4: Excuse me, the 8 to 204 vote.
5: Well,
4: That 8 were willing to sign that pledge. You were one of them. The rest do not wish to sign or be on record that they are for anything that you just mentioned there. They don't want to be on the record to be pro-police, pro-military, pro-America, pro-capitalism.
5: Right.
4: So you're talking 95% of the legislative body that you are in of your party does not want what you want. Which means they believe, as you said, what did you say, the 45 million voters, Democrat voters?
5: Yeah.
4: I think there's probably more than that, isn't there?
5: I think so.
4: I would
5: think
4: registered. Yeah, I mean, whether they, but whatever. We understand the point. What he's saying is there's many more voters. The voters, the Democrat vote. Look, if the Democrat voters have accepted the racism of identity politics, which we all know they have, Democrats have acknowledged we got to stop judging people by groups and not we have to and we need to judge them as individuals. Well, that's gone. That may be gone forever in the Democratic Party. The misogyny and the sexism of the radical transgender movement.
5: Yeah.
4: Without question.
5: Yeah.
4: 95% acceptance, especially in the House of Representatives. They are either communist socialist or are enabling communist socialism because they don't want to lose their seat. So for their own personal reasons of holding on to their job, they wish to enable the worst political and economic ideology the world has ever seen.
5: Yeah. Look, it's...
4: Wow.
5: You can't stay in the party if you're not on board with the DSA. They're coming after you. They're the new mob. They're the new leadership. And the clock is ticking if you're not on board. If you're not at least making excuses... like big tent and garbage like that, then count yourself out. And you can only do that for a certain period of time. It's just not going to, it's just not going to fly. We know how this works. They're promoting it. They're not even, they're talking about it as if the debate has already happened and it's over and that they won that debate. So you want no borders?
4: Right.
5: No Senate?
4: Right.
5: No law enforcement?
4: Correct.
5: No Pentagon?
4: Right.
5: No defense? No national defense?
4: Correct.
5: They're not even dancing around it. They're not.
4: No, not at all anymore. No.
5: Nope. They're acting like there was already a debate and they won it.
4: Oh.
5: And that the American people are on their side.
4: I did see over the weekend, it was just somebody posting that, you know, they retired.
5: Yeah.
4: They retired, and so they're on Medicare. Like, they're taking $190 out of every month out of my Social Security for Medicare that I already paid for.
5: Yeah. Yeah.
4: It's like, well, I thought, how can we do Medicare for all?
5: Right.
4: If we can't do Medicare for me. And I've been paying it. It was exactly what you and I have been saying the entire time.
5: Yeah.
4: Medicare for all. We can't do Medicare for some.
5: Some Medicare for some.
4: Yeah, we can't do some Medicare for some who have been paying premiums.
5: All their working lives.
4: Over a half a century.
5: Yeah.
4: We can't do it. Like Medicare for all. I mean, this guy was complaining like crazy. He was like, oh, all of a sudden I got to pay all of it. No idea that when he retired... If he wanted the medical plan that he wanted out of Medicare, that he was going to have to pay extra for it.
5: Right.
4: Well, this is ridiculous. I had much better in the private sector.
5: What happened to Obamacare? But that was the mentality, though. You overpromise, make it seem like it's going to be something that it's not. And of course, a government-owned and run grocery store would work. Who would even question such a thing?
4: You know, the other interesting thing, though, and this was on Bill Maher, this off the topic a little bit, but it's on the whole data center, is how much, have you seen the debate now going on about how much water do they actually use? And it's come up here in the last week. Erin Brockovich was on Bill Maher, and she was saying that the average golf course could use 500 million gallons a year, but the super AI data centers can go up to 1.5 billion gallons of water per year. Wow. Did the readers ever add context? And there's been more of a debate on this. I've seen this. A National Review did an article that I think we read parts of it a couple of weeks ago. The numbers are wrong and deceptively presented. The median golf course in the U.S. uses 48 million gallons annually, with a high variation by size and region, of course. I mean, it's going to be, you're going to use more in Dallas. The medium-sized data center uses 110 million annually. 1.5 billion is the extreme end in data center size. The average is 200 million. But right now, when it comes to golf courses in the United States, use way more water than the data centers that exist today.
5: Mm-hmm.
4: And I just found that really, really, I found that that was fascinating to see that. And let me see if I can, on a national level, U.S. golf courses use significantly more water than all U.S. data centers combined, with estimates showing golf courses consume roughly 2.08 billion gallons per day compared to 449 million gallons per day for data centers. However, localized impacts differ greatly because golf water is used, is spread out while the data center cooling demand is heavily concentrated. Our point was, as we said before, this is a challenge that you have to win.
5: Yeah.
4: Whether it's,
5: yeah,
4: whether it's, you know, desalinating the water,
5: mm-hmm,
4: desalinization of, mm-hmm, the water, mm-hmm, which we can do now. And they, you know, they've talked about the Colorado River Basin and the contracts coming,
5: right,
4: up again,
5: right,
4: and all that water, and said, look, to ship this water, it's cheaper just to do it the other way. Take it out of the ocean. We have it, you know, it's the same price, that the price of that has gone way, way down. And so, whether electricity, we can solve that problem.
5: Mm-hmm.
4: We have no problem, mm-hmm, with the electricity problem. Mm-hmm. The water in certain areas, yeah. You may be concerned of a water table if you're going to put it in a small town where you're using groundwater.
5: Yeah.
4: So, right, yeah, regulation is needed on it. But to sit there and say, no data centers, that's ridiculous. You're, yeah, going to have data centers. But it's the exaggeration of it. It's the, you know, and you should have seen the things about Erin Brockovich. You're like, no, she's trying to put fear, you know, into you that the average golf course could use,
5: mm-hmm,
4: you know. And so, as I said, the numbers are wrong and deceptively presented on Bill Maher's show. She was one of the guests.
5: Hmm.
4: So I just thought that was also interesting since we've been talking about Bill Maher.
5: Interesting.
4: So,
5: yeah.
4: But I'd like to see, again, I haven't come to a final conclusion on it. I don't know. And I have seen some research that has been done on golf courses and on data centers. And I'll be looking for more research on it. But that has been a huge debate really over like the last 10 days. I don't even know where it came from. But all of a sudden, it's like, maybe it was a National Review article. Well, I think it was Review. They just said, whoa, whoa, whoa, whoa, whoa, whoa. They're way overblowing the water that it uses. The electricity power, we can solve that problem.
5: Yeah.
4: The problem is the water. So, yeah, in particular areas, but you can regulate that. But to sit there as New York has done, we're going to put a ban on. Yeah, look at what New York's doing. Remember what New York's doing. Governor Hochul. We've got to get natural gas. We cannot continue with these climate change things. We need to lower the price of electricity. And the Democrats and the legislature came back, and the authors of that law came back and said, no, Governor, you're wrong. The entire goal is to skyrocket electricity prices, as Barack Obama ran on in 2008.
5: Yeah, and that's going to continue to be the goal. You know, one of the big problems if the companies that are building these data centers find out how to power and also control their own water, control their own power and water, there's going to be questions about the grid. There's going to be questions about, because the private sector, if that were to happen, if it's regulated in every state, even Texas has taken measures with data centers. So if it's regulated in every state to the point they all decide, oh, we're going to have to find a way to provide our own water and our own electricity so that we don't take from the grid, then eventually they're going to demonstrate what's wrong with the grid and what the left has regulated in the opposite direction. That's why the left doesn't want this. You know, if it benefits the private sector at all, they don't want it. They don't want expansion. But if it demonstrates that there's a problem with the grid and that you can control the grid and you can also do away with these stupid regulations like they've done in New York with no natural gas, what do you think is going to happen? Eventually, it's going to be way too costly and no one's going to stay, especially companies. The migration will continue from the blue states. They don't want that to happen. They can't have that.
4: We don't need all this electricity. We could all cut back.
5: That's next.
4: You know, we really don't need prisons. You know, we need to look at the value of every person out there and, you know, in prisons. You know, nobody is expendable, Bill Maher. Mm-hmm. Murder victims are, apparently.
5: Yeah.
4: I love that statement.
5: Yeah. The victims always are for the left.
4: We are Red Eye Radio.
5: Brought to you by FPPF, Fuel Power Max.
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0: We are Red Eye Radio. He is Eric Cronin. I'm Gary McNamara. Got tons of audio on the Dr. Fauci testimony. Well, excuse me, lack of testimony.
1: From we have all 111 comments that he made. And they sound very similar.
0: From last week. And a lot of people paying attention to RFK Jr. on with Dana Bash on CNN.
1: Mm-hmm.
0: Actually, it was the Biden's head of COVID at the White House.
1: Mm-hmm.
0: What he had to say, which I thought was more important.
1: Mm-hmm.
0: But they had a nice back and forth, RFK Jr. did. A nice, calm, relaxed back and forth with Dana. Here we go.
2: And one of the mistakes we made in the last time was suppressing those rights so people weren't being heard. Doctors who were saying you're doing it wrong were being marginalized and vilified.
3: Yeah,
2: and
3: because again, I really want to move on, but
2: yeah,
3: you were saying you were
2: on, because
3: yes,
2: you
3: I
2: were
3: do.
2: Part of the problem.
3: No, I wasn't part
2: yeah,
3: of the
2: yeah,
3: problem.
2: There was absolute press malpractice. We're allowing your
3: Mr.
2: job,
3: Secretary,
2: your job is a fierce skepticism
3: okay.
2: toward authority. And
3: yes,
2: you weren't doing
3: I am.
2: That. You were
3: I am.
2: Beating
3: my
2: up
3: job
2: on
3: people is also,
2: who were dissenting.
3: No. Okay. Are you going to, you want to sit here and attack me? Or do you want to have conversations
2: well, you're sitting
3: about
2: here
3: public
2: and attacking
3: health?
2: Me.
3: I'm not attacking you. I'm asking questions about how to
2: and
3: prevent
2: let me
3: the next
2: ask the question, and I'll tell you.
3: That's what I'm trying to do.
1: No, you just said you wanted to move on. He's trying to give you the answer.
0: Wow.
1: What's it come to this, Gary? We're here defending a Kennedy now. After all these years. Wow.
0: And I don't even like him.

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1: All across America, we are Red Eye Radio. He is Eric Carly, and I'm Gary McNamara. All right, the whole Fauci non-testimony last week. I keep saying testimony, but he really didn't testify.
2: No.
1: This is really interesting because we talked about all the legal implications and why he might have said, you know, I'm taking the fifth.
2: Right.
1: On Newsmax over the weekend, Sunday morning, Wake Up America weekend, they had former federal prosecutor Doug Burns on, who explained why Fauci probably took the fifth.
3: Of course, first of all, it makes him look bad, right? The great Dr. Fauci, the saint that everybody worships,
2: right,
3: is wonderful and amazing, and there he is taking the Fifth Amendment 111 times. So obviously that looks terrible, but that's more of the optics and the political part. Legally, real quick, if you are pardoned for robbing a bank on May 10th of 2020, and then you are called into Congress and they ask you about the bank robbery, you have no Fifth Amendment privilege. That's the easy part. But everybody got way too over their ski tips saying, he was pardoned, that's it, case closed. Not so fast, guys, because A, he's not protected for stuff that happens after the date of the pardon. That's number one. Number two, he's not protected against state investigations.
2: Interesting.
3: And now you have Florida and Louisiana. So the point is, he has a right to assert it. The next question, though, is did he properly assert it or not? Okay? Because the point is, wait a minute, what criminal exposure are you protecting against? And the answer is very simple, and that is that he was untruthful in Congress multiple times. He would have clearly gotten away with that, but for the fact that he idiotically put his diary on a government server. The government obtained it, disseminated it, and let me give you just two or three greatest hits. The death rate is 3%, he said in Congress, but in his diaries he has it as 0.2%.
2: Oh my goodness.
3: In Congress, I never pressured any politicians to close schools. In his diaries, I called Bill de Blasio. I told him to close the schools.
4: So he was like giddy about it.
3: He was in huge harm's way for perjury, which is separate from what he was pardoned for, and therefore that's why he asserted the fifth. And then on this thing about Kyle, what color is your tie?
2: Okay, I just asked you about this at the break. So why can't he just answer a simple question like that?
3: That's right.
4: They asked him, what day is it?
3: Everybody got
2: what color was the carpet on the floor?
3: Everybody got fooled a little bit. And once again, they jumped in and started pontificating about, well, wait a minute. What color is your tie? That doesn't have to do with what you're pardoned for. But it could be deemed to be a waiver of the Fifth Amendment across the board if you answer that question. And I was smiling, having been through these rodeos so many times.

0: wards that would personally benefit him monetarily.
1: Right.
0: And what Rand Paul and others were saying is that's against the law. Well, that isn't in his official position of anything he did with the NIH. Did he get immunity? Does he get immunity from that?
1: Hmm.
0: Because because my point is, if he would have committed another federal crime, tax evasion,
1: mm-hmm.
0: did the pardon cover tax evasion during that time? No.
1: No, when you read the pardon, it's very specific to his duties.
0: And that would be the question that I would have. Mm-hmm. I thought this was really interesting, too. This was, I know she had on RFK Jr., and that didn't go well, but she also had on the former Biden White House COVID-19 response coordinator,
1: mm-hmm.
0: Dr. Ashish Jha. And this is what he had to say about when he went into the White House. And then based on information that he learned, he's come to believe it's more likely the lab leak. Here we go.
2: You reshared a tweet that said, among other things, the available evidence overwhelmingly does not show that it. Well, let me say it this way. You said that the available evidence points towards research related incidents in Wuhan as the origin of the COVID-19 pandemic. And that we were funding research in an institution where we lacked full transparency into what research was being conducted. You agreed with that?
3: I did. This is going to surprise some people. You know, when I went into the White House, my view was this was almost surely a natural outbreak, maybe a lab leak. Based on information I learned and based on information I've seen, I have come to conclude that it is more likely to have been a lab leak. Here's the bottom line. No one in the United States knows for sure. The only people who know for sure are people, officials in China. And we still need transparency and accountability on that. So,
0: all right. So why didn't your boss want transparency on that?
1: Right.
0: Which would have been Biden.
1: Right.
0: Why didn't any Democrat want transparency on it?
1: At that time.
0: The point is on almost everything when Democrats start making our points.
1: Yeah, years later,
0: they're making the points that we made.
1: Right. And it's exactly what we said back then. Well, doesn't anyone care about the truth? Take all the possibilities, because at that point, many of us were saying, we don't know. But why is the left shutting down one possibility, which appears more and more to be the stronger possibility? And of course, with time, that's really where the consensus grew, is the lab leak. Even Dr. John Stewart agreed.
0: No, but that was great.
1: Yeah, no,
0: when on
1: Colbert.
0: That really, in popular culture, that really changed everything.
1: Well, it shifted the mindset away from, because here's the thing. The rank and file on the left, they're not always on board with the radicals, all the radicals on the left in the moment. They're just quiet. So they're, again, some, nothing applies to all. And people just felt like they couldn't talk about it. This is what I think you're hearing from the audience members of Bill Maher. The question you asked, who's making up the live audience there with Bill Maher and the HBO show?
0: They used to be all liberal.
1: Because you're getting applause on points he's making that don't favor the left. And so if you think about it, you know, the mob rules, silence is violence, will come at you. And that's still alive today. But hey, nobody's going to know it was me applauding. Right? No one's going to know that, you know, I laughed at the whole John Stewart thing and applauded him when he did that on Colbert with the lab leak thing. No one's going to know that. They won't come after me, because plenty of people were nodding their heads. But the left, and building that other consensus that would have you eliminated from social media, altogether.
0: Oh.
1: If you even

0: rotted up, you might as well be drinking bleach while eating bowls of ivermectin or whatever it is.
1: That was said the other day.
0: Yeah.
1: Fauci was trying to save the world, and Trump's telling you to drink bleach.
0: Yeah.
1: No, never happened.
0: He never said that.
1: That was on
0: and
1: CNN.
0: You know, yeah, he never said that. Yep, and if you believe he said that, you're ignorant.
1: Yeah. Did you see the... It was all over social media. Well, all over means I saw it probably five times. I'm not like it was 50 million times.
0: Yeah.
1: But if I saw it five times, it was probably pretty active over the weekend. And it was the... the response basically was, this is why we defunded NPR. And it was NPR going back. It was December of 2020.
0: Oh, wow.
1: You know, talking about, you know, all the... You know, the conspiracies. And by the way, by that time, you know, I think we had more evidence, or there was more evidence that it did come, you know, that there was a possibility it could come from China, but they were saying it's a complete conspiracy. There's no truth to it whatsoever that it came from, you know, a lab leak in China.
0: Right.
1: And now you've got Biden's chief of COVID-19 stating that he believes that it is much more likely a lab leak. And the problem is there's no transparency from China on it because they know in the lab whether it was released or not. And Biden and his administration and Democrats did everything to run cover for the Chinese to not let the American people know. And we asked the question over and over again to Democrats, why no curiosity? Why are you backing China on this? Now, we understand that the DSA, you saw over the weekend, has come out. I think there's a pledge or something that you can sign where you say that you support Chinese communism and socialism.
0: To get you in the door.
1: I have no idea. You know, I just threw that out. I'm like, does that even make sense? I go, but nothing makes sense anymore coming from the
0: nothing.
1: The left. So I had to throw that one out because I died laughing.
0: Yeah, yeah.
1: But yeah, the NPR one, it was like completely wrong, completely wrong. I wish I could find that couple that I met about 5 months ago.
0: Yeah.
1: That I met at my hotel.
0: Huh. Right.
1: What are you talking about, Dr. Fauci? He saved the world.
0: Yeah.
1: I was like,
0: right.
1: Oh, man. No, here's what he lied about, this.
0: Mm-hmm.
1: And it was like, well, we didn't see that. Well, let me show it to you. No, we don't believe anything we read in the news. Well, then how do you form your opinions?
0: Wow. Yeah.
1: What is your news source?
0: Right.
1: They couldn't answer the question.
0: Of course not.
1: They could not answer. I got stares back. And I was actually kind because it was in a social setting. So I actually let them out.
0: Hmm.
1: And I know that's not like me, but sometimes it's like, okay, do I want to get into a fight in the hotel lobby?
0: Yeah, right. Exactly.
1: And then, but we went to other topics and the same thing would happen. I mean, on every topic I brought up, every single topic, and said, well, here's what it really is. Let me show you. No, we don't believe anything we read in the news. Well, then again, because I said again, how do you form your opinions? Glassy eyed. All right, next topic.
0: Yeah, right.
1: Like, wow.
0: No, you know.
1: I saw them the next morning going to the airport, and they, Gary, great talking to you and everything. Yeah, great seeing you.
0: Yeah, right.
1: You must have had a few more after I left.
0: Right. Or they just left the bar and went straight to the airport.
1: Yeah, exactly, right.
0: Yeah.
1: Right.
0: You know, but that's, you know, remember Dark Brandon? And it was late in the COVID game when he said, it's going to be a dark winter.
1: Yeah.
0: Remember, we're entering a dark winter. And he based on COVID. And that was pretty late in the game. I want to say that was going into the winter of 23-24 or 22-23. I don't remember.
1: That late?
0: It was late in the game. Another dark winter.
1: Wow.
0: Yeah. And everybody was like, what are you talking about? And then he just kind of went on about, and it was a post. It was a social media post. It's like, what are you talking about? And we're kind of past that now.
1: I remember when he said it. I just don't remember the timeline.
0: I'll have to go back and look.
1: It had to be at least. it had to be 21 going into 22 because he didn't become president until 21.
0: Right. Yeah. No, I think it was pretty late in the game. It may have been 22 going into 23.
1: Wow.
0: Yeah.
1: We are Red Eye Radio.
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0: We are Red Eye Radio. He is Eric Carly, and I'm Gary McNamara. Yeah.
1: So it was the winter of 2020. He talked about it in the campaign season of 2020 into the pre-inauguration of 2021, and then did it again the following winter. And then when the Dark Brandon thing hit, remember the whole meme thing from Dark Brandon?
2: Uh-huh.
1: People attached that to Dark Brandon saying, it's going to be another dark winter.
2: Oh, okay.
1: And so he had said it several times throughout, but he started on the campaign trail. It was all related to COVID.
2: Finally, greatness from Jonathan Turley.
1: Mm-hmm.
2: Hunter Biden claims family is broke. He has defaulted on his $17 million in legal fees, says he has no wealth at all except for his arse. And Jonathan Turley wrote, from influence peddler to starving artist.

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15: Agreement scrapped. I'm Sue Guzman, Fox News. Acting Attorney General Todd Blanche announcing Sunday plans to rescind the creation of a $1.8 billion fund designed to compensate those who allege improper prosecution or targeting by the federal government. This after two prominent Republicans threatened to block Blanche's confirmation to head the agency. Spokeswoman for Texas Senator John Cornyn confirmed the agreement Sunday, and that confirmation vote is now slated for Tuesday. U.S. and Iran planning a new round of peace talks today after President Trump called off another attack targeting energy infrastructure. Gulf allies like Saudi Arabia's Crown Prince Mohammed bin Salman reportedly warned him about the escalating conflict. Fox's Marianne Rafferty.
16: The president is already touting progress in negotiations, including the apparent reopening of the vital Strait of Hormuz. Trump claims the attack would have been the biggest since World War II. He says Iran asked him to call off the strikes, but Tehran so far has not publicly commented. Trump's decision reportedly came after Saudi Arabia's Crown Prince pushed for de-escalation. The U.S. Iran ceasefire collapsed last month, disrupting global oil markets, driving up U.S. gas prices, and deepening Iran's economic crisis.
15: New details from police in Twin Falls, Idaho on the deadly shooting at a fast food restaurant Saturday.
3: The restaurant chain owner confirmed one of the victims was an employee. Police Chief Matthew Hicks did release the name of the shooter and how he died.
13: We can confirm that the suspect, 24-year-old Chad Williams, is deceased from a self-inflicted gunshot wound.
3: Chief Hicks also credited an off-duty Idaho trooper and an armed citizen for engaging the shooter and driving him away from the restaurant before he took his own life. Several victims were injured, some critically. Chief Hicks said it's believed Williams was the only shooter. Gernal Scott, Fox
15: News. 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
7: I read this interesting story the other day, which was written by a colleague of mine, about why so-called, quote, admin nights are the new book club for busy adults. Now, I learned this is a term coined by journalist Chris Collin, who wrote about this life hack in the Wall Street Journal. An admin night is when people come together for a night, a fun night, while holding one another accountable to an assignment. The ones usually considered back burner tasks, the ones that you've been putting off. The person you choose to do an admin night with matters a lot because that's your accountability partner. That's what one person told us. People love the social aspect because it can bring these boring tasks to light, make them feel more fun, and where you go matters as well. You need to have enough space and hopefully not too many distractions. And again, don't forget to leave some time for fun. I'm Dr. Sanjay Gupta, helping you live a better life.
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10: 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Gary McNamara and Eric Harley talk about everything from politics to social issues and news of the day. 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
23: All across America, we are Red Eye Radio. He is Eric Harley and I'm Gary McNamara.
1: Hi.
23: You know, the answer is so easy. We can solve this problem.
1: Yeah, which one?
23: Well, first off, you know, what I find amazing, you and I were just having a little bit of a conversation in our 4-second pre-show meeting.
1: Yeah.
23: And, okay, it was a little longer than that.
1: It was 10 seconds.
23: but I was telling you, you know, we were talking about, you know, the new parameters for a deal. When I saw that, I just went, oh my, just, everybody rolled their eyes at that one. The
1: they
23: parameters.
1: Didn't want to say framework because right. It's been beaten.
23: Can't do
1: like a dead horse.
23: The parameters, and you know, you and I were talking. I went to looking at Rapid Response 47.
1: Yeah,
23: and every conservative influencer, Trump is losing his base on this war.
1: Yeah,
23: he's losing his base on it.
1: Yep,
23: it's just like, for God's sake, stop. Then his explanations are just killing him. But as I told you, I said nobody's really paying attention to that. It's still, when you think about it. When you think about, you know, Bill Maher, I mean, the reach he is getting on social media. I don't know how many people watch the actual HBO show, but the clips on social media are all over the place. Everything is still what's dominating everything. Fauci, and you're not going to win that one.
1: Right.
23: That's dominating the WNBA.
1: Mm.
23: You know, all the cultural stuff, that's all over social media.
1: Mm-hmm, mm-hmm.
23: You know, the big story yesterday was, you know, Caitlin Clark just doesn't. It's like she wouldn't. I'll get to the quote later on, but she wouldn't answer the question. And I forgot who wrote a column saying you can't do that on this issue. You can't sit there and say, you know, basically, well, you know, there's both sides of the issues. I understand that, you know, without giving a specific answer. Mm-hmm. And they said, mm-hmm. Well, you didn't answer the question.
1: Mm-hmm.
23: The question was, what do you think about it? Because she was like, well, this is something that the league should take care of. And sporting organization, well, that's not the question. The question is, are you for it or against it? She said, I answered the question. It's like, no, you didn't.
1: Mm-hmm. Yeah.
23: But she's afraid to touch it. You had all the coaches. They interviewed every single, none of them would touch it.
1: Right.
23: Yeah. They all deflect in some kind of way, but that was just huge. And my point is, the cultural issues seem to be dominating it. Now, you and I pay attention to what's, you know, going on, but I'm serious. I don't think many people, I don't get anyone when I'm out there asking me about what's going on with the war.
1: No.
23: I just don't get, no, and so as I told you, I said, this election is this simple. On the Republican side, the president is losing his base on the war.
1: Mm-hmm.
23: It's getting killed in every poll, and the president and the Republicans don't care about prices.
1: Yeah, that's pretty
23: right.
1: Clear. That's the perception where it's just settled in. I read somewhere, it's just like the gas prices have settled in. Everybody's just factored in that gas prices are going to be high forever. And they don't think anything's going to happen between now and 28.
23: And I saw the thing the other day about, you know, about, not the other day, just here in the last 24 hours, article on John Thune saying, well, you know, on the SAVE Act, they actually talk, you know, they can't get half the Republicans.
1: Right.
23: More than half the Republicans are with him. They don't want to get rid of the filibuster.
1: Right.
23: And so, you know, that's not going to happen. But it's like when Thune says, well, I'm worried about not closing down the government. I'm worried about, he's talking about normal business, but no Republican is out there screaming, saying we got to get down prices and the president's got to figure out what to do, because he's getting killed. Now, on the other side, as you said, they've sort of, everybody's sort of, you know, put that, well, okay, this is the way prices are going to be, but will they look for a change in November? Do they believe the Democrats,
9: that's the question. Who can do anything about it?
23: Can lower prices. And right. I think it was it a CNN poll that showed the Democrat favorability at 23%? Now, the problem with the Democrats is everybody is talking about the insanity, the absolute insanity of what they want to do. And most of the people getting the publicity of doing it are Democrats.
9: Yeah.
23: That are screaming about it. But I figured out a way. I have the answer for the WNBA.
9: Hmm.
23: Because they're going crazy at Sophie Cunningham, who said girls should be able to play girl sports. Why, you uncaring Nazi! I mean, it's like, it's just, it's absolutely insane. But I have the solution for the hypocrites in the WNBA.
9: Hmm.
23: You don't care about transgenders. Otherwise, put your money where your mouth is. Make the league a biological male league.
9: Oh, no, I'm waiting for that to happen. I was about to ask, what's the poly market right now on the date where the first transgender biological male will be announced as a player in the WNBA?
23: Right. If you're not going to do that, then shut the hell up because you're a bunch of hypocrites.
9: Here's the thing. That's the next logical step. You could be a far left liberal saying the same thing, that wearing a t-shirt at the game doesn't do you anything. If you don't put your money where your mouth, this is what the far left, the radicals, and we've always said this, if you're on their side, ask them why they don't take action.
23: Right. They're not taking action.
9: It's all talk. Wearing a t-shirt at a game is not, anybody can put on a t-shirt. I do it almost once a day. There are days I forget.
23: But it was, you know, it's just so funny. I saw the one coach talk about, well, you know, the children, what are you, out of your mind? You're falling, I won't say falling into a trap. You're promoting the same propaganda that the left actually cares about transgenders.
9: Of course.
23: Because I saw that brought up by the one coach, who was the Minnesota coach whatever.
9: Yeah.
23: Who was talking about, well, the children. What are you talking about? You don't give a damn about the children. You're sitting there saying, and we've talked about it. The entire thing is the left is the one that has said, well, there's a major mental health problem here because we can't even talk about it, or you shouldn't talk about it on the right because these people will commit suicide and it's way over what the normal of the average person is. Well, then your solution is to allow children to cut off their body parts?
9: Yeah. Yeah.
23: You don't give a damn about the children.
9: They don't care anything about the transgenders. Right. They don't care anything about the entire community. Right. And again, if the WNBA, if these activists in the WNBA actually mean it, then start petitioning now to start looking for transgender players who want to play in the WNBA.
23: Right.
9: Biological males who want to play in the WNBA. Right. And then those teams that are represented by those activists, take somebody who's on your roster now and kick them to the curb.
23: Well, no, I think that I'm going to go a step further. I think there should be open tryouts for biological males, because that's what Sophie Cunningham said. I believe we should respect everybody, but girls should be able to play competitive sports with biological girls, not biological boys.
9: Mm-hmm.
23: And it has created this outrage of she's a hate monger. Then fine. Then WNBA, step up. Make yourself a league where biological males can play against biological females, and all roster spots are open for biological males. Otherwise, shut the hell up, you bunch of damn hypocrites.
9: That's the first thing I said.
23: Yeah, you
9: I said to myself, putting a t-shirt on means nothing.
23: And by the way, the two girls that were in Portland,
9: the one
23: was saying, well, the reason I'm so passionate about it is because, you know, the one, remember the Portland coach? Mm-hmm. Was it the Portland coach? Yeah, or was it Seattle? I can't remember. Mm-hmm. Same difference.
9: Portland.
12: and Seattle. Yeah, they're all going to melt together. They're going to have one mayor soon.
23: But she said, no, I had
12: to. They're going to call themselves Chaz.
23: Oh my gosh. So, she said the reason I was passionate about this is because, I had to compete against biological males.
12: Uh-huh.
23: But at the WNBA, they're sitting there, they're on this high horse. They're a bunch of hypocrites because if you truly believe what you're saying, then open the league to all biological males.
12: Yeah.
23: Do it. Do it. Otherwise, you don't care. I checked. There isn't one biological male playing in the WNBA. Not one.
12: Not that we're aware of.
23: And Sophie Cunningham's point was in competitive sports, biological women should play against biological women, and biological men should play against biological men. And she has been absolutely demonized by the WNBA that will not allow one biological man to compete in their league.
12: Yeah.
23: So shut up.
12: They've always been all talk. And, you know, again, this is the Facebook activism, I like to call it, or now you can say, I guess, TikTok activism. Click the like button. See, I support it. I support it. Put your money where your mouth is. You have leverage. Do it. Do it.
23: Do it. You can do it.
12: Campaign for it. Get out there. Tell the league they need to make changes now.
23: This is after the game. This is the game. All right, yesterday,
12: yeah,
23: where Caitlin Clark was finally asked about Sophie Cunningham because they play on the same team. Following the Indiana Fever's loss to the Minnesota Lynx on Sunday, Clark was asked about the controversy surrounding teammate Sophie Cunningham's stance that biological males should not compete in women's sports. Clark said it was something the Fever. It wasn't something the Fever discussed in their locker room. I think it's for the leagues and the governing bodies to work with the athletes to find solutions. Our focus is on basketball. That's why we talk about it. And how can we get wins? And obviously we didn't do that tonight. So we need to find an area to improve in that way. When the reporter pressed Clark for a reaction, she said, I just answered.
12: Oh, you did.
23: No, you didn't.
12: No.
23: But think about it. She can't actually say women should play against women and men should play against men on the competitive level. She couldn't even say that. That's a victory for the radical transgender movement.
12: Oh, no, this is where it's going. Yeah. And the mob rules, and if you don't like it, then you're no longer part of the organization. You're going to lose your spot just for your opinion.
23: And you saw her coach was asked about it and basically said, well, I don't have enough expertise, basically, to, it's like, expertise.
12: Well, I don't know. I don't know these things. I'm just a basketball coach.
23: I'm just a cavewoman basketball
12: coach. That's right.
23: I'm not familiar with these fancy ideas.
12: Bounce ball, shoot basket.
23: All I know is bounce, ball, shoot, basket.
12: I used to say sell tickets, but it's the WNBA, so I no longer say that.
23: Well, for her team, they sell tickets because they've got Caitlin Clark.
12: Well,
23: Sophie Cunningham's becoming a huge star. But think about how crazy that is. But the whole weekend, I'm like, some reporter should ask the question, well, then if you're saying that she's saying that biological men should not compete against biological women, are you mm-hmm. saying it should happen? Because you don't have one biological man playing in the WNBA, you're a bunch of hypocrites.
12: Right.
23: Step up. If you really care, step up.
12: Right. Fight for it. Go to bat.
23: What a zoo.
12: I mean, I know it's basketball, but go to bat. They should use bats in basketball.
23: I'm not familiar with these fancy ways of understanding whether biological women should only compete against biological women.
12: I think it's
23: Stephanie
12: White. Expertise.
23: I'm cave woman coach.
12: Yeah.
23: Ball, basket, dribble.
12: Ball, basket. Timeout.
23: Oh, she was
12: called a timeout at a press conference.
23: She was mocked like crazy on that one.
12: She throws up a T. You can't do that, guys.
23: By the way, when we say cavewoman, that's not sexist. Yeah. That comes from a caveman lawyer from SNL, which would have been...
12: right.
23: What's his name?
12: Phil Hartman.
23: Phil Hartman, yes. Mm-hmm. Phil Hartman did
12: that.
23: So,
12: no, we respect both genders.
23: Well, no.
12: When it comes to cave people.
23: No, we...
12: Cave persons.
23: No, we disrespect both sexes when they say something stupid.
12: Cave persons. We'll act like the left. We don't know anything about cave persons.
23: Hey, I'm not racist or sexist. I hate everybody.
12: That's right.
23: I treat everybody equally.
12: Yeah. If a woman wants to have bushy eyebrows, that's up to her.
23: What does that mean?
12: Probably cave woman.
23: Oh, okay.
12: Yeah.
23: Okay.
12: Yeah, I'm guessing.
23: Okay.
12: Maybe not. Maybe it's just inherited.
23: Yeah, it's one thing I like about me.
12: Huh?
23: I noticed the other day, I see all these old guys in their 70s with the real bushy eyebrows.
12: Right.
23: And you can hardly see mine.
12: I saw somebody on...
23: like Uncle Leo on Seinfeld used to have like hairs hanging out 3 feet.
12: I saw somebody commenting on something on a news program. They were on a panel, and it was over the top crazy. Just go get, when you get your hair cut, just tell them, hey.
23: Trim, right.
12: Hey, get these out of my eyes. I can't see.
23: We are Red Eye Radio.
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23: We are Runner Radio. He's Eric Cronin. I'm Gary McNamara. Welcome and good morning. All right, I did find the quote from Caitlin Clark and Sophie Cunningham's coach in the WNBA, Stephanie White. I wouldn't say I'm educated enough from a scientific standpoint, but I don't believe that exclusion is the answer. I just don't. I do think that when we talk about various levels of sports, various governing bodies of sports, and things that go into that, as I said, I'm not educated enough at the different levels. I know growing up that I played with boys all the time. There weren't girls sports back then. Not competitively. No. She had a similar answer to the follow-up asking if she would welcome biological males into the WNBA. I don't know. When we talk about biological males scientifically where we are, I think that's a totally different scenario. As I said, I'm not educated enough to give you a smart answer. I would say, though, I don't think that exclusion is the answer. You just implied it is because of the science. And I think we need to have deeper, more layered conversations.
12: More conversations.
23: What a bunch of cowards.
12: We need to just talk about it and keep talking about it and do nothing about it.
23: Yeah. This isn't a complicated topic.
12: Yes or no? Do they get in?
23: Yeah. No. Her answer should be no. If you wish to play, because we're talking competitive sports.
12: Yeah. Yeah.
23: You know, we're not talking playground sports, because that was one of the things. Well, I think the girls should be able to play with boys on the playground. Nobody's talking about
12: that. Not the question.
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2: Fox News. I'm Ted Lindner. Many Americans expressing skepticism of AI data centers popping up across the country and their potential negative effect on communities. EPA Administrator Lee Zeldin on Fox's The Big Weekend Show reacting to President Trump's new pledge to help protect Americans as AI data centers are built across the nation.
5: This ratepayer protection pledge is President Trump's leadership in ensuring that the parties involved in getting these data centers built structure the deal in a way where the people who live in that community, if they're going to see any movement in their bill, they're going to see it to go down, not up.
2: 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That makes it the largest jackpot so far this year. If you go for a single cash payout, you'd get $325 million from tonight's drawing. Good luck. 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
7: What are the chances you are listening to this while drinking a nice hot cup of coffee? If so, don't let me stop you. For years, we've been reporting on the health benefits of coffee, and that's not going to stop today. A new study, this one out of Harvard School of Public Health, found that coffee and tea could help lower your risk of developing dementia. People who enjoyed 1 to 3 caffeinated cups a day saw the biggest impact. In addition to the caffeine, coffee contains hundreds of bioactive compounds that can influence inflammation, glucose metabolism, vascular function, and oxidative stress. It's also possible coffee drinkers might be doing other things that keep them healthy. Eating a more balanced diet, getting plenty of exercise, sleep, not smoking, or drinking too much alcohol. And finally, staying socially active. I'm Dr. Sanjay Gupta, helping you live a better life.
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23: And I'm Gary McNamara, along with Eric Harley. 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Well, do we have another ceasefire or whatever? I saw the report yesterday that a ship attacked again yesterday afternoon in the Strait of Hormuz. We'll get to that coming up in just a minute.
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23: So, where are we? Who knows where we are? I mean, it was another, you know, block with the president now when he speaks and, you know, we're going to do this, it's going to be, and then backs off, and this has happened now. Somebody said 8-9 times now.
12: Yeah.
23: Over the last few months, it's happened. And I was reading here, just happened to go on X, and this was Mark Zell, who is vice president of Republicans Overseas and chairman of Republicans Overseas Israel. And he wrote, this is all about the midterms. I've said this repeatedly and have heard from knowledgeable sources in Washington. The American public simply is tired of the war, and the administration is navigating the pre-election waters in order to avoid a Democratic takeover. And Mark Levin commented on it, our colleague Mark Levin.
12: Mm-hmm.
23: I speak, and we've said this for the last couple of weeks. We said he's losing his base. The president is losing, not Democrats, he's losing his base on this. I'm not saying that they'll vote for a Democrat, but he's losing his base on the war.
12: Yeah.
23: He goes, I speak definitely to many Americans, solid patriots, MAGA, and the stop and go in Iran is frustrating the hell out of them and upsetting them. They want a victory despite what is said often on social media and by the woke Reich you put there.
12: Ah.
23: It's not just about gas prices, which have been lower through the last 6 months than during the highs of the Biden regime. And they cannot tell me the top three issues the GOP is running on because congressional Republicans can't tell me. There is no coherent message coming from the Republicans. As I said, it's simple right now. The Democrats are crazy because they're endorsing the DSA candidates. Some of the harshest criticism is coming from lifelong Democrats as to what they're doing. And with the Republicans, the war is unpopular. It has been from the very, very beginning. The back and forth, or whatever, the stop and go is just driving Trump's base crazy. And Trump and the Republicans don't even mention prices. It's if they don't even exist. I was looking now that Social Security next year, they're estimating 3.8%, could be close to 4%, which would be the, you know, inflation. And now, after last week with the GDP and inflation numbers, the thought process is they may raise interest rates again.
12: Yeah, and that's something that, again, when we talked about, look, it doesn't matter who's

0: That way we'll have fewer decisions to make along the way. But at some point, you're going to have to put the data together between meetings. Now, the comment was made, well, we can still act if we need to between meetings if something happened. But my thought was, well, wait a minute, if you're putting longer periods of time, you're going to have more data to assess, which means it's going to give you, and I think it's kind of the point they were making, and I thought, well, that can work for you or against you. If you're saying, well, a longer stretch of time tells us what the trend may be, instead of having so many meetings per year, we'll have fewer meetings per year. And I thought, well, that can also work against you if the economy's not going the way that you want it to go. So if inflation's coming back, you may have data that says, oh, and you may have on the board, you may have more votes for raising interest rates than lowering interest rates, which is not what Trump wants. He doesn't want them to raise them.
1: And so that's really the election right now. Democrats are crazy, absolutely insane. We'll get to even Bill Maher was saying, do you understand they want to get rid of the Constitution and the government? You understand what's going on here?
0: Yeah.
1: Joe Manchin going, could you support it? He was like, what are you, crazy? Joe, we'll get to all these audio cuts because they're really interesting. But that's what the election is about.
0: Yeah.
1: The Republicans, in the minds of the public and the president, do not care about prices. He may care about other things.
0: Yeah.
1: Does not care about prices.
0: No.
1: And the war is extremely unpopular. And he's losing his own base with the stop and go over and over and over again. And you can see it. I went to Rapid Response 47, where they posted, the president where he, said basically we're locked and loaded, ready to go, but I've decided to back off. Absolutely. And these are people that believe he should have taken out the regime.
0: Yep.
1: You keep taking out the levels of government over and over again. They're like, stop this.
0: Yep.
1: Stop it. Now, there's other things. I've seen other reports, whether they're true or not, who knows, that the Iranian people are almost ready to revolt. I saw that over the weekend.
0: Yeah. Somebody tell me how that is going to happen.
1: Yeah. So, but that's the, but we had warned back in February, you don't have a lot of time. If you're going to do it, you need to get it done. And we were saying by April, which means you don't stop. You don't stop. You finish the job, in month number one.
0: Yeah.
1: You finish it.
0: Yeah.
1: And the most important part, and I saw another article too, and again, I can't verify it because you don't know that Special Forces, United States, this came from an Israeli paper that the sources say Special Forces are taking out levels of the government right now. Well, they're not taking out the people. They're not taking the people out that are refusing to actually negotiate, because that was the one thing. The foreign minister, okay, yeah, we have a deal. Then Iran came out, I go, no, we don't. It goes, well, you're negotiating with somebody who doesn't make the decisions.
0: Right. Yeah.
1: And you're even admitting it.
0: Yeah.
1: And so you're losing your own base saying, well, wait a minute, where are we advancing if you're not doing it? And that's the problem. Republicans, and this is what independents think. Independents say, you don't care about prices. The president said he cared about us. He doesn't care about prices. The tariffs did not do what the president promised the tariffs would do. And it's hurting us. Every single day we see the prices and the war's on pot. He's more worried about the war in other places. Fair or not, that's what they're thinking. I'm simply telling you what independents are thinking. You can say it's fair or it's not fair. Doesn't matter what you think or I think. All that matters, because I want Iran taken out. I believe we said it from the very beginning. I believe it was a great opportunity. I know I'm in the minority and we're in the minority of people in the United States, but it's the right thing to do.
0: The only solution if you don't want them to have nuclear weapons at some point. Now is your opportunity. You started the way you started for a reason. Now you have delayed them, maybe by a decade. I don't know. Or they're getting help from China and Russia

0: and it will be sooner than a decade, or maybe it'll be 20 years. Maybe it'll be twice what you think. I can't tell you. All I can tell you is that there is no end game without taking out the regime and getting the enriched uranium, period. Now, I also said, if they come back and announce we've taken out the regime successfully through covert operations and with help from other nations and our own elite military, we've been able to take out the regime and we've been able to control the uranium, we have that in our possession now, then I'll say job well done. But politically right now, it's all over the place. And if that is the case, then stop talking about it. There are parts of the mission I'm not going to talk about. And leave it at that. And don't say a thing.
1: Well, he didn't. The story didn't come from him that I saw.
0: Which one? Which story?
1: The story about special forces and their
0: team. No. I'm talking about what he's doing, just the back and forth. And we're going to bomb. We're going to bomb like hell. Well, it's like the Karg Island. Hey, we're going to take Karg Island later today. I knew that wasn't the case because you don't announce a mission like that until after it's done successfully.
1: There was you saw the report yesterday that another ship was attacked.
0: Yeah.
1: Yeah. And so Wall Street Journal. By now, it's clear that this up and down, back and forth from war of annihilation to peace in our time is Mr. Trump's chaotic way of war. He may think it's keeping the enemy guessing, but it's also keeping the American public unsure of what his war aims are or how he hopes to achieve them. No wonder the polls show voters have soured on the war. If Mr. Trump did restart the bombing, it isn't even clear what his strategic purpose would be other than hoping that it would cause the regime to sign what he calls a, quote, deal. It's been clear since Mr. Trump agreed to a ceasefire in April that he wants out of the war. He's worried about the impact on the economy from higher oil prices, or as he memorably put it, becoming the next Herbert Hoover. He also wants lower gas prices going into midterm elections, especially as his approval rating falls below Joe Biden's and Barack Obama at the comparable period in their terms.
0: Mm-hmm.
1: And, you know, and that's the, you know, that's it. But we said, if you're, that's why if you, when you went in February, we said, you've got a limited time to do this. So you better go all in, or you better just do what from last year saying that we are not back at war. This is maintenance to shut. This is basically war maintenance, nuclear war. You know, this is to avert nuclear war. We're hitting them, you know, and Israel's hitting them, and we're going to continue to hit them every once in a while, you know, to take it down. But the government still remains the same, whatever. But we went in so hard and then backed off.
0: Right.
1: And at that point now, that's the problem that you have. And think about it. I mean, everybody knows that. I mean, this is every news source is reporting. Well, yeah, who the president's negotiating with, the foreign minister. Well, he doesn't make the decisions. Well, then.
0: Right.
1: Then it really doesn't matter. And then it's like the negotiations start tomorrow. And it's like, you can't do this 8 times.
0: Right. No, you can't.
1: But the problem is now the president is losing his base, his most loyal base he's losing.
0: And all you have to do is be consistent on the messaging. I didn't expect this thing to, you know, I thought to myself, we're probably going to see boots on the ground at some point. I don't see this happening and accomplishing this mission without it. But I don't think we'll see boots on the ground before November. Be brief in your notes when you talk to the media and be consistent. We're keeping them in check, as you mentioned. It's a very simple process. Say less. Instead of threatening and putting everything on social media, you don't do that until the mission is over. We all know that. We're going to take Karg Island. Well, no, you're not.
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6: 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These aren't just miles. These are moments. 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

0: We are Red Eye Radio. He is Eric Harley, and I'm Gary McNamara. So we'll see where this goes here. Again, until, parameters, frameworks, whatever. Senators on the Appropriations Committee on Sunday agreed to a funding bill that would prevent a government shutdown at the end of September and fund the government through part of December. Yeah, that's just the committee. There's supposed to, I think, is it full vote tomorrow? Let me just check here. An initial procedural vote is scheduled for Monday. And Senate leaders are eyeing to pass the bill before going on recess.
1: Yeah.
0: So there you go.
1: All right.
0: We'll see what the details are when it comes out. But so that's where we are there.
1: Yeah. And Todd Blanche.
0: Saying
1: he's the acting AG, but saying he is basically ordering that $1.8 billion anti-weaponization fund to be eliminated, hoping that the two GOP senators blocking his confirmation would change their minds. We'll see what happens.
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9: Peace Talk talks set for Monday. I'm Ted Lindner, Fox News. The U.S. and Iran planning their new round of peace talks for today after the president called off another attack targeting energy infrastructure over the weekend. Gulf allies like Saudi Arabia's Crown Prince Mohammed bin Salman reportedly warned the president about the escalating conflict. Fox's Marion Rafferty with more.
10: The president is already touting progress in negotiations, including the apparent reopening of the vital Strait of Hormuz. Trump claims the attack would have been the biggest since World War II. He says Iran asked him to call off the strikes, but Tehran so far has not publicly commented. Trump's decision reportedly came after Saudi Arabia's crown prince pushed for de-escalation. The U.S.-Iran ceasefire collapsed last month, disrupting global oil markets, driving up U.S. gas prices, and deepening Iran's economic crisis.
9: Meantime, police in Twin Falls, Idaho, have identified the gunman they say shot and killed two people and injured seven at a fast food restaurant on Saturday.
11: The restaurant chain owner confirmed one of the victims was an employee. Police Chief Matthew Hicks did release the name of the shooter and how he died.
12: We can confirm that the suspect, 24-year-old Chad Williams, is deceased from a self-inflicted gunshot wound.
11: Chief Hicks also credited an off-duty Idaho trooper and an armed citizen for engaging the shooter and driving him away from the restaurant before he took his own life. Several victims were injured, some critically. Chief Hicks said it's believed Williams was the only shooter. Gernal Scott, Fox News.
9: There was no word on what prompted the shooting as of Sunday night. And tonight's Powerball jackpot up to at least $748 million. So after no one hit the big prize Saturday, that makes it the largest jackpot so far this year. If you go for a single cash payout, you get $325 million from tonight's drawing. Good luck. Hope you win some money. 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
9: Well, the countdown's on to the Major League Baseball trade deadline. It's set for 6 p.m. this evening, Eastern Time. Fox's Greg Thompson telling us what to be on the lookout for.
14: The big domino fell late Saturday night, with the Detroit Tigers sending arguably the best pitcher in baseball, Tarek Skubal, to the Los Angeles Dodgers. And that leaves the Chicago Cubs, Milwaukee Brewers, and Atlanta Braves among the list of contenders that are still looking for starting pitching, with plenty of options still out there. As for bullpen arms, it does look like the San Diego Padres want to keep closer Mason Miller. And while a bunch of relievers will almost definitely get dealt, the other biggest moves will probably involve hitters. Reports are that the Baltimore Orioles could be willing to trade all-star catcher Adley Rutschman, while the San Francisco Giants are just about guaranteed to move three-time batting champion Luis Arraez. Greg Thompson, Fox News.
9: Thousands of families have evacuated as fast-moving wildfires tear through eastern Washington state, and the National Guard has joined the fight.
15: It's a tragedy what we're seeing over there. I think when the sun sets and the sun rises in the morning, I think we're going to be in shock to see some of the scenes that emerge out of there.
9: Washington National Guard General Walsh on Fox News. Fires burning in Oregon and Washington State, with three major fires burning around Spokane, destroying at least 600 structures, threatening others and leaving thousands without power. If you have some leftover fireworks from the 4th of July stashed away, be careful. There's a recall out for about 132,000 world-class fireworks, skull strobe rockets, because they can explode prematurely. That could create burn and explosion hazards. The fireworks sold at retailers across the country from March 2025 through June 2026 for $12 to $25. So far, no injuries or incidents have been reported. And investigators in the Nancy Guthrie case reportedly ignored the blood on the porch of the home of the missing 84-year-old at the start of the investigation, thinking it was unrelated to the case. The Wall Street Journal reporting investigators led a series of reporters and influencers to drive onto the scene during the early days of the probe. I'm Ted Lindner.
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22: As a parent, when you send your kid off to school in the morning, you know that they're going to be learning, they're going to be spending time with their friends, but new study out of UCSF found adolescents are spending an average of 70 minutes of their school day on their phones. Now, some kids will say they need their phones to help with schoolwork, but this study found that they were spending the vast majority of their screen time on TikTok, Instagram, and Snapchat. Not really apps that you're going to be turning to for homework help. Now, the study's lead author said, "Don't blame kids for using their phones at school. Teach them how to resist them. Focus on what they'd get by putting them aside rather than what you're taking away. Explain how phones could hurt their academic performance, and also remind them of this. Nothing takes the place of real face-to-face friendships." I'm Dr. Sanjay Gupta, helping you live a better life.
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30: Monday, August 3rd, 2026. I'm Mike Emanuel. It's almost time for senators to head home to their states to meet with constituents and stand on their record. Before they leave town, there's still some work to get done. Amid ongoing fallout from Dr. Anthony Fauci asserting his Fifth Amendment right 111 times during an explosive Senate hearing.
31: One of the first lessons I learned as a physician was once you lose your reputation, you can never get it back.
32: I'm Lisa Brady. One of the fastest growing spaces for AI use is the medical field, where its full potential is not yet known.
33: The real holy grail is, you know, can this technology actually help us diagnose and treat disease more effectively and actually improve patient outcomes?
34: And I'm Ronna McDaniel. I've got the final word on the Fox News Rundown.
30: Days after his appearance on Capitol Hill, there's still fallout from Dr. Anthony Fauci's refusal to answer questions about the origin of COVID-19 and the lockdowns that followed. On CNN, Health Secretary Robert F. Kennedy Jr. blasted Fauci in this clash with Dana Bash.
35: I'm not debating this with you.
36: Of course you are.
35: No, because I'm not debating.
36: All you know how to do is repeat things that people told you and say, trust the experts. That's what you did during COVID. Now we know that Anthony Fauci, who was the expert, was lying about everything.
30: Now Senate Republicans are looking to hold Fauci in contempt of Congress after he invoked his Fifth Amendment right more than 100 times during a July 29th Senate hearing. Connecticut Democratic Senator Richard Blumenthal says Republicans should leave Fauci alone.
37: I will be ashamed if a committee of the United States Senate approves any kind of contempt citation.
30: Now that the calendar has turned to August, there's very little time before senators head home for the annual recess and work period in their home states. Oklahoma Republican Senator James Lankford says his hope is the Senate will be very productive this week.
0: Yeah, there's not a plan to leave when it's unfinished. The focus is to be able to get them done.
30: For those on the ballot in November, it's particularly important to be able to talk about results with their constituents.
31: We need to do something with the Save America Act.
30: Kansas Republican Senator Roger Marshall.
31: At least we need to get it on the floor somehow, some way, and get the Democrats on the record. That's what Americans want to see, is why can't we get 10 Democrats to vote in favor of voter ID? I think that's up front and what we need to get to do. The other thing I would like to get done, though, is fund the federal government. Three times already, Democrats have shut the government down on funding. It would be great for America to fund the government maybe a month past the November election and give some people some stability, some certainty as far as that goes. So we're making good progress. We'll see, though, if Chuck Schumer pulls the chair out from us one more time.
30: What's the top priorities for Senate Republicans, and what do you think you all need to deliver on in September heading into November's election?
31: We need to stay focused on the cost of living. Look, we've already got our housing bill signed into law. We think that's going to impact housing. On the health care side of things, we have a bill that's passed through committee, our price tax bill, forcing every health care provider to show you the prices up front. That passed through the committee 22-1. We think that'll bring down the cost of health care $1,000 a month. And then I would add, if you want to bring the cost of gas and groceries, our credit card bill, which forces competition, would bring down the cost of gas and groceries 1% or 2%. So I think in September, we need to stay locked in on the cost of living for Americans.
30: As you know, President Trump is hoping to get Todd Blanche to be the permanent attorney general. He's dealing with a couple of Republican holdouts like Senators Cornyn and Tillis. They've expressed concerns about the president's anti-weaponization compensation fund. Where do you stand on confirming Todd Blanche as attorney general? And should Congress support or block that compensation fund?
31: So, number one, we need to get Todd Blanche across the finish line. I'm calling for a special counsel investigation of Anthony Fauci after what's been revealed in his diary. So we need a steady person at the helm of that ship to start launching these special counsels out there as well. On the weaponization fund, look, I think we should just move on from it. The attorney general nominee, the acting attorney general, has said it's dead. I understand President Trump said some other things, but look, it's time for the Republicans to work together. This Republican on Republican violence has to stop. We need to put bygones behind us and stay focused on America's future here.
30: You made reference to Dr. Anthony Fauci. He was back on Capitol Hill. And for folks listening to this who may not be familiar with your biography, you were a medical doctor for more than 25 years before entering public service. You were in the room with him. What was your big takeaway from his testimony?
31: Yeah, I was sitting right behind him, and certainly he was just shaking with fear as he read his opening statement. Through the hearing, you know, he took blow after blow as people used his own words from his own diary, commenting that what he said to his diary was so different than what he was telling the American public. So pointing out how he had misled Congress, the president, and the people as well. So, you know, at the end of the day, that's why I'm calling for this special counsel. There's so much out of there. As you read Anthony Fauci's diary, he is drunk with power. He's more fascinated with his own celebrity than he is with the million Americans that died, the 20 million people that now have long COVID. This would have been a great time for him to come clean and say, look, lessons learned. He was funding gain-of-function research for over 30 years. Mm-hmm. That was his ticket to get a Nobel Prize. And that's why, you know, he covered up this huge mistake that came out of this laboratory.
30: As you said, Dr. Fauci looked visibly nervous and his hands were shaking while he answered questions. What was the dynamic like in that room? And do you think it was the fact that people had read those diaries that made him so anxious?
31: The diary was absolutely a game changer. It really confirms everything that I've been talking about since January of 2020, when I was the first member of Congress to go on the floor and say, hey, we got a problem here. I mean, what are the chances of this virus coming from 2,000 miles away, which is where the bats live, versus coming from a biosecurity level 4 lab just several blocks away? I mean, to me, it was so obvious then. It's so obvious now as well. And literally, you can just go back and track the lie after lie that he told us the end of January, he's already concluded that this virus could not have come from this wet market. But he goes on TV, he tells the president that it comes from the wet market. 4 days later, February 1st of 2020, he's on a phone call with 12 of the premier scientists on gain of function research. 10 of the 12 say most likely this came from a laboratory, but he continues to tell the other lie to the president. I think that we all realize if Fauci would have walked in to the White House on February the 1st, February 2nd, said, Mr. President, 10 out of 12 of the greatest scientists in the world think that this came from a laboratory in Wuhan, China. Americans will have no immunity to this. This will be a very lethal virus. We need to circle the wagons right now, that we could have slowed down the spread of that virus and saved lives.
1: For listeners who haven't followed this years-long debate, he set a lot of policy. He was treated like a saint at the time, Saint Fauci. You know, he told us 6-foot social distancing, wear masks. I think a lot of his guidance shut down our schools for as long as a year and a half. Was it any of those things that were his biggest mistake, or was it the COVID origin, which you touched on earlier?
31: Gosh. You know, it seems like always the cover-up is the worst part of it. It wasn't his fault that this virus got leaked out of a laboratory. Now, it's his fault that this gain-of-function was being done over there and that he was partially funding it, that no laboratory in America would do this type of research anymore just for this very, very reason. But I think it's the cover-up. It's all the people that not just the million people that died, it's the when they died alone. It's when we were locked out of our churches, when our kids lost a year of schooling, when you lost that senior year of high school, that senior mm-hmm. year of college. I think that, and now 20 million people with long COVID as well. I'm not sure, you know, it'll be interesting to answer, how history will answer that question. But the fact that he's never told us the truth, that he's continuing this lie, I think he goes down as, Dr. Frankenstein in the world's history book someday.
1: Considering former President Biden gave him a preemptive, full, and unconditional pardon covering his government service between January 2014 and January 19th, 2025, are you surprised he didn't come out and be more forthcoming?
31: Yeah, I was not. And I think number one, let's remember this is the Otto Penn pardon. The Otto Penn pardon. And I think that's why, again, I want this special counsel to investigate, to say, is this even constitutional? And I, you know, even if the Supreme Court justices were here in front of me, I bet it would be a split answer to that question. But I think he's afraid of that issue. And then I just, once you start telling lies, it's really hard to keep them straight. And he's told so many lies now. He would have been crazy to go in front of Congress now and try to resurrect all those different lies.
1: I'm wondering about the damage that's been done to public health agencies in this country following the COVID pandemic. Do you think public trust in agencies like the CDC and NIH can be rebuilt after all this?
31: It won't be easy. One of the first lessons I learned as a physician was once you lose your reputation, you can never get it back. And that's what it feels like now. But certainly with the change in administration, with change of leadership, you know, Secretary Kennedy going just the opposite of direction of Anthony Fauci. I think Dr. Oz has been a nice calming force there. Dr. Jay Bhattacharya, we need to get our CDC director across the finish line. Talk about a person with a great reputation, a former admiral in the Coast Guard, just a stellar, one of the best resumes I've ever seen. So it'll take years. I do have a lot of faith, though, in the people there that are just, they're thinking out loud and they're trying to have more science validated. Rather than taking one study and believe in it, they're trying to replicate that study and ask somebody else to do that study rather than me replicate my own research. So I think as we see more and more of that happen, we'll get confidence back. But it'll take years, if not decades.
1: You're expected to be spending the next month or so back home in Kansas speaking directly with your constituents. When you're out meeting folks at the grocery store or at some event or at the farm gates, what is the number one issue Kansans are telling you they care about right now?
31: Oh, without doubt, it's the cost of living. And, it's the cost of gas and groceries. It's the cost, under Joe Biden, we saw the cost of housing, health care, child care, property insurance. All those went up 50%. And inflation is cumulative. And we still have inflation. It's not near as bad as it was. We're going in the right direction. Wages are catching up. But still, it's just that everyday family trying to feed their family. Their credit card debts are maximized. So I'm trying to share with them, this is what we're doing. You know, we've got this housing bill already across the finish line. It's going to cut back on regulations and on rules on how to build a house. And our health care bill that I mentioned earlier, our price tags bill will bring down the cost of health care. And our credit card bill would bring down the cost of gas and groceries. So they want to know what we're doing about the cost of health care. And they also want to, they're taking for granted a little bit their safety and security. So we need to remind them how what a different situation we are now.
1: You touched on fuel prices. We've got the ongoing conflict with Iran and threats in the Strait of Hormuz. What should the administration and Congress be doing right now to stabilize energy prices for American consumers at the pump?
31: You know, well, it's easier said than done. And I've said from the day one is we need to stay focused on our goals. Number one, Iran cannot have a nuclear weapon. Number two is no boots on the ground. And we have to keep that Strait of Hormuz open. So the president needs to do whatever it takes to accomplish that short of the boots on the ground. And meanwhile, thank goodness for American energy independence that this gas, I'm surprised gas prices aren't a dollar a gallon more. I think because we're the world's leader in oil production, that we're able to stabilize these prices over here as well.
1: Amen. Kansas Senator Roger Marshall. Dr. Marshall, thanks for your time. Safe travel, sir.
31: Thank you so much.
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9: Players who own a PlayStation 4 won't be able to enjoy the next Call of Duty game. Developer Activision confirming in a post on X, the next installment in the popular shooter franchise will not be developed for the previous generation console. This will be the first game in the franchise not supported by the PS4 since 2013's Call of Duty Ghosts. It comes as several developers, including Sony, have also begun winding down their support for the console. Roblox revealing a new program for creators. The online game creation platform describing the upcoming Roblox Reality as a hybrid architecture system designed to help develop photorealistic visuals. Roblox says the upscaler integrates their existing cloud system and game engine with AI-supported video world models, allowing for more enhanced graphics and detailed textures. An early version of Roblox Reality is set to be released later this year or in early 2027. Brian Holmgren, Fox News.
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1: Good morning. It's Monday, August 3rd, 2026. I'm Ted Lindner. This is the Fox News Rundown. Police in Twin Falls, Idaho have identified the gunman they say shot and killed two people and injured seven over the weekend. Happened at a fast food restaurant Saturday before the gunman took his own life.
2: The restaurant chain owner confirmed one of the victims was an employee. Police Chief Matthew Hicks did release the name of the shooter and how he died.
3: We can confirm that the suspect, 24-year-old Chad Williams, is deceased from a self-inflicted gunshot wound.
2: Chief Hicks also credited an off-duty Idaho trooper and an armed citizen for engaging the shooter and driving him away from the restaurant before he took his own life. Several victims were injured, some critically. Chief Hicks said it's believed Williams was the only shooter. Gernal Scott, Fox News.
1: No word on what prompted the shooting. And tonight's Powerball jackpot now up to an estimated $750 million. After no one hit the big prize Saturday, that makes it the largest jackpot so far this year. If you go for a single cash payout, you would get $325 million from tonight's drawing. Good luck. I'm Ted Lindner. This is the Fox News Rundown.
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17: 1 year ago, Cardinal Robert Prevost was elected Pope Leo XIV as the first American to ever become the Bishop of Rome. In the first official biography of the Pope, author Elise Allen says Leo has a special message to American Catholics.
18: Building friendship, building community, remembering that in spite of our differences, we can be friends and we can treat each other as human beings. You know, I think that's his big message.
17: And it's a message that has been tested and making headlines in the last few weeks as the Pope and President Trump sparred over disagreements about the war in Iran. Allen was the first journalist to have a lengthy interview with Pope Leo after his election, and she says Leo has a quiet strength that may surprise people, but one that can take on the world leaders. He was well prepared to stand his ground even against the President of the United States.
18: I think Leo, you know, was not entirely surprised by that, but he also said very clearly he is not trying to attack anybody with what he says. He's trying to preach the gospel, and I think he sincerely means that.
17: For Fox on Faith, Lauren Green, Fox News.
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19: On April 9th, 1959, NASA named the first group of American astronauts, selected from a list of 110 candidates. In just 2 years, on May 5th, 1961, Alan Shepard would become the first American astronaut in a suborbital flight.
20: Which of these men will be first to orbit the Earth? I cannot tell you. He won't know himself until the day of the flight. From your right, Malcolm S. Carpenter, Leroy G. Cooper, John H. Glenn, Virgil I. Grissom, Walter M. Shearer, Alan B. Shepard, Donald K. Slayton. These, ladies and gentlemen, are the nation's Mercury astronauts.
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21: I'm Ashley Dvorkin with a Fox Celebrity Profile with Jason Segel, Samara Weaving, and director Yorma Taconi for the dark comedy remake Over Your Dead Body. The story is full of outrageous action as it centers around a couple on a remote cabin getaway whose plans to kill the other go awry when strangers crash their trip.
22: Some of those scenes were really funny and we were laughing, and other ones felt really real and horrific and terrifying.
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9: the head.
10: The film has an edge of horror, so Weaving shared her expertise with her co-star.
9: She told me to learn in the mirror like 20 different versions of scared, because we're going to be scared for like 45 minutes to an hour of the movie, and you don't want to be making the same face for an hour.
10: They enjoyed filming together in Finland, where Siegel made sure to make himself at home.
9: I would take these long, weirdo walks through Finland.
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9: Yeah.
10: Ashley Dvorkin, Fox News.
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12: No other player in history of baseball affected how the game was played more than Babe Ruth. He changed the game from an inside game of scratching for one or two runs to a game of power. His career included 714 home runs. He retired from the game and was elected to the first class in the new Baseball Hall of Fame. With all that, the Babe still wished for more.
13: I've had three ambitions in my life. One was to hit 700 home runs, the other was to play 20 years, and the next one was to be in 10 World Series. I succeeded in one last year, making my 10th World Series. And next year gives me the opportunity to play in 20 years. And if I had 46 home runs, I'd have my 700 home runs, and I'll sure be satisfied with everything.
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1: I'm Maria Bartiromo, and this is the Fox Business Report.
2: Stocks kicking off the new trading month today. The major averages ending higher last week as AI concerns, the Iranian war, and the Fed rattled markets. For July, it was a mixed finish with the Dow higher, but the NASDAQ and S&P 500 were lower. Worries about the cost of AI investments and concerns that the spending won't produce blockbuster profits, sparking sharp swings in some stocks. This week, the monthly employment report for July will be released on Friday. White House National Economic Council Director Kevin Hassett tells Fox Business's Maria Bartiromo. He's looking for encouraging numbers.
3: So initial claims for unemployment insurance are the lowest they've been since the 1960s. The labor force is much bigger than it was in the 1960s. And so to have claims that low is a sign that we really are running on all cylinders.
2: Among companies reporting earnings today, Marriott, Tyson Foods, and Palantir. That's your Fox Business Report. I'm Hillary Barsky, invested in you.

0: This is the Fox News Rundown.
1: President Trump says artificial intelligence is bigger than the internet ever was, and his administration is considering AI controls.
2: China has virtually no controls. It's freewheeling a little bit. So we have to be careful in both ways. We don't want to restrict them where all of a sudden we come in second to China. Whoever wins with AI is going to win. That's how big it is.
1: Some tech giants have been visiting Capitol Hill recently, meeting with U.S. senators who have a variety of issues to consider, including security concerns, after one of OpenAI's systems escaped and went rogue during a test, launching cyber attacks. But after his meetings in D.C., NVIDIA CEO Jensen Huang told reporters the race for AI is for every company and industry in America to adopt it as quickly as possible.
3: It's really about the diffusion of the technology into the economy. And so we all have to work hard to make sure we apply this great technology so that our economy can accelerate.
1: As the debate over guardrails continues, OpenAI launched its new health version of ChatGPT in the U.S., billing it as a way to better understand and navigate health by giving the chatbot access to medical records and wellness data, allowing more context than general health-related searches using the regular ChatGPT, while also raising potential privacy concerns. The company says encryption is part of layered privacy and security safeguards. But AI is also rapidly expanding in the medical field in many different ways.
4: Most of the use cases that we're seeing are largely around sort of reducing the drudgery of the practice of medicine.
1: Dr. Peter A. Najjar is a colorectal surgeon and vice president of clinical innovation at Johns Hopkins Health System.
4: And those are things like AI scribes, where we are trying to pull the physician away from a computer screen, away from a keyboard, and get them to be able to be present and talking to the patient and not worrying about getting a note typed. And what we're also seeing is now those same systems, now that they're kind of in the clinic workflow, are also leaning more into decision support, where the systems are able to read and summarize and sort of collate the patient's chart and all of their historical clinical information, which reduces the amount of time that docs and other providers have to spend clicking around trying to find and assemble historical records. And they also are increasingly starting to surface real-time evidence and best practice guidelines to help docs provide the highest quality care and make sure that they're up to date with the latest literature on a particular physiology or medication that they may prescribe, prescribing, et cetera, et cetera.
1: Interesting. Really kind of streamlining things, making things more efficient, like it's doing in other industries, if you will, for lack of a better term. Is healthcare one of the faster growing areas for AI use?
4: Yes. Historically, we've been laggards in technology updates. And what we've seen with the advent of generative AI, and there have been a couple of reports out from industry, are that there has been a complete 180 and the pendulum has swung just entirely in the other direction, where healthcare is receiving enormous amounts of venture capital funding for health AI companies. And as an industry, we are employing generative AI solutions by some estimates at over 2 times the rate of any other industry in the U.S. economy. And so it's just been almost whiplash, you know, the speed with which we are as an industry investing in and deploying and learning how to use this new technology.
1: And there has been some concern already about potentially relying too much on AI to diagnose conditions. Are you concerned about the balance between human and AI decision making?
4: Yes, and that's the other side of the coin. There is a concern, and the word that people use for it is this concept of de-skilling. And that's one of the things that we worry about, particularly in medical education and training, where you know, to go back to this, the AI scribe use case, you know, one of the formative ways that people learn how to practice medicine and learn how to think through a patient that's in front of them and ensuring that they have a broad enough differential and are have asked all the right questions and collected all the information that they need, the earlier stages of training, is by writing that consult note, is by writing that clinic note. That's the time where you sit down and really reflect and think. And you might think, oh, geez, I forgot to ask this, or I need to look this up. And we don't yet fully understand what happens when we move to AI scribes writing that note and taking that experience away from our medical students and residents.
1: When it comes to diagnosing, I'm very interested in, you know, the promise of this as well, though, because it could help, for instance, find cancer earlier, right? How does something like that happen with AI?
4: So that's the promise, right? So that's, you know, making it easier to get and book a doctor's appointment, navigate a phone tree.

0: polyps that never were going to cause a problem anyway, or if they're actually detecting real precancerous lesions that are not going to turn into a cancer now because they were detected and resected at the time of the original endoscopy.
1: Let me ask you this about the search for cancer causes, because the World Health Organization recently warned cancer cases are expected to double by the year 2050. And we've also seen an uptick in colon cancer among young people. So do we know, are we any closer to knowing why? And is something, you know, is that something that AI can help with?
0: We are very concerned. And frankly, as a colorectal surgeon, it's almost frustrating. We're getting better and better at getting patients to get the colonoscopies when they're indicated. And we're getting better and better at getting patients safely through surgery, chemotherapy, radiation therapy. And we're developing better and better treatments, you know, the advent of immunotherapy for selected patients who have certain genetic mutations. You know, many of these advances are just nothing short of miraculous. And so it's very, very frustrating that with all of these advances, we're actually seeing an increase in both incidence, new cancers getting diagnosed, and mortality in younger populations. And we are seeing an increase of about 3% a year in younger adults, you know, folks between about 20 and 50 years of age, whereas we're seeing almost the exact inverse. We're seeing a decline in incidence in folks who are over 65 because colonoscopies work. And we just don't know why this is happening. It can't be simple genetics because there's no mechanistic explanation for why folks would, you know, have be more susceptible to these cancers in such a limited time frame. And so everybody suspects that it is almost certainly due to some sort of environmental exposure, some sort of modifiable risk factors like smoking, alcohol intake, you know, inactivity, obesity, or some sort of change in our environment. Where we hope that AI is going to help us is in helping to aggregate and sort of make sense of much, much larger data sets than we've historically been able to study because of the limitations of sort of traditional data analyses and the challenges and the costs associated with data capture. It's really in the research space that we're hoping that this technology might help us shed a little bit of light on why we're seeing this really concerning trend.
1: It's also getting easier for people, the public, to search for medical answers on the internet, thanks to AI. The information is not always accurate, though, and a lot depends on how you're asking a question, right? I'm just wondering what advice you would give to people about looking up conditions.
0: With respect to chatbots, I think it's perfectly appropriate for patients to use those chatbots. We certainly know that it's one of the most frequent use cases for consumer chatbots, for folks to ask medical questions. And what I would counsel people to do is just to have that discussion with their doctor and let them know that, hey, I looked this up, I asked these questions, here's what I'm hearing. And don't do the work of synthesizing the doctor's opinion with the chatbot's opinion on your own. And for serious questions, to always make sure that in addition to using these consumer-facing tools, that you're also talking with a professional who's trained and licensed and credentialed and who you trust and you can have that open conversation with.
1: That's certainly all part of a new frontier that probably still has a long way to go. Colorectal surgeon Dr. Peter Najjar, thank you very much for spending some time with us.
0: Thank you so much. It was a pleasure.
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5: President Trump gathering top tech companies to sign a new agreement to help fuel the global AI race. Executives from companies like Amazon, Google, Meta, XAI, and OpenAI are agreeing to pay for all the energy needed to run their planned data centers. They hope it will reassure communities wary of having data centers in their backyard.
6: We're here this afternoon for a historic signing that will help keep down utility bills very, very substantially, and electricity prices for millions of Americans, and in many cases for a lot of people that don't really understand why they're going up, but they're not going to be going up, they're going to be actually going down.
5: The president says the tech companies will build their own power supplies and will end up strengthening local grids. Around 3,000 new data centers are under construction or planned in the U.S. The data centers are expected to account for as much as half of U.S. power demand for the rest of this decade. With Fox on Tech, Connor Hansen, Fox Business.
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8: 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Senator Ted Kennedy.
9: Jackie would have preferred to be just herself, but the world insisted that she be a legend too.
10: Police in Anaheim say they are following a white Ford Bronco, and that is O.J. Simpson with a gun to his head.
11: You guys have got to be strong because you are. I just feel in my heart that you're okay, but you got to take care of each other.
12: Susan Smith has been arrested and will be charged with two counts of murder in connection with the deaths of her children.
13: It's not a Republican victory. It's not a Democratic victory. It is the American people making a set of choices.
14: Can you get someone over here now to 325 Gretna Green? He's back. Please.
15: Okay, what does he look like?
14: He's O.J. Simpson. I think you know his record.
16: News as it happened then, news as it happens now.
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17: News. I'm Sue Gussman. Oil prices plummeting as President Trump announces a pause in attacks against Iran. He told reporters Sunday the talks will resume today.
18: Now what we're doing is we're talking to them in the form of a negotiation. It begins tomorrow afternoon, and we'll see if it's true. I'd love to do that. Save a lot of lives.
17: The U.S. has paused attacks on Iran before, only to see negotiations fall apart. 60,000 people evacuated because of wildfires in Spokane, Washington. Dave Upthegrove, Washington Commissioner of Public Lands, telling us.
19: This is one of 15 major fires burning throughout the state of Washington right now. More than 250,000 acres are on fire in this state. This is an extraordinary wildfire season in the Pacific Northwest. It's not a normal season.
17: Hundreds of homes, businesses, and other structures destroyed. 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
1: With the Major League Baseball trade deadline coming up Monday at 6 p.m. Eastern, the dominoes started to fall over the weekend. The biggest was late Saturday night, with the Los Angeles Dodgers acquiring two-time defending American League Cy Young Award winner Tarek Skubal from the Detroit Tigers in exchange for three minor leaguers. Now, at least one of the teams that missed out on Skubal pivoted quickly on Sunday, with the Tampa Bay Rays getting Freddy Peralta, a former All-Star who struggled this season from the New York Mets. We also had an impact bat on the move, with Washington Nationals infielder Luis Garcia Jr. and his 23 home runs heading to the New York Yankees. That's sports in the Fox News Rundown. Greg Thompson, Fox News.
2: Now an update from Outkick's Dan Dockich.
3: There has been no leadership. There has been no structure. There has been no PR. There has been, well, there has been PR, and it's all negative. There has been no, look, we're stopping the narrative of we're beating up on the little white girl. We're stopping these ridiculous sexual things that come out of this league. This is stopping now. You know, everybody that signs a contract, I assume in mine, I think there is, in fact, I know there is, with Fox, something to the effect of don't embarrass the program. Indiana University men's basketball to Bob Knight, don't embarrass the program. Kathy Engelbert doesn't have that, and they get one embarrassment after another, and nobody has any type of respect and slash fear of any type discipline coming down from Kathy Engelbert. So while you can say this is a prosperous time in the WNBA, if you're going to say that, then you have to say that it's due to one person, Caitlin Clark, and it's being held back by an ineffective and cowardly commissioner. For Outkicks, don't at me. I'm Dan Dockich, and this is Fox News Rundown.
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8: The summer's collective uplift from our nation's 250th birthday and the United States' role in co-hosting the World Cup has collided with the ominous spread of socialism among the American left. The dangerous philosophy is no longer confined to Ivy League faculty lounges or deep blue enclaves of New York City either. In my home state of Michigan, a critical national battleground, Democrats could nominate Abdul El-Sayed for the U.S. Senate. El-Sayed may try to distance himself from the socialist label and his longstanding ties to the Democrat Socialists of America, or DSA, but his platform speaks for itself. For starters, he not only boasts the support of prominent socialists Senator Bernie Sanders from Vermont and Representative Alexandria Ocasio-Cortez from New York, but has also recently campaigned with them in Michigan. Furthermore, he has gone out of his way to link himself to self-described Democratic Socialist and New York City Mayor Zohan Mamdani. Like the private jet-flying, multiple-home-owning Sanders, El-Sayed is a hypocrite. He has demonized high earners while earning an income in 2025 that puts him squarely in the top 1%. But perhaps most troubling is the radical economic agenda El-Sayed seeks to bring to Washington. One staple of his stump speech is his criticism of corporate oligopoly and his demand for a muscular Federal Trade Commission, or FTC. On that front, El-Sayed's campaign draws directly from the anti-business orthodoxy pushed by Lina Khan, former chair of the FTC under Joe Biden, and current chair of the board of the New York City Economic Development Corporation. Under Khan's watch, sweeping federal investigations and punitive lawsuits became standard operating procedure, sending a chill through innovators and entrepreneurs nationwide. By echoing Khan's rhetoric, El-Sayed is not just pandering to the far left, but also preparing to execute her ideas in the Senate. Their shared worldview appears to treat success as suspect and the federal government as a weapon to punish companies for innovating, competing, and winning in the marketplace. For my friends on the right who are watching the rise of socialism with glee and viewing it as a glide path to victory in the general election, think again. In a challenging midterm political environment, anything can happen. To win public support, we need to do more than just paint our opponents as extremists. We must be clear about how and why free markets provide opportunities, especially for younger audiences who are already nervous about their future amid the rise of artificial intelligence. History shows us that innovation leads to more jobs and opportunities, but that can't happen if we cede leadership to China out of fear of the unknown or surrender the economic argument to the likes of Mamdani, Khan, and El-Sayed, who replace optimism with fear tactics. That means articulating a clear, affirmative vision for economic growth, cutting burdensome regulations that stifle investment and hurt startups, defending free market competition, and ensuring that American enterprise remains the envy of the world. I'm Ronna McDaniel, the CEO of the Michigan Forward Network and former chairman of the Republican National Committee.
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9: 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I'm Monty Cook from the WBAP 24-hour Breaking News Center.
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15: On the ones.
17: Well, we had a whole bunch of overnight construction along East Loop 820 near the I-20 interchange, and it looks like just within the last 15 to 20 minutes, all that's been picked up. I'm not seeing any delays at all on the East Loop between I-30 and 287. If you're traveling northbound on I-35E, that exit ramp to go eastbound on 635, looks like that ramp is blocked with a wreck. The good news is not causing any delays on the main lanes of 35 just yet. We'll watch that closely. Also see some delays westbound or actually eastbound on 114 approaching Carroll in the South Lake and Grapevine area. There could be something there. We'll check into that and let you know. Next update coming up within 10 minutes for WBAP's first traffic on the ones. I'm Michael Scott.
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9: Good morning from the WBAP On-Time Experts 24-7 Weather Center. Well, at least it's not very humid right now. We're going to enjoy at least some lower humidity as we did this weekend, probably through the first two or three days of this week. And then it comes roaring back. As far as rain chances, nothing. Maybe for the next week, possibly next 2 weeks. Look for a high today near 100. Winds out of the southwest, again, fairly dry, 5 to 10 miles an hour. Fair and warm overnight, low 77. At least cooling off a little bit at night because of the drier air. Sunny and hot with a high of 102 tomorrow. 101 Wednesday, 100 on Thursday. Then we get into the heat stress index near 108 Thursday afternoon, probably close to that again on Friday with a high maybe just in double digits, but the humidity is going to be up there. Right now, 76 degrees in Fort Worth and 78 in Dallas. I'm meteorologist Brad Barton.
20: News brought to you by Ben Abbott and Associates. As President Trump says, the deal with Iran is imminent. The conflict in the Middle East is inching closer to expanding. Fox's Marianne Rafferty has the latest.
21: There's new fears of a widening war in the Middle East. Saudi Arabia is reportedly gearing up for a major assault on the Iran-backed Houthis in Yemen. The kingdom is apparently preparing for a naval and possible ground invasion against the terror group. It could break open the Houthis' stronghold on critical shipping routes in the Red Sea. Saudi forces have withdrawn from eastern Yemen, possibly marking the first stage of a southern invasion.
20: This all comes as the CEO of Chevron is sounding the alarm over what he's calling a very real threat to global oil supplies from the conflict with Iran. Former Fort Worth mayor and longtime Congresswoman Kay Granger has died at the age of 83. Christian Powers has a look back at her record-breaking career.
22: Granger broke multiple barriers during her career, becoming the first woman elected mayor of Fort Worth, the first Republican woman from Texas elected to the U.S. House, and the first Republican woman to chair the House Appropriations Committee. She represented North Texas in Congress from 1997 until her retirement in early 2025. House Speaker Mike Johnson, Fort Worth Mayor Matty Parker, and Senator Ted Cruz all issued statements honoring Granger's legacy. Christian Powers, WBAP News.
20: President Trump promoting the Freedom Haulers Initiative to fast-track military veterans into trucking jobs. Fox's Jeff Manasso with details.
23: President Trump recently announcing a fast-track program and new job opportunities by streaming CDL licensing for veterans.
24: Any American who has driven a heavy truck for our military will automatically be eligible for a commercial driver's license. And it's good-paying jobs, too.
23: The Freedom Haulers Initiative waives the CDL road skills test. Veterans without heavy truck experience will also be fast-tracked with expedited training. The president saying the program will also improve highway safety by removing illegal immigrant truckers from America's roadways. Jeff Manasso, Fox News.
20: 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Gold prices lower this morning as the back and forth in the Middle East continues to create uncertainty for investors. Spot gold falling 0.4% to $4,079 an ounce, but gold futures ticked up 0.2% to $41.15. 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I'm Monty Cook.
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20: Dallas Cowboys had their first official day off at training camp practice yesterday, but the boys were still busy making moves off the field. Defensive end Charles Snowden was placed on the waived injured list. Dallas also signed guard Chris Gutierrez. He played in one game for the Raiders in 2022 and one for the 49ers in 2024, so sounds like he'll be pretty productive for Dallas. Dallas also rumored to be looking at trading for All-Pro linebacker Jordan Brooks of the Miami Dolphins. Brooks did just sign a three-year extension, though, worth $51.3 million. Tony Romo has been placed on indefinite leave by CBS, and his role lead analyst for the network's NFL coverage may be in jeopardy this following his arrest in Wisconsin for OWI. But one person could stand in the way of Romo's leave becoming more than, well, just temporary. That's Jerry Jones. Jerry Jones said last week that he believes Romo will work through this latest setback and went on to say that Romo knows how to get up when knocked down. Some analysts believe that Jerry could use his influence to push back against CBS and intervene on his behalf if the network tries to push him out. The Texas Rangers had a rough weekend in Houston, dropping all three games to the Astros. 7-3 was yesterday's final. Brandon Nimmo homered in this one, but Kumar Rocker gave up three runs on 10 hits in a little more than five innings of work. Texas falling to 55-57 on the season. Now 2.5 games back of the Astros in the AOS. Rangers back at home to begin a three-game set with the San Francisco Giants tonight. That first pitch at 7:05. That's a look at sports. I'm Monty Cook.
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3: Well, good Monday morning. It is 5:07 on the 3rd of August. Carla Marion here. That's Monty. Brad's keeping an eye on our hot forecast.
20: That's right.
3: Hal and Ernie are taking some time off.
20: I hear they're having a wonderful time at Fire Island, so they sent me a postcard yesterday.
3: Joseph is here pushing our buttons, of course, and we're very thankful for that. Thankful to have you with us as well. Among the stories we're following for you this morning, President Donald Trump says another round of talks with Iran starts today. The president halted new airstrikes on Iran ahead of those planned talks, so we'll be monitoring that. And gas prices as well all morning long. Over the weekend, fallen Carrollton soldier Isabella Gonzalez was remembered at a service held on Saturday, as we hear from our news partners, WFAA.
4: It's the sound. The reminder. Freedom is not free. A room brokenhearted and filled with faith.
5: The Lord is near.
4: Stars and stripes hang from the stage in which holds the helmet, rifle, and combat boots of Private First Class Isabella Gonzalez.
5: And we gather with broken hearts.
4: The beloved daughter, sister, fiance, and friend, remembered by her kind heart and humble, brave soul. Known by Isa to the many who love her, memorialized in a room filled with the countless lives she touched.
25: Live life and don't let fear get in your way. Be like Isabella. Do something in life worth living for. Know that the moment you take your final breath, you left behind the world a better place when you entered it. Help me, Lord.
4: Private First Class Gonzalez's uncle speaking, fighting through his tears.
25: Look around you. You are all here to honor her.
4: At 19 years, her heroism and dedication filling the room, and the hearts of those speaking life into her memory.
5: Isabella was a warrior for you, God. And today we honor that example.
26: God bless Isabella and her family. God bless Carrollton and Texas. And God bless the United States of America.
4: The remaining Gonzalez family asking to grieve in private as voices resound across the room, memorializing their child.
26: Scripture tells us that greater love has no one than this, than to lay down one's life for one's friends. Isabella laid hers down for friends she would never meet in a town she would never see again, so that we could gather safely tonight in this church, under this roof, and in this country.
3: She was laid to rest Sunday during a public funeral at DFW National Cemetery with full military honors. All right, in case you missed it over the weekend, RFK Jr. really went head-to-head with Dana Bash, or is it Dana Bash? I don't know, on CNN, talking about COVID. So this would be one of the first times that one of the alphabet networks that worked so diligently to keep the truth, as according to some, according to some, and these newly released documents, hidden from the American people, it was saucy.
0: Debating this week.
6: Of course you are.
0: No, because just, I'm not
6: all
0: debating.
6: All you know how to do is repeat things that people told you and say, trust the experts. That's what you did during COVID. Now we know that Anthony Fauci, who was the expert, was lying about everything, about masks, about social distancing, about natural immunity, about the transmission from the vaccine, about the source of COVID. He was lying, and you were punishing people for not trusting the experts. And now you're rolling out the experts again.
0: Yes.
6: To talk about something that you have no personal knowledge of.
0: Okay, well, guess what? That is my job.
3: Okay, so it went on and on, and we're going to be sprinkling in some of those cuts all morning long. You don't want to... There were fireworks galore on that interview, and it was exciting to watch if you're into that sort of thing.
20: They did it in a cage match.
3: I know.
20: Which was neat.
3: Oh, it's just a very interesting time. Straight ahead at 5:17, it is the five things you need to know. Right now, let's get you caught up on your Monday morning commute. Michael Scott, traffic and weather on the ones at 5:11.
17: Well, we do indeed have a wreck as you move from South Lake into Carrollton. It's eastbound 114, and it's got the roadway completely shut down. They're going to make you exit at Carroll, get on the service road to get around that problem. It is just starting to stack things up. It's heavy, not quite back to Whitechapel, but it's getting there. So might think about using South Lake Boulevard to the south as an alternate route. Just had a wreck pop up in Denton, 35 southbound at West Oak Street in the right lane. That is just starting to back things up a little bit. Northbound I-35E at 635, that accident blocking the right lane was also affecting that exit ramp to go east on LBJ, and that's causing just brief delays so far. Next update coming up within 10 minutes for WBAP's First Traffic on the Ones. I'm Michael Scott.
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9: From the WBAP On-Time Experts 24-7 Weather Center, well, I guess the main headline today for us is less humid. We still have that big high-pressure heat dome over the top of us, but for our purposes, we're getting up to near 100 each afternoon. We could touch 100 to 103 sometime this week. In fact, it was 103 yesterday, but it didn't feel that bad because humidity was low, and it will be today, tonight, and tomorrow. Now, starting on Wednesday, we'll have more of a southerly flow. Winds pick up a little bit, set out of the southwest, more out of the south. And that's going to mean more oppressive humidity levels later in the week. No rain, though. Look for a high today of 100. Winds out of the southwest, 5 to 10 miles an hour. Fair and 77 overnight. It'll be sunny and hot with a high of 102 tomorrow, 79 tomorrow night. Wednesday, sunny and 101. Thursday, sunny, hot, more humid with a high of 100 degrees. But the heat stress index could be up to 108, 109 later in the week. Again, no rain. Right now, we see actually 67 degrees at Denton Enterprise Airport. That's a little bit lower than the grade level, so there may be some cooler air draining south. Haven't seen temperature in the 60s for a long time, so we'll check that out. Meanwhile, McKinney, 72. Fort Worth is 76, and Dallas is 78. I'm meteorologist Brad Barton.
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5: I read this interesting story the other day, which was written by a colleague of mine, about why so-called, quote, admin nights are the new book club for busy adults. Now, I learned this is a term coined by journalist Chris Collin, who wrote about this life hack in the Wall Street Journal. An admin night is when people come together for a night, a fun night, while holding one another accountable to an assignment. The ones usually considered back burner tasks, the ones that you've been putting off. The person you choose to do an admin night with matters a lot because that's your accountability partner. That's what one person told us. People love the social aspect because it can bring these boring tasks to light, make them feel more fun, and where you go matters as well. You need to have enough space and hopefully not too many distractions. And again, don't forget to leave some time for fun. I'm Dr. Sanjay Gupta, helping you live a better life.
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7: Good morning, 519. The news continues right now on WBAP. It is time for the five things you need to know. Family, friends, military, and community leaders gathered Saturday evening to honor the life of Private First Class Isabella Gonzalez, the 19-year-old Carrollton native who was killed while supporting a U.S. mission in Jordan. The memorial was held at Prestonwood Baptist Church. She was then laid to rest Sunday during a public funeral at DFW National Cemetery with full military honors.
8: First Florida, now Louisiana. Attorney General Liz Morrell says her state will investigate Dr. Anthony Fauci following his recent Senate testimony. What testimony? Mm-hmm. Fauci invoked the Fifth Amendment more than 100 times during last week's hearing. Lawmakers pointed to newly released records that they say raise questions about his handling of the COVID lab leak theory.
7: Dallas City Councilmember Zarin Gracie says some city execs may need to take a pay cut to help balance the city budget. Dallas is dealing with a $30 million budget shortfall. Gracie says he wonders whether some city executives may be overpaid. He says he plans to ask the CFO to see if it would help reduce some of the top salaries by 3 to 5%.
8: Washington mother says she's withdrawing her children from elementary school after learning a pride-themed lesson had been presented during a music class without advance notice to Paris. She says that they showed kids, that was parents, by the way, I don't know why I said Paris. Yeah. She says they showed the kids a video entitled, quote, "Why is Pride in June?" from a YouTube account, Queer Kid Stuff. She says her daughter was told that students could identify as gay, lesbian, transgender, asexual, non-binary, or two-spirit.
7: Texas schools are now officially required to follow new heat safety rules for football and marching band practices. By order of the UIL, schools must now use the wet bulb globe temperature instead of the heat index to determine whether it's safe to be out there practicing. The new method measures how much heat stress is on a person's body and how much they experience in the sun, where the heat index measures it in the shade. Brad has been telling us about that. It's fun to learn from Brad.
8: I will tell you, I don't need the wet bulb to tell me it's too hot.
7: It's too hot. And just go back inside, things. Kids. We'll talk more about that here in a little bit on WBAP. Right now, though, it is 521. Traffic and weather on the ones. Back we go to Michael Scott.
9: Well, they're working on a big problem in Southlake, eastbound 114, a wreck that's got all the main lanes blocked between Carroll and Kimball. They're forcing you off right there at Carroll to the service road. And that backup actually not too bad just yet, but it's certainly going to grow. 5 to 7 minutes back to Whitechapel. There's road construction, 287 northbound between Turner Warnell and Russell Curry. This is Mansfield into South Arlington, blocking the right lane, but it was just causing some brief delays. And this problem in Denton, a wreck 35 southbound at Oak Street in the right lane. Again, just some brief delays as you pass by so far. Next update within 10 minutes with WBAP's first traffic on the ones. I'm Michael Scott.
10: From the WBAP on-time experts 24/7 Weather Center, sunny and hot with a high near 100 today. Winds out of the southwest 5 to 10 miles an hour. Fair and warm overnight, low 77. At least we're getting down in the 70s at night. That's going to continue at least through midweek. Sunny and hot with a high of 102 tomorrow, low near 79. Now Wednesday, Gulf humidity starts moving up here once again. Plan on a high of 101. Heat stress index maybe up to 108. Thursday, more of the same. High near 100, 108 for the heat stress. And Friday looks sunny, hot, and humid with a high of 99. Humid enough to be uncomfortable, but not quite humid enough to rain. It's 76 degrees right now in Fort Worth, 78 in Dallas. I'm meteorologist Brad Barton.
7: Thank you, Brad. We are hearing more and more about this right here in North Texas. Maybe you've got one around you or you've heard of them. I've got one near me. Developers are planning these new communities, like lagoon communities.
8: Yeah,
7: that's what they're calling. Big amenity promises. Like, we're going to have this big, beautiful lagoon. We're going to develop all around it. You can bring your family. The city can bring their people. And so you pay up front. You pay these premiums for the homes, HOA fees.
8: Or
7: sometimes
8: a bunch.
7: muds and kids and stuff. And then you wait years and years and years. Listen to what this one guy found.
11: Out here in Salina, Texas, and was going to an appointment, and I stumbled across this lagoon community. And so I stopped to look at it. And what I discovered was your worst nightmare, where you sign up for something and you don't get it. They were promised in a lagoon community and they have not gotten it. I stopped someone who was running the neighborhood and I asked them, I was like, where's the lagoon around here? And they kind of chuckled and they're like, there is no lagoon. She goes, there probably won't ever be a lagoon. I'm like, how long have you lived out here? And she said, 3 years. You talk about just a nightmare and you put X amount into it, then you're not gonna get that back because they're not gonna build a lagoon. You paid a premium. So man, I hope these people are getting justice for what they signed up for, because this is not what they signed up for. This is a complete disaster and chaos. What a nightmare.
7: Yeah, I've got one right around the corner from me in Hooterville. I'm in Collin County, just east of McKinney. And boy, let's see, I've been there 5 years, 6 years. Okay, so 5.5 years-ish. The big giant billboards have been up the whole time. So we've got special rates. You know, it still says 2.9% financing.
8: Right.
7: The homes have been built, not all of them, but they have gone up like wildfire. I mean, just so quickly. No lagoon. There's no water.
8: Yeah, but you guys have a swamp. Isn't that enough?
7: Yeah, I don't know.
8: I mean, come on. You got frogs and alligators and snakes and stuff out there. What do you need a lagoon
7: for? One street over from the country. But that's a little troubling. So I did a little search to see which developers have not completed there. And there have been several prominent North Texas master plan lagoon communities. So there was one called Sapphire Bay in Rowlett. These are most of them, a lot of them, are Megatel-backed projects. The one in Rowlett, formerly known as Bayside on Lake Ray Hubbard, it was a $1 billion mixed-use project, broke ground in 2019.
8: Oh, I know that one.
7: 2019 has remained largely stagnant.
8: I'm familiar with that one. I pass it every day.
7: So the city of Rowlett actually issued a default notice to the developers because they promised a 7-acre lagoon, a surf village, and a 500-room resort. None of it's been built. And you keep going down. Let's see. Weston in Collin County.
8: Yeah. That's where my great-grandparents used to live.
7: Oh, okay. Mm-hmm. Way out there. Yeah. No, that's $450 million-plus project as a no-go. Oof. And Sanger has had fierce pushback from local residents on their planned lagoon community. So I don't know if any of them were actually completed. Let's see. Here's one. Prosper Windsong Ranch, a rare successful counterexample. That's what this search showed. Community features a fully operational 5-acre crystal clear lagoon that is completed and open to its residents. So one out of I don't know how many, but
8: I don't understand how you can't do a lagoon. Seems like all you need is a backhoe and a water hose.
7: Yeah,
8: right?
7: And lots of water. And you know what? We've got plenty of that.
8: Sure.
7: Right? So just use that up. A lot more still to come this Monday morning on WBAP at 5:37. You don't want to miss the story about the 92-year-old retiree who decided to go back to work.
8: A North Texas soldier is laid to rest over the weekend. I'll have that and the rest of your news coming up at 5.
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19: Now seems as good a time as any to remind you, you don't always have to take healthy habits to the extreme. Not only are you unlikely to stick with something that's difficult, even if you can keep it up, it's probably going to be to the detriment of something else. And chances are that something else is more important. So if you're on a quest to improve your health, I promise the basics are going to take you much further. I'm talking about diet, try and be as plant-based as possible, exercise, meaning multiple rounds of cardio and strength training, and sleep. For most people, 7 to 9 hours a night. I like to think of these things as sort of a three-legged stool, right? If you're not doing any one of them, it's really hard to keep balanced with the others. The key here is you don't have to strive for perfection. Doing anything is going to be better than nothing. I'm Dr. Sanjay Gupta, helping you live a better life.
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9: Well, they're working on this wreck in Southlake. It's eastbound 114 between Carroll and Kimball, and all of the main lanes are blocked. You're backed up about 8 minutes so far, starting at Whitechapel. Also, this construction in Mansfield still there. Northbound 287, Turner Warnell to Russell Curry in the right lane. Wasn't causing a big delay at last check. And the wreck in Denton is still active. It's southbound 35 at Oak Street. That one's got the right lane blocked. Again, just slow through that construction zone as you make your way down toward the Louisville and Carrollton area. Next update coming up within 10 minutes for WBAP's first traffic and weather on the ones. I'm Michael Scott.
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10: From the WVAP On-Time Experts 24-7 Weather Center, sunny and hot with a high near 100 this afternoon. No heat advisory because humidity is a little bit lower. Fair and warm overnight with low 77. Tomorrow, sunny with a high of 102, low near 79. When the overnight lows start nudging back up into the 80s, that's when the humidity is kind of on the increase. Wednesday, sunny with a hot of high 101 and 80 for the overnight low. Thursday, sunny, hot, and more humid. 100 could feel like 108 in the shade Thursday, and close to that as well on Friday. Humidity, but no rain. Right now, it's 76 degrees in Fort Worth and 78 in Dallas. I'm meteorologist Brad Wharton.
8: President Trump says leaders from the United Arab Emirates, Saudi Arabia, and Qatar convinced him to call off an attack on Iran's energy infrastructure after they reached the perimeters of a deal to reopen the Strait of Hormuz. On Fox's The Big Weekend Show, Republican Senator Rick Scott of Florida says he doesn't believe diplomacy will work.
27: Do I believe we're going to have to go in and bomb the hell out of him? Probably, because I don't, unless there's a regime change, I think whatever we do now, we're probably going to have to keep doing it, and because they're going to keep trying to get a nuclear weapon until we completely destroy their ability to do anything.
8: Iran's foreign ministry spokesperson tells state media that Tehran is discussing shipping in the strait with Oman, but no talk of a deal to reopen it. President Trump said talks will begin today. Private First Class Isabella Gonzalez was laid to rest over the weekend.
28: Killed in action on July 17th, Isabella Gonzalez was remembered during a memorial service Saturday at Prestonwood Baptist Church. Gonzalez's uncle, Alfredo Munez, urged mourners to embrace life as his niece had.
29: Be like Isabella. Do something in life worth living for. Know that the moment you take your final breath, you left behind the world a better place when you entered it.
28: Raised in Carrollton, Gonzalez had just graduated from Hebron High School in 2025. She was laid to rest Sunday at Dallas-Fort Worth National Cemetery. Lori Waffenschmidt, WBAP News.
8: Idaho officials gave an update on the deadly shooting at a fast food restaurant that has left at least three people dead. Here's Fox's Gernal Scott.
0: Police say they are continuing the investigation into the deadly shooting at the In-N-Out Burger in Twin Falls. The restaurant chain owner confirmed one of the victims was an employee. Police Chief Matthew Hicks did release the name of the shooter and how he died.
1: We can confirm that the suspect, 24-year-old Chad Williams, is deceased from a self-inflicted gunshot wound.
0: Chief Hicks also credited an off-duty Idaho trooper and an armed citizen for engaging the shooter and driving him away from the restaurant before he took his own life. Several victims were injured, some critically. Chief Hicks said it's believed Williams was the only shooter. Gernal Scott, Fox News.
8: 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Oil prices tanked this morning as fighting in the Middle East is on pause. The Strait of Hormuz reopened. Brent crude fell 4.8% to $83.68 a barrel. West Texas Intermediate dipped nearly 6% to $79.71. Keep connected to DFW for the latest on the situation in the Middle East on your home for WBAP's morning news. 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
8: Dallas Cowboys had their first official day off of training camp practice yesterday. The boys still busy making moves off the field. Defensive end Charles Snowden was placed on that waived injured list. Dallas also signed up guard Chris Gutierrez. He played one game for the Raiders in 2022 and one for the 49ers in 2024. Now, Dallas is rumored to be looking at trading for all-pro linebacker Jordan Brooks of the Miami Dolphins. Brooks did just sign a three-year extension worth $51.3 million. And right now, it's basically just a rumor. Tony Romo been placed on indefinite leave by CBS, and his role as lead analyst for the network's NFL coverage may be in jeopardy as following his arrest in Wisconsin for OWI. At least one person, though, could stand in the way of Romo's leave becoming, well, more than temporary, and that's Jerry Jones. Jones said last week he believes that Romo will work through this latest setback, went on to say that Tony Romo knows how to get up when he's knocked down. Some analysts believe that Jerry could use his influence to push back against CBS and intervene on his behalf if the network tries to push him out. Texas Rangers, they had a rough weekend in Houston, dropping all three games to the Astros, 7-3 yesterday's final. Brandon Nimmo homered, but Kumar Rocker gave up three runs on 10 hits and a little more than five innings of work. Texas falling to 55-57 on the season, now 2.5 games back of the Astros in the AL West. Rangers back at home to begin a three-game set with the San Francisco Giants tonight, first pitch at 7:05. To look at sports, I'm Monty Cook.
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24: 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And DFW's most accurate forecast. From Chief Meteorologist Brad Barton on the ones.
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2: So glad to have you with us, 5:37. The news continues this Monday morning. And among the stories we're following, President Donald Trump says another round of talks with Iran starts today. The president halting new airstrikes ahead of those planned talks.
8: And the talks have been so productive up to this point.
2: I know it. It's really been going well.
8: I expect big things out of this round.
2: You can really trust those folks. All right, now here's the headline. If you enjoy what you're doing, it's not work. We've heard that, right? Everyone's heard that. But it's coming from a 92-year-old who left retirement, and you won't believe where he went to work. This is the greatest story. Chick-fil-A.
8: Nice.
2: And here's a picture of him. Oh my goodness, it's just the most precious thing. His name is Gilbert Martin. He says, you know what? Retirement's just not for me.
8: I'm the same way. I get that.
2: Do you really?
8: I totally get that.
2: I cannot wait.
8: Amy, oh, honestly. That's where Amy is. Amy's like, I can't wait to retire. We're going to do that. And I'm like, what do you mean we?
2: Okay, listen to his story.
8: I can't just...
2: At the tender age of 80, he retired from his longstanding career in the natural gas business and went to work as a greeter at Sam's, Sam's Club, for the next year or so. His position was eliminated. And then he said, you know what? I'm going back to work. So he is now working at a Wilmington Chick-fil-A, working in the dining room Monday through Friday. His coworkers say that, well, he says his job allows him to use his God-given gifts to encourage the customers he interacts with every day.
8: That's awesome. So that I heard should... he was also up for a job as a bouncer.
2: So at a that nightclub. Should put a little pep in but, your step yeah. if you're struggling to wake up this morning. This fella is 92, so get cracking.
8: I just hope I live to be 92, but I'll be honest with you, I don't know that I can retire. I mean, you know me.
2: Yeah, you're
8: you
2: not going
8: really
2: to
8: think
2: just
8: I can,
2: sit there.
8: I don't no. sit well.
2: You're not going to.
8: I got to be doing there. Something.
2: I'll be doing other things, most likely.
8: Playing out at the pool.
2: That's among them. Playing with my dogs. Maybe there'll be grandchildren in the future. I don't know. All right, it's time to play What Year Was It right now on WBAP. We've got two tickets to send you to train at Dos Equis Pavilion Saturday the 15th. And here's what we need from you. All right, pay very close attention. We'll take caller 5 right now. The number 800-288-9227. You have to listen to the clues and then be able to tell us what year was it.
3: 9, 8, 7, 6.
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0: 1975.
1: Yeah. Tim and Terrell, you're going to go see Train. Congratulations.
2: Tim from Terrell to Train. Terrific.
1: Isn't it, though? All right. Thank you for playing What Year Was It, Tim? Hang on. Joseph will get your info off the air. We will play again at 8:37. At 5:47, coming up, hear from the 16-year-old lifeguard. That video has gone viral. Now he's speaking out, telling his story. Right now, let's get you caught up on your commute, traffic, and weather. Here's Michael Scott.
3: Well, the biggest issue right now is this wreck in Southlake. It's got all main lanes blocked. Eastbound 114 between Carroll and Kimball. They're going to force you over to the service road to get around that. And this has turned into a huge backup very quickly. Just within the last few minutes, we've reached an hour delay. So definitely you want to maybe turn to the south. Use Southlake Boulevard as an alternate. That delay starts at Kirkwood. If you're traveling on 35 southbound at Oak Street in Denton, they're working on a crash in the right lane. That one, in contrast to the problem in Southlake, was causing just some brief delays as you pass by and get into that zone where the wreck is located. Next update within 10 minutes with WBAP's First Traffic on the Ones. I'm Michael Scott.
4: From the WBAP On-Time Experts 24-7 Weather Center, sunny and hot. High near 100 this afternoon. Winds out of the southwest, still fairly dry. 5 to 10 miles an hour, fair and warm overnight. Lows dipping down into the 70s. Tomorrow, more of the same, sunny and hot, high 100 to 102, but overnight lows will be in the upper 70s. Wednesday, Gulf humidity starts kind of sneaking back in. Sunny, continue hot with high 101. Wednesday, low near 80. Thursday, sunny, hot and more humid, high near 100. Probably dealing with more heat advisories both Thursday and Friday. No rain anytime soon. Right now, 76 degrees in Fort Worth and 78 in Dallas. I'm meteorologist Brad Barkin.
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16: As a parent, when you send your kid off to school in the morning, you know that they're going to be learning, they're going to be spending time with their friends. But a new study out of UCSF found adolescents are spending an average of 70 minutes of their school day on their phones. Now, some kids will say they need their phones to help with schoolwork, but this study found that they were spending the vast majority of their screen time on TikTok, Instagram, and Snapchat. Not really apps that you're going to be turning to for homework help. Now, the study's lead author said, "Don't blame kids for using their phones at school. Teach them how to resist them. Focus on what they'd get by putting them aside rather than what you're taking away. Explain how phones could hurt their academic performance, and also remind them of this. Nothing takes the place of real face-to-face friendships." I'm Dr. Sanjay Gupta, helping you live a better life.
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0: The news continues. It is 5:48 on this 3rd of August. Okay, there. I'm just laying it out.
1: Wasn't sure what month it was until
0: third,
1: you just told
0: I know, and
1: me.
0: I had
1: Thank
0: to look
1: you.
0: Down at the computer, 8, and do the math in my head. Glad to have you with us. And now we're hearing from the 16-year-old, the lifeguard Ryder Williams. He is recounting his dramatic ocean rescue, and he's also taking this opportunity, Monty, to urge people to learn about deadly rip currents. Listen to what he's had to say.
2: I always scan the water to see if there's anyone in need of help. I look up and I see a young boy get swept off his feet on a low point on the beach. I start running up the beach as he gets pulled out. The challenges for this rescue was that it was so close in, fins were ineffective. I'm seeing waves on the outside. As I grab the child, he goes limp, so I'm thinking about if he's unconscious or not, and that I really need to get him in. The whole time I was thinking, I just need to hold my position until my partner can get here, because I'm not going to be able to get him out on my own. Doing the best I can to get a good grip on the child and not get sucked out any further. My partner mostly takes over holding the child, because at this point, my arms were very exhausted from holding on. I still support him as much as I can as we drag him out of the water. That is just a part of our daily task to do, to keep the public safe. That's the reason we're on the beach. I return to my tower after the rescue and continue to make safety contacts and ended up making more rescues later that day. Together that day, we had many units on and all the tower staff. All the towers are making constant safety contacts with the units driving through to support us. Without working together, we would not be able to make many of the rescues we do. I wish more people knew about ocean conditions and rip currents. A way that people can find out about those is talking to lifeguards or doing some research before they head to the beach. I'd like people to remember that we make thousands of rescues along the California coast and around the world every day, and that this is not an uncommon occurrence. This is our job. This is what we're here to do.
0: Yeah, because what he kept saying, it's my job, I love what I do. What an absolute legend.
1: Yeah,
0: at 16.
1: Boss.
0: And you know what, you see the interview and he looks like just a 16-year-old, you know, young face and all this, but you see the rescue video out there and he's like, he just looks like a grown man, you know, holding this kid.
1: Is he look like muscle. To me? The guy that's about to get a bunch of chicks.
0: Probably so. I don't know. He seems kind of like a laid-back, humble guy. Comes from a humble family.
1: Yeah, he really does. And what a super story that is. And you know, you've been caught in a rip current before.
0: Dean and I had to get rescued.
1: You don't notice it unless you really know what you're looking for.
0: And I walked my sons into the water.
1: You know why you walked in there? Because it looked calm
0: You
1: were.
0: Exactly right.
1: And that's what a rip
0: and
1: current
0: is. I even took a picture of them. I was like, oh, because they had matching like swim shirts on. And I go, oh, guys, stay there. They were like middle school age. Now they're 17 and 19. But so not quite 10 years ago. But yeah, and I was like,
1: look. And then as they floated away, you said, no, I said, stay there.
0: Well, Dean and I went in. And, you know, it was because we were calling for help and all this. And I've told the story before. But and I've been going to the beach my whole life.
1: Mm-hmm. Yeah.
0: But never encountered anything like that. So do learn about it. You know, look it up. Look for some videos. And before, because look, I would just throw the boys into the, go swim, you got, you know, like I'm at Wet n Wild. Mommy will be over here on the beach. You know, I've got a book and my hat on and stuff. I would never do that again. Ever.
1: Yeah.
0: Never in my life.
1: They got
0: life.
1: Mad at you at SeaWorld when you threw them into the Shamu.
0: I'll be right back, boys.
1: Yeah, just go swim with
0: swim
1: the
0: around.
1: Go swim with the killer whale for a while. It'll be fine.
0: We have a lot more still to come this morning. Monty is keeping an eye on gas prices. Are they up? Are they down?
1: I'll tell you.
0: He's going to tell us. Right now, let's get you caught up on your morning commute with Michael Scott.
3: Some much better news if you're moving through South Lake. The wreck on westbound one, or rather eastbound 114 at Carroll is now gone. It's only there about 45 minutes, so they made pretty quick work of that. Had the roadway shut down. You're still backed up. Approaching Dove Road, coming over from the Roanoke area. Once you get past that, it really starts to move at or above the posted speeds. Also, southbound I-35 at Oak Street. Denton's got a wreck in the right lane. Not much of a backup at last check. Southbound LBJ, the exit ramp to go westbound on 80. You've got that ongoing road construction that is blocking the right lane of that ramp. Our next update within 10 minutes with WBAP's first traffic on the ones. I'm Michael Scott.
4: From the WBAP On-Time Experts 24-7 Weather Center, sunny and hot with a high near 100 this afternoon. Winds out of the southwest, the drier direction, 5-10 miles per hour, fair and warm, 77 overnight. Sunny and hot with a high of 102 tomorrow, low 79. Then the overnight lows start nudging back into the 80s. Wednesday, sunny with a high of 101, low near 80 degrees, but no cooler. Thursday, sunny, hot, and more humid, with a high near 100. And we're looking at heat stress readings again, kind of in the danger zone both Thursday and Friday. No rain. Right now, 76 degrees in Fort Worth, 78 in Dallas. I'm meteorologist Brad Barton.
0: All right. That dude can only mean one thing. It means Monty's got gas.
1: Well, it could mean two things. But yes, in this particular case, I noticed coming in today, I did have to stop and get fuel this morning. It was 3:42.
0: Yeah, we're at 3:43 by the house.
1: Okay, so now I got you beat by 1 cent.
0: Oh, shoot.
1: But yeah, so we were down at 3:42. And then the place that's been like 3.79 was down to 3.69. Ooh. And I saw diesel down below $5 a gallon in most places. So it's getting better.
0: So you're saying I should hold off on filling up?
1: Yes.
0: Until the end?
1: Yeah, wait until you call me and go, I'm broke down on the side of the road.
0: Until this goes from how many miles you have left to just dashes?
1: Yes, exactly. Instead of 7 miles, it's just a dash. It's just like, what are you doing?
0: It's anyone's guess.
1: Yeah.
0: Okay.
1: Any second now. Anyway, so it was down a little bit. It's moving in the right direction, still pretty high. I will say this. I'll start with the crude oil prices because they have just plummeted this morning. They've got a new deal supposedly they're working on and all that other fun stuff. We all know the drill there. But looks like West Texas Intermediate is down more than $5 this morning to $79.51. Brent crude is down $4.40 to $83.54. So on the Fort Worth area side, the lowest gas prices we're seeing right now at a Sam's Club in Mansfield. This one on 157, that's $3.19 a gallon. At a Sam's Club on Anderson Boulevard in Fort Worth at $3.20 a gallon. And then in the Dallas area, lowest prices we're seeing are still in Plano, which is funny because Ernie always tells us how he's paying so much money for gas.
0: Well, he lives in that fancy part.
1: But you know what? Well, yeah, now we'll say that this is a East Plano. Sam's Club on Ohio Drive, $3.23 a gallon. Sam's Club on Spring Creek Parkway, $3.24. And then a Sam's Club in Garland at $3.24 as well.
0: All right. Monty with the gas.
1: Cheapest prices that we are seeing.
0: Love it. We'll keep following it all morning for you here on WBAP. Coming up at 6:07, hear from a former Pfizer VP who says there was no pandemic at all.
1: And a new lawsuit to keep THC legal in Texas. I'll have that plus all of your news coming up at 6 o'clock.
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10: I read this interesting story the other day, which was written by a colleague of mine, about why so-called, quote, admin nights are the new book club for busy adults. Now, I learned this is a term coined by journalist Chris Collin, who wrote about this life hack in the Wall Street Journal. An admin night is when people come together for a night, a fun night, while holding one another accountable to an assignment. The ones usually considered back burner tasks, the ones that you've been putting off. The person you choose to do an admin night with matters a lot because that's your accountability partner. That's what one person told us. People love the social aspect because it can bring these boring tasks to light, make them feel more fun, and where you go matters as well. You need to have enough space and hopefully not too many distractions. And again, don't forget to leave some time for fun. I'm Dr. Sanjay Gupta, helping you live a better life.
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2: 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I'm Monty Cook from the WBAP 24-Hour Breaking News Center.
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1: On the ones.
3: Well, overall, traffic is in pretty good shape right now. Highway 80 on the westbound side is going to be a little bit slow as you approach Beltline, moving over to 635 LBJ. That's all because of the ongoing construction in the area. 35E northbound at Harry Hines Raceway in Dallas, getting reports of a disabled vehicle. That's in the right lane. I don't really see a big delay because of that. A little bit sluggish back to Regal Row. And then the southbound side of 35E on the Trinity River Bridge, as you move from downtown into the Oak Cliff area, there's a brand new crash blocking that right lane. Next update within 10 minutes with WBAP's first traffic on the ones. I'm Michael Scott.
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2: From the WBAP on-time experts 24-7 Weather Center. Sunny and hot. High near 100 this afternoon. 103 yesterday. 100. Just didn't feel that hot because of the southwesterly winds and lower humidity. 100 today, 77 for the low tonight. It'll be sunny and hot again tomorrow with a high of 102, low 79. Wednesday, Gulf moisture returns. We'll be sunny with a high of 101, but low won't be any cooler than 80. Thursday, sunny, hot, and we'll say more humid. The high Thursday and Friday could be around 100, but the heat stress index is going to be around 108. Right now, it's 76 degrees in Fort Worth. They're showing 68 up at Denton Enterprise, 69 in McKinney, and 77 in Dallas. I'm meteorologist Brad Barton.
6: News brought to you by Visionary Wellness and Imaging. President Trump has announced that the U.S. is not carrying out any new strikes on Iran and is relying on diplomatic efforts instead. Fox's Alex Hogan with more.
7: President Trump spoke to the Saudi Crown Prince, who had shared his concerns over his plans for new strikes against Iran. And the escalation also prompted the U.S. Embassy in Israel to warn Americans in the region to reconsider travel to the area or to consider traveling home. Republicans today argue that Iran does not have the military capacity it did back when the conflict started. Democrats today argue Americans are more focused on the economic burden that they're feeling here at home. We heard President Trump say that he was losing faith in negotiations, although he posted on Truth Social telling people to get to work and to get it done.
6: Iran's foreign minister has said that negotiations for the Strait of Hormuz are in their final stages, but claims that it will not go back to how it was before the war began in February. A new lawsuit filed in federal court attempting to stop the state of Texas' recent ban on most THC products. We get more from media partner WFAA's Teresa Woodard.
8: As it stands right now, the ban targets most hemp-derived THC products like Delta 8, Delta 10, and THCP. A Texas Supreme Court ruling cleared the way for the state to classify those as Schedule 1 controlled substances. The new lawsuit, filed by a manufacturer, retailer, and a consumer, argues the state Supreme Court ruling conflicts with the 2018 federal farm bill that legalized hemp. The plaintiffs want a federal court to block enforcement of the ban and to remove the products from the controlled substances list.
6: Federal officials investigating a cyber attack impacting water systems across multiple states. Fox's Kristen Goodwin with more.
9: Founder and National Security Director of the National Security Institute, Jamil Jaffer, reacting to the FBI investigating cyber attacks on states' water and wastewater systems.
10: You know, the best countries in cyber when it comes to cyber attacks are the United States, ourselves, obviously, the Russians, the Chinese, but Iran and North Korea are that next tier up. They're very capable. They have the ability to access our critical infrastructure systems.
9: But telling Fox's America reports, it's possible for advanced actors to mimic techniques in order to blame another party. The FBI saying as of Friday, at least seven states had reported water systems being attacked or disrupted. Kristen Goodwin, Fox News.
6: Your money news brought to you by NetWorthRadio.com. Stock futures up this morning as investors await the July jobs report and more earnings this week. Dow futures gained 306 points. S&P 500 futures up by 37. Contracts tied to the tech-heavy NASDAQ jumped 151 points in early trading. Keep connected to DFW for the latest on the situation in the Middle East on your home for WBAP's Morning News. 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
12: Cowboys entering their second week of training camp. Rookie Caleb Downs has impressed many so far in camp, and that includes Brian Schottenheimer.
13: Caleb makes the corrections. He's dialed in and been pretty impressive, especially you see his exposure to a lot of defenses coming from Alabama and Ohio State.
12: Cowboys take on the Seahawks in the preseason opener August 15th. Rangers dropped the series finale 7-3 to the Astros and the season series 9-4. Texas has not won the Silver Boot against this division rival since 2016. Rangers host the Giants tonight at 7. The Mavs extend forward Najee Marshall, signing him to a three-year deal worth $52.2 million. Marshall averaged career highs in points, assists, and field goal percentage last season. I'm Ryan Baldwin on WBAP from 96.7 and 13th in the Ticket.
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14: Well, good morning. Thank you for being with us. 6:07 on the WBAP Monday Morning News for the 3rd of August. And among the stories we're following for you, President Donald Trump says another round of talks with Iran begins today. The president halting new airstrikes ahead of those planned talks. The other big story happening over the weekend, in case you missed it, it was RFK Jr., Health and Human Services Secretary, taking on Dana Bash at CNN, talking about all things COVID, and it went about how you would expect it to go.
19: I am not saying that the entire way that the COVID reaction was accurate. It was a scary time, and people made mistakes. Absolutely.
20: You were scaring people.
19: Why are you saying that?
20: Because that was the job of CNN.
19: Okay.
20: Was to
19: okay,
20: put the chyrons up
19: okay,
20: about
19: stop.
20: How many people are
19: We
20: dying.
19: Were trying to be,
20: to
19: we were
20: to
19: listening to the leaders in this country, including the president, who had a daily press conference explaining what was going on and trying to listen.
14: Okay, so that went on and on for a bit. We're going to be playing some of those throughout the show. It was very, very, very saucy.
6: Saucy.
14: If you want to refer to it like that.
6: Very saucy.
14: Then I came across this. And look, if you put this in, his name, he's a former Pfizer VP, Michael Yeadon, Y-E-A-D-O-N. You can look it up yourself. He says there was no pandemic, and they lied to it so Anthony Fauci could intentionally inject billions of people, 5.5 billion people, with what he calls a poisonous cocktail. Listen to what he has to say.
21: People were denied life-saving antibiotics and died of bacterial pneumonia. There's your pandemic. There is no other pandemic. And based on this lie, we were told that vaccines were coming our way and would be our savior. Two things. As I say, first, there's no pandemic, so you certainly don't need an experimental or rushed medical intervention. But secondly, even if you did, as someone who's worked in the industry for over 30 years, I am telling you, it's absolutely impossible to invent, test, clinically evaluate, and manufacture and then launch on global scale a complex biomedical product. It's absolutely impossible. It's not as close. It's years wrong. The fastest record prior to this was 6 years. The methods development alone for the development of a reproducible manufacturing process itself takes a number of years. So whatever it is you think was done, I am telling you there was not the development of a proper medical product. What I think happened was the advancement of materials that are intentionally toxic, and then they were sketchily advanced and jammed into people's arms, often coerced, sometimes even mandated, with the unsurprising effect that millions of people have died. So I think having heard what I've just said, that there was no pandemic and the lie was maintained in order to inject people en masse, I think 5.5 billion people, with an intentionally dangerous substance.
14: All right, and if you try to cross-reference that, which I've done, there are a couple of random sites I've never even heard of that say, the fact check, false. And so, no, he said this, but they're saying it contradicts the science. So it's
6: what
14: the science?
6: Science.
14: I know it. So
6: I mean, that's what I always ask people. I'm like, what science are you, what hard evidence do you have?
14: And it can't just come from one person if you have other scientists disagreeing, but you want to shut them up and shut them down. Now, listen to what Rand Paul tweeted out.
6: Let me ask you before we move on. Okay. What did that guy do for a living?
14: He was a former Pfizer VP. He was in the pharmaceutical business for 30 years.
6: Come on, man.
14: Rand Paul tweeted this out over the weekend. He says, read this Fauci diary entry closely. Officials would not admit the vaccine was not stopping spread because it might weaken the legal case for mandates. He says, this is not science. This is a cover-up to justify coercion. And it quotes an August 13th, 2022 diary entry where Fauci is saying, quote, in addition, it would undermine the DOJ's efforts at mandates for vaccines under certain circumstances, basically knowing that this thing wasn't working. It's not really effective in preventing the infection and transmission and so on and so forth. So all the things we were not allowed to hear, guess what? We're going to play him here.
6: Yeah.
14: We're going to do it all the time.
6: Just keep doing it.
14: Because facts, it's what we do.
6: That's correct.
14: So coming up at 6:17, you're going just kind of along this theme, and then we'll move on. You're going to hear from a nurse and what she had to say 6 years ago in the middle of all this. It's going to blow your mind. You don't want to miss it. 6:11, though, right now, traffic and weather on the ones. Back we go to Michael Scott.
3: Well, we briefly had a wreck in Garland on northbound OBJ at Northwest Highway. They've already cleared it. But it did back things up to La Prada, so it's still a bit slow. There's a crash on eastbound I-30 at Winslow, moving from Dallas out to Mesquite in the right lane. It's a lighter bound side of traffic, so they're not huge delays just yet, but it is starting to back up a little bit. And then southbound I-35 at Oak Street in Denton, still working on a crash in the right lane. That one never has really caused much in the way of backups, though, just slow as you pass by. Next update within 10 minutes for WBAP's First Traffic on the Ones. I'm Michael Scott.
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2: From the WBAP On-Time Experts 24-7 Weather Center, sunny and hot, the high near 100 this afternoon, southwest winds 5 to 10, at least it's dry for a couple more days, fair and warm overnight, lows dropping into the 70s. We're seeing lows in the upper 60s right now in McKinney and Denton. 102 for the high tomorrow, 101 on Wednesday. Gulf moisture returns. Our overnight lows won't be able to get any cooler than 80. That's pretty good Wednesday night, Thursday night, Friday. And by Thursday and Friday, the heat stress index is going to be up in the danger zone once again. Right now, it's 68 degrees in Denton, 69 in McKinney. Those are real. 76 in Fort Worth, 77 in Dallas. I'm meteorologist Brad Barkey.
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7: As a parent, when you send your kid off to school in the morning, you know that they're going to be learning, they're going to be spending time with their friends. But a new study out of UCSF found adolescents are spending an average of 70 minutes of their school day on their phones. Now, some kids will say they need their phones to help with schoolwork, but this study found that they were spending the vast majority of their screen time on TikTok, Instagram, and Snapchat, not really apps that you're going to be turning to for homework help. Now, the study's lead author said, "Don't blame kids for using their phones at school. Teach them how to resist them. Focus on what they'd get by putting them aside rather than what you're taking away. Explain how phones could hurt their academic performance, and also remind them of this. Nothing takes the place of real face-to-face friendships." I'm Dr. Sanjay Gupta, helping you live a better life.
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17: We just let this go for a little bit.
6: Wish you would.
17: All hour.
6: Great song.
17: It is.
6: Love Van Halen.
17: Yes! 6:17. The news continues this 3rd of August. So glad to have you with us. All right, as promised, this is a nurse. You may have heard this. This was 6 years ago. And remember, a lot of this information was getting shut down. People were getting canceled on social media platforms. It wasn't just X. It was all over YouTube. Oh, yeah. I personally know of a doctor in McKinney who was deplatformed because he was saying, here's how I'm saving patients from COVID. And he gave his cocktail of stuff that the, quote, science said didn't work. But I know him.
6: That went over,
17: he's like
6: that
17: a regular
6: went over
17: person.
6: Like a stone balloon, didn't
17: and
6: it?
17: And he saved a lot of people's lives.
6: Yeah.
17: Well, okay, so go back 6 years. This is a nurse that took to social media trying to tell everyone that hospitals were, she says, unaliving COVID patients. She explains how it happened. She says no one listened to her. Her name is Nicole Sirotek. Listen to what she had to say about her own experience as a nurse.
18: They're murdering these people, and nobody will listen to me. And they all know what's happening. They all agree with me, and they all just shake their heads. And I'm like, am I the only one who is not a sociopath to think that this is okay? Nobody's listened to anybody's lungs as long as I've been here, even with disposable stethoscopes. I keep telling them that, you know, the guys are like, my patient's going acidotic, we need to do something about this before his kidneys shut down, you know, give him some bicarb or something like that. And this is what they do. They let the patient's blood get acidotic. So anyways, kidney shut down, finally decide to run bicarb. So they run 5 liters of bicarb into a person who's gained 20 pounds of water weight and completely throw him into heart failure, and he dies several hours later. COVID didn't kill that guy. I mean, he was a COVID patient. I mean, every single patient I've taken care of, guys, is a COVID patient. What I need is someone to help me save these people from being killed, from gross negligence and complete medical mismanagement. And no one is listening to me.
17: And what's interesting, when you go and you look at the and I do this, you have to look at comments. Now, they can't all be bots. People say, well, you can't believe anything on the internet. Well, you've got to believe some things, right?
6: Right.
17: And you do your cross-referencing and you're investigating. And so, oh my goodness, the comments under this post, Monty, it broke my heart. I mean, it almost left me in tears. Other nurses were coming on and saying the same, virtually the same thing. Many, many nurses, I mean, I want to say in the dozens, were saying, that's when I left the medical field. I walked away. I turned around and left. I could not go back because of what I was seeing. You know, and we were hearing those things, but everything, it was like whack-a-mole. No, you can't put that out. No, you can't put that out.
6: Do we know where that woman is now, by the way?
17: I hope she's okay.
6: Yeah,
17: Nicole Sirotek.
6: That's why I'm asking.
17: You know, and we heard that there were zero flu cases those years. Zero.
6: Yeah.
17: And there are usually
6: Magic.
17: Tens of thousands.
6: Uh-huh.
17: 40, is it roughly 40? 50,000 flu deaths a year.
6: And nothing.
17: Zero. And so you have people like this talking, and then you read about various things. These are things the mainstream media did not cover. They didn't allow it. If they knew about it, they had to toe the line because they're the propaganda arm of one political party in this country.
6: And this was my question the other day. There's still COVID, right? I mean, there are still COVID cases.
17: Sure. Yeah,
6: why are we
17: yeah.
6: not masked up, mm-hmm. 6 feet apart, you know, panicking,
17: interesting.
6: Hoarding toilet paper.
17: Said it himself. There was no science in the social
6: yeah.
17: distancing.
6: No.
17: No science.
6: Just made up number. They wanted it to be 20, and then somebody was like, oh, it'll never happen.
17: Mm-hmm.
6: Six.
17: Shut
6: okay,
17: it all
6: great.
17: Down. From the man who said, I can shut down the world.
6: Yeah.
17: He said that.
6: Mm-hmm.
17: All right. So that's just a little taste of what's going on there that you're not gonna find anywhere else, but we're not afraid. 6:21 now, a lot more still to come this morning. Right now, let's get you caught up on your commute. Here's Michael Scott.
0: There's a couple of wrecks working on 35E. One of them is southbound at Oak Lawn in Dallas. That one's on the shoulder. That's not affecting traffic really at all. Just stay over to the left side as you pass by. And then southbound I-35E on the Trinity River Bridge. As you move in toward the Oak Cliff area, that's an accident involving a pickup truck. It's in the right lane. Looks like you've got courtesy patrol maybe on the scene now. It's slowing traffic a little bit in the area from I-30. And a problem in Denton on 35 southbound at Oak Street in the right lane. Again, that was causing just some brief delays. Next update within 10 minutes for WBAP's First Traffic on the Ones. I'm Michael Scott.
1: From the WBAP on-time expert 24-7 Weather Center, a couple more weeks pool weather, it looks like. Sunny and hot with a high near 100 this afternoon. Winds out of the southwest, 5-10 miles per hour. So it's going to be relatively dry here. Fair warm overnight.
6: 89.
1: Lows dropping into the 70s. Sunny and hot with a high of 102 tomorrow, low 79 tomorrow night. Wednesday, sunny, continued hot with a high near 101. Humidity returns at midweek, and it gets pretty oppressive Thursday and Friday, but no rain. Right now, we have 76 degrees in Fort Worth, 77 in Dallas. I'm meteorologist Brad Barton.
17: Did you say impressive or oppressive?
1: Oppressive.
17: Okay.
1: What did Monty say?
6: Nothing.
1: Oh, I missed that.
17: Monty was just having a conversation.
6: Yeah.
17: No big deal.
6: I'm sorry.
17: Brad,
6: I want
17: you in on this because you're an up-there-ologist. Isn't that what meteorology means? You told us that one time.
1: No, I have an up-there-ologist, but he's my doctor.
17: All right, here's the headline from the What Could Possibly Go Wrong book. A discarded rocket is on a high-speed collision course with the moon.
1: Oh,
17: with
1: okay.
17: the moon.
1: Ooh, neat.
17: And they're actually saying so it's a drifting SpaceX rocket mm-hmm. on a collision course with the said moon after launching a pair of lunar landers more than a year ago. That was its job. The rocket's upper stage will unintentionally, because we wouldn't want it to intentionally, slam into the moon Wednesday. So get your things out, your the scopes and whatnot. Carving out, are you
6: what,
17: ready?
6: What are those again?
17: They're,
6: what are those things?
17: I can't think of the word in English.
6: Know, the stuff, the things, telescope, is that what you were?
17: Telescope.
6: Okay, gotcha.
17: They're saying you can probably see it. It's going to carve out a crater and it's going to send up a plume of dust and rubble that scientists and stargazers are eager to uh-huh. observe.
1: Wow.
6: I mean, there's been some pretty sizable asteroids that have run into the moon. Is this really going to do anything to it?
17: Well, there's a space tracking expert. He says he's predicting an impact of 5,400 miles per hour, seven times the speed of sound, near Einstein Crater on the moon's sunlit western limb, if mm-hmm. you're writing that down for okay. Wednesday.
1: Left side of the moon, yeah.
17: Yeah, okay. So I guess wow. if you point your telescope up there, you might be able to see it. So scientists mm-hmm. say they're not too concerned about this particular piece of space junk. It just highlights the growing threat as more and more items cram into orbit. That makes me nervous, Brad. I'm just telling you, I don't like the sound of things floating around up there crashing into the moon.
1: Well, better there than here, I guess.
6: That's true,
17: well,
6: yeah.
17: No, this is true. This is true.
1: As far as we know, no one's on the moon right now.
17: As far as we know.
1: But we've been there.
17: Now, this will be the second dead rocket known to crash into the moon accidentally. There was a Chinese rocket segment dug out a pair of craters on the far side of the moon in 2022.
6: And then an hour later, another one crashed into it. Just take your time with that joke.
17: I'm not there yet.
6: Don't worry about it.
17: I'm not there yet. All right, so anyway, write that down.
6: Chinese rocket. Good night.
1: Got it.
6: You know, Monty, I have to explain these things to you.
17: And it's just us all week long.
6: Good luck, everybody.
17: Locked us here in the studio for the whole week.
1: Take a couple of personal... Mental health.
17: No, you can't. You're here babysitting. Are you kidding?
1: Right.
17: All right, so there's that. And then this, I have to play this for you guys, because, you know, I've got Dean in band. He is my baby. The sweet baby is turning 18 in November. He is drum major this year, so if it has to do with a marching band, you're going to hear about it, okay? So he's not in this band, but this was a cool. Somebody threw it up on social media. I thought, man, this is so cool. So you're in downtown McKinney this weekend. You're out enjoying. The weather wasn't horrible. It was beautiful, you know?
6: Yeah.
17: And then, all of a sudden... the blue. Here comes the marching band. It's right down the street. Isn't that the coolest thing in the world? You get that small town feel right here in DMW. I love it.
6: Why did they just cause?
17: Yeah, just cause. My boy's been practicing for, well, they had band camp last week, and they're doing kind of modified camp this week in the evening hours. So, yeah, great to see. Great sound, McKinney. Great sound. You guys are killing it.
6: That's pretty cool, man.
17: We'll be competing with them. But no pressure at all.
6: But after 15 minutes, they had to stop because the wet bulb was black, and then they had to go take a 45-minute break.
17: We're going to talk more about the wet bulb because that is in effect, and schools are going back, football practice, band practice, and all that. Still to come this morning at 6:37, DSA activists have actually signed a pledge to support Chinese socialism. You will not believe who's on this list. That's coming up.
6: Another shooting in Deep Ellum. I'll have that and the rest of your news at 6:30.
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6: The round of strikes against Iran has been called off temporarily. I'm Monty Cook from the WBAP 24-Hour Breaking News Center.
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0: A new wreck for those moving through Garland on 635 LBJ northwestbound right there at Northwest Highway. It's in the left lane. It's already starting to slow things down from La Prada. It's not a solid backup, but it'll make things a bit sluggish. Also a problem in Denton, 35 southbound at Oak Street in the right lane. That wreck's been there about a half hour, but thankfully hadn't been causing a real big backup. Now we're getting reports of an issue in Fort Worth, a wreck on 35W northbound. That exit ramp to Seminary is blocked. Not seeing any delays in the main lanes of 35 just yet, but we'll watch that. Next update within 10 minutes with WBAP's first traffic on the ones. I'm Michael Scott.
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1: From the WBAP On-Time Experts 24-7 Weather Center, sunny with a high of 100 this afternoon. The winds out of the southwest keep the air dry for a couple more days. Southwest winds 5 to 10, low tonight 77. Tomorrow, sunny and hot with a high of 102, low near 79. By Wednesday, Gulf moisture returns with a high of 101, low no cooler than 80. And that's more of the same, sunny, hot, and more humid both Thursday and Friday. Right now, it's 76 degrees in Fort Worth, 68 in Denton, 69 in McKinney, and 77 in Dallas. I'm meteorologist Brad Barton.
6: President Trump called off a new round of strikes on Iran's energy infrastructure this weekend after Middle Eastern allies reached the start of a deal to reopen the Strait of Hormuz. On Air Force One, the president tells reporters it would have Iran years to rebuild, if even possible at all.
24: We had an attack that would be the biggest attack since World War II. And it would have been disastrous for them.
6: President Trump says negotiations will begin today. Iran's foreign ministry spokesperson told state media yesterday that Tehran is discussing shipping with Oman. Dallas police searching for the suspect in a weekend shooting in Deep Ellum. Christian Powers with more.
25: Officers say a man was shot in the leg around 1:30 Sunday morning near South Walton and Commerce Streets. The victim was taken to a hospital in stable condition. No arrests have been made and investigators are working to identify the shooter. Christian Powers, WBAP News.
6: A humanitarian crisis continues to grow overseas after more than 50,000 immigrants rushed into Spain's border. Fox's Marianne Rafferty with the latest.
26: Spain grapples with the aftermath of a massive border surge. Most of the 60,000 North African migrants who entered Spain's Ceuta enclave last week have now returned to Morocco. At least 72 people died in drownings and a stampede as thousands crossed into the Spanish territory. Far-right politicians calling the remaining migrants to be expelled.
6: While speaking to reporters ahead of a cabinet meeting at Camp Davis presidential retreat in Maryland on Friday, President Trump called the incident a catastrophe. Your money news brought to you by NetWorthRadio.com. Crypto prices down this morning as market volatility continues to rattle digital currencies. Bitcoin fell 1.1% to 62,646. Ethereum is 1.6% lower to 1844. Solana lost 1.1% to 7246. 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
4: Another day of Cowboys training camp in Oxnard. Rookie linebacker Jayshon Barham looking to make a name for himself, and Brian Schottenheimer is taking notice.
5: He's dialed in. He's all about ball, man. Loves playing football. He asks really good questions. It's a job for him. He wants to be a Cowboy for a long time, and he's made a very strong impression early on.
4: Cowboys have 41 days until the season opener against the Giants. Yordan Alvarez ties a career high with four hits, helping the Astros defeat the Rangers 7-3. Texas swept by their division rivals and heads back home on a five-game losing streak to face San Francisco at 7. Rangers now in a tough spot with the trade deadline today. Texas 2.5 games behind Houston for the division lead, and a game and a half out of the wild card. Deadline is at 5 Central Time. I'm Ryan Baldwin on WBAP from 96.7 to 1310 The Ticket.
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17: It is 6:35. We're so glad to have you with us on this third day of August, if you can believe that, Monty Cook.
6: I can't.
17: Monty's here. Brad's over there. Joseph's pushing all the buttons.
6: Wasn't it just July?
17: I know it. What happened? Gone. Forget about it. It's in the past. Let's see. You're here. Oh, so Ernie and Hal
6: are not
17: are taking some time off.
6: See, who's not?
17: And
6: okay,
17: they've left us in charge here. So best
6: scary
17: of luck.
6: Thought there.
17: Among the stories we're following for you, of course, you've probably heard it in Monty's newscast. The president saying another round of talks with Iran begins today because they were so successful the last time. The president did halt some new airstrikes on Iran ahead of the planned talks. Don't know anything about those just yet, so we'll continue to follow that.
6: I don't think they know anything about it yet. So.
17: And who are we talking to?
6: Yeah, I don't know.
17: Anyway.
6: Someone.
17: And then this was breaking over the weekend. This was wild. Here is the headline, DSA activists. So that's the Democratic Socialists of America. Mm-hmm. It's a thing.
6: I know.
17: It's a thing. They signed a pledge to support and defend Chinese socialism. And you go, what?
6: Which, by the way, is communism. Uh-huh. I don't know that people...
17: No doubt. Mm-hmm. But they were flown over there. Mm-hmm. And a lot of people are saying, this is treasonous. Do not let them back in the country. Take their passports. They can't be here anymore. So we had about a dozen DSA activists publicly pledging to support and defend China amid this apparent push by China to court members of New York's, the mayor, Zohran, what is his name, Mamdani's party. Yeah. Friends of Socialist China, that's a London-based group, to having 952 people signed its pledge to support the People's Republic of China and to promote understanding of Chinese socialism because apparently it's going so well for them.
6: Right, yeah. Most of the Chinese people love it over there.
17: So we have 11 self-described DSA or DSA International Committee members among those that resolve to support, defend, and build understanding of Chinese socialism. And this runs quite deep. I mean, if you remember, we almost, I don't know how close we were, but we could have ended up with a vice president. He is the governor of Minnesota. Tim Walz, you might recall, had been going to China yearly for the past 30 some odd years, beginning in college.
6: Yeah.
17: Okay, so that's one. And what do you know, paid for by China.
6: Correct.
17: Right? Because they don't just let anyone go over there and just piddle around and study with them, I guess, right? But they would have him with host families and this and that. And he grew to love China, which is fine. I'm not saying don't, but they have very different policies.
6: Yeah, and we don't want them here. It's like when Bernie Sanders used to go to the Soviet Union back when it was still the Soviet Union and talked about how much he loved it there. And you know what I say to any of these people? If you like it so much there, then move there. That's not what this country's about. Never has been, never will be.
17: So why China? The pledge says, we support all states building or aspiring to socialism. We favor the highest level of unity and friendship between them. We foreground China in particular because its size and level of development give it an objectively critical role in the global transition. The global transition to socialism. You have to pay very close attention to what's going on here. We've had a lot of folks who were just elected from the DSA to serve here in the U.S. in various roles, and I don't know, Senate and local things like this. This is happening, right?
6: They call it the DSA because the idiot party was already taken.
17: It was taken. Yeah, they can't do that at all. Mm-mm-mm. So anyway, that's something to keep an eye on for sure. The other story, Monty, I wanted to pick your brain about it because I love this. Military bases, food facilities, they're being revamped with local real food instead of ultra-processed junk. So is that Did you eat the ultra-processed junk when you were in the military?
6: I ate whatever they told me to eat because I didn't have a choice. And I will tell you this. If you've never had an MRE, you should really try one sometime. They are phenomenal.
17: No. Ooh,
2: I have a question. Have you ever eaten the vomlet? The veggie omelet.
6: Oh, yeah.
17: Oh, gosh. I thought you were going somewhere.
2: That's what they call it. It's terrible. That's why they call it the vomlet.
6: They started putting, this was probably my second year in, they started to put little tiny bottles of Tabasco sauce in every single MRE.
17: To cover the taste.
6: Yes. They did it because it was just dreadful. It's some of the worst stuff on the planet.
17: Well, so this is great to hear.
6: And it has to be processed because how could it stay as long as it stayed. You know what I'm saying?
2: No doubt.
17: Well, this is all part of the MAHA push, the Make America Healthy Again. Uh-huh. They're saying there's zero budgetary increase and usage is up 200% among soldiers. And this person is saying thank you to Robert Irvine. Apparently, it was like a celebrity chef who went around and was going on TV with RFK Jr. And he says for driving this and military leadership, making this a priority. So they're going, I guess, to different dining facilities and kind of showing how it's done and how easily it can be done.
6: The old DFAC is what we used to call those, dining facilities.
17: What's the worst thing you ever had to eat?
6: The omelet was pretty bad. That's all MRE stuff. I will say this, the eggs, when I was in, they were powdered. So if they mixed them correctly, they were tolerable. If not, they were just runny.
17: See, I think you guys need steak and lobster every day, three meals a day. Honestly, I do. As a soldier, yes, I do. Remember when everyone lost their minds when the president gave them steak and lobster?
6: Yeah.
17: There we go.
6: Like,
17: we have money for that. Actually, we do.
6: Yeah,
17: and
6: we do.
17: So settle
6: as
17: down.
6: As opposed to what?
17: Mm-hmm. I know it. I mean, I guess you can get it on an EBT card. Why is it not good enough for our soldiers?
6: Yeah, should be.
17: So there's that. All right, we still have a lot more to come this morning. Did you hear about the cyber attack on Minnesota's water system? We're going to speak to an expert about that from the FBI. Could it happen here? Hmm. A lot of people wondering that. 641, though, traffic and weather on the ones. Once again, Michael Scott.
0: Well, they're working on a wreck in Garland. It is on the northwestbound side of 635 near Northwest Highway in the left lane. There's about a 3 or 4 minute delay that starts back at La Prada. This wreck in Denton has been there for a while. Southbound I-35 at Oak Street in the right lane, but never really has caused much in the way of backups. I'm in Fort Worth, 35W northbound. The exit ramp to Felix is blocked with a crash, but that only affects the ramp.

0: best 15 minutes in the shade with water. Right now, 76 degrees in Fort Worth. Make that 76 in Fort Worth, 77 in Dallas. I'm meteorologist Brad Burke.
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15: As a parent, when you send your kid off to school in the morning, you know that they're going to be learning, they're going to be spending time with their friends. But a new study out of UCSF found adolescents are spending an average of 70 minutes of their school day on their phones. Now, some kids will say they need their phones to help with schoolwork, but this study found that they were spending the vast majority of their screen time on TikTok, Instagram, and Snapchat. Not really apps that you're going to be turning to for homework help. Now, the study's lead author said, "Don't blame kids for using their phones at school. Teach them how to resist them. Focus on what they'd get by putting them aside rather than what you're taking away. Explain how phones could hurt their academic performance and also remind them of this. Nothing takes the place of real face-to-face friendships." I'm Dr. Sanjay Gupta, helping you live a better life.
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1: The news continues right now on WBAP, live on the Clarity Windows and Doors Newsline. We say good morning to Eric Voigtgen, a former FBI counterintelligence agent, to talk about this wild thing that happened in Minnesota recently where the water systems were apparently hacked by the Iranians. What are we doing here? Eric, good morning. How did that even happen?
2: Well, this is just thank you very much for having me on, but it's actually an extension of what's been happening behind the scenes to the American public for a generation.
1: In which way?
2: Well, every year, every day, we have thousands of attacks, and we've been planning and having people, you know, prepare for this for over 15 years now, publicly with CISA and FBI and Homeland Security warnings. The threat's been out there, and people have been preparing and calling for preparing. However, the time is probably upon us where it's going to be even more dangerous because of the interconnectivity of all these parts.
3: So what did they do in Minnesota, and what could they potentially do to other water systems?
2: Okay, so what they're doing and what the FBI has released is that back in April, the FBI and CISA and Homeland Security, they all warned everybody that there's these logic units that get attached to all these systems that actually control it. They're the computer controller. Those controllers were vulnerable. Now, you have to remember, each one of these controllers is like your air conditioning thermostat. It's like the one on your water softener. And these have a decades-old backstop, backwards capability, right? So what ends up happening is it's very hard to patch these things. It's not like your phone. It's not like your computer where you wake up in the morning and you're upset because you have to reboot. It's because a critical patch downloaded overnight. These are much more difficult to do that, and they used to be isolated by themselves, but now we have all these individual computers with backward capability for 20 years and 20 years of vulnerabilities now attached to the internet, so fewer people are required to operate the systems, whether it be at a power plant, at a water system, or any of other public works.
1: Eric, what's being done to stop this? It seems like we would all be vulnerable, not just in Minnesota, but maybe right here in Dallas-Fort Worth.
2: Yes, everybody is vulnerable. Now, I just want to make sure, I did some research on this to make sure. So there's at least six layers of security on a water system alone. There's been four known public attacks, one in Canada, two in the U.S., and in those, what would happen is they would shut down, like what happened in Minnesota, they shut down the water going up and down. And another one, they tried to change some chemicals. There's a number of different ways you can try to get in, but there are six layers of defenses, including constant testing, isolation, shutting things off from the internet, all these things that companies can do and are doing over time in order to protect the public that they serve.
3: When you say changing chemicals, I kind of popped my head up there, like dumping chemicals that don't need to be in there or taking some out or a combination of both?
2: Yeah, so when you're working through a power plant, and this is why it's actually very hard to do this, because you have to know the exact method of operation of the power plant, right? So that's why these things take years to plan, and that's why, like, in April when they warned that this could be coming, there was probably an indication that somebody was doing a recon on various facilities using this equipment. But what will happen is they can look at the water purification system, and they can try to attack that one component, that one little program, that subroutine, and leave a valve on or change the procedures. And that's why in a control room, you still have alerts that go off if something changes. There's a man in the control room, there's a woman there at the valve, and they start shutting it off, or they're doing the water testing to catch it before it gets downrange.
1: Eric, a quick question, because we're running up against the time wall. Is enough being done here in America, all across America, to keep our water systems safe?
2: I would say yes and no. There is an emphasis to do it. However, we are a decentralized constitutional republic. So this is something that every jurisdiction, everybody, and every local level has to be willing to sacrifice for and say, we want protection on public works and get rid of the fluff. We have to focus on what's important and then demand the accountability for those systems with public audits or updated controls and keep pushing the system, because this will never go away. We are a hard target. These things don't move. this will be with us for generations. I started studying this when I was a cadet. I studied it when I left the Army in 2003, and I was watching it when I was in the FBI. So this will not change. This is something that we have to live with.
1: All right. We appreciate your insight. We are out of time. Eric Voitkin, a former FBI counterintelligence agent, thank you for your service. Thank you for your time with us on WBAP this morning, sir.
2: Thank you. Have a blessed day.
1: Yes, likewise. We're a little late. Traffic and weather. Back we go to Michael Scott.
4: Wreck on 635 LBJ westbound near Northwest Highway in the right lane, but it's not causing much in the way of backups. 4 minutes maybe from La Prada moving out of Mesquite. Wreck in Denton is still there. 35 southbound at Oak Street, but they've moved it off to the right shoulder, so really not affecting traffic that much anymore, just ever to the left side. Next update within 10 minutes with WBAP's first traffic on the ones. I'm Michael Scott.
5: From the WBAP On-Time Experts 24-7 Weather Center, sunny and hot. High near 100 this afternoon. Southwest winds 5 to 10. Low tonight, 77. At least lows are getting down in the 70s tonight. Sunny and hot with a high of 102 tomorrow, low 79 tomorrow night. Wednesday becomes a little more humid, high near 101, and then some oppressive heat and humidity both Thursday and Friday. Still no rain. Right now, it's 76 degrees in Fort Worth, 77 in Dallas. I'm meteorologist Brad Barton.
1: All right, and that can only mean one thing. We just love the toot toot. I don't know what it is.
3: I know I do.
1: Monty's got gas, everyone.
3: And I'm going to tell you how much gas costs right now, too. Real quick before we get into the... Oh, by the way, on the way in, 342.
1: You got me beat by one penny.
3: Got you beat by one penny. So look at all the money I saved over you this morning.
1: Which I was going to ask, can I borrow some? Never mind.
3: Yeah, I'll give you the 20 pennies that I saved.
1: I'll take them.
3: Gassing up. Real quick, I'll start with the crude oil price, because this is why prices are hopefully going to continue to go down. They're still too high, but hopefully they'll start to drop. Right now, West Texas Intermediate crude is down about $5.16 to $79.51. And Brent crude is down $4.51 to $83.42. Now, the lowest gas prices we're seeing in the Fort Worth area, Sam's Club in Mansfield at $3.19. Another Sam's Club in Fort Worth at $3.20. And they kind of go up to $3.23-ish or so. Mm-hmm. On the Dallas area side, the lowest ones that are being reported right now to Gas Buddy are at a Sam's Club in Plano. That's $3.23 a gallon. Another Sam's Club in Plano on Spring Creek Parkway at $3.24. And then the Sam's Club in Garland on North Garland Avenue at $3.24 as well. That runs up to $3.26 is about the highest that we're seeing on the gas. These are the highest low prices.
1: The highest.
3: How's that?
1: So,
3: I don't know. I'm so confused. As provided by Gas Buddy.
1: Okay, Monty. Yeah. Thank you for that. They're all horrifying numbers, but
3: yes,
1: whatever. I mean, at least
3: hopefully
1: they're not
3: they'll keep dropping.
1: Yeah, hopefully so. Maybe during the show.
3: That would be nice.
1: Because we're going to do it again next hour.
3: That's right.
1: Coming up at 7:07, the fireworks. Man, they were glorious on CNN with RFKJ taking on CNN about all the COVID things that he says were a big fat lie.
3: And how are we keeping kids safe in this intense heat? I'll tell you with the rest of the news coming up at 7 o'clock.
1: Well, upgrading your home, that should be an exciting time, right? It shouldn't stress you out. That's why you hear me recommending Best Buy Windows and Siding. Carla Marion here. Good morning. 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
3: 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I'm Monty Cook from the WBAP 24-hour Breaking News Center.
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17: A new wreck in Fort Worth. It's going to be on the east loop heading southbound near Sun Valley, approaching 20. It's in the left lane. Not too much of a backup just yet. A couple of minutes from Martin Street, but that's going to grow. Also an issue getting into Farmers Branch. That's a crash on 35E northbound at Valwood. That one is in the two right lanes. Looks like traffic's just starting to stack up a little past Valley View, and they're still in the scene of this wreck on westbound OBJ at Northwest Highway. It's in the right lane. Again, just some brief delays beginning at Oates. Next update within 10 minutes with WBAP's first traffic on the ones. I'm Michael Scott.
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5: From the WBAP On-Time Expert, 24-7 Weather Center. Sunny and hot today. High 100. Not too humid, though. Winds out of the southwest. 5 to 10 miles an hour, fair and warm overnight, low 77. Tomorrow, sunny and hot with high 102, low 79. On Wednesday, sunny continued out with high 101. Humidity returns with overnight lows no cooler than 80 later this week. Right now, 76 in Fort Worth, 77 in Dallas. I'm meteorologist Brad Barton.
3: President Trump called off a new attack on Iran's energy infrastructure after he said Middle Eastern allies reached perimeters of a deal to reopen the Strait of Hormuz. Fox's Trey Yinks in Tel Aviv with the latest.
20: President Trump's announcement came as the region braced for the possibility of widespread U.S. strikes against Iran. And U.S. embassies on Saturday were warning citizens across the region to reconsider their travel plans and be prepared for the possibility of widespread airspace closures. Iran's foreign ministry spokesperson said that negotiations with Oman are aimed at finding a mutual mechanism to control the Strait of Hormuz. Late last week, Iran continued attacks against tankers passing through the strait. Now, at a cabinet meeting at Camp David on Friday, the president described his frustration with the way the Iranians have negotiated while continuing destabilizing activity.
3: Saudi Crown Prince Mohammed bin Salman reportedly pressured the president into calling off the attack in a phone call on Saturday. President Trump says his administration is committed to making sure Iran never has a nuclear weapon. A new weather policy for now in effect for students who participate in outdoor training. Here's Sybil Summers.
21: As of Saturday, Texas schools are required to follow new heat safety rules for football and marching band practices. The UIL has ordered schools to use the wet bulb globe temperature instead of the heat index to determine whether it's safe to practice. The new method measures how much heat stress a person's body is experiencing while outside in the sun. The heat index measures temperature and humidity in the shade. Sybil Summers, WBAP News.
3: Apple users might have to open up their Apple Wallet to make use of Apple's new AI. Fox's Evan Brown reporting.
22: Apple already unveiled its artificially intelligent upgrade to its long-troubled personal assistant Siri during its developers conference this summer. But the company's departing CEO Tim Cook reveals on an earnings call, as reported by TechCrunch, that users looking to make extended use of this new version of Siri could be made to pay for it. Other competitive AI bots such as Grok, ChatGPT, or Anthropic's Claude all require subscriptions for increased or extra usage of the AI computing power. Siri AI will be featured in the rollout of iOS 27 this fall. Evan Brown, Fox News.
3: 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Coming up in the business week ahead, jobs data, the job openings and labor turnover survey on Tuesday, followed by ADP's monthly hiring survey on Wednesday. Payroll processor only looks at private employers, but economists consider it a pretty good indication of what to expect from the big headline story of the week, the monthly jobs report that's due to be released by the Labor Department on Friday. Keep connected, DFW, for the latest on the situation in the Middle East on your home for WBAP's Morning News, News Talk 820 and 93.3 FM, WBAP. I'm Monty Cook.
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24: Another day of Cowboys training camp in Oxnard. Rookie linebacker Jayshon Barham looking to make a name for himself, and Brian Schottenheimer is taking notice.
25: He's dialed in. He's all about ball, man. Loves playing football. He asks really good questions. It's a job for him. He wants to be a Cowboy for a long time, and he's made a very strong impression early on.
24: Cowboys have 41 days until the season opener against the Giants. Yordan Alvarez ties a career high with four hits, helping the Astros defeat the Rangers 7-3. Texas swept by their division rivals and heads back home on a five-game losing streak to face San Francisco at 7. Rangers now in a tough spot with the trade deadline today. Texas 2.5 games behind Houston for the division lead. A game and a half out of the wild card. Deadline is at 5 Central Time. I'm Ryan Baldwin on WBAP for 96.7 and 1310 The Ticket.
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0: 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From Chief Meteorologist Brad Barton on the Ones.
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1: 7:07, the news continues this Monday morning. So glad to have you with us. It is the 3rd of August. And I know it. Among the stories we're following for you this morning, of course, President Trump saying another round of talks with Iran begins today. So he's halted new airstrikes ahead of the planned talks. So we'll continue to keep following that. Closer to home, though, a fallen Carrollton soldier. Her name was Isabella Gonzalez, Private First Class. She was remembered at a service over the weekend, as we hear from our news partners, WFAA.
2: It's the sound. The reminder. Freedom is not free. A room brokenhearted and filled with faith.
4: The Lord is near.
2: Stars and stripes hang from the stage in which holds the helmet, rifle, and combat boots of Private First Class Isabella Gonzalez.
4: And we gather with broken hearts.
2: The beloved daughter, sister, fiance, and friend, remembered by her kind heart and humble, brave soul. Known by Isa to the many who love her, memorialized in a room filled with the countless lives she touched.
6: Live life and don't let fear get in your way. Be like Isabella. Do something in life worth living for. Know that the moment you take your final breath, you left behind the world a better place when you entered it. Help me, Lord.
2: Private First Class Gonzalez's uncle speaking, fighting through his tears.
6: Look around you. You are all here to honor her.
2: At 19 years, her heroism and dedication filling the room and the hearts of those speaking life into her memory.
4: Isabella was a warrior for you, God. And today we honor that example.
7: God bless Isabella and her family. God bless Carrollton and Texas. And God bless the United States of America.
2: The remaining Gonzalez family asking to grieve in private as voices resound across the room, memorializing their child.
7: Scripture tells us that greater love has no one than this, than to lay down one's life for one's friends. Isabella laid hers down for friends she would never meet in a town she would never see again, so that we could gather safely tonight in this church, under this roof, and in this country.
1: She was laid to rest, by the way, Sunday during a public funeral at DFW National Cemetery with full military honors.
3: And she is a hero.
1: Absolutely.
3: I have nothing but the utmost respect for her.
1: Yep. So another story, it was, if you missed it this weekend, we're going to be playing more and more of these clips. But this is what happened on CNN. HHS Secretary Robert F. Kennedy Jr. taking on Dana Bash and really bringing up all of the things about COVID that he says were lies.
8: I also don't want to use this interview to allow you to say things that aren't entirely true. You're talking about therapeutics, fine. It is also factually true that the COVID vaccine worked. The COVID vaccine prevented deaths. There is data upon data upon data. Let's talk about the measles, please, because this is something that is happening as we speak. The cases in the U.S.
26: vaccine protected children.
8: I think that what I have talked to scientists and doctors
26: about. Scientists, can you show me one study?
8: Yes, I can.
26: That shows that.
8: I can.
26: Children were protected by the COVID vaccine.
8: I can tell you that,
26: that vaccine did more good than harm to children. Can you show me one study that shows that?
8: I can tell you that when it comes to the vaccine, there have been studies that show that because of vaccine disinformation, there could have been 100 to 200,000 lives in the U.S. saved. But because people didn't get the vaccine, that's why. I'm not saying that it entirely...
26: Let me finish. You are saying something that you cannot show me.
8: Okay.
26: A single study.
8: I am not saying
26: that.
8: Nonsense.
26: You
8: I
26: are
8: am,
26: talking what somebody
8: me.
26: Told you.
8: Excuse me.
26: And you
8: let me,
26: cite me
8: what,
26: the study.
8: What study? No, what studies are you
26: study.
8: Talking about?
1: Okay, and so it went on and on like that for a little bit. We'll be sprinkling in some more cuts throughout the show. They are not to be missed, let's
3: excuse
1: just say.
3: Excuse me.
1: I know it. Coming up at 7:17, we will be talking live with Dr. Bo Cabal, an expert at political science at Tarleton State, about the latest calls for talks in the Middle East. And who are we talking to? Well, we're going to be talking to Dr. Bo about all that right now. 7-Eleven traffic and weather on the ones. Back we go to Michael Scott.
17: Well, you've got some pretty healthy traffic building on 35, healthy backups, I should say, building on 35E northbound, all because of a wreck near Valwood. This one is letting only the left lane get by, so it is already a 5 to 7 minute delay past 635 LBJ. There's a wreck in North Dallas, westbound OBJ at Park Central. That was in the two left lanes. Starting to stack things up as you make your way out of the high five. Wreck in Fort Worth, southbound East Loop 820 at Sun Valley in the left lane. It's a lighter bound side of traffic in the morning, so the delay is not too bad. A couple of minutes on the back up there, back beyond Martin Street. Next update coming up within 10 minutes with WBAP's first traffic on the ones. I'm Michael Scott.
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5: WBAP weather from Milestone Heating, AC, Plumbing, Electrical, and more. We got up to 103 yesterday. It didn't feel any worse than that because, especially in the shade, because our air is pretty dry right now. Humidity is getting down to maybe 25 to 30% each afternoon. Next two or three ones, anyway. Today's high 100, low tonight 77, high tomorrow 102, low 79. Wednesday, we start seeing those overnight lows in the 80 degree range, which means we're just getting more humid. 101 Wednesday, and we could see a heat stress index again over the heat advisory criteria both Thursday and Friday afternoons. Right now, 76 degrees in Fort Worth, 77 in Dallas. 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
11: Do you trust humanoid robots from China? Hear about the ban on imported robots at 2:15. Trump wins some court cases on deporting asylum seekers. Find out if it will actually lead to more deportations at 2:05. And how much longer can the Iran war last without crushing Team Red in the midterms? Hear my timeline at 4:05. That's coming up today, 2 to 5. On the James Show with me, James Parker, on your Texas voice for common sense. 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
27: We've all been there, in a boring meeting, a long lecture, struggling to stay awake. 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
1: 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Just play the game one way. You hit a ball in the gap, run. 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

0: I was going to wait for the drums. Okay, here we go.
1: There they are.
0: 7:19, the news continues this Monday morning. And live right now on the Clarity Windows and Doors Newsline, we say good morning to Dr. Bo Cabala, an expert in political science at Tarleton State University. So glad to have you with us, Dr. Cabala.
2: Great to be with you. Yeah, thanks for having me.
0: Absolutely. So now we're hearing the strikes on Iran have been called off because we want to talk again. Why would we want to talk again?
2: Well, and I hear the skeptical question, I think, in what you're posing. But let me say The objective answer, in my opinion, is sometimes a president has intelligence and allied pressure on the desk that we just are not going to see. And I'm going to point to Walter Russell Mead's recent article in the Wall Street Journal. Walter Russell Mead, of course, not a neoconservative, not a nation builder. He's a Jacksonian who believes in occasionally using overwhelming force when that is needed. And so I would say here, yes, that narrative is real. We're hearing TACO and the president, the U.S. needs to counter it. But restraint is not always weakness if it's preserving leverage, and restraint becomes weakness only if Iran pockets it and keeps choking Hormuz.
1: You know, I think the biggest question that a lot of us have is, who are we talking to in Iran? Because we get different stories from different people.
2: That's right. And there is no unified command structure. We know that, you know, parliamentary leader Ghalibaf currently in Iran, not seeing eye to eye on everything with President Pezeshkian. The supreme leader has not been seen, didn't show up to the funeral. And so that's a great question. And in one sense, it's a testimony to what the U.S. has accomplished. Iran, which was threatening its regional neighbors, which always had the ability to close the Strait of Hormuz, used to have a unified command structure. It does not at the moment. So I would say, you know, are there risks to not carrying through on these strikes that the U.S. was going to carry out, targeting energy infrastructure, really, really turning up the pressure? There is a risk. But in my opinion, the U.S. cannot leave right now. That would be seen as a strategic defeat. And so, look, President Trump is balancing a lot for sure. But leaving, in my opinion, is not an option.
0: We have a lot more we want to ask you. We're going to check on traffic and weather. We'll come right back to Dr. Bo Cabala in a moment. Right now, 7:21, traffic and weather on the ones. And once again, here's Michael Scott.
3: It's going to be slow on the northbound side of 35E, trying to move from Dallas, say, to Carrollton. The wreck is right there near Valwood, and only the left lane is getting by. So that has traffic backed up 5 to 7 minutes now, right to about 635 LBJ. Also, a problem just cleared on LBJ westbound at Park Central. Never really caused too much in the way of backups, so things are starting to loosen up nicely. There's a crash in Fort Worth working. It's southbound East Loop 820 at Sun Valley in the left lane. But that's a lighter bound side in the morning, so the backup's not too bad. Couple of minutes from 287. Next update within 10 minutes with WBAP's first traffic on the ones. I'm Michael Scott.
4: From the WBAP On-Time Experts 24-7 Weather Center, sunny and hot, high near 100 this afternoon, southwest wind 5 to 10, low tonight 77. High tomorrow 102, but again fairly dry, low in the 70s. Wednesday, Thursday, and Friday, Gulf humidity returns. Right now, 76 degrees in Fort Worth, 77 in Dallas. I'm meteorologist Brad Barton.
0: Back we go live to Dr. Bo Cabala. I just want to throw this out at you. Why, and I've said this before, we're the United States of America. We've apparently obliterated their this and that. Why don't we just end it? We know we can.
2: Well, and I hear you, and certainly the late Lindsey Graham, the great Senator Lindsey Graham, you know, expressed some of those questions. And so, you know, sure, why not do that? And I would just, you know, suggest look at the alternatives that Donald Trump is pursuing in an election year. And we consider everything that he's weighing. Number one, to do that doesn't necessarily build consensus with regional Arab countries, right? We're talking about Saudi Arabia, Qatar, the UAE. The open source reporting we're seeing is Saudi Arabia was the country that actually asked Donald Trump to hold off. So I think credit to him as we're confronting this, you know, nuclear threat, or, you know, very potentially close to reconstituted nuclear threat. Donald Trump is listening to our regional Arab partners. And so, There's also an election year that's, you know, maybe not a pleasant but a real constraint to consider. So there's all these constraints and considerations. And I would just suggest, you know, to folks who are saying Iran is flourishing or thriving, it's just nonsense. Their commercial shipping has been hammered domestically. They're under heat, power, water, infrastructure strain with the regime asking people to keep their ACs set to 25 degrees Celsius. So the notion that this is somehow taking it easy on Iran, I just don't think that holds up. We don't know everything that the president is seeing. There's some constraints in an election year, and he's building consensus among Arab partners in a way that, you know, previous administrations just never did.
1: Can we make a deal, Dr. Kabbala? Can we make a deal with Iran as long as the IRGC is still in power?
2: Well, and that's the million-dollar question. I appreciate you asking it that directly. We know the IRGC, you know, their brand of religiosity allows for intentional deception. And so, you know, that's a fair question. And I would say the jury's out. But my questions and response might be, how long can this go on, you know, before we've got a mass unrest situation? Again, you know, millions of dollars being lost daily by the regime, mass layoffs. You've got the summer heat and ACs not being turned on. In my opinion, we forget sometimes when people say there's no instance of a successful air bombing campaign that led to regime change or people rising up. We did kind of see that in the 1990s in Serbia. It didn't happen right away, but of course, after the sustained pressure that NATO put on Serbia and Milosevic, you know, he was out of there about 12 months later. So is a deal possible? I think if the IRGC recognizes that there are no good alternatives here, then we can certainly be hopeful, you know, but maybe there's an even better outcome here and we don't see the full picture, but credit to President Trump for sticking to his commitment not to put ground troops on the ground and balancing these very tough factors that he's having to confront in 2026.
0: All right, we'll be keeping an eye on it. Dr. Bo Kabbala, political science professor at Tarleton State University. As always, thank you so much for your time.
2: Thank you so much. Appreciate it.
0: Still to come at 7:37. If you have a Roomba, it might be banned. We'll tell you why.
1: And more indictments in a deadly North Texas RV fire. I'll have that and the rest of your news coming up at 7.
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1: 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I'm Monty Cook from the WBAP 24-hour Breaking News Center.
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3: Well, they're still working on a wreck in Farmers Branch. It's 35E northbound near Valwood. Only the left lane gets by, so this is a 10-minute delay now, nearly from Royal. If you want, you can jump over on Josie or possibly Harry Hines. Try using those as alternate routes. The wreck on westbound OBJ near Northwest Highway is now on the left shoulder. It's still sluggish from Oates, but I wouldn't call it a solid backup. Southbound ECP 20 near Sun Valley, a wreck in Fort Worth blocking the left lane. That's going to stack you up about 5 minutes back to Highway 287. Next update coming up within 10 minutes for WBAP's first traffic on the ones. I'm Michael Scott.
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4: WBAP on-time experts, 24-7 Weather Center, sunny and hot, high near 100 this afternoon, southwest winds 5 to 10, fair and warm overnight, low near 77, same thing tomorrow, high 100, maybe 202, overnight low in the upper 70s. Wednesday, Thursday, and Friday, Gulf moisture returns, enough to make it muggy, but probably not enough to make it rain. Right now, it's 76 degrees in Fort Worth, 77 in Dallas. I'm meteorologist Brad Barton.
1: President Trump called off new strikes on Iran's energy infrastructure after Gulf allies reached a deal to reopen the Strait of Hormuz. On Air Force One, the president telling reporters that leaders talked him out of the imminent attack.
18: Saudi Arabia, by UAE, and by Qatar, and by Iran. We were all set to go.
1: Iran's foreign ministry spokesperson said Sunday the strait will in no way return to the status it was before the February 28th attacks, telling state media he's discussing a shipping deal with Oman. President Trump says negotiations will begin today. Two people have been indicted for a deadly RV fire in Dallas. Media partner WFAA's Adriana D'Alba with the story.
19: Police say surveillance video shows a man carrying something toward the RV just before that fire last November. An elderly woman and her dog died. Lamont Richardson was arrested weeks later in Minnesota. Then two more arrests were made in the past few days. All three have been indicted on capital murder charges.
1: Hollywood's favorite web slinger is spending box office gold. Fox's Carmen Roberts with the numbers.
20: Spider-Man Brand New Day didn't just stick the landing. It stuck to the box office ceiling.
21: What is happening to me?
22: Did you miss me, Spidey?
20: The film posted the second biggest North American opening in history, taking in $355 million. It finished just behind Avengers Endgame, which debuted with $357 million in 2019. The weekend also became the biggest in box office history, with moviegoers spending a combined $430 million across all films. Contributing to that haul, The Odyssey, which remained a force in its third week with $51 million. Carmen Roberts, Fox News.
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2: Oil down $5.65 to start the day, $78.95 a barrel. The Dow spiking 580 points over 53,000 again. That's less than 0.5% from an all-time high. Grapevine, Texas-based GameStop leading the downside, falling 8%. Western Digital and Micron, both down 4%, and the rest of the week will bring us the July jobs reports. 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
22: Cowboys training camp rolling on in Oxnard. CeeDee Lamb believes last year's offensive success isn't guaranteed to be the same this year.
23: We're having continued growth. We understand we are very successful, but none of that success from last year can carry over. So we're just basically starting over from scratch. There's a lot of things that we've missed out on last year, and I feel like that we can definitely harp on and gradually get better overall as an offense.
22: Cowboys will be in California for camp through August 18th. Rangers offense can't get enough done against the Astros, falling in the finale 7-3. Texas outscored 23-9 while being swept in the series. Rangers back at home at 7 tonight, taking on the Giants. Forward Najee Marshall staying with the Mavs, getting a 3-year extension worth $52.2 million. All of that money will be guaranteed for the 28-year-old. I'm Ryan Baldwin on WBAP from 96.7 and 1310 The Ticket.
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21: 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Dependable traffic with Julie D. Hardy. And DFW's most accurate forecast from Chief Meteorologist Brad Barton on the ones.
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0: It is 7:36. The Monday WBAP Morning News continues for this 3rd of August. And Ernie and Hal taking a little time off this week in case you're wondering why they've just let us in charge. Well, Brad's over there, so he's keeping an eye on us. That's totally fine.
1: Is he? It doesn't seem like he's doing much to keep an eye on us, that
0: he's keeping an eye on the wet
1: on
0: mold
1: the weather.
0: Bulb
1: yes.
0: temperature.
1: Keeping an eye on it. How's the wet bulb, champ?
24: We're looking at a forecast index, I would say, of 86 this afternoon, which is below the danger zone, which means you can be out in the sun and the heat for 45 minutes, but you need to take 15 minutes to recover. So you can be active 45 minutes out of each hour.
0: Okay. And then that's serious because that's with the sun on you, where the heat index, as I learned this weekend, although I'm sure you probably told us before, but the heat index is measured in the shade. I didn't know that.
1: Yeah, he tells us all
24: the
1: time.
24: This has the wet bulb globe temperature accounts for our latitude, sun angle, whether there's any wind, what the humidity is, and so forth. So it's a little more detailed, but I think it's a little more useful, especially as a forecast, because this tells you what the bands can do and what the football practice can go. 45 minutes outside and then 15 minutes at least in shade and water is some way to recover.
0: And watch those freshmen, y'all.
1: Yeah.
0: Yep. Okay.
1: They're dropping like flies, I tell you.
0: One of the stories we're following for you, the FCC is banning all robot vacuums made outside the U.S. I'm guessing that's most of them. Do we make anything here anymore?
1: So I guess Terminator's already starting. It's just starting with the vacuums.
0: Honestly,
1: is that it?
0: The FCC has banned all foreign-made mobile robots from the country, including those robot vacuums. That means that people in the U.S. will not be able to get new robot vacuums from brands such as Roborock, Evovax, Dream, and Samsung. Why? Well, let's just say they're worried that it poses an unacceptable risk to national security.
1: That's not good.
0: No, it's not.
1: What kind of risk?
0: Robot vacuums fit within the ban's scope, as the FCC outlined, defines as advanced robotic devices.
25: So, I can explain. All right, so, you have a Roomba or whatever the hell else they make out there, right? So, what it's doing is you start it and it moves and bumps into the wall. Okay, I know exactly where I'm supposed to stop.
0: Mm-hmm. Yep.
25: Turns, keeps going, bumps into the next wall.
0: Mm-hmm.
25: So it's getting the layout it of wherever it's at.
0: Your house, it does. I have one. I haven't used it in a long time because I have a senior dog and things
1: let's
0: happen
1: just say
0: in
1: it gets
0: the house.
1: Messy.
0: And I'm
1: yeah.
0: just going to leave it at that.
1: Yeah.
0: Okay, so I've unplugged it. But I realized that a long time ago because this one, you actually input your, like, home's mm-hmm. dimensions on there.
25: Mm-hmm. Basically,
0: you just put it all in there and you're just mapping out your home. And I kind of did feel a little uncomfortable with that. So, but anyway, now I just vacuum around the Roomba and call it a day.
25: And can you imagine?
0: Anyone want a Roomba?
25: Can you imagine President Trump like, oh, this place looks like crap. Let me go ahead and turn on the Roomba. And it's getting a layout of the entire White House.
0: Yeah. I know it. So it's just something to keep in mind.
1: Plus, that's how Skynet started.
25: Exactly.
1: With Roombas. I can't substantiate that claim.
0: Know about that, Mom.
25: That's the new Terminator.
1: Oh, gotcha.
25: Terminator 18
1: yeah,
25: or whatever.
1: Exactly.
0: Yeah. So there is that to watch out for. And everything else has, you know, Wi-Fi in it. They're saying Wi-Fi can also kind of map out your place and all this. So.
1: I'm pretty well convinced that everyone knows everything about everybody else.
0: That's
25: oh,
0: it.
25: Yeah.
1: Everything that I do, I'm just assuming that it's being recorded.
0: Yep.
1: At least audio, if not video as well.
0: No
1: and
0: doubt.
1: So I don't really care.
0: Yeah,
1: you
0: I'm the
1: can
0: same
1: see
0: way.
1: How you can see how little it's deterred me from still being a nut job.
0: Yeah, no doubt. Yeah. You haven't changed your ways
1: nope,
0: at all.
1: Not at all. At I never
0: all.
1: Will.
0: All right, we have to tell you really quick about Peanut, the missing miniature horse. This is absolutely a Texas story. Beloved horse stolen. All right, that's the headline. Who steals a miniature horse, y'all? Who does that?
1: Miniature people?
0: Oh my goodness.
24: Short cowboy.
0: Terry Jordan. I hope it's not as malicious as it sounds, but they're saying his miniature horse Peanut disappeared the night of July 23rd after someone in a white truck allegedly lured the horse through an unlocked gate. Well, there's problem number one. Jordan says Peanut was born while he was battling stage 4 cancer and became a symbol of hope during his treatment. Although Peanut is valuable because of his small size and distinctive blue, dark blue eyes. Oh my goodness. Jordan says he simply wants his horse back. He's urging anyone with information to contact Houston police or Crime Stoppers. So if you see an unbelievably cute, tiny little horse with dark blue eyes, it's stolen and he needs to get back to his dad.
1: So they're looking for a tiny cowboy wearing a 2.5 gallon hat.
0: Oh, gosh. Isn't that terrible? He says he can't sleep. He can't get it off his mind. He says, what would you say to the thief? He says, just bring him home. I'm not going to ask any questions whatsoever. I'm sure he was yelling when he left. Just bring him back. Just bring
1: him
0: back.
1: I would ask a ton of questions.
25: Yes.
1: The hell do you want a tiny horse for, you weirdo?
0: I know. Who does that? That is awful. Give the man his horse back, y'all.
1: Poor Peanut.
0: Lots more still to come this Monday morning, 7:47. We're going to be checking in live with Scott Robbins of the Markley Van Camp and Robbins Extravaganza, which comes up at 11 o'clock today here on WBA. Right now, 7:41, traffic and weather on the ones. Back we go to Michael Scott.
3: Well, they're still working on this wreck in Fort Worth, southbound East Loop 820 at Sun Valley. It's in the left lane. Thankfully, it's not causing a real big backup. Maybe 5 minutes back to Highway 287. Just had a wreck pop up in Dallas on eastbound 183 at Mockingbird. Looks like only the left lane is getting by, so that is quickly starting to stack things up, slowing down at about Grauweiler. And then if you're traveling northbound on 35E at Valway, they've been working on this one for a while in Farmers Branch. It's in the two right lanes. It's going to have you backed up 8 to 10 minutes now beyond 635. Next update coming up within 10 minutes with WBAP's first traffic on the ones. I'm Michael Scott.
24: From the WBAP On-time experts, 24/7 Weather Center, sunny and hot, high near 100 this afternoon. Winds will be out of the southwest, 5 to 10 miles an hour, dry enough that our lows will drop into the 70s again overnight early tomorrow morning. In fact, I'm seeing 68 degrees in Denton right now and 67 at McKinney, so that's kind of nice. Fair and warm overnight, 77 for the low, especially in the DF.

0: you know, if you had a problem with Asian people or midgets, right? Like, you know, let's say you're around 10 midgets, right? And all of them are really mean to you. They step on your feet, right? You're going to say, okay, I don't want to be around you anymore. And if your boss is somehow a midget, you're going to say, listen, I don't want to work for you because you're a midget. It might not be a nice thing to say, but is it really worth losing our marbles over this?
1: What? Why are the midgets catching strays here, man? What's going on?
2: Where's Hank?
1: I know. Well, I mean, Hank Johnson did expose the danger of the midget.
2: Midgets.
1: I'm saying if you get 30 of them together, they can beat a giant in a cage match.
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7: 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I'm Dr. Sanjay Gupta, helping you live a better life.
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14: Mark Lee, Van Camp, and Robbins coming up today at 11 o'clock right here on WBAP. We say good morning right now at 7:47 to Scott Robbins. Joins us live on the Clarity Windows and Doors Newsline with a sneak preview of the big hot Monday show. Hey, Scott.
15: Oh, it'll be smoking hot. Hey, do you guys watch the Monday or the Sunday shows, the Talking Head shows? Do you ever watch those?
14: Sometimes.
15: Yeah, if I get up, you know, Margaret Brennan on her show, Joe Manchin's on there. And she's like, you know, what if the Socialist Party had some good ideas? Would you support them?
14: Yes, I saw the headline. Yeah. I know, like, it. Mm-hmm.
15: What do you, what good, first of all, tell me what the good ideas are.
14: Yeah. Here we go.
1: Haven't seen one yet.
14: Mm-hmm.
15: That was an incredibly dumb question, but anyway, we'll have that coming up. Also, the

0: boy, the Women's Baseball Association or whatever that is.
1: No, we've skipped it so far. This is why I couldn't do this to the people. Gosh. I just couldn't.
0: You know, Martha Reeves of Martha and the Vandellas, Rock and Roll Hall of Famers, she actually knew the key, but just ignored it, I think.
1: Oh, my.
0: It was I don't know what that was. Was Yoko busy?
1: It was so, so bad. I'm trying to pull it up just to give. Hold on.
0: Oh, my God, you guys.
1: Here we go. Let's see if
0: okay.
1: I can.
0: All
2: right. Dear God, help us.
0: I know, right?
1: I'm sorry, I can't.
3: Sound like somebody, starting an old Buick.
4: Roseanne's national anthem thing was better than
1: Better.
4: And that's saying something.
1: And you have to wonder, are they doing that on? Was that on purpose just to make headlines? What is happening there?
0: Well, it worked, if that was the case.
3: We're talking about it.
1: It's so bad. I apologize.
0: For all the wrong reasons.
1: Oh,
0: holy smokes.
1: Goodness.
0: How many people are like biting their cheeks just trying to go, oh my God, I can't laugh. Don't laugh, right?
3: Oh, I would have Van Gogh'd myself had we left it on for another 4 seconds. Good night.
1: Oh, gosh. Yeah, that's wild.
0: Just put your face right in a fan, right?
1: Just after awful.
0: That yeah. Good holy grief. Smokes. Mm-hmm. Yeah, so anyway, we've got the clip. We'll play that for you coming up. I know you can't wait for that one. Naked guy jumps off the Brooklyn Bridge and survives.
3: Huh.
0: Apparently, he was removing a piece of clothing as he went up, kind of like a stripper, like a little at a time as he was scaling it, and he got to it and then jumped off and into the water, and apparently he's in stable condition now.
3: And what saved him was all the singles people were giving him on the way up.
0: Right, yeah. You think that might weigh him down, but it did not.
3: Yeesh.
0: So anyway, hey, by the way, is Mitch McConnell alive or dead, or what's going on?
1: Seriously, what's going on? You know what? I saw the funniest thing, and I do not mean any disrespect. I didn't write it. I'm just passing along what the internet said, that he is on eternity leave.
3: Stop it.
0: That's very clever.
1: I don't know.
0: Andy Beshear, the Kentucky governor, says, hey, I got two calls from people indicating he was dead.
3: Huh.
1: It's interesting.
0: And it's like, that's crazy, man.
1: I know. I feel like we need some proof of life.
0: Well, and that one AI generated that looked like picture of he and his wife. He's sitting in bed smiling. It's like, really?
3: They're skydiving.
1: Okay. I know it. Yeah, I'm fine.
3: Climbing Everest.
1: I know.
3: There he is.
0: And the one where he's breakdancing, you see that?
1: That's definitely made up.
3: Definitely AI.
0: Yeah, that was pretty funny, too. So anyway, that'd be a pretty big show today. Looking forward to it. Yeah. Oh, also, Monday Mashup, too.
1: Oh, gosh.
0: Two songs that don't belong together, but somehow work together.
1: Man,
0: so anyway, we'll get to that, too.
1: Love a good mashup. Scott, thank you for your time. Mark Lee Van Camp and Robbins at 11 o'clock today, right here on WBAP. We'll check your gas prices here in a moment. Monty's got gas. 7:51, traffic and weather on the ones. Back we go to Michael Scott.
5: Well, this wreck on 35E northbound at Valwood and Farmers Branch is backing things up 10 minutes from 635 LBJ. You need to go ahead and jump over on maybe Josie if you'd like and use that as an alternate route. That might save you a couple of minutes. Otherwise, Dallas is in pretty good shape. There is a new wreck in Mesquite. Westbound 80 at Galloway in the left lane. It's just starting to back traffic up a little bit, a couple of minutes from Beltline. And southbound East Loop 820 at Sun Valley in Fort Worth, that wreck in the left lane. 5 minute backup from 287. Next update coming up within 10 minutes with WBAP's first traffic on the ones. I'm Michael Scott.
6: From the WBAP On Time Experts 24/7 Weather Center, at least there's low humidity here for the next couple of days. We were up to 103 yesterday. Didn't even feel quite like it. Today, sunny and hot with a high near 100. Winds out of the southwest, 5 to 10. Fair and warm overnight, low 77. Tomorrow, sunny continued hot with a high 102, but a low again in the upper 70s. Now, Wednesday, Gulf moisture starts creeping back in here. Look for high 101 Wednesday with a low near 80. And hotter and more humid both Thursday and Friday. Right now we have 76 degrees in Fort Worth, 77 in Dallas. I'm meteorologist Brad Barton.
4: Oh my. Forget Monty's got gas. Carla's got gas.
1: No, I do not stop that. I do not. Shh. Gave him permission. All right, Monty. Nothing happened.
3: Far from okay.
1: Nothing happened at all. Y'all, come on. Okay, anyway, you don't treat a lady like that. All right, Monty, he's got gas. He's keeping an eye on things.
3: Sure,
1: I'm fine. Everything's fine.
3: Hey, let's start off with these crude prices, shall we? Speaking of crude, West Texas Intermediate is down. Is down $5.71 to $78.96. Look at West Texas Intermediate dropping. Brent crude is down just shy of $5 to $82.98. So the crude prices are moving in the right direction. I guess we'll see what happens there. As far as gas prices go, Fort Worth area, Sam's Club in Fort Worth, I think this went down a penny. It is now $3.20. There's also Walmart in Fort Worth reporting a $3.22 and $3.23. Hey, that's kind of the gamut they're running right now, is between $3.20 and $3.26. These are all from Gas Buddy, by the way. And you can get them on WBAP.com if you just go into the pump watch. Dallas area side, Sam's Club in Plano still showing the cheapest gas at $3.23. And then the Sam's Club in Garland on Garland Avenue is at $3.24. And again, those prices running from, you know, $3.23 to $3.30-ish, somewhere in that range. So coming down a little bit, not enough. I paid $3.42 this morning.
1: I need to gas up, and it was $3.40. What did you pay?
3: $3.42.
1: Okay, mine was $3.43 by the house, but I'm waiting. You know, something in me is saying wait, because maybe it's going to go down.
3: As soon as they launch a tax today and the gas goes up 40 cents, you're going to be like, crap, I should have just gone and got gas.
1: Who has gassed up recently, Bradley? Have you?
6: I've seen some $3.49.
3: Ugh, yeah.
1: Still too high.
3: Joseph, where do you go, though?
4: $3.60.
1: Golly, oh, wow. That's horrifying.
3: I still saw a $3.79 on the way in, but it was the same place that was $3.89 last week, so it dropped a dime there. And then the place across the street from that was down to $3.50, so I don't...
4: It's still a little over $4 at that one near downtown.
3: That's insane.
4: Yeah.
1: Does anyone use a club, like a Sam's or a BJ's, or do you, Brad?
6: Costco, yeah. Mm-hmm.
1: Religiously? Like, do you use it regularly?
6: Yeah, that's where I always fill up, yeah.
1: Okay.
6: $3.42, I think, last time I did it.
1: $3.42 with the card. So it would be higher without the card. Mm-hmm. So that's not necessarily too much of a bargain.
3: I use a club, but not to get gas. What are we talking about?
1: We don't want to know.
6: Oh, that kind of club.
1: We don't want to
3: know what's going on anymore.
1: All right, we'll check it again for you next hour. Thank you, Monty, for,
3: that's what I live for.
1: Having gas. We appreciate that very much.
3: Certainly.
1: Coming up at 8:07. Oh boy, RFK Jr. took on CNN, and it was everything you thought it would be and more. It does not disappoint here, at least some of it.
3: A federal crackdown on railroad workers. I'll tell you about it, and I'll have the rest of your news coming up at 8 o'clock.
6: Hey, the older we get, the more likely we are to develop peripheral neuropathy, which is loss of feeling in the hands, especially the feet. Hi, Brad Barton for Dr. Matt Thomas, D.C., founder of 360 Wellness in Frisco. It's not just a complication to diabetes now. I mean, I'm not diabetic, but I started having sharp pains in my toes and feet a couple of years ago. Had 3 spinal fusion operations. They might have disturbed some of the nerves that go to my feet. Well, first, my doctor, my own doctor, prescribed nerve pain medication, gabapentin, basically. He referred me to a neurologist who promptly tripled that dose, then moved me up toward Lyrica and then to Cymbalta. There are some pretty big side effects with those kind of nerve pain drugs. At 360 Wellness, I go in once a week for Dr. Matt Thomas's multi-stage neuropathy protocol, vibration plate, red light therapy, grounding mat, and a pressure wave foot massage, which feels really good, designed to improve blood flow and nutrients that feed the nerves in my feet. So if you're living with loss of feeling, burning, tingling, or sharp pains in your feet, call this number, schedule a free nerve damage assessment. Mention my name, Brad Barton, please, when you call. 469-262-0247. 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
13: A better life with Dr. Sanjay Gupta.
15: Across the country right now, at this very moment, there are probably arguments taking place about who's doing more of the housework, the homework, the shuttling of kids from this activity to that. It's true. By and large, women do more of this than men. But doesn't have to be that way. And if you and your spouse can level that playing field, it's going to make both of you and your kids happier. Psychologist Yelena Kecmanovic says this might be how you get there. As hard as it might be at first, try to think of your partner like a teammate, not an adversary. Learn how to do some of the chores your partner does to get a better understanding of how much effort something takes. And finally, take the time to acknowledge what the other person is doing. And every now and then, even express your appreciation. That'll go a long way. I'm Dr. Sanjay Gupta, helping you live a better life.

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Check out the only current podcast dedicated to America's sports car, the Chevrolet Corvette. 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
2: 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I'm Monty Cook from the WBAP 24-hour Breaking News Center.
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1: On the ones.
3: Well, first of all, some good news. The wreck on 35E northbound at Valwood is now gone. So traffic is starting to quickly unwind from 635 LBJ. Also, the wreck we had eastbound 180 Buckingbird came and went very quickly. Traffic actually looks pretty good now as you make your way from Regal Row over to the merge with 35E. There is a problem in Mesquite. It's going to be a wreck on westbound 80 at Galloway, blocking the left lane. 3 or 4 minutes on that backup from Beltline. Our next update coming up within 10 minutes with WBAP's first traffic on the ones. I'm Michael Scott.
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6: WBAP On-Time Experts 24-7 Weather Center. Sunny and hot. High near 100 this afternoon. Southwest winds 5 to 10. Fair 77 overnight. 102 for the high tomorrow. Low in the upper 70s. Wednesday, Gulf humidity sneaks back in from the south. We'll have a high of 101, but a low no cooler than 80. Right now, it's 79 degrees in Fort Worth. Back up to 80 degrees in Dallas. I'm meteorologist Brad Barton.
2: As President Trump says a deal with Iran is imminent, the conflict in the Middle East inching closer to expanding. Fox's Marianne Rafferty with the latest.
7: There's new fears of a widening war in the Middle East. Saudi Arabia is reportedly gearing up for a major assault on the Iran-backed Houthis in Yemen. The kingdom is apparently preparing for a naval and possible ground invasion against the terror group. It could break open the Houthis' stronghold on critical shipping routes in the Red Sea. Saudi forces have withdrawn from eastern Yemen, possibly marking the first stage of a southern invasion.
2: This all comes as the CEO of Chevron is sounding the alarm over what he's calling a, quote, very real threat to global oil supplies from the conflict with Iran. The Fed's now cracking down on non-English-speaking railroad workers. Here's Mike Traina.
8: The Trump administration wants to make sure that the Mexican train crews who haul freight over the border can understand key safety information in English. The Department of Transportation also wants to ensure that the common practice of using foreign crews to cross into America doesn't threaten U.S. jobs. Two major rail unions praised the proposed rule that was announced Friday. The change would also strengthen the standards for certifying that crews can safely operate a train. The Union Pacific and CPKC railroads would be directly affected by the restrictions on Mexican crews. Mike Traina, WBAP News.
2: 3 people are dead, 7 injured after a shooter opened fire at an In-N-Out restaurant in Idaho on Saturday. Speaking to reporters in Twin Falls, FBI special agent in charge of the Salt Lake City field office, Robert Bowles, says the Bureau is assisting in the investigation.
9: We have committed the full weight of our resources to the Twin Falls Police Department, deploying every investigative and intelligence tool at our disposal.
2: Suspect was identified as 24-year-old Chad Williams. Police confirmed he died of a self-inflicted gunshot wound. Two bystanders intervened in the shooting and returned fire. The cops say that helped force the shooter away from the scene and may have saved lives. Your money news brought to you by NetWorthRadio.com. Consumer sentiment jumped in July as inflation fears eased. The University of Michigan's final reading for the last month rose nearly 12% from June. Survey's chief economist said that despite recent gains, overall sentiment still down 11% from a year ago. She noted that consumers remain focused on pocketbook issues after 5 years of high inflation and high prices. One-year inflation expectations dipped slightly to their lowest reading since March. Keep connected to DFW for the latest on the situation in the Middle East on your home for WBAP's morning news. 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I'm Monty Cook.
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10: Cowboys entering their second week of training camp. Rookie Caleb Downs has impressed many so far in camp, and that includes Brian Schottenheimer.
11: Caleb makes the corrections. He's dialed in and been pretty impressive, especially you see his exposure to a lot of defenses coming from Alabama and Ohio State.
10: Cowboys take on the Seahawks in the preseason opener August 15th. Rangers dropped the series finale 7-3 to the Astros and the season series 9-4. Texas has not won the Silver Boot against its division rival since 2016. Rangers host the Giants tonight at 7. The Mavs extend forward Najee Marshall, signing him to a three-year deal worth $52.2 million. Marshall averaged career highs in points, assists, and field goal percentage last season. I'm Ryan Baldwin on WBAP from 96.7 and 13th in the Ticket.
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12: It is 8:07. So glad to have you with us. Carla Marion here. That is Monty. Brad's over there keeping an eye on the temperature. Joseph's got all the buttons lined up.
2: He does indeed.
12: Among the stories we're following for you this morning, President Donald Trump says another round of talks with Iran is getting underway today. The president has halted new airstrikes on that country ahead of those talks. We'll continue to follow that. Big fireworks on CNN over the weekend. Mm-hmm. If you missed it, that's all right. We've got you covered. This was RFK Jr., Health and Human Services Secretary, taking on Dana Bash. Who, if you can remember, one of the presidential debates where Joe Biden was up there, she was giving little finger points to look over. You're supposed to be looking at the other camera. She was caught on television actually giving one candidate some advice there and tips. But anyway,
2: she eventually just started working him like a marionette at one point, just held the strings up.
12: So that's who we're talking about here. So yeah. RFK just lays it all down about COVID, about documents that we now know are truthful versus what CNN and major networks across the board were pushing on Americans for years. Listen to how this went.
17: You are the HHS secretary, and you are talking about things that lead to vaccine hesitancy in this country, and it is something that causes problems for people when there is not anything.
18: Let me ask you something. Do you see your job as ending vaccine hesitancy, or do you see your job as telling the truth to the American people?
17: I see my job as telling the truth, and the truth is that there is study after study after study. It's one of the most studied things out there in science.
18: You're repeating and it is like a parrot. You're repeating
17: so are
18: it
17: you.
18: Like a parrot.
17: So
18: I've actually read the science.
17: I'm not debating this with you.
18: Of course you are.
17: No, because I'm not debating.
18: All you know how to do is repeat things that people told you and say, trust the experts. That's what you did during COVID. Now we know that Anthony Fauci, who was the expert, was lying about everything, about masks, about social distancing, about natural immunity, about the transmission from the vaccine, about the source of COVID. He was lying, and you were punishing people for not trusting the experts. And now you're rolling out the experts again to talk about something that you have no personal knowledge of.
17: Okay, well, guess what? That is my job, to talk to people.
18: Your job is to
17: tell
18: the truth
17: to
18: the American public.
17: Yes, yes. And my job is to get as much information as I can.
18: And what we were doing, skepticism,
17: what we were doing in COVID and still, with regard to these vaccines, is getting the best information, the best science that we can, and putting it out there. And, sir, what you are doing is causing information to be out there that is not accurate.
18: Who was lying to you?
12: Yeah, so that was just a little snippet of what went on for approximately 20 minutes, and these two getting at it, and it was fiery. It really was.
2: It was very fiery, yeah.
12: Interesting to see that unfold.
2: Let's call it a spirited conversation,
12: spirited
2: shall
12: debate.
2: We?
12: Rand Paul tweeted out this weekend, he said, read the Fauci diary. closely. Read this diary entry, okay? It says officials would not admit the vaccine was not stopping the spread because it might weaken the legal case for mandates. He says this is not science. This is a cover-up to justify coercion. And then he links to an August 13th, 2022 diary entry from Fauci that says, it's not entirely true, since there is some degree of modest but declining protection, as you would expect, then this would conflict with the statement and effort of recommending that people get the vaccine in September. In addition, it would undermine the DOJ's efforts at mandates for vaccines under certain circumstances. Mm. His own words. His own words.
2: Wow.
12: All right, there you have it. A lot more still to come this Monday morning on WBAP. Coming up at 8:17, it's the five things you need to know. Right now, 8:11, traffic and weather on the ones. Once again, here's Michael Scott.
3: We're watching some delays building on Highway 80 westbound as you move from Sunnyvale into Mesquite. The wreck is near Galloway. And it's in the left lane, but now it's got you backed up 15 minutes. Its backup has grown a lot in the last few minutes. It's heavy back to Collins. Also, northbound I-35E still unwinding. Walnut Hill up to LBJ from that earlier crash at Valwood. Not really seeing any delays past that as you make your way through Carrollton. There could be something on the ramp, though, from westbound OBJ to go north on 35E. I'm still seeing some backups there, so we'll look into that. Our next update within 10 minutes with WBAP's first traffic on the ones. I'm Michael Scott.
6: From the WBAP On-Time Experts 24-7 Weather Center, sunny and hot. The high of 100 this afternoon, lows tonight 77, light southwesterly winds, sunny and hot with a high of 102 tomorrow. Wednesday, sunny 101, but overnight lows start getting warm enough they can't drop below 80 once again, so Gulf humidity on the move. Wednesday, and it'll be here Thursday and Friday. Heat stress index could be around 108, 109 later in the week. Right now, it's 79 degrees in Fort Worth, 80 in Dallas. I'm meteorologist Brad Barton.
19: Back to school, back to school. To prove to Dad that I'm not a fool, I got my lunch packed up, my boots tied tight. I hope I don't get in a fight.
20: Back to school, back to horrendous traffic patterns. Whether it's the school zone slowing you down or drop-off routines, we'll get you and the kids there on time with traffic reports.
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22: A better life with Dr. Sanjay Gupta.
23: We've all been there, in a boring meeting, a long lecture, struggling to stay awake. No matter how hard you try, you nod off, and that is never a good look. Aside from the obvious, making sure you're getting enough sleep, there are a couple quick pick-me-ups that experts recommend before you take your seat. If you have time, you might try to squeeze in a quick nap, just a couple minutes even. That can increase your alertness. Or try to pop outside for a quick walk, get your blood and your hormones pumping, splash some cold water on your face, or grab a cup of coffee, obviously. If you're not a caffeine drinker, even just taking small sips of water throughout your meeting could be enough to keep you awake. Of course, you could also make a point to engage in the meeting. You're not likely to fall asleep while you're actually talking. I'm Dr. Sanjay Gupta, helping you live a better life.
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0: The news continues on WBAP. Thanks for joining us. It is time now for the five things you need to know. Family, friends, military, and community leaders gathered Saturday evening to honor the life of Private First Class Isabella Gonzalez. She is the 19-year-old Carrollton native who was killed while supporting that U.S. mission in Jordan. The memorial was held at Prestonwood Baptist Church. She was laid to rest Sunday in a public funeral at DFW National Cemetery with full military honors.
4: First Florida, now Louisiana. Attorney General Liz Morrell says her state will investigate Dr. Anthony Fauci following his recent Senate testimony, or lack thereof. Fauci invoked the Fifth Amendment more than 100 times during last week's hearing. Lawmakers pointed to newly released records that they say raise questions about his handling of the COVID lab leak theory.
0: Dallas City Council member Zarin Gracie says some city execs may need to take a pay cut to help balance the city budget. Dallas is dealing with a $30 million budget shortfall. Gracie says he wonders whether some city execs may be overpaid. He says he does plan to ask the CFO to see if it would help to reduce some of the top salaries by 3 to 5%.
4: A Washington mother says she's withdrawing her children from elementary school after learning a pride theme lesson had been presented during music class without advance notice to parents. She said they showed the kids a video entitled, quote, "Why is Pride in June?" from the YouTube account Queer Kids Stuff. She says that her daughter was told students should identify as gay, lesbian, transgender, asexual, non-binary, or two-spirit.
0: Well, Texas schools are now officially required to follow new safety measures, heat safety rules for football and marching band practices. By order of the UIL, schools must now use the wet bulb globe temperature instead of the heat index to determine whether it's safe to be out there practicing. The new method measures how much heat stress is on a person's body and how much of that is happening in the sun. I hope I didn't butcher that. There's a meteorologist in the room. Am I all right?
5: Pretty good.
0: Okay. All right. Very good. Thank you so much.
4: You're not yelling at you. So you must not have messed it up too bad.
0: Those are the five things you need to know. Right now, 821, traffic and weather on the ones. Back we go to Michael Scott.
6: It's a tough go moving westbound on Highway 80 this morning. Coming out of 40 right at Clements, you've got that delay that's always there in the morning due to construction from Clements over to about Lawson. It starts to break up a bit, and then it really bogs down westbound on 80 approaching Collins. That is the tail end of the backup of this wreck in Mesquite right at Galloway, blocking that far left lane. Northbound I-35E, we had an earlier wreck at Valwood. As you move into Farmers Branch, they cleared that a few minutes ago, but this backup really hasn't unwound at all. It is still slow, back to 635, going to cost you an extra 5 to 7 minutes. Our next update within 10 minutes for WBAP's first traffic on the ones. I'm Michael Scott.
7: From the WBAP on-time expert 24/7 Weather Center, I'll give you the forecast wet bulb globe temperature at 5 this afternoon. It's going to be 86, which is moderately high, but not impossible to work with. A reading of 86 tells you you can be outside working, marching, doing football drills 45 minutes, but then you have need to take the last 15 minutes of that hour off to rest in the shade with water. 45 activity, 15 rest. Today, sunny and hot, our high near 100 this afternoon. Southwest winds 5 to 10, 77 overnight. Sunny and hot with a high of 102 tomorrow, 101 on Wednesday. Humidity comes back later in the week, too. Right now, it's 79 degrees in Fort Worth, 80 in Dallas. I'm meteorologist Brad Barton.
0: Thank you, Brad. Right now, 8:23. The news continues. We say good morning now to Fox News Radio's Evan Brown, live on the Clarity Windows and Doors Newsline to talk about the latest on Iran. Evan, good morning. We're hearing the president is pausing the attacks because apparently there's a new round of talks underway. Or are they underway yet?
8: Wash, rinse, repeat is the thing going on here. Yes, the president and the Department of War had been ready to inflict a pretty significant strike, we're told. And then at the last minute, Saudi Arabia, probably also Qatar and Oman came forward and said, no, they want to talk. So President Trump said, OK, let's talk.
4: But
8: and of course, now the Iranians are saying, we're not talking. What are you talking about?
0: Oh,
8: we're
0: my goodness. Are you serious?
4: Okay, that's
8: so we're back to the same old thing.
4: That's the question I have for you, Evan, is who are we talking to?
8: So we're probably talking to the Omanis or the Qataris, and then the Qataris and the Omanis are talking to the Iranians. There hasn't really been much in the way of direct talks in any of this.
4: Yeah.
8: So everyone has a plausible deniability. According to President Trump, we're talking because we're talking through someone. But according to the Iranians, we're not talking because we're actually not talking.
0: Oh, goodness.
8: So it's kind of this way, and it'll probably play out like this a few more times until November. Mm. Every time, now look, in the past couple of weeks, we have struck Iran rather strenuously. And in the middle of that, the price of oil has creeped back up because that's what happens. And President Trump knows that that has to come back down because we have midterms. And the president knows that if his party loses control of Congress and that people vote based on gas prices often, that his presidency will come to a close. He'll likely be impeached. Certainly they will try to curtail his efforts in Iran anyway. And that's that. However, if his party maintains control of Congress, excuse me, then he has some carte blanche to proceed. Either which way, I think in mid-November he really goes for the gusto here.
0: All right, but the pausing of the bombing, that is what, indefinitely? Have you heard a number of like a ceasefire?
8: It is. We're holding off for now, and everything is still in position to do this if we want to do this. Which is again, you know, rinse, wash, repeat. It's a lot of what we've been doing these past 6 months.
0: Strange. All right, very good. Fox News Radio's Evan Brown with us live this morning, as always, Evan. Thank you.
8: You bet.
0: All right, still to come at 8:37, we're going to be playing What Year Was It? We've got a great prize and also hear from that hero, the 16-year-old lifeguard who saved that little boy from Dallas.
4: And a longtime Texas lawmaker has passed away. I'll have more information in the rest of your news at 8:30.
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13: 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Strength and conditioning specialist Dana Santis told us, with body weight training, you create progressive overload by changing joint angles, adding instability, or choosing more challenging variations of the same exercise. Two other factors driving progressive overload are time under tension and muscular fatigue. That means the amount of time your muscles are engaged during a movement, the slower the movement, the harder it will be until you reach the point where you can't do another rep with good form. You want to stop before you collapse. Also, remember this, pay attention to your breath. So important. Breathe out when you exert force. I'm Dr. Sanjay Gupta, helping you live a better life.
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4: 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I'm Monty Cook from the WBAP 24-hour Breaking News Center.
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6: Well, we're talking about the delay that really hasn't unwound a whole lot. Northbound on 35E from 635 up to Valwood. Now we're seeing a problem, it looks like, as you travel north on 35E, Dallas again into Farmers Branch. This one is going to be near Royal. It appears to be a multi-vehicle wreck in the right center lane. No police on the scene yet. They may end up blocking off another lane, so that's starting to slow you down. From Walnut Hill, there's a possible new problem. North Dallas, westbound OBJ at Marsh. We'll check on the details of that. And westbound 80 at Galloway and Mesquite, that wreck in the left lane causing an 18-minute backup moving out of Sunnyvale from Collins. Next update within 10 minutes with WBAP's first traffic on the ones. I'm Michael Scott.
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7: From the WBAP On-Time Experts 24-7 Weather Center, sunny and hot. High near 100 this afternoon. Light southwesterly winds off the dry desert air. 77 for the low tonight. We got down into the 60s this morning along Highway 380 between Denton and McKinney. Kind of nice. Look for a high of 102 tomorrow. And heat stress comes back Wednesday, Thursday, and Friday with more Gulf humidity. Right now, we're showing 79 degrees in Fort Worth, 80 in Dallas. I'm meteorologist Brad Barton.
4: News brought to you by Visionary Wellness and Imaging. President Trump has announced that the U.S. is not carrying out any new strikes on Iran and is relying on diplomatic efforts instead. Fox's Alex Hogan with more.
18: President Trump spoke to the Saudi Crown Prince, who had shared his concerns over his plans for new strikes against Iran. And the escalation also prompted the U.S. Embassy in Israel to warn Americans in the region to reconsider travel to the area or to consider traveling home. Republicans today argue that Iran does not have the military capacity it did back when the conflict started. Democrats today argue Americans are more focused on the economic burden that they're feeling here at home. We heard President Trump say that he was losing faith in negotiations, although he posted on Truth Social telling people to get to work and to get it done.
4: Iran's foreign minister has said the negotiations for the Strait of Hormuz are in their final stages, but claims that it will not go back to how it was before the war began in February. Former Fort Worth mayor and longtime Congresswoman Kay Granger has died at the age of 83. Christian Powers has a look back at a record-breaking career.
19: Granger broke multiple barriers during her career, becoming the first woman elected mayor of Fort Worth, the first Republican woman from Texas elected to the U.S. House, and the first Republican woman to chair the House Appropriations Committee. She represented North Texas in Congress from 1997 until her retirement in early 2025. House Speaker Mike Johnson, Fort Worth Mayor Matty Parker, and Senator Ted Cruz all issued statements honoring Granger's legacy. Christian Powers, WBAP News.
4: A food recall has been announced regarding several tons of product. We get more from Fox's Paul Stevens.
20: That recall, covering nearly 23,000 pounds of UCROP's baked spaghetti and chicken cobbler, all due to concerns over metal slivers. The U.S. Department of Agriculture's Food Safety and Inspection Service saying the recall products were sold in Virginia, North Carolina, and West Virginia, as well as through Department of War commissaries and online sales. The recall was ordered after a customer found a piece of metal in one of the products. No injuries confirmed. The recall affecting products manufactured between July 1st and July 29th of this year, with best buy dates from July 8th through August 5th. Throw the products away or return them to the place of purchase for a full refund. Paul Stevens, Fox News.
4: 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New car prices causing buyers to go deeper into debt to refinance purchases. Data from Edmunds shows almost 30% of new car buyers still paying off loans for their trade-ins. Edmunds said that the average amount of remaining balances on cars traded in the second quarter of 2026 was nearly $7,000. That's the highest for a second quarter on record. Checking the opening numbers on Wall Street, the Dow was up 603 points. NASDAQ is up 114. The S&P 500 has gained 42 points. Keep connected, DFW, for the latest on the situation in the Middle East on your home for WBAP's Morning News. 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I'm Monty Cook.
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21: Another day of Cowboys training camp in Oxnard. Rookie linebacker Jayshon Barham looking to make a name for himself, and Brian Schottenheimer is taking notice.
22: He's dialed in. He's all about ball, man. Loves playing football. He asks really good questions. It's a job for him. He wants to be a Cowboy for a long time, and he's made a very strong impression early on.
21: Cowboys have 41 days until the season opener against the Giants. Yordan Alvarez ties a career high with four hits, helping the Astros defeat the Rangers 7-3. Texas swept by their division rivals and heads back home on a five-game losing streak to face San Francisco at 7. Rangers now in a tough spot with the trade deadline today. Texas 2.5 games behind Houston for the division lead, and a game and a half out of the wild card. Deadline is at 5 Central Time. I'm Ryan Baldwin on WBAP for 96.7 at 13:10 The Ticket.
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1: 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From Chief Meteorologist Brad Barton on the ones.
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0: It is now 8:36. So glad to have you with us. Among the stories we're following, if you have not heard it from his own mouth, this is the 16-year-old, Monty, the California lifeguard. His name is Ryder Williams. He recounts his dramatic ocean rescue of the 10-year-old boy from Dallas, and he's urging people to learn more about deadly rip currents, and what a timely message he has. Listen to him in his own words.
23: I always scan the water to see if there's anyone in need of help. I look up and I see a young boy get swept off his feet on a low point on the beach. I start running up the beach as he gets pulled out. The challenges for this rescue was that it was so close in, fins were ineffective. I'm seeing waves on the outside. As I grab the child, he goes limp, so I'm thinking about if he's unconscious or not, and that I really need to get some in. The whole time I was thinking, I just need to hold my position until my partner can get here, because I'm not going to be able to get him out on my own. Doing the best I can to get a good grip on the child and not get sucked out any further. My partner mostly takes over holding the child, because at this point, my arms were very exhausted from holding on. I still support him as much as I can as we drag him out of the water. That is just a part of our daily task to do, to keep the public safe. That's the reason we are on the beach. I return to my tower after the rescue and continue to make safety contacts, and ended up making more rescues later that day. together that day. We had many units on, and all the tower staff. All the towers are making constant safety contacts with the units driving through to support us. Without working together, we would not be able to make many of the rescues we do. I wish more people knew about ocean conditions and rip currents. A way that people can find out about those is talking to lifeguards or doing some research before they head to the beach. I'd like people to remember that we make thousands of rescues along the California coast and around the world every day, and that this is not an uncommon occurrence. This is our job. This is what we're here to do.
0: Absolute legend at just 16 years old. And yeah, that's great advice. Learn about rip currents. I mean, you've heard me tell my story before, and I sure wish I would have known more than, but it's nothing you want to get caught in at all. All right, it is time now to play What Year Was It? Brought to you by Advanced Hair Restoration. We've got a couple of tickets to send you to Santana and the Doobie Brothers at the AAC August 22nd. We will take caller 5 right now, the number 800-288-9227. Listen to the clues, and then you have to tell us, what year was it?
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28: Life is a highway. 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
8: Life is a highway. Tom Cochran is top 10. What year was it? 1991, 1992, or 1993?
0: Ooh, okay, we're going to find a winner next.
29: Mom, no cap, we need to talk.
30: Okay, whose cap are we talking about, honey?
29: Okay, Boomer. Last night, my sleep was so mid. It was giving Luca train.
30: Let me understand. You were sleeping mid where?
29: No, I'm trying to tell you that the vibes in my room are negative riz, not me literally freezing.
30: Okay, normal English, please.
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30: 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No cap.
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0: Okie doke, we've got Steve in Arlington.
4: Yeah.
0: Playing for these hot, hot tickets. Steve, you are going to be paired up just randomly with Monty. He's going to help you out. He's pretty good at this game,
4: by
0: the way.
4: It was either me or Brad. So you're welcome.
33: Okay.
4: The good news is this. Cool. I'm familiar with Win NAFTA and Larry Sanders and all that other stuff, but mm-hmm. the one thing I'm the most familiar with is the movie The Unforgiven, which is probably my favorite Western movie ever and maybe one of my all-time favorite movies, period. And I will tell you, Steve, that was 1992, buddy.
0: 92. He seems so sure of himself. Steve, are you going to go with Monty, or are you going to go on your own?
33: I think I'm going to go with Monty.
0: Right. Okay. Steve, let's find out if you're a winner.
8: NAFTA under debate. Larry Sanders debuts. The Unforgiven box office gold. And Tom Cochran top 10. The year? 1992.
0: That's it. Steve, congrats. You're a winner. You're going to go see Santana and the Doobie Brothers.
4: Probably me.
33: Oh, well, man.
0: Yeah.
4: I'll probably be there with you.
0: Oh, that's fantastic. You hang on. Yeah. Joseph will get your info off the air. We'll send you these tickets, and we'll play again tomorrow morning at 5:37. A little bit late for traffic and weather, but let's get you started nonetheless with Michael Scott.
6: We've got an issue in Dallas. It's 35E northbound at Royals. Reported to be a disabled vehicle, but it could be a minor wreck. It's in that right center lane. You're just backed up 3 or 4 minutes so far from Walnut Hill. They're working on this wreck in Mesquite. It's been there for a little while. Westbound 80 at Galloway in the left lane. Expect a 20-minute backup now coming out of Sunnyvale from Collins. No big issues right now to get in your way if you're traveling in Tarrant County. That next update coming up within 10 minutes with WBAP's first traffic on the ones. I'm Michael Scott.
2: From the WBAP On-Time Experts 24-7 Weather Center, sunny with a high of 100 this afternoon. Winds out of the southwest 5 to 10, fair warm overnight, low near 77. We'll be sunny and hot again tomorrow with a high of 102, but a low in the upper 70s. Then after that, our overnight lows hang out in the 80s, which indicates more Gulf humidity up here Wednesday, Thursday.

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5: We've all been there, in a boring meeting, a long lecture, struggling to stay awake. 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Aside from the obvious, making sure you're getting enough sleep, there are a couple quick pick-me-ups that experts recommend before you take your seat. If you have time, you might try to squeeze in a quick nap, just a couple minutes even. That can increase your alertness. Or try to pop outside for a quick walk, get your blood and your hormones pumping, splash some cold water on your face, or grab a cup of coffee, obviously. If you're not a caffeine drinker, even just taking small sips of water throughout your meeting could be enough to keep you awake. Of course, you could also make a point to engage in the meeting. You're not likely to fall asleep while you're actually talking. I'm Dr. Sanjay Gupta, helping you live a better life.
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11: Matt Locke coming up at 9:04 today. You never know when he's going to pop up. Hey, Matt, hope you had a great weekend. What's on the big Monday show?
12: Well, is it time to walk away in Iran? That's the question we're going to ask today. I mean, President Trump told us he stopped the biggest attack since World War II, but did he? How do we know?
11: I don't know.
12: What do we know?
11: Why don't we just finish
13: nothing.
11: It?
13: We know we nothing.
12: And that's the question. Mm-hmm. We're all asking the same thing. Why not just finish it?
11: Yeah.
12: And yet we're not. And President Trump says he doesn't want to harm useless, lives. So I don't know. There's a lot of questions there. Hopefully we got some answers.
11: Mm-hmm.
12: Back to school spending breaks records, by the
11: Isn't
12: way.
11: That's something. Yeah.
12: Sad, right? I'd hate to be a parent today.
11: Well, there's that, or the fact that, you know, they graduate not knowing how to read or do math.
12: Yeah, and you're spending all of this money on your children to go back to school. Mm-hmm. Are they getting the education for that money?
11: A lot of folk,

0: are taking their kids out. We had one story this morning. This woman yanked her kids out of school somewhere
1: because,
0: up north.
1: Yeah, it was the one in Washington because they were playing a video of something about why is June Pride or something like that. And then
0: elementary school.
2: Right.
0: Elementary.
2: Books in the library, all of the stuff. I mean, I feel sad. Kids are using AI and they're not passing when the professor hides stuff in the deal. It's crazy.
0: It's a wild time.
2: It is. Alive, and we're also going to talk about the RFK stuff because the media stuff's crazy.
1: That was good stuff, man.
0: It was so good. It was so good.
3: That story about the classroom teacher and the LGBTQ stuff. The story said, without prior notification to the parents. Well, of course it's without prior notification to the parents.
0: Yeah. You got to sneak
3: that stuff
0: in. If
3: they'd known, they would have stopped it.
0: I know.
2: Right.
3: Yeah, that's why this always happens like that.
0: They're saying that her daughter came home saying that she could identify as any gender.
2: Right.
0: As this or two-spirit. Now we're onto the two-spirit
2: thing. The two-spirit,
0: straight up demonic, right?
2: Yeah, the two-spirit. You never heard the two-spirit?
3: That we don't know about.
0: That we don't know about, exactly. That's just one parent that found out and pulled her kids out and happened to reach a news outlet.
1: And then the video came from something on YouTube called like Queer Kids Corner or something.
0: How is that still on YouTube? But back during the pandemic, if you put anything on about alternative medicine, you were pulled off YouTube. Isn't that wild?
2: You know, I'm almost to the point where I want to build a compound, start a garden.
0: That's
2: and
0: happening.
2: Leave me the loan.
0: That's I follow several pages on social media of groups who are doing that. It's called homesteading.
2: Yeah,
0: and community like communal living, and people are honestly doing. They're buying patches of land and they're making their own everything.
2: The lock compound is coming.
0: Yes.
2: I'm telling
0: I'm
2: you.
0: I am so
2: gates
0: in.
2: Gates and goats and everything. It's coming.
0: Grow your own lettuce, people. All right, Matt Locke coming up at 9:04 today here on WBAP. Matt, thank you for the sneak peek. We've got an update real quick on Peanut, the missing horse. We'll get that for you after traffic and weather on the one, the miniature horse with the deep blue eyes. Okay, we've got that update. 8:51 though, right now, traffic and weather on the ones. Here's Michael Scott.
4: Well, they're still working on this wreck in Mesquite. This has been there a while. Westbound 80 at Galloway in the left lane. 20-minute delay coming out of Sunnyvale from Collins. Problem on 35E northbound at Royal. Looks to be a minor wreck that's in the right center lane. That's causing a 5-minute backup stretching back to Luke 12 Baltimore Walker. If they end up blocking off another lane, that will cause some bigger delays. Not seeing any real big issues right now if you're traveling in Tarrant County. Northbound 360 moving very well from 20 up to I-30. Next update coming up within 10 minutes with WBAP's first traffic on the ones. I'm Michael Scott.
3: From the WBAP on-time experts 24-7 Weather Center, well, in short, the next 2 weeks are still pool weather. We're going to be sunny and hot with a high of 100 this afternoon. Southwest winds 5 to 10. Low tonight, 77. High tomorrow, 102. Low in the upper 70s. Wednesday, we just can't get much below 80 degrees for the overnight lows as Gulf humidity comes back with temperatures Wednesday, Thursday, and Friday at or above 100. Right now, 79 degrees in Fort Worth, 80 in Dallas. I'm meteorologist Brad Barton.
0: Okay, before, Monty has gas. We all know that. But we need to get you an update on Peanut, the miniature horse that was supposedly stolen from his Houston property at the end of July. We are now learning that Peanut is safe.
1: Peanut has been found.
0: Little baby Peanut with the deep blue eyes.
1: They said a kid found it.
0: I know it.
1: I'd be watching that kid.
0: Can you imagine you show up at home, you're a kid. Look, we got you the miniature horse you always wanted. Except for he stole it.
1: Isn't that Farmer Ted's horse?
0: I'm not saying that that's what happened, but Peanut is safe back home with Dad, and this is a great, great story. All right, Monty, gas, go.
1: The kid's a horse thief. Okay, So, West Texas Intermediate crude has dropped now $6.11 a barrel.
0: They're listening.
1: $78.56. Brent crude is down just over $5 to $82.84. So, hopefully, the prices we're about to give you will drop even more. I paid $3.42 this morning on the way in, and I did still see some $3.79s. Right now, the lowest gas prices in the Dallas area, this according to Gas Buddy, and you can get this on the WBAP website. Pump Watch is basically what it's called. But the Sam's Club in Plano is still sitting at $3.23. BJ's Gas in Grand Prairie at $3.24. It seemed like we've done some stories on that where you kind of have to be a member or something like that. There's a Shell in Dallas on Northwest Highway. I'm bringing it up because we usually just see the box stores that have it. But there's a Shell on Northwest Highway in Dallas that's got $3.25 a gallon.
0: Yeah, so, but Northwest Highway on what?
1: Well,
0: I'm just teasing, Dallas. Don't come at me. I'm just joking.
1: Let's just say you can get beers while you're there. And then the Fort Worth area side, cheapest price right now actually ticked down one penny. The Sam's Club on Anderson Boulevard in Fort Worth is now $3.20 a gallon.
0: Okay.
1: And the Walmart on Lake Worth Boulevard is still sitting at $3.22. And that's what we're seeing. Mm-hmm. We're seeing basically, I'm sorry, I was just thrown off by an advertisement that popped up. You know how I wear goofy shirts?
0: Uh-huh.
1: I just saw this advertisement pop up of an octopus holding a beer.
0: And you want to put that on a shirt now.
1: Underneath a cherry tree. I don't know what any of it means, but I want the shirt and we'll own it by the time I get off the air this morning. Anyway, so yeah, that's what we're seeing. 320 to 326 on the Fort Worth area side, and then 323 up to about 329.
0: All right.
1: On the Dallas area side.
0: Very good. Very good. Thank you, Monty. He will be keeping an eye on gas all week long. Hopefully, we'll see these prices continue to go down. I don't know. Brad will be keeping an eye on the wet bulb globe. Is it wet bulb globe or wet globe bulb? I'm sorry.
1: Wet bulb.
0: I haven't gotten much
5: wet
0: sleep.
5: Glow. It's the wet bulb.
0: Wet bulb globe.
5: Wet glow.
0: Globe.
1: Yeah. Yeah. Uh-huh.
0: Now you do it.
1: You're so confident over there, and then you just went right off into the ditch, Brad.
0: See?
5: Wet bulb globe temperature.
0: Okay.
1: Follow the bouncing ball.
5: We call it the WBGT.
0: The WBGT. All right. What's it look like? Can you forecast it out, or is it always current?
5: Yeah. Considering today's forecast for about 5 o'clock this afternoon, we're going to have a reading of 86 on the WBGT.
0: WBGT.
5: And that means you can be out in the sun working for 45 minutes, but you got to take 15 minutes. Break the shade and water, maybe air conditioning.
0: Okay, so if you're band, you're practicing band, you're practicing football. This, by the way, listen to this glorious sound.
5: Yeah.
0: It's a McKinney High School marching band. Over the weekend, just surprising folks at the downtown square, the gorgeous historic square there in downtown McKinney.
1: Yeah.
0: All of a sudden, bam, there's a high school marching band. Don't you love Texas, y'all?
6: I'm at least impressed that they're playing an older song.
1: I know.
6: They're not playing this something stupid,
1: they
6: whatever's
1: do that at
6: in the
1: TCU a lot. They do this song at TCU.
0: I love this.
1: Yeah, I love this song.
0: It sounds so good.
6: It's awesome.
0: All right, well, keep your eye on the wet bulb globe, the WGBT in Bradley.
1: WGBT.
0: Checking it all week. We're out of time. Thanks so much for joining us. We will see you tomorrow morning at 5.
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15: As a parent, when you send your kid off to school in the morning, you know that they're going to be learning, they're going to be spending time with their friends. But a new study out of UCSF found adolescents are spending an average of 70 minutes of their school day on their phones. Now, some kids will say they need their phones to help with schoolwork, but this study found that they were spending the vast majority of their screen time on TikTok, Instagram, and Snapchat, not really apps that you're going to be turning to for homework help. Now, the study's lead author said, don't blame kids for using their phones at school. Teach them how to resist them. Focus on what they'd get by putting them aside rather than what you're taking away. explain how phones could hurt their academic performance, and also remind them of this. Nothing takes the place of real face-to-face friendships. I'm Dr. Sanjay Gupta, helping you live a better life.
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3: 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I'm Monty Cook from the WBAP 24-hour Breaking News Center.
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2: On the ones.
4: Northbound I-35 via Royal, there is what appears to be a minor wreck sitting in that right center lane. That's why you've got about a 4 or 5 minute backup from Loop 12. Now they've got some road construction set up southbound 35E right at the merge with 183. It's in the left lane, so delays are building back to Harry Hines Raceway. And it looks like finally they cleared up that wreck westbound 88 Galloway. That was there about an hour and a half in Mesquite. So it'll take a few minutes for it get back to normal. Right now it's slow back to Collins. With WBAP, first traffic and weather on the ones, I'm Michael Scott.
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3: Your WBAP forecast from Chief Meteorologist Brad Barton in the On-Time Experts 24-7 Weather Center.
7: Strong storms with heavy rain just strung out from Maine all the way down to Florida, but our high-pressure heat dome is hanging tough through the middle of the country, pushing continental storm tracks hundreds of miles north of Texas. Today, sunny and hot with a high near 100 this afternoon. Winds out of the southwest, 5 to 10, lows dropping into the upper 70s overnight. Tomorrow, sunny continued hot with a high near 102, low near 79. Wednesday, Gulf moisture returns. Sunny continued hot Wednesday with a high of 101. Thursday, sunny, hot, and more humid with a high of 100. Heat stress index could be 108, 109 again by Friday. I'm meteorologist Brad Barton.
3: It's 83 degrees in both Dallas and Fort Worth. News brought to you by Trajan Wealth. President Trump indicating that a deal is on the horizon with Iran, threatening military action if an agreement is not reached. Fox's Trey Yinks reporting.
8: President Trump calling off planned strikes against Iran this weekend as he says a deal is close. According to the president, talks will resume today aimed at finalizing an agreement on the Strait of Hormuz. Trump says he was asked by Qatar, the UAE, and Saudi Arabia to hold off, and diplomatic efforts are playing out. Overnight, Iran's president, Masoud Pezeshkian, posted to X about the memorandum of understanding that was reached earlier this year, saying, in part, I believe this memorandum will be the center of gravity for our foreign relations in the future. We must strive to compel the enemy to remain committed to what it has signed. The security of the country, the region, and our allies will be enhanced by this memorandum.
3: Reports suggest that a new deal could open the Strait of Hormuz for 60 days without any fees. A new lawsuit filed in federal court attempting to stop the state of Texas' recent ban on most THC products. We get more from media partner WFAA's Teresa Woodard.
9: As it stands right now, the ban targets most hemp-derived THC products like Delta 8, Delta 10, and THCP. A Texas Supreme Court ruling cleared the way for the state to classify those as Schedule 1 controlled substances. The new lawsuit filed by a manufacturer, retailer, and a consumer argues the state Supreme Court ruling conflicts with the 2018 federal farm bill that legalized hemp. The plaintiffs want a federal court to block enforcement of the ban and to remove the products from the controlled substances list.
3: It announced president is reacting after the deadly shooting that killed 3 and wounded 7 in Twin Falls, Idaho. Fox's Max Gordon reporting.
10: In a post on Facebook, Lindsay Snyder writes, "My heart is broken, my chest is heavy, my eyes burn from the tears I've shed." Snyder says an employee and customers were among the 3 who died in the shooting at the newly opened In-N-Out in Twin Falls, Idaho. Snyder says that the shooter ended his life, though this is unconfirmed by authorities and it's unclear if the shooter has been counted among the dead. The shooting happened around 2 p.m. at a busy shopping plaza. In-N-Out's president Snyder says the gunman shot both on the restaurant property and off. Video shows a person dressed in black carrying a long rifle. Idaho's governor, writing on X in part, "Idahoans, join me in keeping the Twin Falls community in your prayers."
3: Your money news brought to you by NetWorthRadio.com. Ford is recalling over 47,000 F-150 and F-250 pickup trucks. Spokesperson says the rear camera's display screen blocks when the menu is open while reversing, violates federal rule, and may cause an accident. Owners will be sent a letter starting this month. Over-the-air software update may fix the issue for most trucks. Checking the numbers on Wall Street, Dow Jones Industrial Average is up 712 points. NASDAQ is up 286, and the S&P 500 has gained 68 points. Keep connected to DFW for the latest on the situation in the Middle East on your home for WBAP's morning news. 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

0: I don't know about you, but I feel like it's another version of Groundhog Day, and boy, I'd really like to wake up and get out of this. Hey, you're locked in with me, Matt Locke, on News Talk 820 and 93.3 FM WBAP. It's a Monday edition of the program. So glad that you're along for the ride. Hope you had a great weekend. Really quickly, just to start off, Kay Granger, former Representative District 12, died over the weekend, 83. Sad to hear. It's unfortunate. She had problems later on in life. The last 6 months, she was a representative for District 12. They found her in a long-term care facility. So we know she battled some stuff there, and she has passed at 83 years of age. She was a trailblazer in Texas. And hey, remember, it's what it is. She was the first female mayor of Fort Worth, Texas. So there is that, but Kay Granger, dead at 83, and back to Groundhog Day. Okay. So over the weekend, we get the news. Trump stops attacks on Iran. Okay. He's saying they want a deal. He's saying everybody's talking. He's saying that everybody in the Middle East is asking for the deal. Here he is on Air Force One. Take a listen.
1: By Saudi Arabia, by UAE, by Qatar, and by Iran. We were all set to go just about at this time right now, and it would have been a massive attack. We're all set to go, but when the allies ask to call it off, you got to sort of say, well, let's see. And the reason they asked is I think there's a deal. There's a deal on Hormuz, and then there will be a deal on the nuclear, or you might call it the denuclearization of Iran. I call it the denuclearization of Iran. So we're holding it. We'll just see. We can do it anytime we want. But we're asked by the three primary groups. We're also asked by Iran, very strongly, actually. They said, would like to make a deal. Now, you know, I don't know what they say, because a lot of times they'll say that to me, and then they'll go out and say, we don't know what he's talking about. Obviously, they don't want to be attacked. And they knew the extent of the attack because they saw it forming.
0: How? I mean, and again, look, I want peace. Can I start here? I want peace all over the world. I don't want people to die. We don't glorify death here on the program. I mean, I'm of the same mind that President Trump is. Less war is better. But we went in to Iran, said that they couldn't have nuclear weapons. Now you've got President Trump there, kind of contradictory. And look, again, hour two, I'm going to call out the media, because you got to tell the truth, okay? I am for President Trump. He pushed the button. He went into Iran. I want him to finish the deal. But it didn't seem like that's going to happen. And over the weekend, I got a bunch of calls from several of my friends who really aren't political. Okay? A lot of my friends are not political. They're just not. They're just normal guys I hang out with. We talk life and kids and wives and golf and sports and all that stuff. And politics will come up. They know what I do. They know that I'm on WBAP here, okay? They know it. They ask the same questions. Matt, what's going to happen here? What's going on? Why do we continue to see the same story every 2 to 3 weeks after we bomb Iran into we just obliterate them, that we're right back to here? Well, they ask us to stop. And the thing that I find very interesting here is we keep being told that this was going to be the biggest attack since World War II, all of that stuff. But yet, how do we know? Trump says a lot, and that's okay too. Trump kind of talks things into existence. But here is Marco Rubio talking about President Trump and why things are different. Take a listen.
2: I don't think the Iran regime has ever faced a president like President Trump, which is someone that actually takes action. You know, they got used to for 20 or 30 years, not just the U.S., but the broader world, allowing them to get away with things like lying, breaking deals, tricking people into agreements and so forth. In this particular case, they're pretty straightforward. Iran wants a nuclear weapon, and they were building a conventional missile shield they were going to hide behind. In essence, they wanted to be in a position a year and a half from now to be able to say, we have so many drones and so many missiles, you can't possibly defend against them. That's the place they wanted to get to. President Trump said, I'm not going to let you get to that place. And he went after, wiped out their Navy, wiped out their Air Force, wiped out their missile defenses, wiped out their launchers, wiped out their factories that make all of these things, and severely degraded their defense capabilities. Now, they still have missiles, and they still have drones, and they can still do damage, but they no longer have that shield, that conventional shield that they could hide behind. And that's changed the whole dynamic. It's the only reason why they are now willing, and in some cases seem eager, to do a deal on denuclearization, to do a deal on the Straits, because we're now approaching them from a position of strength, not from a position of weakness, which is what they perceived from previous administrations and, frankly, from the world writ large.
0: So are we doing that? I mean, I think we are. I feel like we are, okay? I feel like we are coming at this problem from a position of strength. I don't have all of the information. I don't know what President Trump knows. You hear Marco Rubio say that, who I have a lot of respect for. You're watching as things are fluid in the Middle East. We're now watching as a barrel of oil is down about 7% this morning, or about $6. So we're back under 80. You've got a midterm election coming up. You got people mad. You're paying more for things. Society is falling apart. Customer service, I'm going to talk about that in an hour or two, is abysmal. And we really need to fix a lot of things, and we're stuck in Iran. And I think the president sees that. Coming up next, we're going to welcome to the program Colonel Wes Martin. We're going to talk to him about, you know, why aren't we finishing this? What's the victory? How do we get out of Iran? And is it coming soon? Don't go anywhere. You're on with me, Matt Locke, here on News Talk 820 and 93.3 FM WBAP.
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4: 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Like, you know, let's say you're around 10 midgets, right? And all of them are really mean to you. They step on your feet, right? You're going to say, okay, I don't want to be around you anymore. 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
9: 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That really works for me. I'm Dr. Sanjay Gupta, helping you live a better life.
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19: Northbound I-35E at Royal working on a minor wreck in that right center lane. Now they've actually come along and blocked off the other right lane, so the backup has grown a bit now. Almost 10 minutes from Loop 12 Alton Walker. Southbound I-35E at 183, road construction in that left lane. So far we're seeing a 4 or 5 minute backup on that one, starting nearly back at Regal Row. With WBAP First Traffic, I'm Michael Scott.
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0: 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Right here on News Talk 820 and 93.3 FM WBAP. Welcome back. I'm your host, Matt Locke. Went ahead to the telephones. Want to welcome to the program Colonel Wes Martin. Colonel, we're Groundhog Day number 4 or 5 99. Now. Yeah, we keep seeing the same things happening over and over and over and over again. Are we ever going to do what's needed in Iran?
25: Winston Churchill attributed saying, you can always count on the Americans to do the right thing after they've tried everything else. And that's kind of what's going on right now. Yeah, we're back to, well, we paused attacks. We're going to have more negotiations. Iran, the Islamic Republic, is not going to abide by any agreement in the first place. So pausing for negotiations continually, it reminds me of General Jop, the Vietnamese commander opposing American forces. He once told, years later, General Hal Moore from We Were Soldiers fame, I don't understand why you Americans stopped bombing us. We were within a day, maybe two, of surrendering, and suddenly you stopped bombing. And I don't understand why. Well, we're doing the same thing. And all these pauses are doing is giving the Islamic Revolutionary Guard Corps time to regroup, reposition, and know the Americans are going to bomb some more, but then they're going to stop. Then they're going to bomb some more and stop.
0: Well, I've got a question, though, because Secretary of State Marco Rubio comes out over the weekend and says, you know, this is different. You know, normally we've dealt with Iran in a way that was unserious, that wasn't backed by President Trump, that President Trump is backing everything with force. He is backing things with blockades. He's doing it different. Is he right? Are we doing it different this time?
25: No. No, we're not. You can change the name of a rose, but it's still a rose. we're not doing anything. And the first thing President Trump needs to do, and I got to agree with Senator Mark Kelly, he needs to stop sending his son-in-law and his fellow real estate buddy to do the negotiations.
0: So who should? So, Colonel, who should be negotiating? You've said this before, I don't know, a week or so ago, you said the same thing. Who should we send over?
25: Marco Rubio. And why are we sending a member of the family and a friend of the family when we have a State Department? And I have to admit, Marco Rubio, as a Secretary of State, is doing a really good job.
0: I agree. Yep.
25: And I'll go a step further. I don't believe Hegseth is the right person for Secretary of Defense. He made a national
0: guarantee. Hold on. Why? Why not?
25: He doesn't have the experience.
0: Okay.
25: And he's a National Guard major. And he doesn't have the long-term experience of somebody like General Mad Dog Mattis or even Robert Gates. He comes in here with a lot of arrogance, pushing things, and then he doesn't listen to the generals. And matter of fact, I'm sure that's why Randy George and Chris Donahue got pushed out of positions. Randy George was Army Chief of Staff. Chris Donahue was the Commander of Forces in Europe. Very fine officers, both of them. They were both pushed out of position. He needs to find a Secretary of Defense with a lot of experience, and he did that the first time around. President Trump did that with Mad Dog Mattis.
0: Well, let me ask the question then, because it seems like President Trump is very pleased with Pete Hegseth. Is Pete just going along with the president, doing as he's asked?
25: Yes, but then he goes off on these tangents, like worrying about testosterone in the body of soldiers. I mean, come on. We've been fighting wars since 1775, and that has not been an issue. But now, suddenly, it's an issue. And he goes off without talking to the medical community or anybody else. We need a new Secretary of Defense.
0: That's a very bold statement. I'll leave it at that on that end.
25: I don't have enough experience to call for that.
0: You do, so we'll leave it there. But my question is, President Trump knows that he's dealing with two separate entities in Iran. We're hearing that now in every press conference. He was on Air Force One yesterday giving that. He knows there's a diplomatic team. He knows there's the IRGC. Obviously the IRGC is winning out on this. Why do we keep listening to the other side?
25: Because that's who's put up as the front people. The IRGC is running the country, especially now that the senior Hominy has been killed during the initial airstrike. And the political diplomats talking to us, those guys are parrots. And they come out and they'll say something. And if the IRGC doesn't like it, they'll ignore it. Or if they say something against the IRGC, the diplomats will just simply disappear and never be heard of again. The IRGC is running the country. They have been for a while.
0: But we're told they're out of money, that they can't pay troops, that they're done. And you got to admit, we've dropped enough bombs on Iran. It's crazy the amount of bombs we've dropped on them. We got to be at the point where you were saying we can't be more than a week, few days, whatnot, from them just being totally decimated by what we keep hearing, right?
25: Except General Jopp was a very intelligent and competent commander. And nobody who ever fought in Vietnam ever challenged him. But he was also very focused on his country. The IRGC is focused on a twisted ideology. And I'm not talking about the Muslim religion. I'm talking about a perverted deviation of that religion. I mean, to call those guys dedicated Muslims would be like trying to call the Ku Klux Klan dedicated Christians. They're very twisted. They're very, focused on only exploiting their terror and getting their own way.
0: Wow. Well, we're out of time. Colonel Wes Martin, go find him over on Google. Just look him up, Colonel Wes Martin. Thank you, sir, for your time today. Certainly appreciate it.
25: Thank you. Bye.
0: All right, hey, coming up next, we're going to keep going down this road because we've got a really interesting thing. We got Fox News' Jennifer Griffin doing a news report reporting on our stockpile of weapons that we supposedly don't have. Is that something that the mainstream media should be doing, seeing how is most of the world watches the news and gets that information? I'm going to talk to you about it. And, hey, I want to hear from you. Do you think Pete Hegseth, do you agree with Colonel Wes Martin? Do you think Pete Hegseth doing a good job? 800-288-9227 is the phone number. My name's Matt Locke. 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
9: 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Also, remember this, pay attention to your breath. So important. Breathe out when you exert force. I'm Dr. Sanjay Gupta, helping you live a better life.
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1: On the ones.
3: Well, they're working on this wreck on northbound I-35E at Royal. It is an accident blocking the two right lanes. They've got a wreck around the scene. It looks like they're close to getting this squared away, but it's causing an eight-minute backup to Loop 12. Loop 12 on the northbound side now starting to back up past Northwest Highway. There's a problem in Collin County and Anna, southbound 75 between White Street and Foster Crossing, an accident, and that one is blocking all of the main lanes. With WBAP First Traffic and Weather on the ones, I'm Michael Scott.
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2: Your WBAP forecast with Chief Meteorologist Brad Barton from the On-Time Experts 24-7 Weather Center.
6: Texas is still in the grip of an upper-level high-pressure system, leaving us hot and dry with relatively low humidity levels through at least midweek. Gulf moisture will be rising again on Thursday, just enough to make it muggy once again, but not humid enough for any decent chance of rain. Today, sunny and hot with a high near 100 this afternoon. Winds out of the southwest, 5 to 10. Fair and warm, 77 overnight. Tomorrow, sunny and hot with a high near 102. Lows near 79. By Wednesday, Gulf humidity returns. Sunny continued hot with a high near 101 and a low no cooler than 80. Thursday, sunny, hot, and more humid. High near 101. Heat stress index up to 108. Thursday afternoon, more of the same on Friday. I'm meteorologist Brad Barton.
2: Right now, it's 83 degrees in both Dallas and Fort Worth. President Trump says the U.S. and Iran are set to resume peace talks today after he agreed to hold off on strikes throughout the region. Fox's Alexandria Hoff reporting from the White House.
7: The president says that American forces are ready to go, but that he wanted to avoid an unnecessary loss of life. He spoke to reporters on his way back from Bedminster, New Jersey this weekend. That's where he had spent the weekend after his Friday cabinet meeting at Camp David. But the president said that he had paused what would have been the biggest strike since World War II after speaking with regional allies like Saudi Arabia and Qatar, the president citing what he calls the parameters of a deal having been made to end the nuclear threat, as he called it, from Iran and open the Strait of Hormuz.
8: When the allies ask to call it off, you got to sort of say, well, let's see. And the reason they asked is I think there's a deal.
7: Iran's foreign ministry this morning saying that the country is not currently holding talks with the U.S., but is in discussions with Oman over the strait.
2: Comes after the U.S. launched multiple strikes against Iran this past weekend. President Trump has maintained the U.S. would not allow Iran to have a nuclear weapon in any deal. A suspect arrested after an April drowning at Lake Ray Hubbard under indictment on tampering charges. Clayton Neville with the story.
9: Officials say Daniel Irving drowned at the lake while swimming and fishing with Lucas Roper and a 16-year-old juvenile. Police say that Roper tried to cover up the accident because he didn't want to get in trouble. Roper reportedly told investigators that he and the juvenile hid Irving's clothes, deleted messages from Irving's phone, and tossed the phone out of a car window as they left the scene. A Dallas County grand jury has now indicted Roper on charges of tampering with physical evidence. Clayton Neville, WBAP News.
2: New data says the U.S. Army is seeing a surge in recruits. Fox's Brooke Taylor reporting from Fort Hood.
10: Just a few years ago, the Army was struggling to fill its ranks. Now commanders tell us they're seeing more and more Americans walk into their recruiting office looking for a career, a sense of purpose, and wanting to serve our country. After hitting a low in fiscal year 2022, Army recruiting has climbed every year since, up nearly 38% overall, with that biggest jump happening in fiscal year 2022. The Army has already met its annual recruiting goal for 2026, months ahead of schedule. Army leaders say today's typical recruit is about 23 years old.
2: Recruiters also spending more time looking for recruits at universities and schools. Your money news brought to you by NetWorthRadio.com. Google is shutting down an AI tool that lets people create fake images on Google Earth. The company pulled the plug after just one day because journalists and researchers showed it was easy to manipulate satellite data to cover up things like war crimes. In one case, the BBC made an image that falsely showed the Eiffel Tower in pieces. On Wall Street, Dow Jones Industrial Average is up 571 points. NASDAQ is up 380, and the S&P 500 has gained 80 points. Keep connected to DFW for the latest on the situation in the Middle East on your home for WBAP's Morning News. 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I'm Monty Cook.
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0: Well, the Dow's up, oil's down, maybe peace in the Middle East, we don't know. Matt Locke here, News Talk 820 and 93.3 FM, WBAP. It's a Monday edition of the program, so glad you're along for the ride. Start of a busy broadcast week. We're talking peace, or maybe peace, or Groundhog Day, or I simply do not know, but our last guest, Colonel Wes Martin, made a bold statement that he said Pete Hegseth should not be the Secretary of War. I asked if you believe that, 800-288-9227. I went ahead to the phone. Steve from Weatherford wants to chit-chat. Steve, do you believe that statement? And I see you want to talk about Taiwan and China. So welcome to WBAP.
1: Yeah, Matt, Hegseth is probably one of the best secretaries of defense we've had in a long, long time.
0: Now, why? Hold on. Why do you say that, Steve?
1: He's no nonsense.
0: Okay.
1: His whole ethos is based upon warrior common sense of war fighting.
0: Okay.
1: Where you go in, you get the job done, and you get back home as soon as possible. You don't dilly-dally around with political stuff. The big enchilada I believe we're seeing is that Xi Jinping has told Trump, if you forcefully take Iran, China will forcefully take Taiwan, and now we're all in World War III, full throttle.
0: So, hold on. That's breaking news here on WBAP. You believe that Trump cannot go in and take Iran. That's why we keep pulling back. That's why we don't finish the deal. I asked that question in segment one. You believe if America goes in and takes Iran, that China's going to take Taiwan?
1: Absolutely.
0: Interesting. I had not thought of that.
1: And you got to remember that Iran and China and Russia are all having meetings, staff meetings, every twice a week on how to manage this situation.
0: Now, I do know that China's got their hands in it. I do know that Russia's got their hands in it. You're not wrong there. I'll give you the final word, Steve.
1: Trump should continue with the current approach and wear down the Ayatollah regime until the people of Iran raise up and throw them out.
0: All right, that's the final word. Thank you, Steve, so much. Certainly appreciate the call. I don't know if America has a stomach for it, to be honest. I just don't know. And after my weekend trip to Oklahoma City, I'm going to talk about this in hour two, I don't have much confidence in humans anymore. I just don't. And so I'm going to tell you a couple things in hour two that happened to my wife and I this weekend that are just detrimental to where I see people in America. But I want to go back here. I want to hit on this one very thing as we're up against the clock here for time. Over the weekend, we had Fox News reporting on weapons numbers that we currently have in the military. And I want you to listen to this. I want to talk about it for a minute. Here you go.
2: Well, the Pentagon is confronting a growing reality after months of fighting in Iran. America's stockpile of missile defense interceptors is shrinking so much that military planners are weighing whether they can continue the current cycle of limited retaliatory strikes. The Center for Strategic and International Studies, using open source budget numbers, estimates U.S. Patriot interceptor inventories have fallen from roughly 2,300 pre-war to fewer than 827, while THAAD interceptors have dropped from 452 to fewer than 278. CSIS warns rebuilding those stockpiles could take 3 years or more.
0: So, number one, I'm not a fan of that. I don't want my enemies of the United States of America knowing what we may have in missiles or THAADs or retaliation or anything like that. So, Fox News, shame on you. I mean, I'm all for an open press. I'm all for the truth. I'm all for journalists out there questioning anybody and everybody, right, left, center. I don't care. But we're in a hot war with Iran. I don't think we should be putting on the news media how many missiles, Patriot missiles, THAADs, all that stuff. I don't think we should be putting that on the nightly news. Our enemies watch the news too. I think that's reckless. I think as a producer, as someone who would be running the new show, I actually even myself questioned it last night going, should I even run that? It's out there now. I can't stop it from being out there. It's going to be spread all over social media. So I made the decision, you know, I want to talk about it. I find that kind of reporting to be not good. I don't think it's American. And not that I report to be American, because I am pro-America. I am very patriotic. I want America to do well. I said this before. I didn't want to go into Iran. I'm kind of a Ron Paul kind of guy when it comes to that. But now that he pushed the button, go get him. And Steve there in Weatherford may be exactly right. Maybe we can't go get Iran. Maybe we can't because China will take Taiwan. I don't know. I mean, it's as good, it's as valid of a strategy as any of I've heard. I've not heard that, but I did talk over the weekend to people I know, and I said, well, how much validity is there in this reporting from, you know, Jennifer Griffin over at Fox News? And they said, well, we are not where we were to start the war. And I'm like, okay, so she's correct. That irritates me a little bit, too. But it does not shock me, ladies and gentlemen. We're watching as things are not working the way they should in this country. And on the other side, talking about things that are not working right. If you've got children going back to school, well, you're breaking records on spending to get them back in school. This breaks my heart. This is wildly crazy. I do not have kids in school, but I'm going to talk about it on the other side. My name's Matt Locke. 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
4: 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Whether it's the school zone slowing you down or drop-off routines, we'll get you and the kids there on time with traffic reports.
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2: 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Body weight workouts, when you do them the right way, can be really effective. Strength and conditioning specialist Dana Santis told us, with body weight training, you create progressive overload by changing joint angles, adding instability, or choosing more challenging variations of the same exercise. Two other factors driving progressive overload are time under tension and muscular fatigue. That means the amount of time your muscles are engaged during a movement, the slower the movement, the harder it will be until you reach the point where you can't do another rep with good form. 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Also, remember this, pay attention to your breath. So important. Breathe out when you exert force. I'm Dr. Sanjay Gupta, helping you live a better life.
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4: Well, the wreck we had on northbound I-35E at Royal finally cleared. The only delay we're seeing left over from that is going to be on 35 northbound between Loop 12 and Walnut Hill. Once you get past that, traffic picks up and moves a whole lot better. Had a problem in Collin County in Anna. Southbound 75 between White Street and Foster Crossing was accident that was actually blocking all lanes. They've cleared that up, so that delay is unwinding. And in 40, there's a construction set up on eastbound Highway 80 at Helms Trail blocking the far right lane. With WBAP First Traffic, I'm Michael Scott.
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6: Well, it blows my mind that school's just about back in session. 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From our friends over at the Dallas Express, our media partners here, back to school spending is projected to hit a record $43.3 billion. Can your mind fathom that? I mean, I'm 52 years old, okay? I went to school a long time ago. I've got grandbabies that are now in school. And so my daughter put a picture up on social media over the weekend. She was having a girls' day with my granddaughter. Her and my granddaughter were out and about the day before school started, which I think is a cool deal. Mom should hang out with daughters. Dad should hang out with sons. You should have that time together, right? But I have grandbabies, and they're in school. Granddaughter's going to be in first grade this year. The grandson will be in kindergarten next year. So they're getting close, right? And I don't have this worry. I don't have kids in school, but you do. And as you're preparing for another school year, the back-to-school shopping has become this humongous annual retail event in the United States. With you guys, your parents are spending hundreds of dollars per child on clothing, electronics, shoes, backpacks, and classroom supplies. National Retail Federation data shows families with children in kindergarten through 12th grade are expected to

0: spend an average, get this is insanity, $863 per student. How is that possible? Now, look, I'm an old curmudgeon-y guy, but my parents could have never afforded to spend $800 on me to go back to school. I mean, I wore hand-me-downs. I had jeans that had little patches. Remember the patches that you could iron onto things that looked like denim? You would get some blue jeans handed down from a cousin or somebody in the family, and it had a little rip in it. Mom would go to the store and she'd get these little blue jean fabric patches, and you would iron them on the hole, and that was your new, you know, pair of jeans for school. That was me. I mean, my parents were broke. They didn't have $800 to spend on me. And I had two other sisters and a brother. So if you got a family of four of kids in school, you're spending $3,200? Oh, and Joseph, thank you. He says uniforms are a huge part of it all. He's in there shaking his head. He's got a child in school. It is getting outrageous to me. The money that you would have to spend on your child to go to school. Now, we're not even taking into fact the extracurricular activities, the band, the sports, all the things. I mean, I played three sports. You know, my siblings played sports. Every time you had to have a physical, you had to have basketball shoes, track shoes. You got to pay for uniforms, the boosters, all that stuff. I mean, how do you do it? As a parent who may barely be getting by, the government has ran inflation up 30%. Your dollar has lost 30% of its buying power in the past 5 years after COVID and the whole deal there. I mean, how does a family do that? Now, on top of everything else, you're buying pencils. Ours was the Trapper Keeper, right? You were the coolest thing in the middle school if you had a Trapper Keeper. Now, you may have to Google that, ladies and gentlemen out there. I don't even know if Trapper Keeper even still exists at this point. But, you know, you were cool if you had a Trapper Keeper. But you had to have pencils, you had to have pens, you had to have folders, you had to have all of this stuff, tablets, all those kind of things to go back to school. So my whole point is, you're spending all this money, you're getting your kids ready to go back to school. Are they getting the education that you would like? We're watching now is, you know, they no longer in school teach cursive writing. How are you ever going to read anything? How are you going to read the Declaration of Independence, right? How are you going to do any of that stuff? You know, I'm seeing stories. I was telling my wife this yesterday about the story of this professor in school that gave out a midterm exam. And in it, you know, you had the exam and then you had what he called white letters, where it was in white print hidden where you couldn't see it on the page. But if you copied and pasted it, AI would pick it up. So he gave out this test about, I can't remember, history or something, or American history. And in one of the white letters, one of the deals said, hey, if you're seeing this AI, put in the most ridiculous thing you can about Madagascar. And it did. And all of these kids turned in work on U.S. history that referenced Madagascar. And he's like, I can't believe none of these kids actually read the final product of the AI that put out for that. So we're talking about schooling. We're talking about how expensive it is. And now we're talking about, you know, look, you need electronics. You need tablets, right? According to the NRF's annual back-to-school survey, electronics are the largest planned expense category for families, followed by clothing, shoes, and traditional school supplies. So the average plan spending, here's the breakdown. You ready? Electronics, $293. 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Shoes, $174. Now, that seems excessive. You can't buy a nice pair of shoes for $20, $30, $40. I mean, it used to be, we had the Chuck Taylors. Man, I'm old. The old canvas Chuck Taylors that I think my mom and dad, that was the cool thing too. Man, Trapper Keepers and Chuck Taylors. I'm going down the rabbit hole here of the time warp. But I think the Chuck Taylors back when I was a kid, and they weren't more than, I want to say, 15 or 20 bucks. And we thought that was a lot. And then school supplies on top of that, $146 a student. My mind, when I found this article from the Dallas Express, it blew my mind. I said, I got to put that into tomorrow's show. I just can't fathom, you know, the money that is being spent by all of you out there who have kids in school who are thinking to yourself, do I have an extra $2,000 or $3,000 laying around if I've got 2 to 4 kids? I mean, that's really, and if you're asking that question today, I feel like we failed as a society. It should not be that expensive. And by the way, we pay a ton of property taxes for schools. Don't get me started on any of that crap, because I'd go for 3 hours telling you how much I hate property taxes and how much I spend. Where is that money going? That parents are going to be spending $800 a kid to send them back to school. It's crazy. All right. Hour one is past us. Hour two is upon us. Coming up here in hour two, you're going to want to stay tuned. I've got some stories from the weekend. I want to talk about customer service. I want to talk about COVID, and I want to talk about gain of function and how everything has changed in the last 5 years. You're going to want to be part of this. 800-288-9227 is the phone number. My name's Matt Locke. 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
22: Now seems as good a time as any to remind you, you don't always have to take healthy habits to the extreme. 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And chances are that something else is more important. So if you're on a quest to improve your health, I promise the basics are going to take you much further. I'm talking about diet. Try and be as plant-based as possible. Exercise, meaning multiple rounds of cardio and strength training, and sleep. For most people, 7 to 9 hours a night. I like to think of these things as sort of a three-legged stool, right? If you're not doing any one of them, it's really hard to keep balanced with the others. The key here is you don't have to strive for perfection. Doing anything is going to be better than nothing. I'm Dr. Sanjay Gupta, helping you live a better life.
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13: A new problem moving through Mesquite. It's going to be westbound Highway 80 near Gus Thomason. Broken down vehicle in the right lane. 6 or 7 minutes on the backup stretching back to Beltline. On the other side of Highway 80 eastbound near Helms Trail, there's some road construction up in the right lane. That's going to stack you up a couple of minutes. And roadwork in Dallas on 35 east southbound at 183 in the left lane. Just some slight delays a little beyond Empire Central. With WBAP, first traffic and weather on the ones, I'm Michael Scott.
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11: Your WBAP forecast with Chief Meteorologist Brad Barton from the On-Time Experts 24-7 Weather Center.
24: Today, sunny and hot with a high near 100 this afternoon. Winds out of the southwest, 5 to 10 miles per hour, so we'll have lows in the upper 70s again overnight. Tomorrow, sunny and hot with a high near 102 and low near 79. Now, Gulf moisture begins sneaking up here again from the south. Wednesday, high near 101, low near 80. Thursday, sunny, hot, and more humid with a high near 100. The heat stress index up toward 108. That's Thursday afternoon. More of the same on Friday. No rain. I'm meteorologist Brad Barton.
11: 86 degrees in Fort Worth, 87 in Dallas. President Trump signaling that a diplomatic agreement to defuse tensions with Tehran may be imminent, even as Iranian officials warn of potential military retaliation if negotiations fall through. Fox's Trey Yingst reporting.
25: President Trump calling off planned strikes against Iran as he says a deal is close. According to the president, talks will resume today aimed at finalizing an agreement on the Strait of Hormuz. Trump says he was asked by Qatar, the UAE, and Saudi Arabia to hold off as diplomatic efforts play out. Overnight, Iran's president, Masoud Pezeshkian, posted to X about the memorandum of understanding that was reached earlier this year, saying in part, "I believe this memorandum will be the center of gravity for our foreign relations in the future. We must strive to compel the enemy to remain committed to what it has signed. The security of the country, the region, and our allies will be enhanced by this memorandum." Now, international focus remains on the Strait of Hormuz, where an explosion was heard this morning by a tanker, according to maritime tracking groups.
11: Reports suggest that a mediated proposal looks to resume a framework agreement that would keep the Strait of Hormuz open to commercial shipping toll-free for 60 days while renewing a ceasefire between the U.S. and the Middle Eastern nation. A five-hour standoff at an apartment complex in Plano ended with one person behind bars. Media partner WFAA's Teresa Woodard with the story.
26: Police say more than 50 units responded to what began as a domestic dispute just north of the President George Bush Turnpike. After negotiators made contact with the barricaded man, officers were able to take him into custody. Police say no one was injured.
11: A short-term spending bill has been presented by key senators that would fund the U.S. government into early December. Fox's Tanya J. Powers with more.
0: The Senate would likely vote on the spending measure before leaving Washington at the end of the week for its traditional August recess. The bill would keep funding at current levels through December 11th and avoid a government shutdown during midterm campaign season. The House has passed a similar funding measure. Two things that did not make it into the Senate bill, a $1 billion request to build so-called Trump-class battleships, and language that bars transferring funds from other programs to the Border Patrol. Congress usually waits until days or hours before a funding deadline to pass extensions, but this time, senators are acting well before the end of the fiscal year on September 30th. Tanya J. Powers, Fox News.
11: 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There's still no winner in the Powerball lottery. Nobody matched all six numbers in the Saturday night drawing for a grand prize of $707 million. So the Powerball rolls over to tonight's drawing when the jackpot will be worth an estimated $748 million. Lump sum cash value for that $2 ticket comes out to over $325 million. Checking the numbers on Wall Street, the Dow was up 548 points. NASDAQ has gained 448. The S&P 500 up 87 points. Keep connected, DFW, for the latest on the situation in the Middle East on your home for WBAP's morning news. 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I'm Monty Cook. 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

0: A little weekend update. I know this isn't a podcast, but it's a big thing on a podcast to do a weekend update. I had a great weekend. Welcome back, News Talk 820 and 93.3 FM, WBAP. I'm your host, Matt Locke. It is the Monday edition of the program. So glad you're along for the ride, but I got a weekend update, okay? And it goes to what I want to talk about in hour two, okay? That's why I'm doing it, by the way. So my birthday is July 21st. Okay. And in my family and in my life, birthdays have never been a big deal. Seriously. You're another year older. You made it around the sun. All of that stuff. Just really glad to be alive. Honestly. Got two children, two grandchildren. Loving life, right? I don't need any. And maybe this is a man and a woman difference too. For my birthday, I really don't need anything. If I need something throughout the year, I buy it. My wife and I, you know, we're very blessed to have good lives. We've paid our debts. We're older. We're more established. I can go buy pretty much what I want to buy it to a certain extent. Let's not get crazy. I ain't rich, but I can buy what I want to buy. Well, my wife's birthday is August 2nd. Okay. And she's the complete opposite of me. It has to be a three-ring party circus for her birthday with everything. Okay. And I get that. They, in her family, they celebrated birthdays different than mine. Okay. So we decide, the wife and I, to take a weekend trip to Oklahoma City. It's about 3 hours north, of course, straight up 35. My wife wanted to go watch this. They had the United States women's national softball team playing in a tournament at Devon Field in Oklahoma City. And we went and watched. We got all day tickets. We went and hung out in Bricktown, had a great weekend for my wife's birthday. Okay. Two stories. First story. We end up in an establishment in Bricktown. Okay. The Bricktown area is fantastic in Oklahoma City. If you get a chance, I would go. Bars, restaurants, all kinds of stuff. We had a great time. Well, we showed up to an establishment, and I kid you not, we sat down at the table. We waited. And finally me, I have no patience. I hate to say this, but it's what made me a great salesperson in my past life. I have no patience. I follow up. I'm on the ball. I'm all over it. If someone walks in, I used to be a bartender, by the way, right out of college when I lived in Columbus, Ohio. You never let an individual's glass go empty. You're always on top of everything, and customer service is number one. My wife and I sat down in that place. We waited 10 minutes. Nobody waited on us. I had to walk to the bar. I walked to the bar, and the bartender acted like he was out of sorts that I came and asked him to do his job. I mean, looked at me like I was funny. I'm like, I just want a flight. I'd like to try your beer. We'd like to sit here and have an appetizer. We got some time to kill before we got to head over and watch some more softball games. My wife and I would like to eat. Horrible service. And my wife looked at me when the bill came and I left zero tip. She's like, you're not going to do that, right? I'm like, you're dang right I'm going to do that. We sat for 10 minutes, didn't get waited on, went to the bar and acted like I was some strange guy for asking for the product that the place sold. And I mean, I was just completely ticked off that day. But it gets better. So we get home. My wife, she might kill me for this story, but it'd be all right. I get in trouble for a lot of things, so don't tell anybody. Don't tell her, okay? But, yes, thank you, Garrett. Secret safe with Garrett, he says. She loves Dairy Queen. My wife, for her birthday, wanted a Dairy Queen cake. Do you know that in Texas, Dairy Queen's here in Fort Worth? They don't sell Dairy Queen cakes anymore. Made my wife irritable. So we went to the local Dairy Queen. I'm not going to say which one. Last night to get my wife a Blizzard for her birthday, we waited 40 minutes. We went through the drive-thru, sat there at the drive-thru speaker for 5 minutes. I'm like, hello? Anybody in there? Hello? Nothing. We drive around. That should have been my first clue. We drove around, we go inside, there's a couple families in front of us. There is one older lady, God bless her soul, probably 70 years old, running the front and doing the stuff. I mean, she'd take your order, she'd go make your order, she'd take your order, go make your order. The poor lady was working herself to death. 40 minutes it took to get two Blizzards. And I'm saying to you, I told my wife after we were done, I'm like, since COVID, this has all changed. You know, no, nobody cares about customer service. Nobody cares about any of that stuff anymore. And it all started when we hit COVID. Here is RFK Jr. talking about gain of function that, you know, happened with COVID being banned. Take a listen.
1: Well, gain of function research is a kind of research where you take a pathogenic organism like a coronavirus and you try to make it more virulent. You try to get it so that it can spread faster and that it's more deadly. And why would you do such a thing? Well, either because you want to weaponize it or because they say that we want to develop a vaccine against future mutations, which is nonsense. Nothing, no good thing has ever come from gain-of-function research. So we've now adopted a system that is going to end it in our country, and we believe will end it around the world, because any scientist, we will no longer support science in other countries that support it. Any scientist that does these experiments will be punished, and they can be permanently banned from any kind of grants. And the universities also will, that support this research, will also suffer liability.
0: Gain of function. No longer going to be in America. It all started with COVID, gain of function, the Wuhan lab. Coming up next, we're going to talk to Bo Cabala. He's a Tarleton State professor, political science guy. We're going to talk about COVID, how we've been duped, how it changed society, how it's made life more ridiculous, and what do we do moving forward? Don't go anywhere. My name's Matt Locke. 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
13: What are the chances you are listening to this while drinking a nice hot cup of coffee? If so, don't let me stop you. For years, we've been reporting on the health benefits of coffee, and that's not going to stop today. A new study, this one out of Harvard School of Public Health, found that coffee and tea could help lower your risk of developing dementia. People who enjoyed 1 to 3 caffeinated cups a day saw the biggest impact. In addition to the caffeine, coffee contains hundreds of bioactive compounds that can influence inflammation, glucose metabolism, vascular function, and oxidative stress. It's also possible coffee drinkers might be doing other things that keep them healthy. Eating a more balanced diet, getting plenty of exercise, sleep, not smoking, or drinking too much alcohol. And finally, staying socially active. I'm Dr. Sanjay Gupta, helping you live a better life.
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15: Look out for a new problem moving through Richardson into North Dallas. Southbound 75, a wreck at Mid-Park. It's in the HOV lane. 2 or 3 minutes on the delay so far from Beltline. Looks like they've got one of those left through lanes blocked as well. You've got some road construction going on. Southbound I-35E at 183 in Dallas in the left lane. That's causing a 3 or 4 minute delay from Regal Row. New problem in Garland. Northbound OBJ at Northwest Highway. Disabled vehicle in the right lane. With WBAP First Traffic, I'm Michael Scott.
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0: 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News, traffic, and weather on the ones. Plus, you're going to get some news, laughs, entertainment. 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Welcome back to the program. Want to welcome to the program Tarleton State professor and political science guy, Bo Cabala. Bo?
23: Hey,
0: is America, are we doomed? I mean, is customer service from COVID just gone?
23: You know, I wouldn't say we're doomed, but there's some clouds on the horizon. We saw them during the recent hearing with Dr. Anthony Fauci. And, you know, fortunately, the conversation continues. There's people calling for transparency. So I'm pleased the president signed this executive order banning gain-of-function research, and that does give me hope.
0: Yeah, and the gain of function is a big deal, right? I mean, RFK Jr. said it very well. What have we ever gotten out of it other than getting these supercharged viruses, getting Lyme, Zika, I think was one of them, now COVID. I mean, this has not been a good thing for Americans.
23: Absolutely. I mean, you're talking about research that is enhancing a pathogen's transmissibility, virulence, host range. You know, it may not be a surprise that, you know, Iran, hardliners in Iran, the communist regime in China has been especially interested in this. So couldn't agree with you more. And good to see the president step up with an executive order and, you know, Health and Human Services followed suit in July of 2026. So we now have a government-wide policy that says the federal government is ending support for dangerous gain-of-function research.
0: And it's finally about time. So let's transition over here. I don't know if you saw over the weekend, you know, Health and Human Services Secretary RFK Jr., he goes on with Dana Bash and they start talking about what happened in the past. You know, we lived it, right? We lived it. We know what was said. And RFK calls out the media for parroting talking points and all kinds of crazy breaks loose. Are we finally waking up?
23: I think we are. And let me say, that's the kind of discussion. I mean, it was heated. It was robust. In my opinion, it stayed mostly civil. I give Dana Bash some credit. She was, I mean, both of them somewhat flustered, but they kept the conversation going. They stayed engaged. Look, RFK Jr. is absolutely right that the media was complicit. So when it came to COVID dissent and vaccine skepticism, the debate was absolutely throttled. Some of the skeptics were definitely vindicated later, and CNN mainstream networks had a major role that they played in throttling the debate. Let me just mention one declaration. I'm sure you're familiar with it. Your viewers and listeners are, but the great Barrington Declaration, of course, during COVID, Sunetra Gupta at Oxford, Jay Bhattacharya at Stanford, Martin Kulldorff at Harvard, pointing out that focused protection of vulnerable populations, a much better strategy than blanket lockdowns. Sweden did it the right way. You had different American states opening up in the right way. Those people were hounded. They were legitimate, brilliant scientists. And I'm sad to say, you know, the mainstream media did play a role in silencing them for a time and stigmatizing them.
0: Well, I feel like we've lost the ability to debate, to actually have a conversation back and forth. I'll be the first to say, Bo, when COVID hit, I was like, whoa, maybe we should listen to some people who know. Maybe we should understand what's going on, and maybe we should take their advice on how to do it. But as time crept on, it became very evident that they were pushing their point of view and telling you couldn't have one.
23: That's absolutely right. And I couldn't agree with you more. You know, the generous note that I feel like you might be getting at here, Matt, is national emergencies do produce fog, fear, and mistakes. Yeah. So, okay, COVID was upon us. You know, I was visiting with, you know, people who were doctors in New York at the time. You're seeing tremendous loss of life. So look, inevitably mistakes will be made. But I think, as you're suggesting, the issue became transparency very quickly. Why is the CDC concealing data? Why can't dissenting scientists have an open conversation? You know, free speech, protecting scientific inquiry is not important during, you know, times of peace and normal periods. It's especially crucial to protect those values during a time of crisis and emergency. So undoubtedly, I'd say the same thing about, you know, Fauci. I don't know that there's a smoking gun that shows him, you know, profiting tremendously. There were some patents, you know, that he was involved with at the NIH that he may have benefited from. But it was the resistance to transparency, I think, that got people thinking something's wrong here. This is about control and not just the science.
0: Well, I'll tell you the point for me. The point for me is when they changed the definition of what a vaccine was. That's when I said, I'm out. I'm done. We know what a vaccine's been for the last 60 years. And now you're changing the definition because it went from, if you get the vaccine, you can't get it, you won't affect anybody, to if you get the vaccine, you won't die.
23: Well, there was that. And Matt, as we're talking about these semantic issues, you know, there was, of course, some verbal gymnastics around the definition of gain of function research. Yep. Same kind of deal, whereas people asking the question substantively had every right to ask about these vaccines because they were different. So mRNA vaccines deliver genetic instructions inside those lipid nanoparticles, so the cells produce spike protein. And that does lead, we know now, to a powerful immune response. And so you've got your small subset, young males. The myocarditis was real. The pericarditis was real. The athletes just, you know, tragically dying on the basketball court. We all saw that. And when we were told we weren't seeing that, I think it was incredibly frustrating.
0: Well, no, and you absolutely hit on it. And when my government says you have to do something, that's when I balk. I'm like, wait a minute. We've got this piece of paper that says we have freedoms and liberties. You can tell me what the risks are and what I could get and all that stuff, but you can't force me to put something in my body I don't want.
23: Well, and that's it. And look, I would caution just, you know, there's folks who are saying the COVID vaccines were mass poison, you know, so I might qualify that a little bit. But that mRNA rollout clearly created safety controversies that we were initially led to believe were non-existent. So I kind of was encouraged. I don't know if you watched the whole Dana Bash interview, but they both both got a little annoyed. RFK Jr. was going hard. They stayed with the conversation. Part of me feels like that's a hopeful moment. You know, that wasn't interrupted. They had it out. And I do feel we need to just air our differences out like that. Sometimes it gets a little heated, a little tense even, but that's okay. Constitutional democracy is about that. It can get a little messy. Here we need to have a real honest discussion about what actually happened with experts during the COVID era.
0: And I can't add to that. We're out of time. Bo Kabbalah, how can folks find you?
23: BZKabbalah.org, Matt, if you're in Stephenville or Dublin, you know, love being at Tarleton State University. Heart Eight is some of the most incredible barbecue you will find anywhere. So I'm around, BZKabbalah.org. You can message me, I'll respond.
0: I appreciate it. I'm going to have to get down there and get a beer with you. I always love having you on, so I'm going to have to find my way down there and have a beer with you. Hey, thank you so much. Hey, coming up next, we're going to cover all the things we just did. I mean, I'm going to give you some clips of that interview. I want to talk about the media's role in that and all of the things that were kind of just out there. Don't go anywhere. My name's Matt Locke. 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
26: I read this interesting story the other day, which was written by a colleague of mine, about why so-called, quote, admin nights are the new book club for busy adults. Now, I learned this is a term coined by journalist Chris Collin, who wrote about this life hack in the Wall Street Journal. An admin night is when people come together for a night, a fun night, while holding one another accountable to an assignment. The ones usually considered back burner tasks, the ones that you've been putting off. The person you choose to do an admin night with matters a lot, because that's your accountability partner. That's what one person told us. People love the social aspect because it can bring these boring tasks to light, make them feel more fun, and where you go matters as well. You need to have enough space and hopefully not too many distractions. And again, don't forget to leave some time for fun. I'm Dr. Sanjay Gupta, helping you live a better life.
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3: About 75 at Mid Park as you move from Richardson into North Dallas. There's a wreck blocking the, it looks like just the one HOV lane blocked now, so there's really not a big backup. 2-3 minutes back toward Beltline. Southbound I-35E at 183, road construction in the left lane. A little bit of slow traffic beginning beyond Empire Central. There's a new problem as you get into Southwest Arlington. Eastbound I-20 after Highway 287, a wreck in that left lane. That was just starting to stack things up 3 or 4 minutes back from Bowman Springs. With WBAP First Traffic and Weather on the ones, I'm Michael Scott.
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2: Your WBAP forecast with Chief Meteorologist Brad Barton from the On-Time Experts 24-7 Weather Center.
6: Strong storms with heavy rain just strung out from Maine all the way down to Florida, but our high-pressure heat dome is hanging tough through the middle of the country, pushing continental storm tracks hundreds of miles north of Texas. Today, sunny and hot with a high near 100 this afternoon. Winds out of the southwest, 5 to 10. Lows dropping into the upper 70s overnight. Tomorrow, sunny continued hot with a high near 102, low near 79. Wednesday, Gulf moisture returns. Sunny continued hot Wednesday with a high 101. Thursday, sunny, hot, and more humid with a high 100. Heat stress index could be 108, 109 again by Friday. I'm meteorologist Brad Barton.
2: 86 degrees in Fort Worth, 87 in Dallas. President Trump says the U.S. and Iran are getting set to resume peace talks today. Fox's Trey Yingst reporting from Tel Aviv.
7: President Trump calling off strikes against Iran for now, as he says a deal is close. According to the president, talks will resume today, aimed at finalizing an agreement on the Strait of Hormuz. Trump says he was asked by Qatar, the UAE, and Saudi Arabia to hold off as diplomatic efforts play out. Overnight, Iran's President Masoud Pezeshkian posted to X about the memorandum of understanding that was reached earlier this year, saying in part, quote, "I believe this memorandum will be the center of gravity of our foreign relations in the future. We must strive to compel the enemy to remain committed to what it has signed. The security of the country, the region, and our allies will be enhanced by this memorandum."
2: President Trump continuing to maintain Iran would not have a nuclear weapon in any deal with the U.S. A Kaufman County man is in custody, accused of abusing a corpse. Clayton Neville with the story.
8: Kaufman County deputies arrested Jeffrey Kinnemer last week after a bail bondsman filed to cancel Kinnemer's bail bond. He was originally arrested in February on a charge of abusing a corpse without legal authority. The new arrest documents didn't provide details about the original charge. Clayton Neville, WBAP News.
2: U.S. weapons makers are ramping up production of missile interceptors. Fox's Jared Halpern has more from the White House.
9: Northrop Grumman and Lockheed Martin signed framework agreements with the Pentagon to expand production of Patriot and THAAD missile interceptor components. The agreements are intended to triple and quadruple production for each of the anti-missile defense systems and stabilize supply chains. Last week, the Army awarded Lockheed Martin a nearly $60 billion contract to produce more Patriot interceptor missiles. Some members of Congress have raised concerns about the current stockpile of U.S. missiles and interceptors amid the ongoing conflict with Iran. At the White House, Jared Halpern, Fox News.
2: 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President Trump's Truth Social now selling early access to his social media posts to finance firms and other organizations willing to pay. Trump often posts about financial matters, and those posts move markets. The new data feed called Truth API is described by the company as, quote, a direct licensed real-time feed of the platform's most market-moving truths. On Wall Street, the Dow Jones Industrial Average up 533 points. NASDAQ has gained 462. S&P 500 up 88 points. 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

0: So what is the press? What should we call journalism? And do you argue with the people you interview? That's all coming up. 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Welcome in the Monday edition of the program. Busy broadcast week. You know, I do interviews every day, okay, here on the program. I was a recruiter for quite a long time. I feel like I'm very good at interviewing people. And when I set up interviews for the show, I set them up because I want their opinion to accentuate what I'm saying, right? I'm not here to argue with the people that I'm interviewing with. Like, we had Colonel Wes Martin on this morning. He said that, you know, Pete Hegseth shouldn't be the Secretary of War. I don't agree with that, but that's his opinion. I didn't say it. He did. I don't have to go at him and go, oh, I don't believe you. I don't care. That is not my job as a media personality. My job is to bring you information that is not only entertaining, but informative and things you want to listen to. Okay. So this interview heard around the world, and it happened over the weekend, of RFK Jr., Health and Human Services Secretary, and Dana Bash. Okay. And here is a clip that I want you to listen to where RFK says, when I challenge you, you say I'm arguing. Take a listen.
1: But I also don't want to use this interview to allow you to say things that aren't entirely true. You're talking about therapeutics. Fine. It is also factually.
0: Hold on. I'm using this interview because I don't want you to say things that aren't true. How are you the arbiter of truth?
1: True that the COVID vaccine worked. The COVID vaccine prevented deaths. There is data upon data upon data. Let's talk about the measles, please, because this is something that is happening as we speak.
2: The cases in the U.S. The COVID vaccine protected children.
1: I think that what I have talked to scientists and doctors
2: You've talked
1: about.
2: To scientists, can you look? Can you show me one study?
1: Yes, I can.
2: That shows that
1: I can.
2: Children were protected by the COVID vaccine.
1: I can tell you that,
2: that
1: there are.
2: That vaccine did more good than harm to children. Can you show me one study that shows that?
1: I can tell you that.
0: So there it is. I want to stop there for a second. All in RFK is hard to understand. It's his deal with his throat and all that stuff. But he's telling the interviewer, Dana Bash, can you show me how your argument is backed by science? You're telling me that the COVID vaccine was good for children. Show me the study. She doesn't have one.
1: When it comes to the vaccine, there have been studies that show that because of vaccine disinformation, there could have been 100 to 200,000 lives in the U.S. saved.
0: But you don't know that, by the way. That is a strictly made up number. You have no idea how many people the vaccine saved or not. We don't. That's just not possible to know.
1: Because people didn't get the vaccine. That's why I'm not saying that it entirely.
2: You are saying nonsense. You are saying something that you cannot show me.
1: Okay.
2: A single study.
1: I am not saying
2: that.
1: Nonsense.
2: You
1: I
2: are
1: am,
2: talking what somebody
1: me.
2: Told you.
1: Excuse me.
2: And you
1: let me,
2: cite me the study.
1: What study? No, what
2: cite
1: studies are you study. Talking about? You're talking about studies that actually don't exist. I want to talk about.
2: Cite me the
1: I am
2: study
1: not,
2: that you're talking about.
1: I am
2: you
1: not
2: say
1: here
2: you
1: to defend.
2: Studies, cite me the study.
1: This is not productive. I am not here to defend all of the. Let me finish.
2: Talking nonsense.
1: Let
2: you're making
1: finish.
2: Assertions you can't support. And then when I call you on them, you're telling
1: Mr.
2: me that I'm Mr. arguing.
1: Okay,
2: with
1: do you want to?
0: Exactly right. You're telling me things that don't exist. You have no proof to back it up. You are parroting these experts. And when I ask you, you don't have it. Here's the other clip. This was a 20-minute interview, but these are the two best ones out of there because, number one, he's right. We never needed to give it to children. There was no factual basis saying that stuff. Here is the other one where RFK Jr. is calling out the propaganda for just parenting experts that were never experts. Take a listen.
1: Debating this view.
2: Of course you are.
1: No, because I'm not
2: all you know how to do is repeat things that people told you and say, trust the experts. That's what you did during COVID. Now we know that Anthony Fauci, who was the expert, was lying about everything, about masks, about the social distancing, about natural immunity, about the transmission from the vaccine, about the source of COVID. He was lying, and you were punishing people for not trusting the experts. And now you're rolling out the experts again.
1: Yes.
2: To talk about something that you have no personal knowledge of.
0: And bingo. You again are doing the same thing. You saw, you listened there. RFK Jr. called it out. You're listening to experts who are wrong about X, Y, Z. You're quoting them. You're rolling them out. You're saying them. Instead of the state-run media saying they were wrong, instead of apologizing, because we know they were, we know all of this was lies. We know about the damage that the vaccine did. We know that it did not stop. I mean, at one point, Anthony Fauci said, if you get the vaccine, you won't get COVID and you can't transmit it. And we know that's exactly wrong. They changed the definition of what vaccine meant. And then when you got the COVID vaccine, you got COVID. All of it was a lie. And the state-run media was complicit in the lie, and then they continue to say the lie today. Not we were wrong, not we reported wrong, any of that stuff. And number two, you don't argue with your guest. You ask questions, you let the guest answer, and you move on. After the interview, if Dana Bash wanted to go, well, I didn't agree with X, Y, and Z, that's up to her. It's her show. But you don't bring a guest on to sit there and argue with them when you look like a complete and utter fool. And that's what she did. So finally, we're going to talk about investigative news, reporting, the media's role in all of this coming up in the final segment. You're not going to want to go anywhere. My name's Matt Locke. 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
3: Do you trust humanoid robots from China? Hear about the ban on imported robots at 2:15. Trump wins some court cases on deporting asylum seekers. Find out if it will actually lead to more deportations at 2:05. And how much longer can the Iran war last without crushing Team Red in the midterms? Hear my timeline at 4:05. That's coming up today, 2 to 5. 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
7: A disabled vehicle in Fort Worth, 35W southbound. It's for 280 in the right lane. It's only about a 5-minute backup so far from north side. Had a problem eastbound 20 at 287. That's been cleared getting into South Arlington, so it's unwinding from the east loop. And southbound 75 in Mid Park, they've just cleared that wreck as well. Never really caused a huge delay, but things are starting to unwind a bit now, moving from Beltline. With WBAP First Traffic, I'm Michael Scott.
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10: 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Final segment here. Here's a little update, by the way, for you WNBA fans, all two of you out there. The Wings are moving to the American Airlines Center for the 2027 season. Is that a good idea? I mean, the American Airlines seats 22,000 people. I'm not for sure they can fill it, but we'll see. If you're a Dallas Wings fan out there, I'm just being coy, but they're moving to the American Airlines Center for the 2027 season. So there you go. Now you got to travel from, I think they were playing at UTA, right? In Arlington. I think it was that stadium that had about, I don't know, 7,000 seat capacity. And my wife and I went over there and watched a volleyball game once. And I think I'm correct in saying that, as Mike Traina is in there chewing his sandwich, gonna correct me, I think. Oh, when Caitlin Clark comes, he says they'll fill it up. He's right, though. Thank you, Mike. Let's get to this final segment. So I'm talking about the media, talking about the arguments, you know, what is an interview, why you would argue with a guest, those kind of things, which is, I think, just bad TV and radio myself. I mean, and I'll be the first to tell you, when you call in here and everything,

0: anything else, if I don't agree with you, I'm really, I don't treat you poorly. I listen to your opinion like an adult. And then I say to you, hey, I don't agree with that, or I don't think it's that way. And I tell you why, and we move on. I'm not there to correct you or any of that stuff. But I want to talk about what we've lost over the last 5 to 10 years, I believe, you know, probably even before COVID, was investigative reporting. Like, Mitch McConnell has been missing from the Senate for like 43 days. Where is he? I keep seeing on social media that he's still at the hospital. They did a release. They did a statement saying he was in rehabilitation. Why don't we know that he's alive or not? I mean, where's the investigative reporting on anything? But the thing that's kind of currently catching our attention is this socialist, this Democrat Socialist of America Party. Okay. And I know we've got a segment of the population that feels like they can't make money to live. They can't make money to buy a house. They can't afford to have children, that kind of stuff. So maybe we turn to the people that want to give us everything. And I have to tell you, there was a fantastic interview over the weekend. I am not a Joe Manchin fan, by the way, former Republican, and I'm using air quotes, senator from the state of West Virginia. But there was a very interesting back and forth with Margaret Brennan and Joe Manchin about socialist policies. I want you to take a listen.
1: Heather, could you ever support a self-described socialist candidate?
2: No.
3: No way. My God, no.
1: And even if they have some good ideas?
3: I support the good ideas, but how could you support some of the crazy stuff they're for? Have you seen their platform? They're for dismantling everything that we know, whether it be the structure of government, Congress itself, or the Senate they want to get rid of. And then they start talking about all the crazy things. No police, no this, no this, no that. Mm-hmm. Are you crazy? We want a crime-free area. We have to have police for that.
1: Yes.
3: We want a strong defense. We want a strong border. But if Democrats can't say that, and they start lining up with the socialist demands of what you are to be a socialist, energy will be gone. There'll be no energy, okay? We have right now a tremendous amount of energy we're producing, and the world depends more on us than ever before.
2: Mm-hmm. But
3: we can do more.
0: I love the part, are you crazy? He says, which we all feel, right? Are you crazy? Have you even read their platform? I mean, it takes you a few minutes. They want to get rid of the police. They want to pack the Supreme Court. They want to get rid of the Senate. They want to get rid of law and order. They want open borders. They don't want energy. I mean, he hit on all of it. I mean, I can't believe I'm agreeing with Joe Manchin, but here we are. When you look at these kind of things and you look at this reporting and you see what they're talking about, I literally scratch my head because I'm thinking to myself, there is no way in the world that Margaret Brennan believes what she just said. There's no way that you would believe that you wouldn't want police to keep your neighborhood safe, or that you'd want the fire department to put the fire out at your house, or that you would want any kind of semblance of any kind of structure that has kept us going for the last 250 years. I mean, these people are crazy. And they act on the state run media that's normal. Well, don't you like the good things? What good things are there? Name me one policy that will ever work from a communist that hasn't failed when it's been tried. But by the way, the answer is there isn't one. I mean, I've been on this earth 52 years. Communism kills you. Don't take my word for it, Mao. Mao, Pol Pot, history tells us that communism kills you. If you just taught a little bit of history class in school where you're paying $800 a kid to send them back to, maybe you would know all this. All right, ladies and gentlemen, that's it for today. Certainly appreciate each and every one of you. Go find me at Matlock Radio on X. I'll see y'all back here tomorrow for the Tuesday edition of the program. Same bat time, same bat channel. My name's Matlock. 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
12: We've all been there, in a boring meeting, a long lecture, struggling to stay awake. No matter how hard you try, you nod off, and that is never a good look. Aside from the obvious, making sure you're getting enough sleep, there are a couple quick pick-me-ups that experts recommend before you take your seat. If you have time, you might try to squeeze in a quick nap, just a couple minutes even. That can increase your alertness. Or try to pop outside for a quick walk, get your blood and your hormones pumping, splash some cold water on your face, or grab a cup of coffee, obviously. If you're not a caffeine drinker, even just taking small sips of water throughout your meeting could be enough to keep you awake. Of course, you could also make a point to engage in the meeting. You're not likely to fall asleep while you're actually talking. I'm Dr. Sanjay Gupta, helping you live a better life.
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3: Diplomacy replaces a massive U.S. attack on Iran. I'm Mike Trina from the 24-Hour Breaking News Center.
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2: On the ones.
4: Northbound Loop 12, Alton Walker at the Trinity River. This is just north of 114. There's a disabled in the center lane. That's got you backed up a couple of minutes now from 114, a little beyond that. Also, southbound I-35E at 183, road construction in Dallas in the left lane. Not much of a backup on that. 3 or 4 minutes, a little beyond Empire Central. With WBAP, first traffic and weather on the ones, I'm Michael Scott.
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3: Your WBAP forecast with Chief Meteorologist Brad Barton from the On-Time Experts 24-7 Weather Center.
7: Well, the next couple of days look sunny and typically hot for early August. Sunny with a high of 100 this afternoon. Winds out of the southwest 5 to 10. Lows dropping into the upper 70s again tonight because of low humidity. We'll be sunny and hot with a high of 102 tomorrow, low 79 tomorrow night. Wednesday, Gulf moisture returns. By Thursday and Friday, plenty hot and plenty humid. I'm Meteorologist Brad Barton.
3: It's 90 degrees in Dallas, 91 in Fort Worth. 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President Donald Trump has announced new talks to wind down the war in Iran starting today. He has said he is holding off on massive strikes at the urging of Gulf allies. Light winds and lower temperatures are in the forecast to help firefighters with wildfires in eastern Washington state that have forced the evacuation of 60,000 people in the Spokane area. The fires have burned more than 12 and a half square miles and destroyed at least 600 homes, businesses, and other structures. Your money news brought to you by NetWorthRadio.com. Netflix is being sued over a missing hard drive containing an unreleased Nicolas Cage movie.
8: Netflix is facing a $105 million lawsuit from a film producer over an unencrypted Nicolas Cage film that has gone missing. Simon Ephraim, a Swiss businessman, wrote the script for the World War II thriller Fortitude and spent 7 years and $45 million bringing it to the screen, according to his lawsuit. Michelle Polino, Fox News.
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9: 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Hear about the ban on imported robots at 2:15. Trump wins some court cases on deporting asylum seekers. Find out if it will actually lead to more deportations at 2:05. And how much longer can the Iran war last without crushing Team Red in the midterms? Hear my timeline at 4:05. That's coming up today, 2 to 5. 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
21: This is the Markley, Van Camp, and Robbins Show. All righty, here we go. This is the Markley, Van Camp, and Robbins Show. I'm Scott Robbins. That's David Van Camp over there. Jamie Markley. On special assignment.
25: Yes, indeed he is.
21: Apparently there's some people that are upset with us when we say special assignment. Where is he really?
25: Well,
21: I don't know. We don't know. He doesn't tell us.
25: I don't know what you want from me.
21: He's gone.
25: Yeah.
21: I mean, they always say special assignment. It's like, hey, man, what do you want us to say? Tell you exactly where he is and get the phone number out so you can call him and talk to him?
25: No. Yeah, get the GPS tracker.
21: Right. Yeah, we don't do that. Anyway, we're going to start things off today with... One of my favorite clips from the weekend was Dana Bash, who got into a match with RFK Jr.
25: Yeah.
21: This is about COVID. This is about Anthony Fauci. This is about all the stuff that's come out.
25: Yeah.
21: And anyway, I thought it was very interesting because Dana's not backing down from her love of Fauci.
25: Oh, no. Well, Fauci wrote in his diary how, you know, he was friends with Dana Bash. Dana Bash would text him to complain about Republicans. I mean, they were tight.
21: Yes,
25: so RFK let her have it. And I think this may be the first clip of RFK Jr. that you're not going to struggle through, Scott.
21: I think so, too.
25: Because it is satisfying, isn't it? Here we go.
21: Yes, it is.
26: But you were
27: part of the problem.
26: No, I wasn't part of the problem.
27: There was absolute press malpractice. We're allowing your
26: Mr.
27: job.
26: Mr. Secretary.
27: Your job. Is a fierce skepticism toward authority. And
26: yes,
27: you weren't doing that. You were beating
26: my
27: up
26: job
27: people
26: is also,
27: who were dissenting.
26: No. Okay, are you going to, you want to sit here and attack me, or do you want to have conversations
27: about
26: public health? I'm not attacking you. I'm asking questions about how to prevent the next pandemic.
27: Question, and I'll tell you.
26: That's what I'm trying to do. But I also don't want to use this interview to allow you to say things that aren't entirely true.
25: Of course, you know, CNN would definitely not want to ever repeat information that wasn't true.
21: This is like the third or fourth time they've done this little trick about how they're above the board. Yeah. Okay.
25: Oh, sure. Of course.
21: It's like 60 minutes and all the rest. Okay. Never mind.
25: Yeah, they are. And they went on.
26: Okay. Do you want to talk about assertions that you can't support? I'll get there in a second. Let me just say, for the record, that I am not saying that the entire way that the COVID reaction was accurate. It was a scary time and people made mistakes. Absolutely.
27: You were scaring people.
26: Why are you saying that?
25: Because it's true.
21: That's what you were doing.
25: Yes.
21: What do you mean? Why do you say that?
25: Yeah, why do you say we were scaring people? You were. That was it. And we've got a montage coming up in a couple of minutes when this clip is over. But, they had the death clock out there.
21: She acts shocked. Yes, it was a running clock. We used to talk about it all the time. Yeah. It was like the Dow Jones, only it was the death clock.
25: Yeah.
21: And that was constantly running and updating.
25: And, yes. And again, I'll just repeat, the frustrating part to me, or the most frustrating part to me, is when they say, like, hey, everybody made mistakes. Well, that would be true, except they were sitting high atop moral science mountain and not letting anybody else say anything counter to what Fauci or anybody at the CDC was saying. Especially when it came to, like, shutting down schools and things like that. They went back and forth a little bit longer.
27: That was the job of CNN.
26: Okay.
27: Was to
26: okay,
27: put the chyrons up
26: okay,
27: about
26: stop.
27: How many people are
26: we
27: dying.
26: Were trying to be, we were
27: to
26: listening to the leaders in this country, including the president, who had a daily press conference explaining what was going on and trying to listen.
27: Were you listening?
26: I want to talk to measles.
27: Actually, were you reading the
26: measles
27: yourself?
25: Golly.
21: Well, I'll tell you this. He didn't let her off the hook.
25: No, he didn't.
21: I mean, that's tough to listen to because you got two people yapping and screaming at the same time, which is no fun.
25: Mm-hmm.
21: But Dana Bash knows she's cornered, and she knows what he's saying is true, and her job is to protect CNN and the brand.
25: Yeah.
21: And also herself, her own integrity, which,
25: of course,
21: she has none of.
25: Integrity.
21: But all that being said, when he talked about the porn, the fear porn, that was absolutely true.
25: Yes.
21: Because there were I know you have great examples of this right now, and that's the thing that irritates me the most. I've seen some of the defenders on social media of Fauci, and they're out there. You know, how dare you? Dr. Fauci's integrity. You know, I'm like, the guy lied. What is it about this you don't understand? But anyway, getting back to what we're talking about here.
25: Well, yeah, and I think it's important to have people get in Dana Bash's face. I know she was almost like the unlucky target right there.
21: Yeah.
25: Because I would have loved to have seen Jake Tapper take on RFK Jr. because I'm sure that they would have brought up the dinner parties that he had with Anthony Fauci.
21: I mean, RFK Jr. walked in there headhunting.
25: Oh, yeah, absolutely.
21: I mean, he was pissed when he walked in.
25: But it's important because the people who are still watching CNN probably don't know that side of it. They don't. They haven't really remembered it. And in fact, they're going out of their way to forget about it. But here's a montage of all the fear porn that was going on.
4: President Trump wrote on Twitter, don't be afraid.
25: Before I continue with that, I want to give a shout out. It was Tom Elliott with Grabian that put this together.
21: Oh, okay.
25: Yeah, always want to credit him.
4: President Trump wrote on Twitter, don't be afraid of COVID. Don't let it dominate your life. Don't let it dominate your life?
5: In terms of responding to a comment like that, it's gross.
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34: We're going to trust science. 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
35: Parents who say, well, I need to do my own research. Makes you think of that cartoon I saw of the tombstone that said, I did my own research.
25: Yeah, that was Francis Collins, the guy who brought out his acoustic guitar when Doge was making all these cuts.
21: Oh, that's right.
25: Yeah, that guy.
21: He's a folk singer. Yes.
25: Yeah, he is, now that he's retired from the National Institutes of Health. But yeah, I mean, that stuff is why I think a lot of us don't want to let this go, because this kind of thing can't happen again.
21: I agree. But it still confounds me that there's a certain segment of the population who will not allow you ever to second guess Fauci or his minions.
25: Yeah.
21: I'm sorry, but we can if we want. If we have a compelling reason to second guess somebody, isn't that very American? Isn't that what we, I mean, seriously.
25: I thought so, yeah.
21: We can second guess him. We can doubt him. We can say all of these things.
25: Mm-hmm.
21: Damn.
25: Yeah.
21: I mean, it's almost like that's the way it was during this whole time. You couldn't push back at all. Anyway. All right, I'm done now. 2 minutes of socialist candidates dodging defund the police. This is fun.
25: Yeah, this really is fun.
21: I've been following this story all over the place, and this is really fun.
25: Yeah, socialist Francesca Hong will probably be the Democrat nominee.
21: Oh, my God. She's a nut.
25: She is a nut. in Wisconsin is where she's running. And the thing is with her, I don't know if you've seen this interview that she's done. I don't know when she did it. I just saw the clip that where she acknowledged that she is bipolar, overdosed on lithium, and also was engaged in self-harm. And look, I mean, mental illness is serious, and it's not something that should be disqualifying for, you know, multiple jobs. That being said, man, I see the way that she acts in public, and I'm like, are you actually, do you have this thing on the leash? I'm not trying to be ableist over here. I'm just saying, like, man, it's a very odd situation. But anyway, she was all in on defunding the police, and now has sort of moderated on that, or so she says. This was also on CNN. Here we go.
26: Did your opinion change then on defunding the police?
0: That I think that people can evolve, that I am going to be a sensible and practical government and governor that is going to make sure that public safety is a priority. And
26: so you evolved on
0: serious
26: that.
0: Safety. I think that what, you know, my values are where some of my beliefs are as well. But where my values are is in, you know, making sure that public safety is for everyone, that everyone has access to it. And I think that, you know, what I believed in the past, like, that can evolve. But I still know that I cannot defund police as governor. And what I want to do is making sure that we're fully funding and investing in the community programs that we know actually work. That data shows.
25: Go ahead,
21: well,
25: Scott.
21: Like a midnight basketball all over again. And by the way, since you're naming all these programs that work, how about let's start with one?
25: Yes.
21: Let's start with one that you can actually point to and go, yes, 10 years into this thing, a decade into it, this works.
25: Yeah.
21: You can't. Because throwing money into a problem is never the answer.
25: Well, but. And you know, what has been shown in, like, Oakland, for example, is they did do, you know, community outreach, things like that, which those things can work, but it also has to be backed up by the threat of law enforcement.
21: Of course it does. Yes.
25: Yeah.
21: And law enforcement trumps it, by the way. So.
25: Yeah. And look, man, I'm all in for looking at things that actually work, resident officer programs, things like that. That's fine, but you have to start first with triage, which involves getting bad guys off the streets, which involves actually holding people accountable when they break the law. So,
21: well, I think a public works project would be more prisons.
25: Well, I think so, too, yes.
21: That's just my opinion, but you put a lot of people to work, right?
25: We have a massive under-incarceration problem in this
21: country. I believe we do, too, yes.
25: Yeah, that's, anyway, so that, and she just goes on for another minute or so with that nonsense.
21: It's just insanity. Now, is she gonna, she's gonna win, right?
25: She probably is gonna win the nomination, yeah.
21: Okay, well, we'll see what happens in the general, I guess. Speaking of controversial issues, the Indiana Fever coach.
25: Yes.
21: This is the coach that coaches Sophie Cunningham and Caitlin Clark.
25: Yes.
21: And she had some things to say, and the question was directed at her because of all this trans stuff that's currently going on and the support of the WNBA for trans. Anyway, here we go.
25: Yeah. This is Indiana Fever coach Stephanie White. Again, being asked to take a stance on something that like 90% of Americans agree on, which is no, dudes should not be playing women's sports, period. Right.
3: What's your stance? What is your stance on men or athletes who test as biological male participating in women's sports? What's your personal stance?
9: Yeah, I mean, I don't know that I would say that I'm educated enough from a scientific standpoint. I don't ever believe that exclusion is an answer. I just don't. I do think, you know, when we think about various levels of sport, various governing bodies of sport and things that go into that, like I said, I'm not educated enough at the different levels. I know growing up, I played with the boys all the time.
3: So
9: there
3: weren't
9: girl sports.
3: Would you welcome a biological male in WNBA?
9: Again, it's like, I don't know, when we talk about biological male and scientifically where we are, I think it's a totally different scenario. You know, as I said, I'm not educated enough in terms of transgender and transitioning to give you a smart answer. I would say, though, that I just don't feel like exclusion is an answer, and I think...
25: Exclusion is not an answer. Okay, then why do you have to make cuts for your roster?
21: Yeah.
25: I mean, sports is about exclusion. I hate to say it, but that, you know, not everybody's going to be in the starting five on a basketball team.
21: Nope.
25: That's just the reality of it.
21: Well, you've said America needs garbage time players, too.
25: That's true. Yes.
21: You know,
25: that is,
21: yes.
25: That is where the Van Camps of the world shine.
21: That's right, brother. Yeah. Get 12th man on that bench. No, it's interesting because I'm glad somebody posed that question to her, and she kind of McGurkined it.
25: Oh, she totally.
21: Well, I don't really. Yeah, yeah, I'm not a scientist. And yeah. Maybe, you know, all this nonsense. And somebody's going to break the penis barrier. Somebody is, right? The glass ceiling will be broken. Yeah. Some guy is going to go, I can make a couple of $100,000 a year by playing basketball and dominating in the WNBA. Yeah, why not?
25: It's the phallic ceiling, yes.
21: Yeah, the phallic ceiling will be broken. Yeah.
25: All right.
21: Be careful with glass, by the way.
25: All right.
21: It's dangerous at that point.
25: It's time for Mashup Monday, Scott. Today, I've been sitting on this for days. I really wanted to send this to you. Because I think you'll really like it. I know you're not a big fan of Rat, but you
21: not
25: do
21: really.
25: Like the Temptations.
21: I do.
25: So this is Rat, Lack of Communication, mixed up with the Temptations, Get Ready.
21: Okay.
25: All right, here we go.
21: Let's rock. I never made-

0: right. There you go. Yes, that works. It shouldn't work, but it does work.
1: Yeah, it totally does. Yeah.
0: Yes.
1: All right.
0: See, there should be a metal band that's doing that, like, live.
1: Oh, yeah, like rock versions of that.
0: They should have, like, do 20 songs, then put them all together. Yeah, and there you go. All right. Fun stuff, man. Okay, coming up, top five stories we are following this morning. We will get to that with Mr. Van Camp in just a minute. This is the Markley, Van Camp, and Robbins Show.
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6: Some heavy traffic on I-30 moving eastbound over Lake Ray Hubbard. The wreck is at 205, blocking the two right lanes. It's backing you up 20 minutes from Horizon. If you want, take Highway 66 up to the north as an alternate. Also, northbound Loop 12 at the Trinity River. This is near 114. Road construction in the right lane. 2 minute delay past 114. But WBAP first traffic.
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0: All right, here we go. This is the Barkley Van Camp and Robbins Show. I'm Scott Robbins. That's David Van Camp right over there. All right, David, you know what it's time for. It's with the top five things that we are following and the top five stories we are following very closely today. And yes, away we go.
1: Number five, this is kind of cool. A new rival to Wall Street is now open. The Texas Stock Exchange in Dallas went fully live for the first time on Friday. Trading available for all of its listed tickers.
0: What does it mean exactly?
1: Well, there's a lot of interest in the financial world in moving out of New York City because, well, they've got a communist government now.
0: That's true.
1: And they're looking, I don't know how quickly that could happen, but this is actually a step in the direction that's been talked about for years, even before Zoran Mamdani. Just the tax, you know, when they're talking about taxing unrealized gains, which is money you haven't actually made.
0: Right, I know, yeah, it's crazy.
1: It's insane. Number four, 9.2 million people, including illegal aliens, do not meet the federal requirement to qualify for the Obamacare Medicaid expansion program. That's about half of those enrolled that are not qualified to take advantage of this.
0: Half.
1: Yeah, that's a
0: half.
1: Problem. Yeah.
0: Oh my God.
1: Number three, almost 65,000 people have been evacuated from their homes in Spokane County, Washington, as crews battle three major wildfires. It is just a heartbreaking scene.
0: It is. It's terrible.
1: Out of there. I mean, it's hell on earth.
0: For our friends in Spokane, we are in our prayers, that's for sure. Holy
1: Absolutely. Two bystanders, number two, are being hailed as heroes for firing back during a deadly mass shooting at an In-N-Out Burger in Twin Falls, Idaho. The gunman took his own life after taking return fire from a citizen named Jordan Salinas and an off-duty law enforcement officer.
0: How about that guy, by the way?
1: Oh, that guy? Yeah, because he went like tactical bro in 2021.
0: Yes.
1: And yeah, so he's posted videos about him training with his firearms with the FN-57 suppressed as well. He had it in his shoulder rig and just pulls it out. Yep.
0: Unbelievable. Yeah,
1: it is. And then number one, President Trump saying the U.S. military remains locked and loaded as a new round of Iran negotiations get underway, although Iran is saying there are no talks. Trump is complaining about it on Truth Social. I'm like, okay, you know, I know that's a big story. I want something to happen. You know, like...
0: You and me both.
1: It's Groundhog Day, man. It's just back and forth all the time.
0: Well, the Iranian government says there are no new talks. Which part of the Iranian government? Right. There's like 16 factions. All right.
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16: Senators John Cornyn and Tom Tillis have decided to back President Trump's Attorney General pick. I'm Mike Trina from the 24-Hour Breaking News Center.
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3: On the ones.
17: Eastbound I-30 at 205 in Rockwall. They're working on clearing up a wreck. Only the left lane gets by, so that's why you've got the 20-minute backup now. The stretch is on to the Lake Ray Hubbard Bridge. There's always Highway 66 up to the north if you'd like as an alternate route. Also 75 northbound at Renner, moving from Richardson into Plano. Road construction in the right lane, not a real big backup, slow as you approach that construction zone. And we had some road work up on Loop 12 Alton Walker northbound at 114. That's been cleared. Next update within 10 minutes. I'm Michael Scott with First Traffic on the Ones.
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16: Your forecast from the WBAP On Time Experts 24/7 Weather Center. Today, sunny and hot with a high near 101. Tonight, clear with a low around 79. Tomorrow, sunny and hot, high near 102. That heat index will be up to 106. It's 92 degrees in both Dallas and Fort Worth. The acting attorney general now appears to have votes to be confirmed by the Senate. Jared Halpern has more.
19: Republicans John Cornyn and Tom Tillis are now signaling support to confirm acting attorney general Todd Blanche later this week. Overnight, Blanche released a document ordering beyond any doubt that there is no fund. Jared Halpern, Fox News.
16: Kay Granger, the first Republican woman from Texas elected to the U.S. House of Representatives and Fort Worth's first female mayor, has passed away at the age of 83. 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Apple users might have to open up their wallet to use Apple's new AI.
20: Users looking to make extended use of this new version of Siri could be made to pay for it. Other competitive AI bots such as Grok, ChatGPT, or Anthropic's Claude all require subscriptions for increased or extra usage of the AI computing power. Siri AI will be featured in the rollout of iOS 27 this fall. Eben Brown, Fox News.
16: Checking Wall Street, the Dow is up 535 points to 53,020. NASDAQ up by 519 to 25,893. S&P 500 is increased by 99 to 7,589. 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
27: What are the chances you are listening to this while drinking a nice hot cup of coffee? If so, don't let me stop you. For years, we've been reporting on the health benefits of coffee, and that's not going to stop today. A new study, this one out of Harvard School of Public Health, found that coffee and tea could help lower your risk of developing dementia. People who enjoyed 1 to 3 caffeinated cups a day saw the biggest impact. In addition to the caffeine, coffee contains hundreds of bioactive compounds that can influence inflammation, glucose metabolism, vascular function, and oxidative stress. It's also possible coffee drinkers might be doing other things that keep them healthy. Eating a more balanced diet, getting plenty of exercise, sleep, not smoking, or drinking too much alcohol. And finally, staying socially active. I'm Dr. Sanjay Gupta, helping you live a better life.
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0: All right, here we go. This is the Markley Van Camp and Robbins Show. I'm Scott Robbins. Right over there is David Van Camp.
1: Yep.
0: All right. Well, Trump has made it clear that he's not looking to kill people.
1: Yeah, President Trump, he's holding off on more attacks against Iran, claiming there's some sort of negotiation going on and yada, yada, yada. Here we go again. And I think that is almost, it's like a virtue that turns into a hindrance with Trump, because I do believe him. I take him at his word when he says he doesn't want to cause a bunch of suffering.
0: But this is the thing. This is very consistent with the way he's always been.
1: Yeah.
0: He's not comfortable with that at all.
1: No, but then it's like, well, then don't start it. You
0: exactly.
1: Know?
0: Then what are we doing, okay? Then what are
1: right.
0: we doing here?
1: So here is the president speaking aboard Air Force One.
5: Would I rather make a deal? I'm not looking to kill people. Because people die, a lot of people die, and we don't want that. So they asked us, Iran specifically, but the other three said we really... I asked Saudi Arabia, the king. I said, the crown prince. I said, what would you rather do? Would you rather have us do this or not? They said, we would much prefer a deal as opposed to... an attack, because you don't know where these attacks lead. I mean, will they be flooded with people pouring into their country? A disaster. A lot of bad things can happen.
1: Yeah. So, but at the same time, you know, their borders are not our problem. You know, what is our problem is them playing, you know, this whole cat and mouse game in the Strait of Hormuz.
0: I agree with that.
1: That is an issue, and I understand that. Yes, Gulf states would be a little bit worried about a massive refugee crisis. But then again, I mean, the Iranian people generally are, especially by Middle East standards, are very well educated. You know, you're not talking about, you know, basically a whole bunch of like this massive peasant class and criminal class that would be going out. I mean, the biggest thing would be, you know, they're the wrong branch of Islam for Saudi Arabia and the rest of the Middle East.
0: Mm-hmm. Yeah. So I try to. Again, what do we see when we drive into work every day? When we look up and look at gas prices, yeah. We see them exploding again to almost $4.50 a gallon where I'm at.
1: Dang.
0: And you know, so I'm sitting here and I'm thinking to myself, well, this is going to matter because everything and where the grocery store and everywhere else where prices go up, this is how you lose elections.
1: Yep.
0: But what I don't understand, and maybe you can help me here, but I see the price of crude has dropped again.
1: Yeah.
0: Crude oil has dropped, I mean, considerably over the last few days.
1: Yeah, I think part of that is because they're getting word about, you know, ships actually making it out.
0: So and not necessarily is there evidence of that happening as much as there's word that it could.
1: Yeah, well, that it is, yeah. Global supply is starting to catch up to the drop-off that initially occurred. I don't know, man, but sometimes with these wild swings in the market, I can't help but think, man, someone's getting rich off of this, and it ain't me.
0: Yeah, no. That makes two of us right there, buddy. Yeah. I'll tell you that right now. Holy smokes. Also, I want to get to this clip because Katie Wilson, all of a sudden, is in the White House spotlight, the mayor of Seattle.
1: Yeah.
0: And we know that things, by the way, she knows that all of a sudden things are breaking bad all over the place.
1: Yeah. Well, she did a stunning press conference, and I was watching it in reaction to, you know, the chief of police being, quote-unquote, you know, told to resign. He was fired. And so a lot of people are upset. They're saying, hey, this isn't fair. You're making him the fall guy for your own incompetence, especially right. after the shooting at the Seattle Center and, you know, the five-hour delay between communicating with the public that there was another suspect on the loose. And the shooting itself. And so, yeah, that's a big problem. And she just does look deer in the headlights. And so it's like, what, a 30-minute press conference, something like 25, 26 minutes. And, yeah, the press was out for blood in this case. I think everybody can see through this lady, this socialist, who's never had to work a real job in her life, never really had to I mean, she's had odd jobs here and there. But she's never had to provide for herself.
0: Can you imagine that, like Mondami? I mean, can you imagine? I mean, you never really have built anything or done anything outside of the public sector.
1: Yes.
0: Anyway, and it's just amazing to me that these people get elected. But anyway, here's
1: the mayor, Katie Wilson, as she was getting grilled on Friday.
6: Mayor, you still haven't told the people of Seattle why. Was it him being...
1: Yeah, why is the police chief gone?
6: People of Seattle, why? Was it him being out of the city too often? Was it taking too long to release information that night? Or was it the kerfuffle with the reporter? Or was it all four?
2: I will say that in the conversations that I had with Chief Barnes over the last few days that resulted in our mutual agreement to his resignation, there were multiple factors, some of which were related to the events of Sunday, but that certainly was not the only thing.
4: Mayor Wilson, I wanted to ask about your relationship with the City Council, because many of them were very critical of this decision and very critical of your leadership in this moment. I want to give you a chance to respond to that and explain how you're going to improve relationships with City Council, especially as you need them to move forward with on policies for the city.
2: Absolutely. Thank you for that question. Yeah, I understand that many of my colleagues on the City Council disagree with the decision to move forward with a leadership change at SPD at this time. And I respect their differences of opinion. I guess what I'll say is that as the mayor, as the executive of the city, I do have a different window into our police department than they do. And I'm confident that as we move forward with our search for a permanent chief, we will be able to come together, because I really think that we want the same thing for our city, and I think we're looking for a lot of the same qualities in a leader for this department.
4: And could you also respond to their criticism of your leadership in this moment?
2: I am making what I firmly believe is the right decision at the right time.
1: Yeah.
0: You know, the McGurkin is so fluid out of their mouth.
1: Yeah,
0: they just talk for 2.5 minutes and say absolutely nothing. It's just a bunch of words strung together.
1: Right. City Council just doesn't know as much as I do.
0: Right.
1: Blah, blah,
0: their
1: blah.
0: Window. Yeah.
1: Right. Yeah. Well, then the interim police chief also has a home outside of the state.
0: I was just going to say, the bar is pretty low. How about if you live there?
1: Yeah.
0: That would be nice.
1: Let's start there.
0: Yeah.
1: If you're going to be the chief of police, you're going to have to buy a house. Okay.
0: Yeah, you got to have permanent residency here, not an apartment somewhere, not some bachelor pad on the weekends. You can't do that.
1: We're not doing remote work stuff, okay?
0: We're just not doing that. Some jobs you can do that at, but this one you can't, all right?
1: Right.
0: So, yeah. Gosh, just my 2 cents. All right. Even PBS, this is I find this interesting. Even PBS can't believe when a candidate claims socialism lifts more people up than capitalism.
1: Yeah, Melot Kiros.
0: This is a crazy claim.
1: Yeah, she's the socialist running for Congress in Colorado. She ousted a longtime representative in the Democrat primary a few weeks ago. She was interviewed by Margaret Hoover on PBS and claimed that, yes, socialism is actually what lifts people out of poverty. And when you've lost PBS,
0: yeah.
1: You know you're in trouble here.
0: Oh, boy.
7: I don't think there's anything more American than subscribing to an economic philosophy that, as the evidence shows, is the only one that's actually capable of delivering things like life, liberty, and the pursuit of happiness. I really can't think
8: socialism
7: of anything
8: else. Has proven to deliver on the values of the Declaration of Independence more than capitalism has.
7: Yeah. You know, when we talk about capitalism, you know, one of the things that folks talk about with capitalism as a theory is that it's responsible for, you know, delivering people out of poverty here in the U.S.
8: More people out of poverty around the world than any other economic system.
7: Yeah. Yes, which isn't the entire story. At the same time that a lot of folks were getting delivered out of poverty, there were a lot of social safety programs that were also being created at the same time. A lot of fair labor laws that were being enacted. You know, rights that workers were taking back to make sure that they were not working in unsafe conditions, to make sure that they were earning fair wages. That is not capitalism, right? Unfettered capitalism is where the capitalists, the owners of the means of production, are the only ones that are calling the shots. And you are lucky to have the job, and you just have to deal with the conditions. Socialism is about delivering democracy in the workplace and making sure that workers have a say about the conditions that they're working in, about negotiating for the kind of wage that would be fair for the labor that they are contributing to whatever industry it is that they're working in.
1: Do you realize why a lot of the labor movement stuff actually worked?
0: Yeah.
1: Because they realized, we're going to fall behind our competitors if we don't do this.
0: Right, exactly.
1: Yeah, talk about workers' rights in socialist countries.
0: Yes.
1: Where the state essentially has a monopoly over every industry, and yeah, you will work your 14-hour shift for pennies a day, and if you don't like it, well,

0: Democratic nomination for Senate to replace Senator Gary Peters, right? But there's also a bit suggesting she might be interested in a presidential run.
1: Yeah.
0: There was ask about her if she might lean on staff for a presidential campaign. She said, I think that idea would be like a playbook for how to run for president. If you think there is, and you're just following that playbook, you're going to lose because the electorate is changing faster than consultants can figure it out. Yeah. Now, that goes on. She talked about being on the trail as a candidate for Senate in 2018.
1: Yeah.
0: She said on the trail that she went on to say she made a name for herself when her Republican tracker, these are people who follow candidates around, right?
1: Yeah.
0: Who at that point had followed her for months, asked her on camera for her take on Medicare for All. Now, rather than answering, the former CIA analyst and member of the intelligence community under Bush and Obama, which is Elise Slotkin, replied with a question that spooked the operative. This guy's just following her around, right?
1: Yeah.
0: She said, how are Sloan and Leroy? Question mark. Betraying that she knew the names of the tracker's pets. Those were his dogs. She knew the name of them. He responded, how did you know the name of my dogs? She shut the door to her vehicle with a smile on her face. Now, it remains a mystery as to how she divined the names of those dogs since they weren't on social media anywhere.
1: Well,
0: holy smokes, man.
1: Yeah,
0: I know the names of your dogs. Don't mess with me, in other words.
1: Well, you know.
0: Holy smokes, that's like mafia crap right there. I mean, I know the names of your dogs.
1: Yeah.
0: I mean, gosh, dang.
1: I know where you live.
0: Yeah, I know where your parents live.
1: Yes, I know your social security number.
0: God.
1: And at the drop of a hat, I can have some unfortunate images downloaded onto your computer.
0: I mean, isn't that insanity? I mean, I found that story to be completely goon-like, you know, on some level. But
1: yeah, that said, man, I hate the game, not the player.
0: Yeah, right.
1: I think she's a nut, but
0: I think she's a complete nut too. But
1: kind of impressed by that, honestly.
0: But I want everybody to know for the record, it was David Van Camp who said that I didn't.
1: She's going to come in and just start naming all my, you know, sorry to hear that Dexter died. Oh, yeah. That's terrible.
0: That must have been an awful mishap. Yeah.
1: Man, it must have been awful.
0: Oh, man.
1: All right. We got a news update on the way. Also, Nimrod's in the news. Who defrauds Little Debbie's? Somebody did. And they're in trouble for it. We'll get to that next.
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6: Some heavy traffic moving across Lake Ray Hubbard eastbound on I-30. It begins at Dow Rock, and the reason for that is the construction at Dow Rock in the right lane, but it stays heavy all the way over to 205. That's where you've got a wreck where only the left lane gets by, so combined

0: We've got about a 35-minute delay. West side of Fort Worth has construction. Westbound 30 at Longview in the left lane, causing a couple of minutes in the way of backups. With WBAP First Traffic, I'm...
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7: A better life with Dr. Sanjay Gupta.
8: Even for people who fall asleep easily, staying asleep can be difficult. You wake up, your mind starts to race, you can't turn those thoughts off. Sleep experts say there are a few things you can try. Cognitive shuffling. That's when you choose a random, impersonal, non-emotional word. Then for each letter of that word, think of as many words that begin with each letter as you can before moving on to the next one. It distracts your brain from stress. It also mimics the fragmented thought patterns that usually occur as you drift off to sleep. Sensory grounding is something else. That's when you work through things you can hear, feel, see, smell, or taste. That helps you to be in the moment instead of dwelling on the past or the future. Or just do a mental walkthrough of a place you know well. Familiar but neutral imagery that can calm the brain. I'm Dr. Sanjay Gupta, helping you live a better life.
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2: All right, man, here we go. This is the Markley, Van Camp, and Robbins Show. Hi there, I'm Scott Robbins, right over there, David Van Camp.
3: Nope. 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
3: All right. Here's a quick, yes. Here's a quick news update. That Francesca Hong apparently hates everything. Like 4th of July tweeting out, "I do not enjoy fireworks. I miss working in a restaurant every day except on Valentine's Day."
2: Well, she hates fireworks?
3: Yeah, and Valentine's Day. The worst of humanity comes out from folks celebrating on another day. Capitalism tells you how to show love.
2: Maybe you should give her some of the tranquilizers they give dogs.
3: No kidding. You know what was interesting is that one of her campaign videos, I think it was her actual launch for governor, she's running for governor of Wisconsin, talking about how she was running a restaurant. By the time they filmed that, she had already run her noodle shop into the ground. It was already closed. It had been closed for about a year. And also her parents had to bail her out because, well, credit card company was suing her for the $30,000 that she owed them.
2: Incredible.
3: It is incredible. And there's
2: these
3: a good chance
2: are winning
3: that she's going to be the next governor of a major state.
2: Oh my goodness.
3: All right, it is time for Nimrod's in the news.
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3: All right, we go to West Virginia for this round of Nimrod's in the News. A guy from West Virginia was arrested after stealing $17,000 worth of Little Debbie snacks.
2: What?
3: Yeah. So here is Detective Brady Stallings talking about this little caper.
7: One of their delivery drivers was fraudulently issuing invoices to three different stores without delivering product. 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So they didn't have the product to scan, so they disputed the invoices with Key Foods.
3: And he's in trouble. That's Nimrod's in the News.
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11: The president says talks with Iran have resumed. I'm Mike Trina from the 24-Hour Breaking News Center.
8: 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WBAP's first traffic and weather.
1: On the ones.
0: Finally, some good news. The wreck we had on eastbound I-30 at 205 in Rockwall is gone. You've still got a delay from Dalrock, but it is starting to loosen up a bit. Westbound 175 at Jim Miller in Dallas. That's a new problem. A disabled vehicle in the two right lanes. Just starting to back things up a little bit. With WBAP First Traffic and Weather on the ones, I'm Michael Scott.
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11: 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Talks are resuming between the U.S. and Iran after President Trump called off a major bombardment of the Islamic Republic.
14: President Trump says whether Iran wants to admit it or not, the two sides are talking of a solution to end the war and Iran's nuclear program. In a social media post, the president accuses Iranian leadership of being unbelievably duplicitous. At the White House, Jared Halpern, Fox News.
11: Keller residents are opposing a proposed Westlake data center.
15: 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Keller officials, though, say they cannot stop the project. 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
11: 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Checking Wall Street, the Dow is up 484 points to 52,969. NASDAQ in the green by 504 to 25,878. S&P 500 is up by 97 to 7,586. 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
17: 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Whether it's the school zone slowing you down or drop-off routines, we'll get you and the kids there on time with traffic reports.
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5: Now seems as good a time as any to remind you, you don't always have to take healthy habits to the extreme. Not only are you unlikely to stick with something that's difficult, even if you can keep it up, it's probably going to be to the detriment of something else. And chances are that something else is more important. So if you're on a quest to improve your health, I promise the basics are going to take you much further. I'm talking about diet, try and be as plant-based as possible, exercise, meaning multiple rounds of cardio and strength training, and sleep. For most people, 7 to 9 hours a night. I'd like to think of these things as sort of a three-legged stool, right? If you're not doing any one of them, it's really hard to keep balanced with the others. The key here is you don't have to strive for perfection. Doing anything is going to be better than nothing. I'm Dr. Sanjay Gupta, helping you live a better life.
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32: Morning. This beat goes on. Monday. This is the Markley, Van Camp, and Robbins Show. I'm Scott Robbins. Right over there is David Van Camp. Jamie Markley on special assignment. You know, David, we talked earlier in the show today about all of the Fauci news.
33: Yeah.
32: And you wonder to yourself, this does need to be aired out more.
33: Yes.
32: You wonder, is it enough? What's the right amount? What are we talking about here? But you know what? I can't help but get over this weekend when I was, you know, perusing social media. I did notice there were several people that were coming in defense of Fauci.
33: Yeah.
32: And it's incredible to me that this is still happening, considering everything we've been through the last couple, 3 days anyway.
33: Yeah.
32: And everybody now who's coming out and admitting, hey, you know what, there was a lab leak.
33: Yeah. Well, dude, yeah, you've got the former Biden White House COVID-19 response coordinator, Dr. Ashish Jha. He was on CNN yesterday, and it's funny because Dana Bash, who was friends with Anthony Fauci, maybe still is, seemed to be very bummed to report that Ashish Jha now believes that, yeah, COVID probably came out of that lab in Wuhan. Here's the question is funny because it's like dog-eared, downtrodden, like she's very disappointed that she has to report this. And here we go.
34: Mm-hmm. Well, you reshared a tweet that said, among other things, the available evidence overwhelmingly does not show that it, well, let me say it this way. You said that the available evidence points towards research-related incidents in Wuhan as the origin of the COVID-19 pandemic, and that we were funding research in an institution where we lacked full transparency into what research was being conducted. You agreed with that?
35: I did. This is going to surprise some people. You know, when I went into the White House, my view was this was almost surely a natural outbreak, maybe a lab leak. Based on information I learned and based on information I've seen, I have come to conclude that it is more likely to have been a lab leak. Here's the bottom line. No one in the United States knows for sure. The only people who know for sure are people, officials in China. And we still need transparency and accountability on that. So that is my best assessment. I'm not suggesting I know for sure, but I'm saying my best assessment is that it probably was a lab.
33: Welcome to the year 2020.
32: Well, doctor. Now, hey, but well, you know, yeah.
33: Like, I don't have access to all the things he probably had access to. And I was like, yeah, I mean, once you started looking into it a little bit more, it's like, yeah, it probably did actually come out of that lab.
32: Not probably did. It did.
33: Right. Oh, that's where I am. I mean,
32: Well, I know. Well, that's where everybody should be right now.
33: I think, you know, it's one of those things where if you want to be as cautious as possible, you can say, well, we don't have the definitive proof that it came out of there. But, boy, it seems like they were really interesting in juicing up some coronaviruses in that lab, and that lab had had lab leaks in the past.
32: No doubt about it.
33: And, boy, you know, the Chinese authorities really cleaned up the mess before they told anybody what was going on. Yeah, it probably did come out of that lab. It's just common sense,
32: man. Incredible.
33: Yeah.
32: You know, and I mean, I guess, I mean, we would have loved to have asked Fauci that, but he's not going to answer that.
33: No, he's pleading the fifth.
32: Of course, every time, every single time. By the way, if I saw 100, I saw 1,000 of the Dave Chappelle bit.
33: Oh, yeah.
32: I plead the fifth. I plead the fifth. 5-0-5-5. Yeah, good stuff. All right, COVID fear porn part two. This I enjoy these montages we put together.
33: Yes.
32: And again, we were just reflecting on the whole COVID nonsense and what we all went through while it was going on.
33: Yeah. Well, and I think this is important to revisit because, yeah, it's you know, the powers that be put America and by extension the entire world through absolute hell with all of this. This was put together by Grabian Media and Tom Elliott in particular. Here we go.
0: Republicans have given their voters license to believe whatever they want to believe.
1: Heard somebody saying, listen to the scientists, do that.
6: Let's listen to the scientists.
7: That phrase, do your own research, it's popping up a lot in conversations about coronavirus and about COVID vaccines. Doing your own research, it seems so innocent, but it can have serious consequences. Renee, what are the roots of this phrase? I feel like I used to hear it around QAnon craziness.
11: If some jerk exposed my mother to COVID because they didn't want to wear a mask, I would want to kill them.
1: We can watch the experts, but we shouldn't be listening to...
33: That gave you a little double
32: take. Wow, yeah, it did. I forgot all about that.
33: That was Don Lemon.
32: Yeah, Don Lemon saying he's going to kill somebody if they expose his mother to COVID.
33: Yes.
32: Jeez.
1: Experts, but we shouldn't be listening to Trump, a non-medical professional.
12: Well, the answer is listen to Bill Gates. Bill's right about a lot of things.
32: All right.
12: The steep learning curve in global health.
11: And we're really seeing just how important it is to follow science.
13: Yes. Yes, exactly. And we need to listen to scientists.
11: The idea that people are questioning the science behind the vaccine.
1: The science checks out. Even if you don't believe in the science, you think you're tough enough and you're healthy enough and you're young enough. The scientists were right all along. Eventually, the science catches up with you.
33: Well, except when it's inconvenient, and then you don't want to talk to anybody about it.
32: And Dana Bash wants to push back on RFK Jr. for saying, well, it's your for you guys. You guys in the media were the ones that stirred it up.
33: Oh, yeah.
32: And there's proof of it everywhere.
33: Yes.
32: God, that makes me
33: mad. It really what it was, I on the part of the media, I don't think it was a concerted, you know, conspiracy on their part for the most part. I think they were genuinely scared out of their minds. And then, you know, it became a status symbol to say, oh, well, I'm wearing my mask everywhere I go. And I'm getting tested every single day. And I've got 57 boosters.
32: Well, it became a virtue signaling thing, yes.
33: Yeah.
32: I mean, and it is interesting because you could tell, you did know when you went into a grocery store based on what you were seeing, which way people voted.
33: Eventually, yeah. Once
32: eventually, not early on, but eventually, yes.
33: Yeah.
32: Because they were still yelling at you if you didn't have a mask on in the store.
33: Oh, yeah.
32: Where's your mask? Yeah. Or looking at you and avoiding you like, you know, you had the bubonic plague or something. Yeah. I mean, it was crazy.
33: Yeah.
32: And again, when does this investigation with Fauci, I mean, I know it's probably not going to go anywhere. I understand that. But are we done with him now?
33: Well, there's going to be a contempt vote this week. Rand Paul has said that. And then we'll see where it goes from there. But
32: are there individual states that want to bring him up too on charges?
33: That would be an interesting...
32: Because there's like three states now, I think, that are involved in this, Florida being one of them.
33: Yeah, it would be interesting to see. I again, like for me, the people who would have any sort of standing in any sort of lawsuit or any criminal activity would be the people who were listening to Fauci the most. Yeah. And Ron DeSantis doesn't fall into that category.
32: No.
33: So, you know, is Bill de Blasio going to be part of this, you know? Like, hey, there was a criminal conspiracy to shut down schools. Yeah.
32: Anyway, all right. This I find kind of interesting, too. This next clip we're going to play, that you will need an ID to shop at Zoran's grocery stores in New York City.
33: Yeah, New York.
32: This is freaking hilarious.
33: It is. New York officials have put out a call for bids for 5 grocery stores that will be funded by the government and offer a 30% discount on essential items. So Mayor Zoran Mamdani was asked a pretty obvious question. How are you going to stop somebody from going in there, buying up a whole bunch of stuff at a massive discount, and then selling it on the street?
32: Well, yeah.
33: For like 10% less than the nearby grocery store. How exactly are you going to get around this issue?
6: How are you going to keep people from taking advantage of that, that deal, basically? And is there going to be a limit on the number of items that someone can take that are discounted at that level from that essential basket?
14: So our RFP makes very clear that this is a program for New Yorkers to be able to put food on the table, not a program for people to be able to make a quick buck through reselling. I'm going to pass it over to our EDC head, G Pack, to add some additional details.
15: Yes, if you look at our RFP for the operator, we are looking to make sure that we target New Yorkers, whether it be at sort of a library card-esque thing, and also we manage who's buying and that is focused on everyday New Yorkers. So we are mindful of that, and so we're going to make sure that we have all the things in place to make ensure that that does not happen.
33: You're going to have to show some form of identification in order to shop at the grocery store.
32: That's crazy, yes.
33: Not to vote,
32: no problem, but no, you can go vote, yeah. But don't come into our grocery store without proper ID. Okay,
33: right.
32: Well, got it.
33: We wouldn't want people to take advantage of a public system.
32: I love the consistency in government on this one, huh? Isn't that something?
33: Yeah.
32: Holy smokes. All right, I continue to follow that story along. This is another piece of audio that I heard over the weekend, and I actually saw him do this on his show. Mm. This was Bill Maher, and again, sometimes you listen to Maher and you go, God, I hate what he just said because I totally disagree with him.
33: Yeah.
32: Other times, he's like at least pragmatic, if nothing else.
33: Sure.
32: And this is one of those times.
33: I think he's genuinely freaked out about the socialist rise within the Democrat Party, which is who he votes with.
32: But he wants you to understand the ramifications involved in all this.
33: Oh, yeah. And this was a pretty epic rant, actually.
16: Not a week goes by where I don't read about some newly chosen, exciting new face in the Democratic Party. And then when that face opens its mouth, the Communist Manifesto or some other crazy comes out. Again, let's just read the quotes. The DSA platform says you work as much as you are able and no more than needed. If that was any closer to Karl Marx's dictum, from each according to his abilities to each according to his needs, they'd be sued for plagiarism. New York Mayor Mamdani once tweeted Karl Marx's words exactly. They're not trying to hide it. Their most popular influencer, Hassan Piker, thinks communism is so groovy. He laments the fall of the two of the most murderous regimes in history, the Soviet Union and Chairman Mao's China. Mamdani's aide, his top aide, Sia Weaver, said, if you don't believe in the government's sacred right to seize property, it's over. And impoverish the white middle class.
32: Gosh.
16: What? That's a goal? You know you're supposed to scare people into voting for you, right? One of the new soon-to-be Democratic congresspeople, Darlizia Chevalier, supports seizing all properties from landlords and said, seize the means of production. Mamdani has said the end goal is seizing the means of production. I think they want to seize the means of production.
33: Yeah.
16: Now, maybe you missed that in school or missed school altogether, but that's communism. Now the coalition within the DSA called the Marxist Unity Group is in ascendance, and I must take them at their word when their words include, our commitment is to the long-term struggle for a fully liberated, classless society, in a word, communism. What do they have to do? Tweet out, elect more communists? Oh, yeah, Sia Weaver did that. Yes. Good, I'm glad you're shocked. Yeah. People got to realize this is going on.
33: Yeah. I know his audience is not, the people who are voting for these communists, but
32: no.
33: I do hope, I'm glad he's out there fighting the good fight, though, at least.
32: Well, I think you can sometimes vote for these people who are communists without knowing they're communists.
33: Yes.
32: I mean, that's the frightening part about it.
33: Because they try to dress it up like, oh, well, we just want health care.
32: Yeah, we want health care for everyone, and we want our kids to be taken care of, and we want, but you know, and the rent's too damn high.
33: Yeah.
32: And you know, the whole messaging of it.
33: Yes.
32: I mean, it's communism, and thankfully he can point that out and go, yeah, this is exactly what it is.
33: Yeah.
32: Because I think we've failed our students at this point in time. I mean, again, I go back to the Wayback Machine when I was a boy, but when I was a kid, no kidding, and even through school, I mean, the communists, that was a dirty word.
33: Yeah.
32: You didn't talk about communism. Communism hurt people. It killed people. It kept you from excelling. I mean, it's insanity that this has become this part of the Democrat Party.
33: Yeah.
32: Like I said, my father was a dyed-in-the-wool Democrat. He was a union guy. He was a Harry Truman Democrat. He was a Kennedy Democrat. You know, he was that guy. And Democrats were great. Because in his mind, and I guess it was probably true at the time, they were more of a blue-collar party. Yeah. They did look out for that person more. This is not your dad's Democrat Party anymore, man.
33: Nope.
32: It just isn't even close.
33: Nope.
32: Damn, and thanks, Bill Maher, for pointing that out.
33: Yeah.
32: Because we need somebody like him saying it.
33: All right. Well, real quick, the Women's Pro Baseball League started on Saturday.
32: Oh, God, I know what you're going to do here.
33: Yeah, the big story, though, is the national anthem as performed by 85-year-old Motown legend Martha Reeves, Heat Wave, Dancing in the Street.
32: Oh.
33: It's awful.
32: It is awful.

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1: It's not good.
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3: Nope. We're so gallantly streaming, and the rocket's red glare, the bombs bursting in air.
1: All right.
0: No more.
1: I don't want to assault your ears anymore.
0: People were like this, biting their lips and the inside of their cheeks to keep from laughing.
1: Oh, yeah. There were people laughing in the stands.
0: This, by the way, was the first professional women's baseball game, correct?
1: Yes.
0: In Springfield, Illinois. Yeah.
1: I also find it weird that they're doing this instead of, like, promoting professional softball, because softball is a way more entertaining game.
0: Oh, I agree. I totally agree. I couldn't agree more. Yeah. I'll give this thing a chance. I haven't seen it. I haven't seen anybody play it yet. I don't know what the talent is like. But you're right. I do like the game of softball. Girl softball, I like a lot. I like to watch fast pitch softball. It's fun. Mm-hmm. All right. Martha and the Vandellas. Screeching in the street. What key was that, by the way? She kept searching for one and couldn't find
1: it. That was in the key of cringe.
0: Ignored it. Yeah.
1: Top 5 things we're watching today, Kevin. Oh,
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9: I spent 175 at Jim Miller in Dallas. 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There's a fuel spill there, as well as a disabled truck, and only the left lane gets by. So that's scheduled to be cleared up, we're told, by about 2:30. So another couple of hours. So far, you're looking at a 7 to 8 minute delay. Westbound I-30 at Chapel Creek in Fort Worth. You've got road construction up in that left lane. It's about a 7 or 8 minute backup from Longview. With WBAP First Traffic, I'm
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18: Now seems as good a time as any to remind you, you don't always have to take healthy habits to the extreme. Not only are you unlikely to stick with something that's difficult, even if you can keep it up, it's probably going to be to the detriment of something else. And chances are that something else is more important. So if you're on a quest to improve your health, I promise the basics are going to take you much further. I'm talking about diet, try and be as plant-based as possible, exercise, meaning multiple rounds of cardio and strength training, and sleep. For most people, 7 to 9 hours a night. I'd like to think of these things as sort of a three-legged stool, right? If you're not doing any one of them, it's really hard to keep balanced with the others. The key here is you don't have to strive for perfection. Doing anything is going to be better than nothing. I'm Dr. Sanjay Gupta, helping you live a better life.
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0: Hey, man. This is the Markley, Van Camp, and Robbins Show. I'm Scott Robbins. Right over there is David Van Camp. It is time now, ladies and gentlemen, for the top five stories we are following today.
1: Yes, indeed. Number five, a new rival to Wall Street is now opened up in Dallas, Texas. It's the Texas Stock Exchange. People are very excited about this, as a lot of financial firms are interested in moving out of the People's Republic of New York.
0: Why would that be, David? Why?
1: Well, because, you know, they kind of like making money.
0: Do they? Oh, yeah, they should spread it around. It's their duty.
1: Right. Yeah. Number four, 9.2 million people, including illegal aliens, do not meet the federal requirement to qualify for the Obamacare Medicaid expansion program. That's nearly half of the people enrolled nationwide. California, it's over 60% are not eligible for it.
0: Crazy. That's crazy.
1: It is crazy, man.
0: That's insanity.
1: Number three, almost 65,000 people and counting have been evacuated from their homes in Spokane County, Washington, as crews battle major wildfires. Man, it's just heartbreaking scenes,
0: man,
1: every time.
0: Prayers to Spokane today. Wow. Yeah.
1: Number two bystanders are being hailed as heroes for firing back during a deadly mass shooting at an In-N-Out Burger in Twin Falls, Idaho. The gunman took his own life after taking return fire from a citizen named Jordan Salinas and an off-duty law enforcement officer as well.
0: He was in a good spot at the right time. Man.
1: Oh, yeah. Both of them
0: good
1: were.
0: Good for him. Good guy with a gun. Yep.
1: Yeah. Number one, President Trump says the U.S. military remains locked and loaded as a new round of Iran negotiations get underway, although Iran is saying there are no talks underway. Those are the top five stories that we're watching today. 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
21: 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I'm Mike Traina from the 24-Hour Breaking News Center.
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5: On the ones.
9: A disabled truck on westbound 175 at Jim Miller in Dallas. There's also a fuel spill involved as well. and only the left lane gets by. So it's about a 7 or 8 minute backup. They're telling us that this should be cleared up by 2:30. You're traveling eastbound on Highway 80 at Helms Trail and 40. That is road construction in the right lane. Not much of a backup so far. With WBAP First Traffic and Weather on the ones, I'm Michael Scott.
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21: Your forecast from the WBAP on-time experts 24-7 Weather Center. Today, sunny and hot with a high near 101. Tonight, clear with a low around 79. Tomorrow, sunny and hot with a high near 102. Heat index about 106. It's 94 degrees in Dallas and 95 in Fort Worth. A new study finds millions of Medicaid enrollees did not qualify for the program, costing U.S. taxpayers $32 billion a year.
22: This study says some of those people actually make too much money to qualify for this Medicaid expansion program, and others are getting these benefits even though they're here in the country illegally.
21: Fox's Connor Hanson reporting the suspect arrested after an April drowning at Lake Ray Hubbard is under indictment.
23: Officials say Daniel Irving drowned at the lake while swimming and fishing with Lucas Roper and a 16-year-old juvenile. Police say that Roper tried to cover up the accident because he didn't want to get in trouble. Clayton Neville, WBAP News.
21: 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A food recall has been announced regarding several tons of product.
24: That recall, covering nearly 23,000 pounds of UCROP's baked spaghetti and chicken cobbler, all due to concerns over metal slivers. The recall products were sold in Virginia, North Carolina, and West Virginia, as well as through Department of War commissaries and online sales. Paul Stevens, Fox News.
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25: 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Hear about the ban on imported robots at 2:15. Trump wins some court cases on deporting asylum seekers. Find out if it will actually lead to more deportations at 2:05. And how much longer can the Iran war last without crushing Team Red in the midterms? Hear my timeline at 4:05. That's coming up today, 2 to 5. 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
18: 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I'm talking about diet. 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Exercise, meaning multiple rounds of cardio and strength training, and sleep. 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Doing anything is going to be better than nothing. I'm Dr. Sanjay Gupta, helping you live a better life.
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0: All right, man, here we go. This is the Markley, Van Camp, and Robbins Show. I'm Scott Robbins. Right over there is David Van Camp. Jamie Markley on special assignment. He'll be back, what, tomorrow? Wednesday, I guess. Okay, yeah. He'll be back on Wednesday. All right, David, what you got going on today?
1: Former Democrat Senator Joe Manchin, he was on CBS and was asked about the rise of socialism within his party. And, boy, Margaret Brennan couldn't believe that he was kind of aghast by this whole thing.
0: I know, right?
1: This is the crazy thing. Here we go.
11: Could you ever support a self-described socialist candidate?
12: No. No way. No.
11: And it surprises some good ideas.
12: I support the good ideas, but how could you support some of the crazy stuff they're for? Have you seen their platform? They're for dismantling everything that we know. Whether it be the structure of government, Congress itself, or the Senate they want to get rid of. And then they start talking about all the crazy things. No police, no this, no this, no that. Mm-hmm. Are you crazy? We want a crime-free area. We have to have police for that.
11: Yeah.
12: We want a strong defense. We want a strong border. But if Democrats can't say that, and they start lining up with the socialist demands about what you are to be a socialist, energy will be gone. There'll be no energy, okay? We have right now a tremendous amount of energy we're producing, and the world depends more on us than ever before.
11: Mm-hmm.
12: We can do more.
1: Yeah. I like that. Even if there are good ideas...
0: Exactly. I mean, like what?
1: Like what?
0: That's what I wished he would have said that. What do you mean, good ideas?
1: what good ideas
0: are you talking about, Margaret?
1: Yeah, give me one.
0: Gosh, dang. I mean, I think it took him back a little bit that she even asked the question.
1: Yeah.
0: Like what? Well, no, no.
1: Well, no. Yeah. I
0: don't... Have you seen their platform?
1: Yeah, right. Have you seen what they believe in?
0: My God, man, of course I can't say that. Holy smokes.
1: I thought this was almost a, you know, the old joke, about somebody, I'm going to butcher it here, but the hypothetical leopards eating my face party.
0: Yeah.
1: And somebody says, well, I voted for them, but I never thought that the leopards would eat my face.
0: Right, exactly.
1: Yeah, well, that happened now to Scott Galloway. He's a writer, and he's been a fan of the transformative New York mayor, Zoran Mamdani. But now he's upset, because remember last week, Mamdani included, hundreds of thousands of people. Mm-hmm. In this massive database of people who could qualify for a new tax on property,
0: mm-hmm.
1: just basically doxed a bunch of people. He was on that list.
0: Oh, he was?
1: Yes,
0: okay.
1: was. And he's a little miffed about it, you could say.
0: Yeah.
13: And I've been doxed.
14: You've been doxed? What? Tell me.
13: So, I don't know if you've heard, but Mayor Mamdani has decided to release a list of the 950,000 residences with addresses and names that might be eligible for his pied-à-terre tax. I came out in favor of this tax. This is the definition. He's taken a legitimate source of tax revenue and has turned it into a wanted poster. And the question I would have is, other than trying to identify and imply these people have done something wrong, and then 18 months after a healthcare CEO was executed in the street and then published the list, what is the upside here? Why is he doing this?
1: Yeah, because When communists say we don't want billionaires or multimillionaires, they don't mean they want to tax you. They mean they don't want you to exist.
0: Right.
1: That's what it is. He's not a billionaire, but, I mean, you're getting a taste of that, though.
0: God.
1: Yeah, it is totally irresponsible to do that.
0: I mean,
1: but
0: eventually they eat their own, right? I mean,
1: yeah.
0: They have to.
1: Like, yeah, I really liked that idea until it affected me.
0: Me, and now I don't like it
1: oh,
0: anymore.
1: Oh, no.
0: Yeah.
1: What have I done?
0: I'm interested in this piece of audio because I've not heard it yet. James Tallarico.
1: Yeah.
0: Now he's saying Jesus was all for socialist health care.
1: Yes, Democrats.
0: Was he really? Jesus didn't believe in insurance, private insurance?
1: I think he was saying, yeah, Caesar, Medicaid for Medicare for all.
0: Oh, yeah, right.
1: That's what he was doing. But, all right, this is Democrat Senate candidate James Tallarico in Texas making that old, tired liberal argument that Jesus would have been a socialist. He wanted a socialist government. It's like, well, I think he was aiming higher than the government, but okay.
15: We can finish
2: the work of President Obama and pass a public option so that every single American has access to the health care they deserve. Because health care is a human right. It is not a privilege. I just, since we are in church, and because I said BS earlier, if you read our scriptures, if you read the New Testament, what does Jesus spend most of his time doing? It's not, well, you already know, okay. It's not preaching, it's not teaching, it is healing. Healing the sick. And in Matthew 25, scripture says that's how we will be judged and how we will be saved. By healing the sick, by feeding the hungry, by welcoming the stranger, by visiting the prisoner.
1: By taxing the billionaires. I resent the hell out of guys like him who just try to, like, shoehorn, and this happens in conservative circles too, just sort of shoehorn Jesus into their particular political mm-hmm. ideology. Because, mm-hmm. again, Jesus is talking about something bigger than tax brackets, okay? He's not talking about healthcare policy. It's just, it's grim whenever I hear him.
0: I ask you this question all the time because I don't know what the answer is, but what does the polling look like for this guy right now?
1: Well, I think
0: Tallarico.
1: There are a lot of Republicans nervous that he's going to pull it off.
0: Oh, my God.
1: I don't see it, but because it just sort of seems like he's flailing right now, but I don't know.
0: Well, they're still trying to make him into a manly man right. somehow, and they're trying to remake him into something he's absolutely not.
1: Yeah. Remember they part of his one of his campaign ads? They have him driving in a big old pickup truck, yes. Dodge pickup truck, and you can see it's got rental plates on it.
0: Yeah, he's probably the first time he's ever driven one.
1: No, I think he drives. What is
0: does
1: he
0: drive a pickup truck?
1: I think he drives. Is it an Avalanche? Maybe.
0: Yeah, maybe
1: something
0: he does.
1: Like that. I don't know. Okay. Maybe Dodge just tested better.
0: I'm not sure. Probably.
1: Yeah. All right. It is
0: the AI Dooley. He's driving around.
1: All right. It's time for What's Your Story? Before we go around and share something that caught our attention, may not be the biggest story today, but we still want to share it. Scott, what is your story this time?
0: I say this, and I use this time as a public service to all of you, just so you're aware of it, so your eyes don't bleed. Rosie O'Donnell will be back on The View for season 30.
1: I thought she fled America.
0: She did, but she's come back.
1: Oh.
0: Apparently Ireland wasn't all it was cracked up to be.
1: Wow.
0: The former co-host confirmed her return on Monday's episode of Tangle with Kyle Ridley. A podcast.
1: God. What?
0: Everybody's got one. It's like having a dog or a cat or whatever. I've got a podcast. Saying that she will take part in the show's 30th anniversary special. She said, I'll do whatever they want me to do. I'm just going to be there as a guest.
1: Oh, okay.
0: Well, so, I guess you could take some console in the fact that she's not going to be there full time.
1: Yeah.
0: She's just showing up. She added, they're bringing back all the hosts. And, I'm pretty proud of that show. Of what it's become and how it really speaks to the people and to their politics.
1: It does.
0: That's what she said.
1: Okay. Well, I guess she's not going to trash it before going
0: on. No, of course not.
1: Going on.
0: In addition to the on-air spat with colleague Elizabeth Hasselbeck that led to her initial 2007 exit, she says she has had a tense dynamic with Whoopi Goldberg. That was part of it as well. But all things have healed, I guess. She said she's going to be back on the show at least for one shot anyway.
1: Well.
0: And again, when they get closer to the date, I'll be sure to warn you. So just so you know, you don't get caught by surprise.
1: Well, I mean, I don't know. Maybe they want to bring her back just for their own egos. Like, okay, we're not this crazy yet. All right?
0: Right.
1: Yeah.
0: Right. Well, she's not for her looks, that's for sure.
1: Well, no. Or her takes.
0: Time has not been good to her. Okay.
1: All right. Some researchers at UCLA have, they're researching marmots.
0: And the little marmots.
1: Yeah, little marmots. And well, apparently the marmot interest is not as high as they thought it would be, and funding is a little bit tough.
0: Mm-hmm.
1: So they've started an OnlyFans account for marmots.
0: For marmots?
1: Yes, marmots. Yes.
0: Walking provocatively?
1: I'm not sure. Here's one of the researchers talking about it.
3: Like, what about OnlyFans? It'll be G-rated, whatever. And maybe people will give us tips. So I came back to the lab and I said, maybe we should start an OnlyFans site. And someone screams, Only.

0: this one. Now, you know, and boom. I mean, there's no horrific explosions or anything, right. But it's cars crashing into each other.
1: And you've watched hours of it, haven't you?
0: Not hours, but minutes of it, for yeah. sure.
1: Well, it is kind of.
0: I keep thinking, is there going to be more to this? No, there isn't. It's the same intersection, and it's just car wreck after car wreck there. Yeah.
1: He's gonna lobby against having a traffic signal put there.
0: Well, yeah, because it's bad for business. Yeah.
1: Hey. Yeah.
0: If anything, just put a 4-way stop up somewhere where there's a busy intersection. You're gonna get more of that. So.
1: Oh yeah, it's true. You can. You can find a niche anywhere on the way.
0: Right, but I've said that. Yeah, there's niches everywhere.
1: You know, there's one guy, and now I'll try to find his name. I can't remember it off the top of my head. Who it starts tragically. The guy's daughter got into a wreck, and it was there was a faulty barrier. Crash barrier.
0: Oh, okay.
1: And she died as a result of this not doing what it was designed to do. So this guy has spent a lot of time learning everything there is to know about those guardrails. And he goes out and just on his own dime, on his own time, goes out and inspects random guardrails. And then shows how they're, you know, the city or the state or the county is falling down on maintenance for all of this.
0: Mm-hmm.
1: But that's his life now. It's like, it's for a good cause because he could save lives doing that.
0: Yeah.
1: Right? Man, there is something for everybody. You know, if you like watching people, you know, eat tomato soup out of a World War II helmet or something.
0: Yeah.
1: There's somebody is doing that right now online.
0: Under a bridge. Yeah. It is the strangest thing. I saw that guy. I mean, did you see the guy jumped off the Brooklyn Bridge this weekend?
1: Was he naked?
0: Naked.
1: Yeah.
0: Yeah. Went up naked and had some kind of funky flags flying or something that he'd made.
1: Yeah.
0: And he jumped off the Brooklyn Bridge and he lived.
1: Yeah.
0: By the way, he's in stable condition right now.
1: Wow.
0: And then didn't he have all these people weighing in going, well, you know, mathematically, he's going 90 miles per hour and he hits concrete.
1: Uh-huh.
0: Well, that may be true, but he lived through it, so I don't know how that happened, but
1: Yeah,
0: so, but again, is there videos of it? Yes, of course, everywhere.
1: There's a video of everything.
0: It is really something. We are all under surveillance. There's no doubt about it.
1: All right. We got Nimrods in the News coming up, plus a news update.
0: Yep.
1: And... For Nimrods in the News, Canadian town is very glad that they're getting rid of rotten fish sauce that's been sitting around for 20 years. Talk about that. And a news update.
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7: Look out for a new crash in Benbrook. It's going to be westbound I-20 near Winscott in that left lane. 10-minute delay so far from Bel Air. Westbound 175 at Jim Miller in Dallas. That's a disabled truck. It's blocking the two right lanes. There's also a fuel spill involved, so they're trying to get all that cleaned up. Only that left lane gets by 7 or 8 minutes on the backup. TxDOT telling us they hope to get that cleared up by about 2:30. 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
3: I read this interesting story the other day, which was written by a colleague of mine, about why so-called, quote, admin nights are the new book club for busy adults. Now, I learned this is a term coined by journalist Chris Collin, who wrote about this life hack in the Wall Street Journal. An admin night is when people come together for a night, a fun night, while holding one another accountable to an assignment. The ones usually considered back burner tasks, the ones that you've been putting off. The person you choose to do an admin night with matters a lot because that's your accountability partner. That's what one person told us. People love the social aspect because it can bring these boring tasks to light, make them feel more fun, and where you go matters as well. You need to have enough space and hopefully not too many distractions. And again, don't forget to leave some time for fun. I'm Dr. Sanjay Gupta, helping you live a better life.
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8: This is the Markley Van Camp and Robbins Show. I'm Scott Robbins. Right over there, David Van Camp. Jamie Markley on special assignment. He'll be back on Wednesday.
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9: President Trump on Air Force One talking about the U.S. deciding to help prop up a Japanese currency as the Japanese are having some economic woes at home. And here's the president.
10: We have a good relationship with Japan. We're very strong, very, very strong financially. And they are, you know, they have a weakening yen, and they wanted a little bit of help. And we're always there for Japan. Japan's been very good to us, with the exception, of course, of Pearl Harbor.
11: Mr. President,
10: they were not good.
11: He likes going back to the well on that one.
8: Well, he sure does, doesn't he?
11: It's like, it's been a while. I think we buried the hatchet on that, considering we dropped a couple of atom bombs on him.
8: Yeah, he does. He does. He's done that more than once, certainly. Yeah.
11: Oh, yeah. Well, there was that really awkward moment where he's with the prime minister.
8: Oh, Japan.
11: Which was like, oh, buddy.
8: I know.
11: It's like he had like three words too many in the joke that he was going for. All right, it's time for Nimrod's in the News. Let's go.
8: Yeah.
12: When the going gets tough.
13: Damn it, this is too hard.
12: The dumb get dumber.
13: All right, Dean.
12: It's Nimrod's in the News on the Martley, Van Camp, and Robbins Show.
13: I love the poorly educated.
11: Workers have finally, in Newfoundland, Canada, started removing thousands of gallons of rotting fish sauce from a Canadian plant that was abandoned 20 years ago. Chris Gibbs, Newfoundland Minister of the Environment, says we're very proud of this moment.
14: The people of St. Mary's can take their town back away from this fish sauce. We couldn't be more proud than to be standing here today and watching this fish sauce leave this community.
11: Feels like a really low bar to be proud.
8: Gosh.
11: Couldn't be more proud.
8: Fish sauce goodbye.
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7: On the ones.
25: Vehicle fire working in Grapevine, southbound 121 just before Glade Road. It's in the two right lanes, about a 10 to 15 minute backup to Highway 360. In Dallas, westbound Highway 175 at Jim Miller Road, only the left lane is getting by due to a fluid spill. Seeing about a 5 to 7 minute backup to Elam Road. For WBAP First Traffic and Weather on the Ones, I'm Dave Allen.
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24: It's 96 degrees in Dallas and 96 in Fort Worth. 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President Donald Trump has announced new talks to wind down the war in Iran starting today. He said that he's holding off on massive strikes at the urging of Gulf allies. Light winds and lower temperatures are in the forecast to help firefighters and wildfires in eastern Washington state that have forced the evacuation of 60,000 people in the Spokane area. The fires have burned more than 12.5 square miles and destroyed at least 600 homes, businesses, and other structures. Your Money News brought to you by NetWorthRadio.com. Parking meter that takes coins or even credit cards, becoming increasingly rare.
0: Parking meters are disappearing in many cities as smartphone apps and digital payment systems take over. Instead of feeding a meter or swiping a card, many drivers now pay, extend their time, and receive reminders right from their phones. But for older adults and people without smartphones, could end with a parking ticket on the windshield. Matt Murphy, Fox News.
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15: Yep. Here we go. This is the Markley, Van Camp, and Robbins Show. Howdy. I'm Scott Robbins. Right over there, David Van Camp, Jamie Markley on special assignment today.
16: Yeah.
15: Okay, so the Chaz is the new thing, right?
16: The Kraz, sir.
15: Oh, yeah. That's right, because it was the Chaz. Now it's the Kraz. Well,
16: the Chaz was in Seattle. This was where of dirty communists took over Capitol Hill, which is where the CH came from.
15: Right.
16: And now you've got the Cory Ruiz Autonomous Zone in Madison, Wisconsin, named after, a known criminal, Cory Ruiz, was approached by the police. He started fighting the cops, brought out a knife, stabbed a cop, got shot and killed.
15: Yep.
16: And, of course, the communists are mad about that because apparently it was a mostly peaceful stabbing of a police officer. I'm not sure.
15: You know, this protesting thing has become a very well-paid job. I mean, it's full-time. You get four or five of them a year, right?
16: Oh, yeah, completely.
15: At least.
16: So they blocked off the area around the intersection where he was killed, and the city put salt trucks in there to help
15: barricade
16: it, providing sanitation services, although the mayor says, well, we're not providing dumpsters for them. But, I mean, according to the local news reporting, yeah, the city was actually bringing sanitation workers in to clean up after these animals.
15: God. Okay.
16: Now, Nick Sorter, he likes getting in the middle of stuff, and, he found himself right in the middle of it when he was chased off by a bunch of these commies. They're like, there's one guy going after him with some sort of metal rod.
15: You're kidding me. Really?
16: Yeah. Nick Sorter, so he goes out there, and he got chased away. He was trying to get back to his car. The problem was they were blocking his way back to the car.
15: Right.
16: While threatening him the entire time, yeah.
17: Let me get in the car. That's it. That's all I want. That's it. That's it. I'm leaving. Like, that's it. I'm just trying to get in the car, bro.
19: Hurry up and leave.
17: I'm trying to. Just please.
19: Before your life ends out here.
17: Can we?
16: Hurry up
19: and leave.
17: No,
19: it's a whole team of us.
17: I understand that.
16: Yeah.
15: Oh, boy.
16: He finally gets in the car. The guy says, yeah, before your life ends out here. By the way, the mayor of Madison, Wisconsin is saying, okay, enough. Madison Mayor Satya Rhodes Conway said last night that the encampment needs to end now. And they have actually provided resources in the encampment area, including salt trucks parked in front of this makeshift barricade. She says, well, this needs to end now. Because the occupation has, get this, negatively affected local businesses and residents in the Marquette neighborhood. Really? You mean it's not a boon for tourism and commerce?
15: This is incredible.
16: To have a bunch of people who have, they have put nails through plywood to serve as like spike strips.
15: Really, you don't let it get out of hand to begin with.
16: Yeah.
15: Now you backpedal and go, this has got to end.
16: Well, then, and check this out, too. Rhodes Conway said several steps are needed to end the encampment, including...
15: Several steps?
16: Yes, including removing barricades and personal vehicles blocking the streets. Tow notices have been issued for those vehicles and will be enforced. Relocating the memorial items so they can be preserved while allowing traffic to move through the intersection. Ending food preparation in the intersection and finding a safer location for grassroots mutual aid efforts. No, get the hell off the street.
15: Yeah, what are we doing here? No. It's trying to mollycoddle this or, both sides sort of thing.
16: No.
15: It's allowed to happen. And once it's allowed to happen, it gets out of control. No one stops it for what? 2 weeks? Now all of a sudden it's a problem?
16: It's like, we need to go. We need to get rid of this. We will help you set up another place to cook food outside.
15: Was it a KOA campground now?
16: Right.
15: Get a little grill set up.
16: They do. They have food prep stations in there.
15: This is incredible. All right. This is nuts. All right. You get what you vote for. Okay? You get what you vote for.
16: Absolutely.
15: You allow this kind of stuff to happen.
7: Kamala Harris is word salading the whole thing again.
16: Oh, yeah. Well, actually, I think she gave Trump a really good idea.
7: She did?
16: I am not even joking about this.
7: No, really?
16: Yeah,
7: okay.
16: Kamala Harris, the former vice president, was doing an event with the National Urban League and talked about this.
8: And I know this is going to be controversial coming from me in particular. We need to revisit the Electoral College. We need to revisit the point of expanding the court to 13 justices like we have 13 district courts.
16: I agree. Not the Electoral College. It is funny for her to say the Electoral College because she also lost the popular vote.
7: I'm just going to say, well.
16: So, okay. But yeah, expanding the Supreme Court to 13 justices. I think the Trump administration ought to take that seriously and just do it.
7: Do it right now.
16: They're begging you to do it.
7: Yeah.
16: I mean.
7: No, dude, I understand what you're saying. I agree with you. I mean, the filibuster is the same thing with me.
16: Yeah.
7: I mean, get ahead and get it done now. Do it now.
16: Because then, you know, if they say, well, we want to also then add more justices to the Supreme Court if they ever, God forbid, take any sort of serious power ever again. Well, you could say, well, wait a minute. No. Your argument was the 13 to match the number of district courts, right? I mean, so
7: right.
16: Let's do that. Let's stay there. Why not?
7: I'm okay with that. Starting right now. Okay with that.
16: Let's go.
7: Let's not wait around.
16: Uh-huh. Let's go ahead. Get some judges nominated and confirmed.
7: As quickly as possible.
16: All right. Why not?
7: Well, at least that made sense. That's the first time she's made sense in a while.
16: Oh, yeah.
7: She must have been before she hit happy hour.
16: Or she was on the way up still.
7: Yeah, well, that could have been. Yeah, I never know. We have an audio montage to play for you. We've done a couple of these today.
16: Yeah.
7: We keep bringing them back because, well, we are, I can't use the word celebrate, I suppose, but we were all on looking when Dr. Anthony Fauci had to testify in front of Congress.
16: Yeah.
7: He didn't say anything. He pled the fifth time and time and time, 110 different times.
16: Mm-hmm.
7: But at the same time, what we did was we learned a lot. We got some knowledge out of it as well. These guys knew all along what was going on.
16: Oh, yeah.
7: And the media was complicit in whatever they were told to do, and they did. And COVID porn became something that was very real. And, David, we're going to revisit that.
16: Yeah, we are. Yeah, Tom Elliott with Gravian has a great – it's like a four-minute-long montage, so I just chopped it up into different segments for us to use because we can't play 4 minutes of audio.
7: No, can't do that.
16: Just highlighting how crazy things really were and why it does matter that accountability come about for the people that put us in the –
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42: Very much.
41: Yeah.
16: Yes, very much. Don't question anything. Don't say, well, I don't know about this. I don't know. This doesn't make any sense. I'm going to wait a little bit before I either take this vaccine or whatever. And I got the vaccine because whatever. I was like, sure, go along. Got the first two shots and then I was done.
7: Me too. That's because, where I stopped.
16: Because the first time I got COVID was after getting the vaccine.
7: Yep. You and me both. Exactly. That is exactly true.
16: Okay, well, I didn't do anything.
7: Quite frankly, I couldn't believe it. Remember the testing thing you went through? You had the long lines thing. You did your self-test. You stuck it in your nose, put it in a little slip, and off it went. Yeah. And I remember getting home, and they were telling me, well, you're positive for COVID. Well, how can that be? I'm vaccinated. But, of course, that wasn't the case, was it? No, and I can remember. And this is the thing. And what this, the damage, and that's, you know, again, I get ahead of myself sometimes with this stuff. But the damage this did to America in terms of using science as a reasoning point again is been destroyed.
16: Oh, yeah.
7: We're never, ever, ever going to just out and out trust these people again.
16: No.
7: Never, ever. And thank you for that, Dr. Fauci. That was on you.
16: Yeah.
7: All right, that's on you. That's on Burks. That's on that other dork with the mustache. What was his name?
16: I can't think. Francis Collins.
7: Thank you. Yeah. Francis Collins and their ilk, right?
16: Yeah.
7: We don't trust you anymore. We don't.
16: Yeah, there are doctors just within my life that I do trust. And a lot of mm-hmm. it had to do with not so much for me with COVID, but with my kids. Like when the vaccine became available for both my kids were under 4 at the time. And, you know, asking, basically we had a doctor who asked, you know, if you want it, you can have it. We're not really pushing it because, you know, I don't really think it's necessary. Right. You know, if your kids, you know, had, God forbid, had cancer or something like that, maybe we would say something different, but we're not really pushing it on people. That gave me a lot of trust in that particular doctor because of that. And because it was reasonable, and it was a reasonable conversation mm-hmm. to say, hey, you know, I watched both my kids get COVID, and they were sick for about half a day. And then they were, you know, not feeling great, not 100%. Mm-hmm. But it was way better than me getting laid up on my butt for 2 days.
7: Yeah.
16: Which that was not a fun experience, but I'm glad I was vaccinated.
7: I always just felt like I had like a worse than normal cold.
16: Mm-hmm.
7: That's how it felt for me when I got it.
16: Yeah.
7: And, you know, I wanted a second opinion when they told me I had it. I'm like, well, I can't be, you know, but I went ahead because they wouldn't get in line again and go through that.
16: Right.
7: But at any rate, you know, and my mother, my mom, who passed a year ago, I guess, been a year, she said, I remember her, she was in a retirement convalescent home, right? Mm-hmm. And they never got to the point where they forbid you from seeing them.
16: Yeah.
7: Or taking them to different appointments or whatever. Now, what I did have to do was have my temperature taken every time I went in.
16: Yeah.
7: And I was required to wear a mask.
16: Mm-hmm.
7: But besides that, I was able to see my mom. That wasn't the case with a lot of people. Yeah,
16: for a lot of people.
7: That couldn't go to any of these.
16: Yeah.
7: They had to sit at a window and talk to them. I mean, it was terrible.
16: Yeah.
7: And I have a couple of friends of mine who had funerals that mm-hmm. the friend of their parents had died or their aunts or uncles or whatever. And they couldn't hold a regular visitation for these people. And it was terrible.
16: Yeah, well, George Floyd's golden casket gets brought around the United States.
7: Well, and every city, in the city I'm in, the city you're in, the city a lot of people are in, all had the protesting going on, mm-hmm. hundreds of people in the street marching without masks.
16: Because
7: and being led by political figures.
16: Yes. Well, they
7: who
16: were
7: scolded me and you for not wearing a mask and shutting down business.
16: Yeah. Was it Gabe Gutierrez from the Today Show? It was that other guy whose name just escapes me right now. But they said at the time, they're fighting a virus of a different kind. all of these protests.
7: And they said it like that, too.
16: Yes.
7: A different kind.
16: Yeah.
7: All right. Do we have some boomer advice to give yet?
16: Yeah, we can get to that after the top five.
7: Oh, yeah, let's do that. We'll do the top five, and then we'll do, I don't know what this is. I haven't heard it yet. Some boomer advice. Being the only boomer on this show, I can't wait to hear what that advice would be and whether it's helpful or not. That's all coming up. This is the Markley, Van Camp, and Robbins Show.
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3: Southbound Highway 121 approaching Glade Road in Grapevine. Vehicle fire still has the two right lanes blocked. Only the left lane is getting by. It's about a 15-minute backup to Highway 360. And in Dallas, westbound Highway 175 at Jim Miller Road, hazmat crews cleaning up some spilled fluid. The two right lanes are blocked. Expect about a 3 to 5 minute backup to Elam Road. With WBAP First Traffic.
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31: Back in 2019, I made a documentary for HBO called One Nation Under Stress. And what was true then is still true now. Money and financial problems are consistently ranked as the number one cause of stress in the United States. And a brand new study out of the Mayo Clinic found that worrying about money may age the heart even faster than traditional risk factors. Unlike an acute stressor, such as a short-term work deadline or a brief illness, financial strain is often chronic and ongoing. And because money affects so many aspects of daily life, financial stress can be difficult to escape. Even so, financial stress does not mean you're doomed. It just means you need to double down on the things you know are good for heart health. Diet, exercise, sleep, and of course, not smoking. I'm Dr. Sanjay Gupta, helping you live a better life.
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7: This is the Markley, Van Camp, and Robin Show. I'm Scott Robbins. Over there is David Van Camp, Jamie Markley on special assignment. He'll be back here on Wednesday. Mm-hmm. Top five stories.
16: Yes. All right.
7: Top five. I always say top five things, but it kind of, I guess
16: it could be either one.
7: Top five things we're following today.
16: Yes. Yeah, well, things would be more generic and
7: we'll
16: probably involve Taco Bell. Number five, a new rival to Wall Street now opened. The Texas Stock Exchange went fully live for the first time with trading available for all listed tickers. Number four, 9.2 million people do not meet the federal requirements to qualify for the Obamacare Medicaid expansion program. It's about a half of those enrolled. Crazy.
7: Yeah, it is.
16: Number three, almost 65,000 and counting people have been evacuated from their homes in Spokane County, Washington, amid devastating wildfires happening right there. And number two, two bystanders being hailed as heroes were firing back during a deadly mass shooting at an In-N-Out Burger in Twin Falls, Idaho. The gunman took his own life after being, subject to return fire from a citizen named Jordan Salinas and an off-duty law enforcement officer.
7: Mm-hmm.
16: And number one, President Trump says the U.S. military is locked and loaded as a new round of Iran negotiations get underway, although Iran says there are no talks. Trump says, hey, you guys are liars. Says it's not very nice.
7: Well, no, it isn't.
16: No, duh. They're liars.
7: Not very nice. Being mean.
16: So yes. Those are the top five stories that we are watching today. A couple months ago, we talked about this, boomer opinions that we can all agree on. Actually, that's pretty good advice. Well, BuzzFeed, they asked millennials to share the most baffling words of wisdom they've ever received. And I don't think I've ever gotten this advice from anybody before, but
7: okay,
16: like number one, just stop going to the movies and you'll be able to buy a house. I think that's kind of an overstatement.
7: Yeah, I don't know. I might have said stop playing the lottery.
16: Right.
7: Maybe. I don't know.
16: I have gotten this advice before, and it can work depending on your industry. Walk into a business, hand the manager your resume, and you'll get hired. Well, not always. It just depends on the industry, but there are places you can just kind of walk in and say, hey, I want a job here, and they'll at least look at you.
7: Mm-hmm.
16: Again, depends on the industry. If you got to go through security to get to the manager, that's not one of them. All right. Just buy a starter home in the expensive part of town. I don't know what that means. I've always heard find the best neighborhood that's in your price range, no matter what the size of the house is. If you really want to try for your starter home,
7: that makes sense.
16: Yeah.
7: Yeah.
16: And it's like, just learn to love the house. And it's not going to be the nicest one, but, find the house you can afford in the neighborhood that you like.
7: But the house you can afford is being key.
16: Yes, exactly.
7: I know a lot of people that are house poor.
16: This is kind of funny. Change your startup's name so it starts with A and appears first in the phone book.
7: I've heard that too, yes.
16: Well, yeah, but the phone book isn't really a thing anymore.
7: No, it isn't.
16: It technically exists, but no, everybody's Googling now.
7: Right.
16: So that is just kind of outdated.
7: That's why you get things like AAA.
16: Yeah.
7: AAA plumbing and whatever.
16: Let's see. Find someone you can tolerate, start a family, and eventually you'll fall in love.
7: Find someone you can tolerate.
16: Never heard that before.
7: Golly.
16: Well, yeah, I mean, finding someone you can tolerate, that's actually a good step.
7: Yeah, that's true. Yeah,
16: someone you like being around, actually.
7: Mm-hmm. Yep.
16: Spend $40,000 on your wedding.
7: I've never
16: gotten that advice. I didn't even really have a wedding.
7: Nope. Not $40,000. No.
16: Don't worry about whether you can afford kids. There's never a perfect time.
7: That is true.
16: Yeah. I don't disagree with that at all.
7: People always say that. And I've heard people say you wait around long enough and, you're out of the business. Yeah.
16: Yeah. Suddenly your options dwindle.
7: Yeah. And it's cool having kids when you're younger, I think. You need the energy anyway. Yeah. So.
16: Oh, you got your big trifecta coming up?
7: Oh, yeah. I got some great stuff today, man. All right.
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13: 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I'm Mike Trina from the 24-Hour Breaking News Center.
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3: Vehicle fire still working in Grapevine, southbound 121 just before Glade Road. Only the left lane is getting by. About a 15-minute backup to Highway 360. In downtown Dallas, eastbound Woodall Rogers just before the I-45-75 interchange, have a stalled box truck partially blocking the left lane. And crew still working this fluid spill westbound 175 at Jim Miller Road. It's in the two right lanes. With WBAP First Traffic and Weather on the Ones, I'm Dave Allen.
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13: Your forecast from the WBAP on-time experts 24/7 Weather Center. Today, sunny and hot with a high near 101. Tonight, clear with a low around 79. Tomorrow, sunny and hot with a high near 102. Heat index will make it feel like 106. It's 96 degrees in Dallas and 97 in Fort Worth. The acting attorney general now appears to have the votes needed to be confirmed by the Senate. Jared Halpern has more.
0: Republicans John Cornyn and Tom Tillis are now signaling support to confirm acting attorney general Todd Blanche later this week. Overnight, Blanche released a document ordering beyond any doubt that there is no fund. Jared Halpern, Fox News.
13: Kay Granger, the first Republican woman from Texas elected to the U.S. House of Representatives and Fort Worth's first female mayor, has passed away at the age of 83. Your money news brought to you by NetWorthRadio.com. Canada's second largest airline has agreed to a tentative agreement with flight attendants to end a strike that led to hundreds of flight cancellations and thousands of stranded passengers. The union representing the flight attendants said today that if the deal with WestJet is ratified, it will provide an increase in compensation for workers. Checking stocks on Wall Street, the Dow is up 631 points to a new record of 53,116. The NASDAQ is up 550 to 25,924. S&P 500 in the green by 112 to 7,601. Keep connected, DFW, for the latest on the situation in the Middle East. 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
7: All right, here we go. This is the Mark the Dan Camp and Robbins Show. I'm Scott Robbins, right over there. You see that guy right there? That is David Van Camp. The empty chair belongs to Jamie Markley. He'll be back here on Wednesday on assignment right now.
16: Well, I can't believe I'm saying these words together. It's kind of interesting in the WNBA right now.
7: It actually is, yes.
16: Because you have one of the star players, Sophie Cunningham, coming out last week and saying, no, I think that we need to protect girls' spaces, which is something that 80%, 90% of the population agrees with.
7: And it's controversial.
16: And apparently, yes, it's controversial.
7: It's amazing that that's controversial, but it is.
16: Yeah, so yes. You've got like that one coach who had like trans kids belong on her shirt during a game. Like,
7: yep.
16: What? Okay.
7: Well, there should be a league-wide ban that coaches can't put political slogans on their shirts and wear them during the game.
16: Oh, I'm fine with it. I like to know exactly where everybody stands.
7: I guess, but it's detrimental to the league. If I'm the commissioner, no, we don't do that. But like, anyway, I'm not.
16: I think they like it because people are talking about it. I don't know if the ratings are any better, but, you know, people are at least talking about the W.
7: They had a big game on Saturday, And it was the Indiana Fever game, and I don't know who they were playing. I forget now. But it was on, and my wife was like, hey, well, she was watching the game. I was watching the game.
16: Yeah.
7: Upstairs, downstairs, TVs were on. I don't know. we're not a Nielsen family, but, you know, if we were, well, it would have been a big bump for him. Yeah.
16: Well, Natalie Nakasi, who's the coach of the, Golden State Valkyries.
7: The Valkyries.
16: Says that, yeah, well, we should let trans players in the WNBA. And here's part of what she had to say about this.
4: I know you don't have the fever again in the regular season, but coming out of the break, one of the big news stories has been Sophie Cunningham and the protests for her and protests against her. And, you know, they had a national televised game today, and Cheryl, you know, wore a shirt. And it's just a conversation. I'm wondering, just what do you think about it? Do you think that's good for the league? Does it detract from the basketball? Is it just noise? I'm just wondering what your opinion is.
6: I think, thank you for that question. I think just in terms of how I'm seeing it is, if I could answer with, like, for me, sports is about belonging. It's about inclusivity. It's about allowing everyone to be their authentic self. You know, I'm big on that just because I have been criticized for my height, for my ethnicity. I've been in those "you shouldn't belong here" many times. And for me, I don't want that space, especially Golden State, to ever feel like that. So I'm all about women, little girls deserving to play, and that includes trans women. So I'm all about inclusivity.
16: This is a weird...
7: My height and my ethnicity.
16: Your ethnicity, yeah.
7: What is she talking about?
16: I don't know. It's not like... The thing is with sports, is can you play or not?
7: Well, that's it. It's always been it, yeah.
16: And where the trans thing comes into play is, well, you have separate, you know, sex-specific sports for a reason.
7: Mm-hmm.
16: Because if it was, like, at a certain age, if it was just an all-co-ed league... It would be exclusive to the girls.
7: Well, I mean, we talked
16: or
7: about it
16: girls,
7: earlier.
16: I should say.
7: But some guy, I mean, at some point in time, is going to want to make $150,000, $180,000, $200,000 a year. I mean, that's not a lot compared to the NBA, but it's better than, you know, schlepping it, you know, a regular normal job.
16: Yeah.
7: I mean, I can play basketball. I can play basketball. Mm-hmm. Emphasis on play. And I get paid a decent amount of money. Why wouldn't I do it?
16: Well, and right now the WNBA is actually they can make bold statements like this because of the NCAA, because because you have to have a certain amount of playing time in college in order to get into the WNBA, and well, right now there just aren't a whole lot of trans dudes, and then you have the Trump administration who's coming in and saying, no, you're going to lose out on funding. If you have a D1 school that's allowing dudes to play against the mm-hmm. women. So they can actually say this stuff with basically no threat of consequences. Which is, I mean, makes it very cynical when you have people say, well, yeah, I was discriminated against because of my Asian heritage or something. Well, that's not the same thing.
7: No.
16: As whether or not you're a dude.
7: Jeez.
16: It's...
7: And again, Sophie Cunningham, when she said it, was like, hey, you know what? We love everybody.
16: Yeah.
7: Kind of thing. However, if you're going to ask me this question point blank, no, I don't think it's right.
16: Right.
7: That a man should dominate in a girl's space. I don't think that's a proper thing to do. No.
16: But,
7: that's it. But, not really controversial.
16: Yeah. The
7: talk. She didn't say, I hate trans people. You know, nothing, anything like that at all. Yeah. No.
16: The talking point is so funny to me, too, where it says, well, sports is all about belonging and inclusivity. No, it's not.
7: No.
16: It's about getting the best players possible, and yeah, that means that some kids are not going to make the team.
7: Some kids got cut from my little league teams.
16: Yes,
7: you know, some kids got cut. Certainly in my pony league, my high school. Yeah, they all got cut. Yeah, not everybody made the team. You're right.
16: It's just the way.
7: Sorry.
16: The way of the world. You only have so
7: not
16: many
7: sure
16: seats
7: thing.
16: On the bench. You know.
7: You know. Same thing goes for the High School Musical. Same thing goes for anything.
16: Right.
7: You're competing for roles, right?
16: Yes, yeah. Exactly.
7: Jeez.
16: Yeah. All right, are you ready for a big trifecta?
7: Yeah, let's go. Let's
16: all right,
7: go.
16: Here we go. Let's roll it out. It always starts like this.
8: Are you ready?
9: One, two, three.
10: Look at you all.
8: It's the three most important news stories of the day.
9: I hit the trifecta.
8: Well, at least according to Scott Robbins. It's the trifecta on the Markley, Van Camp, and Robbins Show.
7: It's the trifecta, top three stories of the day. According to Scott Robbins, and usually Casey Kasem is along for the ride, but he vacations with Markley. It's part of his deal.
10: I think he's caddying. I think that's it.
7: Is he caddying for him? I thought that was last week that he was caddying.
10: Well, I think they're playing a lot of golf still, so I don't know. Maybe. I don't know. Who knows?
7: All right, but we still count them down 3-1. Number three, the CDC mapped out like where internment camps could go.
10: Dude, this is so weird. I mean, even everything. I mean, starting July 26, 2020. Now, this is when the George Floyd's riots were finally starting to settle down. The CDC issued a plan for establishing nationwide quarantine camps. Listen, this is real. People were to be isolated, given only food and some cleaning supplies. They would be banned from participating in any religious service at all. The plan included contingencies for preventing suicide. So if they got, you know, suicidal, they had people there to prevent that from happening.
7: Okay.
10: There were no provisions made for any legal appeals or even the right to legal counsel. The plan's authors were unnamed, but included 26 footnotes. It was completely official. The document was only removed on or about March 26, 2023, during the entire intervening time. The plan survived on the CDC's public site with little to no public notice or controversy.
7: Wow.
10: It was called the Interim Operational Considerations for Implementing the Shielding Approach to Prevent COVID-19 Infectious Disease in Humanitarian Settings. Isn't that crazy?
7: Well, they wonder.
10: And this was going on, man. I mean, we heard about, I remember thinking to myself, and I think we actually threw the idea out there, they're going to do internment camps on this. Yeah. And well, it wouldn't have surprised me at all.
7: They did it in Australia.
10: Yes, they did.
7: Yeah.
10: Yes, they did.
7: It's like, yeah, you got to go. You got to. I mean, again, it wasn't, for the most part, like a hard labor camp or anything like that.
10: No, nothing like that.
7: But there was one guy who did escape, and it was like a statewide manhunt for this guy.
10: Yeah, yeah.
7: Because like he had a fever and a cough.
10: Yes. Golly.
7: It is, man. The world broke.
10: It did break, and this is so wacky and so dangerous and spooky.
7: Yeah. It is.
10: That this was actually a plan they were going to put in place. It never happened.
7: At least
10: fortunately,
7: they thought about it because they know that.
10: Yeah, they put it. Yeah,
7: that is something that probably could not really happen.
10: Probably not. But the idea that it was thought of and put down on paper and was signed off by a bunch of people.
7: Right.
10: Yeah. Oh, 26 gosh. Footnotes. Okay. All right. That's wacky.
7: It's the trifecta, top three stories of the day, according to Scott Robbins. Down to number two, a Montana boy did an extremely Montana boy thing.
10: Didn't he, though? A quick-thinking Montana teen used his rodeo lasso, and he claims his faith in God to miraculously corral a drowning victim in the Yellowstone River. Jory Thomas, 14 years old, was camping with his family near Gray Cliff when he heard someone crying for help. Uh-oh, what is that? He heard it. He said, we heard him yelling, help, help, help, help. He said there's two or three people floating down the river. One of them is hanging on to the cooler they had, and he wasn't saying anything. He said, I had my lariat nearby. I swung into action. Quickly discovered that a floating raft and a paddleboard had struck a bridge pillar, and those four people were catapulted into the water.
7: Wow.
10: Holy smokes, man. So he said everyone made it to shore except for one guy who was drifting downstream while clinging to a cooler. So the current was pretty fast. It was moving pretty quick. So the only thing I could focus on was helping get out of the water because I didn't want to see anyone go in front of me. So he leapt into action. He went through the waist-deep side channel, sprinted along the river, got to the bank to reach the guy as he drifted away, then grabbed a 12-foot lariat and successfully swung it around. The drowning guy pulled him to safety.
7: Dang.
10: Dang.
7: Good job, kid.
10: He was invited back to John Dutton's ranch after that.
7: Wow. That's awesome.
10: That's a cool story. Yeah, yeah, no kidding, man.
7: I like how apparently dad was just like, ah, not my problem.
10: Yeah, he sent the kid out there. Go. Yeah, you're the
7: go
10: kid.
7: Go get him.
10: Yeah,
7: whatever.
10: That's very cowboy, though, isn't it? Man.
16: All right, it's the trifecta, top three stories of the day, according to Scott Robbins, down to number one. An entire theater had to be evacuated during a Spider-Man screening.
10: Yeah, this was in Colombia. Evacuated after one of the audience members suffered a, a fart attack, it's being described. The gas leak occurred on August the 2nd. Spider-Man Brand New Day was playing at the cinema complex there. He said everything was going swimmingly until about halfway through the film, when some guy decided to just let him rip over and over and over again. The theater goers started to get sick to their stomachs because of the noxious odor. Small theater, by the way.
16: Yeah.
10: But they all had to run out to the hallway. They were coughing and choking. They didn't know what it was exactly, and it was one guy. The screening was unofficially canceled, but when they cleaned the place out or they opened the doors or whatever, apparently the scent finally drifted out, and they were able to go back in and enjoy the rest of the movie. That's the good news.
16: Golly.
10: There's no tell. I don't know what this guy was eating beforehand.
16: Yeah, I know.
10: They said it was like a nonstop. Just like carpet bombing over and over again.
16: Can't you just like extricate yourself from that situation? I wouldn't want to be sitting in a theater if I was...
10: You know, unless it would have been worse getting up. I don't know.
16: He would have gone airborne.

0: Got Robbins. We got Nimrod.
1: But if it is you, you just look around behind
0: right.
1: you.
0: Right. Well, of course. Yeah, you never you never say you're the one who dealt the play. All right. Police are dressing up as Sasquatch to catch distracted drivers. A news update and Nimrod's in the news on the way.
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12: In Dallas, westbound Highway 175 at Jim Miller Road, still have the two right lanes blocked due to a fluid spill. Only the left lane's getting by. A couple of minute backup to Elam Road. And a vehicle fire still working in Grapevine, southbound 121, just before Glade Road. Only the left lane is getting by. You're looking at about a 15-minute backup to Highway 360 with WBAP First Traffic.
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25: I read this interesting story the other day, which was written by a colleague of mine, about why so-called, quote, admin nights are the new book club for busy adults. Now, I learned this is a term coined by journalist Chris Collin, who wrote about this life hack in the Wall Street Journal. an admin.

0: Midnight is when people come together for a night, a fun night, while holding one another accountable to an assignment. The ones usually considered back burner tasks, the ones that you've been putting off. The person you choose to do an admin night with matters a lot because that's your accountability partner. That's what one person told us. People love the social aspect because it can bring these boring tasks to light, make them feel more fun, and where you go matters as well. You need to have enough space and hopefully not too many distractions. And again, don't forget to leave some time for fun. I'm Dr. Sanjay Gupta, helping you live a better life.
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1: This is the Markley, Van Camp, and Robbins Show. I'm Scott Robbins. Right over there, David Van Camp. Jamie Markley on special assignment. He'll be back with us coming up on Wednesday, I guess. A couple days.
2: 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If you've read the fine print, there can be some pretty intense side effects. 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It's called Lean.
1: 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And the results, by the way, are pretty remarkable. 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
2: President Trump standing by his statement that there are some sort of negotiations going on with Iran right now. This is from the Oval Office just a little bit ago.
3: It's an amazing thing we have a little problem with Iran because we have many talks and we'll say we have or we don't have. You know, we're straight about it. But they deny it. But they're not denying it now. They just put out a statement not denying it. But for some reason, they, when they're talking, they don't like saying that they're talking. So I say, wait, we're in talks. Big deal. We're in talks. And they'll sometimes deny it, even though they spend hours and hours together talking. No, the talks are going along. We're going to hit them very hard yesterday, very, very hard, harder than any attack, I think I can say, General, from a point of knowledge, any attack since World War II, that's pretty big, and we were set to go, and they called. And in addition, Saudi Arabia called, and UAE called, Qatar called, got calls from numerous people. Not, I don't use the word begging, but some were, in particular, Iran did not want to be hit. And they said, we want to talk. We want to talk about the strait, but more importantly, from my standpoint, we want to talk about the denuclearization of Iran.
1: Well,
2: it's whiplash, you know?
1: It certainly is.
2: Groundhog Day yet again.
1: I believe him when he says they don't want to say that ever.
2: Oh, no.
1: That they're talking. I believe that. I mean, I'm not discouraged by that at all. I mean, because they're never going to admit to it, and they're never going to admit they lost anything.
2: No,
1: I mean, you know, they're going to claim victory, and that's the way it works.
2: And it makes negotiating pointless, doesn't it? All right, more on that tomorrow.
1: You're right. No,
2: this is Nimrod's in the News Time.
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1: Oh, God.
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0: On the ones.
17: Southbound Highway 121 as you approach Glade Road in Grapevine. Vehicle fire still has the two right lanes blocked. Only the left lane is getting by. 15-minute backup to Highway 360. In downtown Dallas, eastbound Woodall Rogers before the I-45-75 interchange. Stalled a box truck blocking the left lane. Couple of minute backup to Field Street. Westbound Highway 175 at Jim Miller Road. Still have crews cleaning up some fluid that's in the roadway. Only the left lane is getting by. Expect about a 2 to 3 minute delay from Elam Road. For WBAP First Traffic and Weather on the Ones, I'm Dave Allen.
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20: Sunshine and hot the rest of the day. A high of 100. Clear tonight, low 77. Sunny, very hot Tuesday afternoon. High to 102. 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
16: It's 98 degrees in Dallas, 99 in Fort Worth. 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President Trump calling off a new round of strikes in Iran, claiming new negotiations to end the war are underway. Steve Harrigan has more from Tel Aviv.
21: President Trump saying for the moment the U.S. is holding off against any major strike against Iran. Here's President Trump.
22: We had an attack that would be the biggest attack since World War II, and it would have been disastrous.
21: The president said negotiations were now underway.
16: Iran has continued terrorist missile and drone attacks in recent days, targeting U.S. allies in the region and striking oil tankers in the Strait of Hormuz. Keller residents are opposing a proposed Westlake data center.
23: Some residents in Keller are worried the data center would be built just 500 feet from backyards. Neighbors cite concerns about property values, noise, and environmental impacts. Keller officials, though, say they cannot stop the project. The Westlake Planning and Zoning Commission expected to review the proposed development later this week. Clayton Neville, WBAP News.
16: A North Texas war hero was laid to rest over the weekend.
24: Isabella Gonzalez was remembered during a memorial service Saturday at Prestonwood Baptist Church. Gonzalez's uncle, Alfredo Munoz, urged mourners to embrace life as his niece had.
25: Be like Isabella. Know that the moment you take your final breath, you left behind the world, the better place when you entered it.
24: Raised in Carrollton, Gonzalez had just graduated from Hebron High School in 2025. Lori Waffenschmidt, WBAP News.
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16: 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NASDAQ is up by 588 to 25,962. 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We've got the perfect way for you to cool down this beautiful summer in Aspen. The prize includes round-trip airfare for two, a two-night hotel stay, a guided tour, and film festival tickets to hang with the stars. 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
2: 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I am your host, James Parker, and I have a recent update moments ago, well, about an hour before the James Show started. Donald Trump signed some executive order for some program for veterans, not to minimize or be too reductive about what he was taking care of, but I want to start with the first question when he opened it up to take questions from reporters was about Iran. And listen, this is 2.5 minutes, but I know you have a longer attention span than a child with a cell phone. So I think you can handle this. And I couldn't find a way to chop it up cleanly. And I think you deserve the whole context. But if you want to know what's going on with Iran, we hadn't really heard a whole lot directly from the guy until about an hour ago. And if you listen to this 2.5 minutes, you will be completely caught up.
3: Are the talks with Iran now off and our airstrikes?
4: No, they're on. They're going on right now. It's an amazing thing. We have a little problem with Iran because we have many talks and we'll say we have or we don't have. You know, we're straight about it. But they deny it. But they're not denying it now. They just put out a statement not denying it. But for some reason, they, when they're talking, they don't like saying that they're talking. So I say, wait, we're in talks. Big deal. We're in talks. And they'll sometimes deny it, even though they spend hours and hours together talking. No, the talks are going along. We're going to hit them very hard yesterday, very, very hard, harder than any attack, I think I can say, General, from a point of knowledge, any attack since World War II, that's pretty big. And we were set to go, and they called. And in addition, Saudi Arabia called, and UAE called, Qatar called. I called some numerous people. Not, I don't want to use the word begging, but some were, in particular, Iran did not want to be hit. And they said, we want to talk. We want to talk about the strait, but more importantly, from my standpoint, we want to talk about the denuclearization of Iran. Because this is what it's all about. This is why I'm doing this. And it should have been done. It's now 50 years. We keep saying 47 years, but 3 years have gone by. But it's for 50 years that other presidents should have been doing what I, or other countries. Didn't have to be us, but other countries. And nobody did it. And it was time. And we hit them hard with the B-2s more than a year ago now. And that knocked out their capability, their potential capability. We've done a great job. But when we talk, we say we're talking. If we're not talking, when you ask me, no, we're not talking, I'll say it. But we are talking right now. We're talking, and we're talking at the request of Iran, backed by Saudi Arabia, backed by UAE, and backed by Qatar in particular, but others also. Many, many countries called. Many, the leaders of many are friendly with a lot of them, almost all of them, one way or the other, and they all wanted to give this a last chance. This is the last chance. This is not something that, if it doesn't happen, this is a last chance for them to sign a good document.
2: All right, coming up next, we're going to talk to retired veteran Darren Gobb about what this actually means. Because you keep being told that we've hit them harder than anyone's ever been hit. No one's been hit like this. And but you've been told that over and over about every 2 weeks for the last 4 months. Why is this any different? I don't know. I don't know. What, I'm surprised they have anything left. You keep hearing that, wow, this is just such an incredible bombing, and no one will ever recover from this. Well, why isn't it over? Why isn't it over? We'll have a in-depth conversation about that next with a guy with military experience, not just me popping off the top of my head, next on The James Show. 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
5: The president wrote on Truth Social, "We have just been asked by Iran and other Middle Eastern countries to hold off any attack."
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29: 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That really works for me. I'm Dr. Sanjay Gupta, helping you live a better life.
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0: Vehicle fire still working in Grapevine, southbound 121, just before Glade Road. Just the far right lane remains blocked. About a 5-minute delay getting through that area. Heading southbound on I-35E at Market Center Boulevard in Dallas. Road work has the right lane closed as well as the exit ramp. Stalled vehicle in downtown, eastbound Woodall Rogers, just before the I-45-75 interchange. The left lane's partially blocked. And westbound 175 at Jim Miller Road, still cleaning up some spilled fluid. Only the left lane's getting by. About a 5-minute delay getting through that area. With WBAP First Traffic, I'm Dave Allen.
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4: All right, I think the Iran war is winding down, if nothing else, just because the election calendar is upon us. I'm James Parker. This is The James Show, News Talk 820, 93.3 FM, WBAP. Remember, Trump's coming to town on September 9th and 10th for the midterm convention. They'll be right next door at the AAC, so you know we're going to be bringing you good guests. So remember, September 9th and 10th, turn it to WBAP. My next guest, retired U.S. Army Lieutenant Colonel Darren Gobb's coming back on, and we have what Donald Trump called the last chance for the Iranians coming up. And I feel like we've heard this before, but I also feel like maybe this time is different because we are now 3 months away from the election. Your thoughts, Darren?
5: Well, welcome to Chapter 20 of the playbook that Iran has had on the shelf for a long time, and some of us are very, very familiar with it. And so this is, from their perspective, more of the same. Offer to make a deal, negotiate, delay in order to impact other things like our midterm elections. The only difference that this is, I guess, the way it's working right now is the fact that Trump has actually kept on a lot of the economic pressure while the negotiating is going on, rather than what people like Obama did and Biden did, which is essentially constantly try to bribe them and pay them off and receive promises and trust them that they're not going to suddenly do something that they always planned on doing. So we'll see how this plays out in the end, but does it warrant an attempt? Maybe one last one in this case, but I would definitely not get too excited about Iran suddenly being willing to keep any promises they make anyways, because I've seen it firsthand. I was on the White House lawn in 1993 when we signed the Oslo Accords with Yasser Arafat, and the first thing he did was go back home, basically, and tell all his friends that we bought it, and he sort of laughed alongside them and said, so this is the beginning of what became a normal strategy for those people. And maybe this is different. I'll be shocked if it is, happy if it is, but I'm going to watch it closely and not get my hopes too high.
4: But we still haven't gone through the bridges and power plant phase of the bombing campaign.
5: No, we have not. And I suspect there's a complete targeting list in the appropriate targeting cells within Central Command and the subordinate units that have looked at that and decided what's dual use, meaning civilian and military. And if it has a military use, then it's a legitimate target. I'm sure all the munitions, all the plan, the entire plan is in place. And if needed, it could be executed very quickly. But this is, again, the nexus of the difference between, you know, national security and politics, and the two don't necessarily always go together, that's for sure.
4: I guess not. We're talking with the retired U.S. Army Lieutenant Colonel Darren Gobb, also a helicopter pilot. Now, in 5 to 10 years, are we even going to need helicopter pilots, or are these things going to be self-flying Blackhawks?
5: Well, some of them are already self-flying Blackhawks. I would tell you that I'm still not ready to admit the fact that when you put people in the back of an aircraft, that it can be controlled by something automated. Ask how many people be willing to let their Delta Airlines jet not have a human up front to deal with emergencies. But, you know, 20 years ago, I predicted autonomous warfare would dominate the battlefield and calculated out the different threats and scenarios that come by drones, be they land, sea, or air, and some of the issues that would create when it comes to cheap, expendable, and lethal And so 20 years later, I'm watching all of this going, well, that one became a reality. I wish I could have put money on it.
4: Well, can I ask you something wild here, Darren Gobb? Because I've been seeing videos float across my social media feed of those looking robot dogs that come from Boston Dynamics. Those looking guys are being tested by other militaries, and they have them doing military things. Are these being used yet in the theater of war, like in Russia and Ukraine or somewhere I haven't seen?
5: Well, the technology is certainly getting used. I haven't personally seen, like, the dog function, I guess you could say, specifically getting used. But all that is just a matter of the mechanics of it, not necessarily whether or not the tech and capabilities exist. It certainly does. And so the question is, does it make sense to have something like that in a combat zone? It has a lot more moving parts than simpler autonomous systems may use. And so that's going to be the change in the autonomous warfare is, the experimentation and what works, what doesn't work, what's the most, where are your vulnerabilities and things like that.
4: All right, Darren.
5: I'm more worried about being used on the streets of America by a police that's out of control potentially, or a government that doesn't care about you and me.
4: Thanks for freaking me out a little bit. I'll let you go. I know you got to go get on Newsmax. So Darren Gobb, thank you very much, sir. Find more on him, Darren Gobb, DarinGaub. You know, there was another question. 13 minutes after that last clip I played where Donald Trump was taking questions from reporters right before the James Show started, this was the second part about Iran. Much shorter answer, but much shorter answer needed here.
6: Would Iran be willing to return to fully free navigation?
7: It has to be. I'm not going to let them charge. If anybody's going to charge, we'll charge. We're the one that has total control. We have total control. You know, we have a thing called a blockade with his Navy. And that Navy is, they call it a wall of steel, the United States wall of steel. And no, there's not going to be charging.
4: Okay, so the reason why I am a little more optimistic about this really kind of winding down is not actually me being optimistic or positive at all. This is me being a cynical little punk, because I think Donald Trump always knew that he was going to try and accomplish as much as he could without damaging his chances of retaining the House and Senate in the midterm elections. He doesn't want to get throttled. So he was going to do what he could, but always with the plan that it needs to wind down a good, I don't know, 2-3 months before the election. Well, we're now 3 months before the election, so I think we're in the beginning of the wind down phase. And I predict that by Labor Day, maybe we should mark this and revisit this audio. Garrett, do you do such things? By Labor Day, here it is, we will have the end of the Iran war. And why? Because we accomplished something? Because we dropped the right bomb on the right place? Look, if we don't accomplish all our goals by then, we're just going to pull out, declare victory, and try and get the news cycle to spin a few times before it gets to the election, so this thing is just completely forgotten about. Because nobody says they want forever war. Now, both parties do it, and both parties' voters still vote for their party. But it is not a popular move on either side of the aisle, just if you ask people what they want. So at least the goalposts haven't moved. The timetable has moved. You know, at the beginning, we were with the understanding that this was just going to last, I don't know, 6 to 8 weeks or so. But at least the objectives haven't moved. You have to cripple Iran's ability to strike people in the region militarily. Regime change, which is kind of already accomplished when you blew the previous guy up. And then Iran will never get a nuclear weapon. Now, that last one is so open-ended and so vague that if that is your goal, then you're leaving the door open for war forever. Well, because if Iran starts to get a nuclear weapon, or they want to start spinning uranium a year from now, or 5 years from now, or 8 years from now, or 12 years from now, we just go back to war. So at least that hasn't changed. But my criticism of that original goal is that's a perpetual goal. Not we want to eliminate their program or shut the whole thing down or get their uranium. No, they will never get a nuclear weapon. So somewhere in the middle, you're going to get part of what you want. I doubt you're going to get all of what you want. And I'm kind of mean Trump on that. I think maybe logistically speaking, if we really wanted to get the uranium, we would have to go in there with boots on the ground, and nobody wants that. Trump doesn't want that. Iran doesn't want that. So I think we're all going to have a very unsatisfying half victory by Labor Day. And it's all going to be based on the election. 800-288-9227. 800-288-9227. And just to sort of reset the context here, let's go all the way back to the very beginning of all this. The first week of strikes. Carolyn Leavitt came out, did a press conference right before she had the baby. This was on March 6th of this year, her giving the original timeline.
8: I won't get ahead of the president on broadcasting any timelines. What I will tell you is what President Trump has already laid out, which is that the achievable objectives of Operation Epic Fury, we expect to last about 4 to 6 weeks, and we are well on our way to achieving those objectives. Annihilating Iran's Navy, we know that we've sunk more than 30 Iranian vessels and ships. Their Navy has now been deemed combat ineffective. Taking out the ballistic missile threat that Iran posed to the United States and our troops and bases in the region, we have done a tremendous job. The United States military has done a tremendous job at achieving that objective thus far. Just 6 days in, the retaliatory ballistic missile strikes from Iran are now down 90%. Of course, I'm sure Iran can never obtain a nuclear weapon.
4: There it is. So the goals have been consistent. The timeline has been a disappointment. 800-288-9227, 800-288-9227. When we come back, we're going to go back to that press availability Donald Trump had, where the next question after he was asked the first time about the Iran war, he was asked a very fun question about Mom Donnie's grocery store. And we got to talk about the communist / Democrat socialist issue that is getting way too popular for your liking here in America. I'm James Parker. It's News Talk 820-93.3 FM.
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21: What are the chances you are listening to this while drinking a nice hot cup of coffee? If so, don't let me stop you. For years, we've been reporting on the health benefits of coffee, and that's not going to stop today. A new study, this one out of Harvard School of Public Health, found that coffee and tea could help lower your risk of developing dementia. People who enjoyed 1 to 3 caffeinated cups a day saw the biggest impact. In addition to the caffeine, coffee contains hundreds of bioactive compounds that can influence inflammation, glucose metabolism, vascular function, and oxidative stress. It's also possible coffee drinkers might be doing other things that keep them healthy. Eating a more balanced diet, getting plenty of exercise, sleep, not smoking, or drinking too much alcohol. And finally, staying socially active. I'm Dr. Sanjay Gupta, helping you live a better life.

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2: On the ones.
4: Westbound Highway 175, Jim Miller Road. Only the left lane is getting by. Crews still cleaning up some spilled fluid. Couple of minute delay getting through that area. In downtown, eastbound Woodall Rogers, just before the I-45-75 interchange. Stalled box truck blocking the left lane. It's a 5 minute backup to I-35E. And southbound 35E at Market Center Boulevard. Road work up. It's in the right lane and also blocking the exit ramp. With WBAP First Traffic and Weather on the Ones, I'm Dave Allen.
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3: Your forecast from the WBAP on-time experts 24/7 Weather Center. Today, sunny and hot with a high near 101. Tonight, clear with a low around 79. Then tomorrow, sunny and hot. With a high near 102, that humidity will make it feel like 106. It's 98 degrees in Dallas and 99 in Fort Worth. Officials have provided an update about the man accused of opening fire at a fast food restaurant in Idaho over the weekend. Max Gordon has the latest.
7: Investigators say the gunman acted alone. He's been identified as 24-year-old Chad Williams. But law enforcement says they're still trying to figure out why he killed three people and injured seven more. They says police praise an armed citizen and an off-duty state trooper for engaging the attacker and stopping more people from getting hurt. Max Gordon, Fox News.
3: As of Saturday, Texas schools are required to follow new heat safety rules for football and marching band practices. The University Interscholastic League has ordered schools to use the wet bulb globe temperature instead of the heat index to determine whether it's safe to practice. The new method measures how much heat stress a person's body experiences outside in the sun. Your money news brought to you by NetWorthRadio.com. 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
8: Spider-Man Brand New Day finished just behind Avengers Endgame, which debuted with $357 million. The Odyssey, which remained a force in its third week with $51 million. Carmen Roberts, Fox News.
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9: A disastrous weekend for the Rangers in Houston have them telling teams today that none of their players are off limits. Nathan Eovaldi drawing a lot of interest. He does have a full no-trade clause he would need to waive. Texas returns home for a three-game series with the Giants. Both teams under 500. They get underway at 7:05. First day of padded practice for the Cowboys today in training camp. In the offseason, Dallas bolstered their secondary with the signing of the Hall of Fame game is Thursday. The Cardinals and Panthers in Canton. That'll be carried live on the ticket. And yesterday, the Dallas Mavericks and forward Najee Marshall agreed on a new contract extension. Marshall, entering his final year, has a new three-year contract worth $52 million fully guaranteed. I'm Kevin Landrum on WBAP from 96.7 and 1310, The Ticket.
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0: New York City!
11: Mom Donnie has announced something that I'm just salivating over, because you might be salivating over it too, because it's something that's tried, I mean failed everywhere it's tried. The idea that we need government grocery stores. Yeah, we've never thought of that.
14: Food prices have soared at grocery stores around the country by roughly 30%, in fact. Talk to shoppers around the city, and you'll often hear the same frustration. Wages have not kept up, which is why city government is stepping in to make people's lives more affordable. Today, I am proud to announce a collection of essential staples that will be predictably 30% cheaper at all five of our city-run grocery stores.
11: All right, now, for people who have never thought about economics or read an economics book, and I'm not talking about you, I'm talking about the average person in the media. But that's only half joke. Some of them are like, you can see like the wheels cranking in their heads. Like, okay, so what's going to happen here? If a few staples are going to be cheaper at this store, how do they stay in business? Well, for whatever money they lose, it's going to be subsidized by the taxpayers. Okay, so it's going to be an infinite supply. So what would keep all the other grocery stores in the area from canceling the order from their wholesalers and just buying out that store and then selling it at their regular grocery store a few blocks away at a 30% markup at regular price and make a huge profit? Wouldn't that just be these companies draining the taxpayer to get them to cover a third of the cost of some of their staples? Well, no, then there would have to be rationing and you wouldn't be able to sell to other businesses and they wouldn't be able to have a bunch of Smurfs that came in and grabbed them on their behalf. And so now you have to start putting more rules on top of more rules. And how are you going to know if they're legit? And how are you even going to know if they're New Yorkers? Or how are you going to know? And it came out in the questioning that in Mom Donnie's grocery store situation, actually, today, Trump was asked about that. Strangely enough, there was a question on, you know, the Iran war and whatnot. And then the second question, check this out. He was asked about it.
15: Mr. President, New York City Mayor Zoran Mamdani is requiring an ID to access his government-run grocery stores. What then is your message to Democrats who do not want to pass the Save America Act and ensure, you know, ID at the ballot box?
16: This was just announced. Yeah. I heard about it. Yeah. Well, I wish they'd have an ID to access the voting booth. You know, they don't want to access the voting booth with any identification. We want voter ID. And we want proof of citizenship. Well, he also had a thing where you had to have two different IDs to shovel snow during the winter, right?
11: And so a lot of people are probably thinking, that doesn't sound right. Did he say that? Well, no, he was asked about this yesterday about, you're going to have to do some sort of rationing or some sort of control or some sort of limit on purchases and some sort of like verification of need.
17: How are you going to keep people from taking advantage of that, you know, that deal, basically? And is there going to be a limit on the number of items that someone can take that are discounted at that level from that essential basket?
14: So our RFP makes very clear that this is a program for New Yorkers to be able to put food on the table, not a program for people to be able to make a quick buck through reselling. I'm going to pass it over to our EDC head, Jeannie Pack, to add some additional details.
11: All right. Now, hang on. This other lady's going to answer the question. But he's very smart. He knows what the answer is, but he also knows there ain't no damn way he's going to be caught on camera in front of a microphone saying that they're going to have to check for IDs to go to his government grocery store.
18: Yes, if you look at our RFP for the operator, we are looking to make sure that we target New Yorkers, whether it be at sort of a library card-esque thing, and also we manage who's buying and that is focused on everyday New Yorkers. So we are mindful of that. And so we're going to make sure that we have all the things in place to make ensure that that does not happen.
11: Does that mean his grocery store is racist? Does that mean it's a vestige of Jim Crow and segregation? You got to show an ID. You're told if you got to show an ID to register to vote or at the ballot box that that's Jim Crow 2.0. Is Mam Donnie's grocery store 2.0? The other thing I was waiting for someone to ask and they haven't asked it yet, so I'm just going to ask on behalf of myself and you. Are Mom Donnie's grocery stores going to have their thermostat set at 78 degrees? Remember this?
14: And to every business owner, please set your thermostats to 78 degrees to alleviate the stress on our power grid.
11: Oh, I wonder if they're going to live up to that. That's so weird. It's almost like rules for you, but the socialists don't have to follow them. It's almost like all animals are equal, but some animals are more equal than others. And if you don't know where that came from, keep listening to my show. Steve in Weatherford, you're on News Talk 820, 93.3 FM, WBAP.
19: In these food deserts that are spoken of.
11: First off, hang on. I already like your smarmy attitude. I can smell the sarcasm a mile away, and I love it already. Keep going.
19: There's precious few dollars to go to purchasing foods for children and families that need nourishment. I think what we need to do is outlaw cigarette sales, alcohol sales, drug paraphernalia, all the vice and lottery tickets from these food desert areas that are indicated so that more dollars can go toward nourishing foods for children and families.
11: That's how a socialist thinks. You're absolutely right. And you were making a perfect point there, and all with sarcasm. So you get bonus points for that, for the comedic delivery. Yeah, that's a field goal. That's Garrett. Give Stephen Weatherford. He gets another 3 points. And he scored before, so he's starting to rack it up. Thank you very much, Steve in Weatherford. But listen, this socialism, the grocery store situation, is something that, I mean, I predicted it on the James show. It's not even a prediction. I've seen other cities try this. You've seen other cities try this. We tried something similar to this with a partnership with Save-A-Lot grocery stores here in Dallas. It's failed in Waco. I've seen it fail with my own eyes in New Orleans as well. I've seen it fail everywhere it's tried. I've even heard about how it fails in other cities. We're still going to go forward with it. We're still going to pretend like socialism's not a laughing stock, flat earth economics. 800-288-9227, 800-288-9227. Coming up next, Mom Donnie, in an effort to raise money for these socialist grocery stores, has some new plans to tax the rich, and he's released a list of all the evil rich people who should be paying his new condo tax. I'll tell you about that, and you'll hear from a fellow Team Blue member that's not too happy about being put on blast. I'm James Parker. It's News Talk 820, 93.3 FM, WBAP.
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5: As a parent, when you send your kid off to school in the morning, you know that they're going to be learning, they're going to be spending time with their friends. But a new study out of UCSF found adolescents are spending an average of 70 minutes of their school day on their phones. Now, some kids will say they need their phones to help with schoolwork, but this study found that they were spending the vast majority of their screen time on TikTok, Instagram, and Snapchat, not really apps that you're going to be turning to for homework help. Now, the study's lead author said, "Don't blame kids for using their phones at school. Teach them how to resist them. Focus on what they'd get by putting them aside rather than what you're taking away. Explain how phones could hurt their academic performance, and also remind them of this. Nothing takes the place of real face-to-face friendships." I'm Dr. Sanjay Gupta, helping you live a better life.
6: Start packing.
7: Looks like an accident in Fort Worth, southbound East Loop 820, approaching Sun Valley Drive. The left lane is blocked. Traffic is backed up just before Highway 287, almost back to Wilbarger Street. That'll cost you about 5 extra minutes. Roadwork in Dallas, southbound I-35E, approaching Market Center Boulevard. This is blocking the right lane as well as the exit ramp. A couple of minute backup to Commonwealth. Heading into Lake Dallas, slow going on northbound I-35E from Garden Ridge Boulevard over to Lake Dallas Drive. Crews are still picking up some road work. It's in the left lane. For WBAP First Traffic, I'm Dave Allen.
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11: So are all these crazy socialists actually going to run off Team Blue voters? I'm James Parker. It's News Talk 820-93.3 FM WBAP. Welcome back to the James Show. Remember when you wake up in the morning to check out the WBAP morning show from 5 to 9 with the morning crew. But it's one thing to make fun of the Mamdanis of the world, to make fun of AOC and Bernie Sanders and Elizabeth Warren and their silly socialist policies, and rightfully so. But it doesn't really win or lose any voters when you make fun of Elizabeth Warren being Pocahontas. Now, it's funny. It's hilarious. And while her views do not match yours very closely, they're not so wild that it's going to turn off anybody who voted for Bill Clinton or Al Gore or any of the rest of the mainstream of the Team Blue world out there. But we are beyond that now. Because the thing that you've noticed that

0: Actually, they didn't change. What of Donald Trump's policies have changed? Because he was a Democrat his entire life until about 11 years ago. Elon Musk, Democrat his entire life until about 8 years ago. Did any of their policies change? Or did what it mean to be a Democrat change? Because I could play you the just legion of audio I have on Bill Clinton, Hillary Clinton, Barack Obama themselves talking about how we got to control our border and illegal immigrants have no place in society and should be deported. None of that was evil. None of that was fascist when they said it, but now it's unthinkable. Now it's fascist. Now it's literally Hitler. So the question becomes, how far to the left can they go before some more of these people start dropping off? Well, one of the buoys that we're all watching is Bill Maher. Bill Maher had J.D. Vance on his show on July 20th and said his vote is up for grabs. Now, that doesn't mean he's going to turn Republican, but if the DSA, the Democrat Socialists of America, are going to be putting up their candidates and pushing their policies, then he can't vote for that.
1: You told J.D. Vance you're open, your vote is up for grabs.
2: Yes, my vote is in play because it can't be Trump running. Mm-hmm. So I'm not living in communist America. I mean, I know the talking point is that, well, it's not communism, it's socialism. Okay, I've read the quotes from the DSA platform, from their own mouths. Don't tell me I'm not seeing what I am seeing. And DSA, again, they say things like, you know, takeover of key industries, government. That's communism, you know.
0: So there's two reactions to Bill Maher. Number one is the DSA true believers who stand fast. Yes, I am a proud communist.
3: And you're going to appear in all sorts of people's ads, all sorts of Republicans' ads, to say, this is what you're going to get if you vote for the Democrats, a communist.
4: You know, I think that framing is one that I've been very proud to be able to say I don't respond to, one in which I have been very intentional to say I won't be reactive. We are presenting a vision of what we're fighting for, and I think for far too long we have had politics that is reactive to what Republicans are doing.
0: Now the other camp is represented by Joy Behar, who herself isn't a avowed socialist or communist, who hadn't been spouting all this. But she hates Republicans with a hot heat of a thousand suns, so she doesn't want to do anything to break the unity of Team Blue. And so she'll even lie and say socialism isn't that scary. Yeah, even though they murdered 100 million of their own citizens, it's not that bad.
5: That New York is a bellwether for the whole country.
6: No.
5: But obviously New Yorkers are not watching Fox constantly. And so they're not afraid of the term democratic socialism. If I fall down, I want an ambulance. If my house is on fire, bring your hose. You know what I mean? Yeah. We are looking. I'm not scared of the term. I think they're scared of the term in this country. But Social Security is a democratic socialism. Partly unemployment insurance is. The people who pick up your garbage. The people who take the fire out at your house. All of these things are democratic socialism. And there's a major reaction formation going on right now. If you see, we'll see soon, we're talking about it later, about Republican senators are turning, congressmen are turning on Trump. And people have had it with this right-wing, nasty politics that we've had to subject ourselves since this guy got into office.
0: All right, so let's go back to Bill Maher on Friday. Check this out. See if Joy Behar's criticism here stands up to this Bill Maher clip about a capitalist pledge. Some Democrats were asked to make a pledge to support capitalism.
7: Two Democratic congressmen released an open pledge they wanted their fellow Democratic members to sign. It said, "We are capitalist, not socialist. We want safety, not lawlessness. We are proud, not ashamed of America." These should not be hard words for a congressional Democrat to sign on to. You know how many did? Eight. Eight out of 212. Guys, really, there's got to be an easier way to lose the swing states.
0: That is bad. Like, I expect it to be kind of bad. But here's another way they're turning people off. It's bad enough that if you are in New York City and you have a second home there and it's worth, I think, $5 million or whatever it is, and your primary residence is out of state, you're going to be charged with this new giant tax, a pied-à-terre tax, or however they say.

0: I don't even know. They're just making up new taxes. They've ran out of taxes that are in the English language. They got to start going to French or whatever that is. And he ended up doxing all the rich people who may qualify for this tax.
1: And I've been doxed.
0: I should tell you, this is Scott Galloway, by the way.
1: And I've been doxed.
2: You've been doxed? What? Tell me.
1: So, I don't know if you've heard, but Mayor Mamdani has decided to release a list of the 950,000 residences with addresses and names that might be eligible for his pied-à-terre tax. I came out in favor of this tax. This is the definition. He's taken a legitimate source of tax revenue and he's turned it into a wanted poster. And the question I would have is, other than trying to identify and imply these people have done something wrong, and then 18 months after a healthcare CEO was executed in the street and then published the list, what is the upside here? Why is he doing this?
0: Bro, the communists are going to go after you first. What do you think all that eat the rich stuff is about, Scott? You're an NYU professor and a multi-million selling author, and you're on M. Snow and CNN on a regular basis, and you're worth millions, and you have a second house when you live out of state in New York. Buddy, you can try and act like that y'all are on the same team, and you can say you support them and their policies, but that whole eat the rich stuff is not a joke. Go look at history, sir. You're going to be the first one digging your own grave when the revolution comes. Don't come looking at us, Scott. 800-288-9227. Coming up next, the amazing interview with RFK Jr. and Dana Bash on CNN from yesterday. Coming up on News Talk 820 and 93.3 FM.
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11: A better life with Dr. Sanjay Gupta.
12: Even for people who fall asleep easily, staying asleep can be difficult. You wake up, your mind starts to race, you can't turn those thoughts off. Sleep experts say there are a few things you can try. Cognitive shuffling. That's when you choose a random, impersonal, non-emotional word. Then for each letter of that word, think of as many words that begin with each letter as you can before moving on to the next one. It distracts your brain from stress. It also mimics the fragmented thought patterns that usually occur as you drift off to sleep. Sensory grounding is something else. That's when you work through things you can hear, feel, see, smell, or taste. That helps you to be in the moment instead of dwelling on the past or the future. Or just do a mental walkthrough of a place you know well. Familiar but neutral imagery that can calm the brain. I'm Dr. Sanjay Gupta, helping you live a better life.
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3: East Loop 820 in the southbound lanes at Sun Valley Drive. An accident. Two left lanes are blocked. Just the right lane is getting by. Seeing about a 10-minute backup to Wilbarger Street. Also causing delays on southbound Highway 287. Southbound I-35E at Market Center Boulevard in Dallas. Still have road work up in the right lane. It's also blocking the exit ramp. About a 5-minute delay from Commonwealth. And westbound Highway 80 approaching Town East Boulevard in Mesquite. You've got an accident in the left lane. A little bit of a slowdown there now near Gus Thomason. WBAP First Traffic and Weather on the Ones. I'm Dave Allen.
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2: Your forecast from the WBAP On Time Experts 24-7 Weather Center.
6: Very hot weather continues. Sunshine near 100 the rest of the day. Clear tonight with 77. Caution advised outdoors Tuesday. Sunny with a high of 102. 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
2: It's 99 degrees in Dallas and 100 in Fort Worth. President Trump says the U.S. and Iran began a new round of peace talks today after calling off massive strikes against the country over the weekend. Speaking at the White House, the president says that this is the last straw.
7: This is the last chance. This is not something that, if it doesn't happen, this is the last chance for them to sign a good document.
2: Iran continues conducting terror attacks on its Middle Eastern neighbors. Meanwhile, the president was not happy with oil companies making massive profits during the Iran conflict.
7: When you look at one company where they made 12 times what they made the year before, they're going to give some of that back to the public, and they better cut the retail price.
2: However, oil companies do not set the price of American oil. JPS Health Network in Fort Worth is working to restore services today after a system outage knocked out online patient tools and main phone lines across the health network. The state of California is raising the state's minimum wage to more than $17. Kelly Saberi has details.
8: The current minimum wage, $16.90, will turn to $17.40 come January 1st. In Governor Newsom's time in office, the minimum wage has increased over $5. As of July, L.A. minimum wage is $18.42.
2: The new minimum wage goes into effect in January. Your money news brought to you by NetWorthRadio.com. Netflix is being sued over a missing hard drive containing an unreleased Nicolas Cage movie.
9: Netflix is facing a $105 million lawsuit from a film producer over an unencrypted Nicolas Cage film that has gone missing. Simon Ephraim, a Swiss businessman, wrote the script for the World War II thriller Fortitude and spent 7 years and $45 million bringing it to the screen, according to his lawsuit. Michelle Polino, Fox News.
2: Checking close. Closing numbers on Wall Street, the Dow finished to a new record, up 693 points to 53,178. The S&P 500 just below a record, up 111 to 7,600. And the NASDAQ was up by 540 to 25,914. Keep connected, DFW, for the latest on the situation in the Middle East on your home for WBAP's Morning News, weekdays 5 till 9. I'm Mike Traina. 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WBAP salutes Highland Park. 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
19: Well, you're about to hear an action-packed interview from the weekend with RFK, Robert F. Kennedy, and Dana Bash on CNN at their State of the Union yesterday. I'm James Parker, News Talk 820-93.3 FM, WBAP. Now, if you're an all-day listener, if you've been listening, we talked about this on the morning show on WBAP. Matt Locke played some clips of it on his show from 9 to 11. Mark Lee Van Camp and Robbins were playing highlights from this. I'm not going to be shocked if you on the show after this if you hear some of this on Mark Levin. And my take's not going to be a whole lot different, but I'm going to go in the Wayback Machine and put a little context on it that the other guys didn't. And that's okay. It's just I have a different kind of show here. So I think probably half of the people who are listening right now have heard this. If you haven't, don't worry. I'll get you all caught up in just a second here. But what we go, State of the Union is CNN's Sunday show. All the networks have one. MSNBC or whatever has, and NBC have Meet the Press. Fox News has Fox News Sunday. There's Face the Nation for CBS. There's This Week on ABC. They all have one. And this one is making some fantastic rounds because in it, this RFK Dana Bash back and forth, for some people, I believe is the first time they're going to be hearing some of this. And so I'm going to play a little more context than I heard the previous shows play. So forgive me if this is 2 minutes long, but then we'll go back and break down some of this with commentary from the Young Turks and Joe Rogan and myself. But here's the 2 minutes I want you to hear a little more context on.
20: You want people to get the MMR vaccine?
21: Yeah, I said that already.
20: Okay, so
21: I know you're flustered now, and it is.
20: I'm not flustered at all.
21: Because
20: I am frustrated.
21: And honest,
20: the reason
21: you.
20: I'm frustrated is because you are the HHS secretary, and you are talking about things that lead to vaccine hesitancy in this country, and it is something that causes problems for people when there is not anything.
21: Let me ask you something. Do you see your job as ending vaccine hesitancy, or do you see your job as telling the truth to the American people?
20: I see my job as telling the truth, and the truth is that there is study after study after study. It's one of the most studied things out there in science.
21: You're repeating and it like a parrot. You're repeating
20: so
21: it
20: you.
21: Like a parrot.
20: So
21: I've actually read the science.
20: I'm not debating this with you.
21: Of course you are.
20: No, because I'm not debating.
21: All you know how to do is repeat things that people told you and say, trust the experts. That's what you did during COVID. Now we know that Anthony Fauci, who was the expert, was lying about everything, about masks, about social distancing, about natural immunity, about the transmission from the vaccine, about the source of COVID. He was lying, and you were punishing people for not trusting the experts. And now you're rolling out the experts again.
20: Yes.
21: To talk about something that you have no personal knowledge of.
20: Okay, well, guess what? That is my job, to talk to people.
21: Your job is to tell the truth to the American public.
20: Yes, yes. And my job is to get as much information as I can.
21: And
20: what we were doing, in COVID and still with regard to these vaccines is getting the best information, the best science that we can, and putting it out there. And sir, what you are doing is causing information to be out there that is not accurate.
21: Who was lying to
20: the National Academy of Sciences?
19: Wow. Isn't that just a wow moment? Even after she knows that she came out and told you things that were false, There is no shame. There's no self-reflection. There's no even an admitting that she got anything wrong. We did the best that we had of the information at the time. Not, well, I had the same information and I was making much better judgments than you are. So either you're dumb or you're a dupe. Those are the only two. And they're not even, you're not even cracking through. You're not even cracking the shell of this egg. It's not even dawned on her that, wow, either I'm dumb, I'm really bad at my job, or I was tricked, which means I'm still pretty bad at my job. And let's go ahead and look at some of the other reactions here. Because Joe Rogan at the end of last week, again, he's another one of these guys. Democrat his entire life. Still is a Democrat. Still identifies as a Democrat. But he's on board with the sort of the John Fetterman, the Robert F. Kennedy, Elon, Trump. These are all guys that were Democrats up until about 15 years ago, not even like 11 years ago. And now they're called what? Far right, Nazi extremists, literally Hitler almost. So here's Joe Rogan.
12: We are right now in the middle of the Fauci hearings. So
16: yes, we are.
12: He is now testifying in front of Congress and pleading the fifth about everything, including the color of his tie. It's very weird to watch. It's in one way, it's like I told you to a lot of my liberal friends that wanted to pretend that he was a great guy and that he wasn't doing anything wrong. And now that all these emails have gotten out where it shows that he knew that the fatality rate was much lower than they were saying, he knew that it wasn't dangerous for children, that they didn't need vaccines, he knew that the social distancing thing was all nonsense.
19: So there you go. It's breaking through a little bit. Joe Rogan's been more open-minded than just about anybody else on Team Blue. So that's not a big revelation. Him and Bill Maher. Let's go a little bit further to the left in the Team Blue sphere. This is Anna Kasparian. She's the co-host of the Young Turks. The other guy's Cenk Uygur. Lifelong Team Blue activist. Listen to this little hesitancy here in reviewing what happened.
18: The one thing that I think the conservative Americans were correct about, especially as it pertained to the pandemic, was questioning authority and questioning our institutions. When the pandemic began, I had too much trust in our institutions. I have now switched over to having zero trust in our institutions. And when you have zero trust in our institutions, you're more likely to land at the accurate information.
19: Okay, but once you admit that and you extrapolate it out to its full application. Yes, you have zero trust in government institutions. And what did COVID teach you? That the medical government established can't be trusted any more than any other government establishment. It's something that's going to be abused for political power and political gain. And so once you realize that, once you digest that and understand that as your worldview, logically speaking, you cannot go forward supporting universal healthcare and hold that belief at the same time. Either you can trust the government with healthcare decisions, healthcare mandates, healthcare law, healthcare policy, or you can't. There's not some magical middle ground where if it's an emergency, the pandemic, then they're going to lie to us. But on a day-to-day basis, they'll never exploit that for political gain. Wake up. She's right. She just needs to keep following that intuition. And I love seeing that because it's almost like seeing people waking up for the first time. Like, wait a second. Maybe we can't trust government institutions. Maybe we shouldn't trust the fact that government has our best intention when it comes to, I don't know, education, or when it comes to mortgage policies, or when it comes to banking, or when it comes to healthcare, or when it comes to all these other things that they shouldn't be involved in anyway. Public housing, where to build little choo-choo trains so you can get a free ride to work, what we're supposed to do with buses or homeless people. They just don't know. They're all corrupt. None of them should be trusted. Once you digest that, I don't understand why everybody's not a libertarian, if not a full-on anarchist. 800-288-9227. More reactions from over the weekend to the Fauci hearings. I'm James Parker coming up on News Talk 820-93.3 FM WBAP.
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27: Now seems as good a time as any to remind you, you don't always have to take healthy habits to the extreme. Not only are you unlikely to stick with something that's difficult, even if you can keep it up, it's probably going to be to the detriment of something else. And chances are that something else is more important. So if you're on a quest to improve your health, I promise the basics are going to take you much further. I'm talking about diet, try and be as plant-based as possible, exercise, meaning multiple rounds of cardio and strength training, and sleep. For most people, 7 to 9 hours a night. I'd like to think of these things as sort of a three-legged stool, right? If you're not doing any one of them, it's really hard to keep balanced with the others. The key here is you don't have to strive for perfection. Doing anything is going to be better than nothing. I'm Dr. Sanjay Gupta, helping you live a better life.
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31: Heading into Louisville, northbound I-35E on the Lake Louisville Bridge. There's a stalled vehicle that's now taking up the two left lanes. Traffic is starting to stack up right around 407 Justin Road. It's going to be about a 10-minute delay. That road work in Dallas on southbound I-35E at Market Center Boulevard has been cleared. Traffic, though, still unwinding from Highway 183. Couple of minute delay there. Slow going as well on eastbound I-30 from Sylvan Avenue through the downtown canyon over to the I-45-75 interchange. With WBAP First Traffic, I'm Dave Allen.
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19: 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I am your host, James Parker. Donald Trump's coming to town for the Republican midterm convention, so keep it on WBAP when it's September 9th and 10th. Remember, September 9th and 10th, those are the two big days, and you will want to keep it here. Now, we are slowly watching the normies wake up to the idea that the whole COVID thing was a lie. And when I say the whole COVID thing, yes, there was a virus. Yes, it's real. It's not... It wasn't just something they renamed the flu. But everything pretty much beyond that was not even a mistake. It was an outright known lie at the time it was said. Social distancing, hoax, mask, hoax, lockdowns, worthless, mRNA jabs. They're not even vaccines, but the therapeutic they came up with. pretty dangerous stuff, especially for kids. Kids didn't need it. Kids weren't at risk. More kids were killed from complications from the vaccine than COVID itself. They lied about the case fatality rate. They knew that if the public was under the understanding that it was about 1% fatality rate, that they wouldn't have agreed to a lockdown. They wouldn't have agreed to all this spending of $6 trillion, and they damn sure wouldn't have agreed to all the vaccine mandates. They lied about ivermectin and hydroxychloroquine working, which got people killed. Remdesivir, they said, was good. That also got people killed. They lied about it coming from the lab. They lied about Fauci funding it. They lied that natural immunity worked. So even after I already had the vaccine, I was still subject to mandates. Because for the first time in viral history, natural immunity meant nothing. They weren't even believable lies at the time. Fauci lied about it all. The media lied about it all. Most politicians lied about it all, even on Team Red. And if you're one of the ones that fell for the lies, you're probably a little more apologetic and shameful than these people on TV who are still going forward with the idea that, hey, we just did the best with the information we have. Let me play a much shorter version of the Robert F. Kennedy and Dana Bash for the people who are just joining us.
20: Debating this view.
2: Of course you are.
20: No, because just, I'm not
2: all
20: debating.
2: All you know how to do is repeat things that people told you and say, trust the experts. That's what you did during COVID. Now we know that Anthony Fauci, who was the expert, was lying about everything, about masks, about the social distancing, about natural immunity, about the transmission from the vaccine, about the source of COVID. He was lying, and you were punishing people for not trusting the experts. And now you're rolling out the experts again.
20: Yes.
2: To talk about something that you have no personal knowledge of.
20: Okay, well, guess what? That is my job. Debating this view.
2: Of course you are.
20: No, because I'm not debating.
19: So there he goes. Now that you're all caught up here, we need to go back and review the people that got it wrong and hold them accountable. How did they get it wrong? Why did they get it wrong? Have they changed anything about their approach to news and reporting that make sure that they won't get it this wrong in the future? Because as far as I'm concerned, all of these people still owe Joe Rogan an apology. Listen to this.
18: It blows my mind that Joe Rogan just yesterday admitted to taking ivermectin.
5: Ivermectin is something more often used to deworm horses.
22: Rogan telling his 13 million Instagram followers that he was treated with several drugs, and he included ivermectin on the list, a drug used for livestock.
6: Rogan said the word ivermectin. Yes, that's the deworming medicine made to kill parasites in farm animals.
7: So things are clearly bad, but they're being made even worse by people who have refused to take the vaccine and instead are swallowing horse paste.
8: Wait a second. He said that he got better because he ate cattle dewormer.
9: You have individuals like Joe Rogan, for example, who don't want to take an experimental vaccine but will take horse dewormer.
10: Ivermectin is often used to deworm livestock.
19: All right, how many people did y'all get killed? So they were getting it wrong constantly. And look, here's Chris Cuomo and Don Lemon. Shame on ivermectin.
11: People who are injecting drugs for animals and horse.
13: And people telling them to.
19: Oh, shut up, both of you guys. So that's what they were duped. Now, people on the right, were they duped? Here's a guy named Chris Sky, who's just some rando who has a live stream podcast out of Canada. And he was at a protest against the lockdowns in Canada in September of 2020, y'all. We're just 5 months into the pandemic at this time. You heard what the mainstream media was saying about horse dewormer and the vaccine and masks and social distancing, getting everything wrong. Here's what your crazy drunk uncle on Facebook was saying at the same time.
13: Don't need a mask. The mask is about compliance because they know Canadians like to do what they're told. So they tell you you have to wear a mask. Next, they're going to tell you you have to contact trace. Then they're going to tell you you have to take the vaccine. And because Canadians like to do what they're told, they're hoping that everyone just complies. And then guess what, kids? Once you take your vaccine, like a dumb person that doesn't know any better, they're going to tell you, sorry, the vaccine isn't as effective as we thought it was going to be. So now you still got to wear your mask, still got to get contact trace, still have all the restrictions and social distancing, and still take your vaccine.
19: So the predictions from one side of the debate were correct with the exact same information that got it wrong on CNN and MSNBC, ABC, NBC, CBS, most of your politicians, most of your governors, And they're not even fixing anything or admitting they had anything wrong. The common person should look at what happened during COVID and say, oh my God, all of these people got it so wrong. It was the biggest violation of constitutional rights in American history, and it resulted in the death of 7 million people directly and about 15 million people indirectly. Maybe we should listen to the people that got it right. Maybe there's something special about their worldview. Maybe if they got all this stuff wrong on COVID, maybe they're wrong about everything else that's going on right now. Maybe they're wrong about climate change. Maybe they're wrong about data centers. Maybe they're wrong about drug policy. Maybe they're wrong about universal health care. Maybe they're wrong about DART being a good investment. Brandy in Frankston, you're on Newstalk 820-93.3 FM, WBAP.
0: Afternoon, James. About 15 years ago, give or take, and maybe a little bit more, there was a movie with Dustin Hoffman and Jude Law. I think it was Outbreak or something like that.
19: Yeah, Outbreak. I remember that. The rhesus monkey was giving everybody Ebola. Kevin Spacey died or whatever.
0: They had social distancing in that movie. And I wonder if that's where they got the social distancing from, because a lot of the things and storyline in that movie go so close to what happened with COVID, it's scary.
19: Yeah, so I remember that movie. They didn't have social distancing. They did completely surround a small town, and if anyone showed symptoms, they came in special suits and brought them out. But if you weren't infected and had no symptoms, you could still be within 6 feet of each other without criticism. So social distancing was even dumber than the fictional movie Outbreak. But I think Outbreak was something that if you had seen it before and you looked at that and you thought, well, these people that were handling a dangerous virus in this movie were wearing spacesuits. They looked like they were about to go on the moon or the bottom of the Mariana's Trench, and all I got to do is wear this Scooby-Doo cloth mask over my child's face and they're somehow protected from it. Like, it made no sense. Like, the people who worked in the coronavirus lab, did they just have like a little cloth mask over their face, or did they pull up like a t-shirt sleeve over their nose? No, they're dressed in special suits. The whole thing was just not believable. And the tough part is how just willingly gullible the media was, all for what? To take away your constitutional rights?
0: Right. I mean, the masks don't work. If you can smell a fart through the mask, it wasn't working.
19: Yeah, the old fart test. I mean, that sounds funny, but that's legit. Like, how can my Indian food from last night make it through your mask, but the COVID virus can't? 800-288-9227. 800-288-9227. Coming up next, I'm going to agree with James Tallarico on something. I'm James Parker. It's Newstalk 820-93.3 FM WBAP. 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
21: Even for people who fall asleep easily, staying asleep can be difficult. You wake up, your mind starts to race, you can't turn those thoughts off. Sleep experts say there are a few things you can try. Cognitive shuffling. That's when you choose a random, impersonal, non-emotional word. Then for each letter of that word, think of as many words that begin with each letter as you can before moving on to the next one. It distracts your brain from stress. It also mimics the fragmented thought patterns that usually occur as you drift off to sleep. Sensory grounding is something else. That's when you work through things you can hear, feel, see, smell, or taste. That helps you to be in the moment instead of dwelling on the past or the future. Or just do a mental walkthrough of a place you know well. Familiar but neutral imagery that can calm the brain. I'm Dr. Sanjay Gupta, helping you live a better life.
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14: On the ones.
23: Northbound I-35E on the Lake Louisville Bridge, a stalled vehicle. Two left lanes are blocked. Seeing about a 10-12 minute backup now to FM 407 Justin Road. A little bit of slowdown in Fort Worth. Southbound I-35W, Golden Triangle Boulevard over to North Loop 820. That'll take you about 12 minutes as well. Traffic is slowing moving into downtown from 28th Street over to Spur 280. Eastbound I-20, Campus Drive over to East Loop 820. That'll take you a little more than 5 minutes. For WBAP First Traffic and Weather on the Ones, I'm Dave Allen.
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16: Your forecast from the WBAP On-Time Experts 24-7 Weather Center. Sunny and hot today, high near 101. Overnight, low of 79, sunny and hot again tomorrow with a high near 102, heat index up around 106 degrees. It's 97 degrees in Dallas, 99 in Fort Worth. President Trump says the U.S. and Iran begin a new round of peace talks after the president called off strikes against the country.
26: This is the last chance. This is not something that, if it doesn't happen, this is the last chance for them to sign a good document.
16: Iran claims it's negotiating with Oman, not with U.S. officials, and that talks are focused on guaranteeing temporary safe passage for ships in the Strait of Hormuz. Fort Worth-based JPS Health Network working to restore systems following an outage disrupting patient services across Tarrant County. The outage has knocked out online patient portals and primary phone lines. Former longtime Fort Worth mayor and North Texas Congresswoman Kay Granger has passed away at the age of 83. Texas state agencies preparing their upcoming budget submissions under orders from state leaders to cut spending by 3%. Your Money News brought to you by NetWorthRadio.com. Dallas-Fort Worth gas prices across the Metroplex continue to creep upward. Drivers paying an average of $3.68 a gallon for regular unleaded. On Wall Street, the Dow Jones Industrial Average up more than 693 points to 53,178.41. NASDAQ Composite Index up more than 540 points to 25,913.90. S&P 500 up almost 111 points to 7,600.49. 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I'm Cameron Fairchild.
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27: So far on deadline day, the Rangers have traded Josh Smith to Toronto for Adam Macko, a left-handed reliever who is 2-0 in his first big league season. Macko posted 8 shutout innings over his first 8 major league appearances. Non-waiver trades will cease at 5 p.m. Biggest moves made to this point, the Dodgers acquired two-time Cy Young winner Tarek Skubal from the Tigers. The Phillies trade for All-Star Luis Arraez from the Giants, and the Yankees land Luis Garcia Jr. from the Nationals for a haul of prospects. He's hitting close to 300 with 23 homers. Dallas has been injury-free for about a week in Oxnard. They'll put on the pads today. They're on the practice field now. I'm Kevin Landrum on WBAP from 96.7 and 1310, The Ticket.
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19: Hey there, welcome to the James Show, fellow Texans. I'm your host, James Parker, News Talk 820, 93.3 FM, WBAP. Well, we had the Fauci hearings last week. We've had the media reaction to it. And over the weekend, there was at least an attempt of a discussion, but it really seemed more like an attempt to bury the situation. And that's just not going to fly. I would like to see some sort, I don't expect him to apologize, but a little bit of humility, a little bit of shame, a little bit of just recognition that you got it wrong and either you're a dupe or you're dishonest. But Dana Bash telling RFK, we just did the best we could with the information we had. We're just going by what the experts told us. That's not good enough. That's not good enough because there were other people who weren't, air quotes, experts who were getting it right. There were other doctors who weren't saying what your doctors were saying, and they were shunned, and they were deplatformed, and they were fired from their job, or they lost their professorship. Now, it was a carefully curated narrative. And look, I still have a frozen YouTube channel, a frozen Facebook platform from saying things that turned out to be true about COVID. I lost an entire YouTube channel that had million views for saying the COVID vaccine doesn't prevent transmission. That turned out to be true. I still didn't get that back. So not only are we not learning our lesson, we're just setting up for the next big one. David in Fort Worth, you're on News Talk 820, 93.3 FM, WBAP.
0: Yeah, James. The whole deal with taking medication that animals take is a farce. Because they have the same, they have antihistamine, they have antibiotics, the same things we take, just in different forms, different doses. So, yeah, they owe everybody an apology for what went on.
19: Well, it's, I mean, of course, we don't have to argue like the nuance of what did and didn't work. On all of these things that they got wrong, it's not, the ivermectin, the hydroxychloroquine, yeah, that's part of it. But I'm talking about like social distancing, masks, lockdowns, it came from a Wuhan lab. We funded it. Children were at risk. Natural immunity didn't work. Like there were so many lies. They got all of these wrong. You know, I really feel like I'm soft pedaling it here. I don't want to come out and act like I'm just guns blazing just to be sensational and get listeners here. But I feel like none of these people, Dana Bash included, Jake Tapper, all those people who got all of this stuff wrong, they shouldn't be allowed to be a news anchor anymore. If you get it this wrong and it results in 7 million deaths and the greatest violation of constitutional rights in American history, maybe you should give that chair to someone else.
0: Yes, but who's to say that the people that are coming and replace them aren't going to do it for money the same way they do?
19: Because you would replace them with the people who got it right. For every superintendent who like extended the lockdowns past the first 15 days to slow the spread, they should be replaced by an administrator somewhere in some school system that fought against it. The people who got it right should be rewarded. The people who got it wrong should be punished. And that's not like some injustice. That's exactly what justice is. That is them getting what they deserve. And the people who got it right and suffered all the persecution, the job loss, the cost, they should be rewarded for getting it right.
0: Oh, definitely. It's just like the chief warrant officer that got reinstated.
19: Okay. But listen, David, I hear this coming from my Republican friends, and they're still going to vote for Greg Abbott. That's exactly what I'm talking about. You should never vote for anyone who is down with this for a second. I'll give a grace period for that first 15 days to slow the spread. But after that, like, you had time to look into it, and the rest of us recognized that it was bunk. The people who still weren't fighting against this after that first 15 days, they should never be get your vote again. And that includes Greg Abbott. That includes John Cornyn. I don't think Ted Cruz was really down with it. I remember he was fighting masks back in the day, but I find that disappointing how many of these people are still in office and how many of those anchors still have a job and are still in the media.
0: True.
19: All right. Well, good stuff.
0: I agree with all that, my friend.
19: Thank you. Dave in Fort Worth. RL in Weatherford, you're next up on News Talk 820-93.3 FM WBAP.
8: You're on fire again, brother.
19: Thanks.
8: Robert Malone, he invented the stuff. And he's the one that said on Joe Rogan in 2020 for 3.5 hours, he brought up the difficulty of any type of vaccine that was not a vaccine. Like you said, it's a therapeutic type of thing. It's not even a vaccine, is live, living. This stuff wasn't. And then another guy, very local, the most published heart internist in the freaking world. Roger McCullough, I guess, he was out of Baylor. Baylor fired him. So then what happened? All these doctors that were not going along to get along with all these people came out with the Great Barrington Declaration. It's 15,000 doctors at one time. There's more than that now. It came out against all of these things that the government was trying to shove down our throats.
19: Yeah, I remember that. And you're bringing up a nice trail of evidence here. That I mean, the Barrington Declaration, I had to learn how to pronounce the name Bhattacharya, but here's what I think about that, because you know what, this is right in line with what I'm talking about. Great call. Bhattacharya and your McCullough, Robert Malone, all these guys that got fired should be reinstated, and everybody who fired them should be fired themselves and never allowed to work in that industry again. I think we just lost them from the cell phone, whatever world. But the tough part is half of our country still thinks that was all legit. Half of our country still thinks, well, the lockdowns worked and the vaccine got us out of it. And thank God we wore a mask and stuff. The vaccine saved lives. They were saying it this weekend. There's no doubt about it. The vaccine saved lives. Every study shows the vaccine. No, they're not even admitting they were wrong. So we're not even to the first step, but the end step needs to be all these people that got fired need to be reinstated. Everybody who fired them, they need to lose their job. Any news anchor who was pushing this, everything from your local TV station to Fox News had people that were pushing this garbage. MSNBC, CNN, they should all be ostracized and shamed out of their job, just as if they said the N-word. Even worse, because 7 million people died and your kids lost 2 years of school. 800-288-9227. A couple more calls on this, and I'll explain where I actually agreed with James Tallarico on an issue coming up on The James Show. 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
10: You know, if you had a problem with Asian people or midgets, right? 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They step on your feet, right? You're going to say, okay, I don't want to be around you anymore. And if your boss is somehow a midget, they're going to say, listen, I don't want to work for you because you're a midget. It might not be a nice thing to say, but is it really worth losing our marbles over this?
11: Why are the midgets catching strays here, man? 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I know. Well, I mean, Hank Johnson did expose the danger of the midget.
19: Midgets.
11: I'm saying if you get 30 of them together, they can beat a giant in a cage match.
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12: Across the country right now, at this very moment, there are probably arguments taking place about who's doing more of the housework, the homework, the shuttling of kids from this activity to that. It's true. By and large, women do more of this than men. But doesn't have to be that way. And if you and your spouse can level that playing field, it's going to make both of you and your kids happier. Psychologist Yelena Kecmanovic says this might be how you get there. As hard as it might be at first, try to think of your partner like a teammate, not an adversary. Learn how to do some of the chores your partner does to get a better understanding of how much effort something takes. And finally, take the time to acknowledge what the other person is doing. And every now and then, even express your appreciation. That'll go a long way. I'm Dr. Sanjay Gupta, helping you live a better life.
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0: Fort Worth, northbound I-35W, just after 28th Street. There's a stalled 18-wheeler blocking the right lane. Just the left lane is getting by. About a 15-minute backup into downtown to spur 280. In Duncanville, watch for a vehicle fire eastbound I-20 near Cockrell Hill. The two right lanes are blocked. Traffic is slowing approaching Duncanville, Maine. That stalled vehicle in Louisville on the Lake Louisville Bridge, northbound I-35E, has been cleared. Still seeing about a 10-minute backup to FM 407 Justin Road. With WBAP First Traffic, I'm Dave Allen.
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2: 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I am your host, James Parker. Welcome to the big show. And we're just responding to the response to the Fauci hearings from yesterday. The discussion continued. I mean, it's more of a debate still, and that kind of makes me want to just bang my head on the microphone.

0: supposed to be comedy, by the way, and it's a bunch of doctors and nurses and people in lab coats with stethoscopes, and they're just better than you, you idiot.
1: I'm a doctor,
2: an actual medical doctor.
3: I've practiced medicine for 21 years.
4: I am a critical care nurse.
5: I've been a nurse for 16 years.
6: I spent 4 years in undergraduate school, then 4 years in medical school.
7: And then another 5 years as a resident in emergency medicine.
8: Look at all of my diplomas.
9: I worked a second job to put myself through nursing school.
7: I'm 53 now, and I won't have my student loans paid off till well after I retire.
6: I can name every organ in your body and tell you exactly what it does.
3: Did you know there are between 60 and 100,000 miles of blood vessels in the human body? I know that because I've studied human bodies.
7: Did you know the human body has 205 bones? Well, you're wrong. It's actually 206.
6: I did know that because I'm a doctor.
4: Did you know that eating raw ginger cures cancer? You did? Good, because it doesn't.
9: I've saved people's lives.
6: I've cracked open a chest and manually beat a human heart.
7: I even delivered some babies in the back of cars.
4: Do you know how many people have shown me weird skin things at parties and asked me if they were dying?
6: Too many.
7: My life is spent trying to improve and save yours.
3: Oh, but you read something on Facebook?
9: Your friend from high school who sells jewelry, she posted it?
4: The one who's 53 and still builds dollhouses?
6: You heard what? On whose podcast?
3: Is he a doctor? No? Scientist? No?
4: Can he name one of the ingredients in the vaccine?
9: Can he point to his Gabella?
6: Then tell him to shut the f*** up. The Gabella's right here, by the way.
7: Isn't that polio shot we gave your kid? And then your kid not getting polio? Well, those two things are related.
9: How about this? You do your job, I'll do mine.
4: Get the vaccine.
7: Get the vaccine.
6: Just get the vaccine. Roll the up and get the vaccine.
3: And tell your friend on Facebook to stick to jewelry.
0: No, your friend on Facebook was actually righter than all these smarmy people. I went to medical school. I practiced medicine for 20 years. I have a lab coat on. I know what I'm talking about. Shut the F up. Oh, did they go to medical school? Did they know what to talk about? You were wrong. You should all lose your jobs. You should all never be allowed to practice medicine again. I've cracked open a chest and pumped a human heart with my beating hand. Yeah, well, I know how viruses work better than you do. Get a new job. Go work at a gas station. The world needs garbage, man. I think we just found some new ones. Seriously, nobody in that montage should have a medical license today. And every second that they have one, that's an injustice. David in White Settlement, you're on News Talk 820-93.3 FM WBAP.
10: Hello, James. Hey, I've been keeping up with the Fauci thing. I didn't believe half the stuff that was going on to begin with.
0: Good.
10: I was terminated at the beginning of the COVID. I lost my, my 2 years that I was already there. And then whenever I went back, they basically kept it from me. So now I'm back 3 years. So if I would have stayed there, I would have been there almost 8 years, my seniority.
0: Your seniority.
10: And that pisses me off because
0: it should be restored. You should have your seniority back. And look, on top of that, whoever told you you're fired or sent you away, they should lose their job.
10: And in all honesty, I think Mr. Fauci and making the millions of dollars and everything should be owing restitution to everybody that was terminated.
0: If there is justice in this world, that's what will happen. But I wouldn't hold your breath there, David, in White Settlement. All right, let me play the clip here where I agree with James Tallarico, and then you and I are going to have to discuss this. This new regime around the Texas weed laws, I'm not even sure I really understand where the new lines are, but I know they're wrong. Starting last, I think it was on Friday, Delta 8 and Delta 10 are illegal, but Delta 9 is legal. These are different forms of THC. What the difference is, I don't know.
11: This bill is insane. This legislature legalized hemp 6 years ago, but instead of regulating this booming industry in our state, we are now going backwards to the days of prohibition. This bill is not going to stop Texans from smoking weed or eating edibles just because a bunch of politicians in Austin tell them not to. Texans will still use THC, but instead of getting it safely from a local small business, they'll now get it from the black market, from the drug cartels. This ban

0: is a gift to the cartels. We are now telling full-grown adults how to live their lives. This is the nanny state at its worst. This is big government at its worst. I thought the Republican Party believed in limited government and personal responsibility. I thought the Republican Party believed in liberty and freedom. What gives us the right to tell an adult what to do on their own time?
1: Isn't that weird? Apply that to the vaccine. Apply that to hydroxychloroquine and ivermectin or remdesivir or whatever happened during COVID. It's done. We're telling adults what they can and can't do with their own body. Oh, yeah. What's that like? What's that like? I was here for COVID, sir. I remember that. So if I gored your ox because you didn't think we should have bodily autonomy when it came to COVID, or if I'm goring your ox because you don't think we should have bodily autonomy when it comes to what drugs we put in our body, I think that covers most of the people listening right now. And does anybody still agree with me? Is anybody on the side that we should have all drugs legal and you should have left us all damn alone during COVID? 800-288-9227. Or you can call in and tell me if I'm wrong or where I'm wrong or explain to it. And I promise I'll be respectful. I've been doing a lot better at that. Miss Parker's been giving me some talks. You need to be nicer to the callers.
2: I'm Miss Parker.
1: But it's so hard. I'm James Parker. It's The James Show. 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
11: 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I'm Dr. Sanjay Gupta, helping you live a better life.
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2: On the ones.
4: Westbound 635 at Skillman, have an accident blocking the three right lanes. Traffic just beginning to stack up right around Miller Road, Royal Lane. That'll cost you about 5 minutes. In Duncanville, a vehicle fire eastbound I-20 at Cockrell Hill Road, taking up the two right lanes. It's a 15 to 20 minute backup to Spur 408. And in South Fort Worth, heading into Burleson, southbound I-35W at Garden Acres, an accident. It's in the two right lanes, only the left lane is getting by. About a 25-minute delay from I-20. With WBAP First Traffic and Weather on the Ones, I'm Dave Allen.
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3: Your forecast from the WBAP On-Time Experts 24-7 Weather Center. Sunny and hot today, high near 101. Clear overnight with a low of 79, sunny and hot again tomorrow with a high near 102, heat index up around 106. It's 97 degrees in Dallas, 99 in Fort Worth. News brought to you by Reliant Air Conditioning. Oil companies report huge profits after U.S. strikes on Iran caused fuel prices to jump and remain high. President Trump says oil companies have made too much money.
7: When you look at one company where they made 12 times what they made the year before, they ought to give some of that back to the public, and they better cut the retail price.
3: Lawmakers have proposed new taxes on the windfall profits oil companies have made. Following the recent pause in U.S. airstrikes, Iran says it is negotiating transit through the Strait of Hormuz with Oman, while denying direct talks with Washington. Texas schools now required to follow new heat safety rules for football and marching band practices. The new method measures how much heat stress a person's body experiences in the sun. The heat index measures temperature and humidity in the shade. Former longtime Fort Worth mayor and North Texas Congresswoman Kay Granger has passed away at the age of 83. Here's Spencer McGowan with your money news brought to you by NetWorthRadio.com.
8: Wholesale gasoline down 5% today. West Texas Intermediate crude fell $4.32 a barrel, 80.35 at the close. The Dow back above 53,000. The S&P was up 1.5%. The NASDAQ up 2%. Texas winners, Round Rock, Texas-based Dell up 6%. 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
12: 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I am your host, James Parker, and I'm not known for agreeing with James Tallarico, but I don't mind admitting when I do. And in fact, I kind of relish it because I love showing the world that I'm not a political hack that just everything Team Blue says is wrong and everything Team Red says is right. Because I really don't feel like I fit in either box. Now, I am more under the umbrella of Team Red because I want government to be smaller, just generally speaking. But that includes drug policy. And so one of the places where I depart from a lot of Team Red orthodoxy and probably overlap better with Team Blue is in the drug world, although for different reasons, for different philosophical backings. Like Italo Rico here, he wants weed to be legal because he thinks weed's fine and it's not as bad as alcohol or cigarettes or whatever. And he thinks it's safe enough that you can do it. He still wants everything else to be illegal. He still wants all these drugs to go through the prescription system. So he's not against the government getting between you and your decision on what you can and can't put in your body. He just thinks weed's okay. So while we have a different philosophy in the real world, there's a little bit of overlap there. Let me play this for the new people.
0: This bill is
12: by the way, the weed laws changed. And this bill that he's talking about, this was from 2025 when the bill was being discussed. It just went into effect on Friday here in Texas.
0: This bill is insane. This legislature legalized hemp 6 years ago. But instead of regulating this booming industry in our state, we are now going backwards to the days of prohibition. This bill is not going to stop Texans from smoking weed or eating edibles just because a bunch of politicians in Austin tell them not to. Texans will still use THC, but instead of getting it safely from a local small business, they'll now get it from the black market, from the drug cartels. This ban is a gift to the cartels.
12: Wait, stop right there. He's right. Just can we apply that across the board? You know, making meth illegal isn't going to stop anyone from doing meth. They're just going to go get it from where? The criminal underworld. Same thing with heroin. Same thing with cocaine. So if it's okay for weed, then why aren't you consistent in your drug policy across all of it? Hell, across all the prescription drugs as well. See, that's where I have a problem with it. Oh, I agree with him on weed. I would just wish he would live with his principles when it's not weed. Julie in Fort Worth, you're on Newstalk 820-93.3 FM WBAP.
13: I'm like you. I consider myself fiscally conservative and socially liberal. I'm a registered Republican, but I don't agree with all of it. And this whole my body don't tell me what to do, I agree that weed should be legal and we should make up our own minds about it. But I also believe in pro-choice. And if we don't want the government telling us what to do, that's part of it in my vein. I don't understand why that is okay. I can't believe he says we're going backwards to the days of prohibition. They've done the same thing, causing backwoods abortions for the people that really don't want to have a child. It being illegal isn't going to stop it. And it doesn't make sense to me in the Republican Party.
12: Well, I mean, I can tell you what they're going to say, Julie. Like, you can choose what you put in your body and what you do with your body, but that's a different body inside of you that has a different genetic code, and it's a different being, and that's not your body. That's the body of a third party that is now living inside you right now.
13: And that's where we...
12: Right, and that's where the discussion is.
13: Point, perhaps.
12: And we can have a great debate about that, but if they're going to be so cut and dry on weed, I'm with you that I wish it would just apply across the board. I wish James Tallarico had that mindset and was just full-throated for bodily autonomy when I was getting fired for not taking a COVID vax.
13: I would agree with you, and I can't even believe that I like something James Tallarico said, but damn, I have to admit that I do.
12: Yeah, and look... You shouldn't feel bad admitting it. It is weird that, you know, in all these other ways, he seems to be wrong on his philosophical worldview, but I'm quite used to it. I am used to it. And it used to be worse, Julie. It used to be, like back in the 90s when the Republicans were against legal weed and legal gay marriage. That was something where I was like, well, I'm for legal weed and I'm for legal gay marriage. So I guess I don't agree with them. Now most Republicans are okay with legal weed and legal gay marriage. So now I have even less of a sympathy toward Team Blue. It's just weird how that works out. A lot of evolution happened in the last 20, 30 years. Tyler in Burleson, you're on Newstalk 820-93.3 FM WBAP.
14: Yeah, I was calling. I do most certainly agree with you on legalization. The only problem is that weed is so strong now in terms of psychosis and... I had a conversation with a guy that was going into the military 10 years ago, and he said, oh, it's not a gateway drug, blah, blah, blah, blah, blah. And I said, you know what? It should be medicinal and not necessarily recreational. Because once you show up to that drug dealer's house, there's other things on the menu. So that's the only thing in terms of gateway I can think of. The real gateway is alcohol, because think about how many times you screwed up in life, and it was alcohol that led you to this, this, this, and this. And good luck finding a doctor that's going to medicinally, you know, prescribe you cocaine or speed. Oh, you already have Adderall. So otherwise, yeah, I agree, because we need to keep young people out of drug dealers' houses with who knows what's on the menu and who knows what the ingredients are. So
12: legalize it. That'll keep them out of drug dealers' houses. If they have to go to CVS for it instead of, you know, Jake on the other side of the tracks, wouldn't that solve the problem?
14: Yeah, that's why I agree with you. But my gosh, it's just the weed is so strong. Not that I partake in it, because
12: I'm interested in this weed is strong argument, because someone said this to me. I'm sorry to cut you off. I only have like 1 minute left. Someone said this to me last week, and I just threw right back at her. So if weed wasn't as strong, it should be legal.
14: Not legal, medicinal. Definitely doctor's orders. I'm not
12: all right,
14: saying
12: I'm a doctor. I wrote you a prescription for weed. Now should it be legal?
14: For maybe cancer purposes, or
12: what about the really strong stuff?
14: Oh man, that's where it gets.
12: What if I'm a doctor? What if I'm a doctor and I prescribe you cocaine? Should that be legal?
14: I don't know why you need to be prescribed.
12: Well, you don't understand, Tyler. Did you go to medical school? What do you know?
14: No, I've just seen a lot of people go down the.
12: I know, and I'm giving you the sort of the devil's advocate push on that. If it's legal for medicinal purposes, then it's just legal. All you got to do is find a crooked doctor to write you a prescription. Exactly. We know what
14: that's
12: that is. And if it's okay to be a medicine, it's okay to be recreation. And people act like recreation, you know, if it's not necessary to save your life, then you shouldn't be allowed to do it. No, your freedoms apply. Your bodily autonomy applies, even if you're doing it just for funsies at 11:30 on a Saturday night. Recreation is important. Recreation is something that you should like be allowed to pursue without someone else's permission, as long as it doesn't have a negative effect on an involuntary third party. I don't understand why recreation is somehow treated different. Well, you can have your full complement of rights if and only if you're going to die. 800-288-9227. I'm James Parker on Newstalk 820, 93.3 FM, WBAP.
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21: Back in 2019, I made a documentary for HBO called One Nation Under Stress. And what was true then is still true now. Money and financial problems are consistently ranked as the number one cause of stress in the United States. And a brand new study out of the Mayo Clinic found that worrying about money may age the heart even faster than traditional risk factors. Unlike an acute stressor, such as a short-term work deadline or a brief illness, financial strain is often chronic and ongoing. And because money affects so many aspects of daily life, financial stress can be difficult to escape. Even so, financial stress does not mean you're doomed. just means you need to double down on the things you know are good for heart health. Diet, exercise, sleep, and of course not smoking. I'm Dr. Sanjay Gupta, helping you live a better life.
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1: Southbound I-35W at Garden Acres in Fort Worth. An accident in the two right lanes. Just the left lane is getting by. About a 45-minute backup to I-20. Much for a stalled vehicle in Southlake on eastbound Highway 114. Just after Whitechapel Boulevard, it's in the right lane. Seeing about a 10-minute delay getting through that area. Also an accident in Louisville, northbound I-35E at the Lake Louisville Bridge. This is actually on the Lake Louisville Bridge. The right lane is blocked. It's a 2 to 3 minute backup to Garden Ridge Boulevard. WBAP First Traffic, I'm Dave Allen.
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10: Well, Donald Trump spoke on Iran right before the James Show started. You're about to hear that on News Talk 820, 93.3 FM, WBAP. I am your host, James Parker. My next guest is Colonel Grant Newsham, and I'm going to start off by getting his reply to this little soundbite. He came out and signed some executive order. When he opened it up for questions, was immediately asked about Iran. He says, talks are happening, but this is their last chance. And I guess he means for real this time.
11: But we are talking right now. We're talking, and we're talking at the request of Iran, backed by Saudi Arabia, backed by UAE, and backed by Qatar in particular, but others also. Many countries called, the leaders of many are friendly with a lot of them, almost all of them, one way or the other, and they all wanted to give this a last chance. This is the last chance. This is not something that, if it doesn't happen, this is a last chance for them to sign a good document.
10: Colonel Grant Newsham, Center for Security Policy, welcome to the James Show. This is their last chance for real this time?
12: I don't know. If he had said, swear to God, maybe, but I don't know. We've heard this before. He's the president, he's the man in the ring, and he has all the information, the intelligence, and he's calling the shots. But this has really gone on much longer than it should have. He's been strung along and seems to genuinely think that he's going to get a deal from the Iranians. I don't see that happening at all. I think we are going to probably see some more military action. But at some point, you know, really, it's been months now. One has to kind of understand how the Iranians operate. And what they do is they play you along. You do have other countries apparently calling up the president saying, please don't do anything. Well, at some point, you know, enough's enough.
10: Well, super cynical James over here actually can make a case for optimism at the same time. And I think that this may stick because we are now 3 months away from the election season. And I think he's going to wrap this up pretty soon, no matter what the situation is on the ground.
12: Well, you may be right. You know, that's one of the things about these sorts of bite is that if you really knew exactly what was going to happen, you'd probably bet a lot of money on it. But I think it could go either way, and I would not bet against you. It almost looks as though President Trump is just about to run out of time because it isn't that long till the midterm elections, as you say. And if it doesn't look like he's wrapped it up, it's going to hurt him. This is something that should not have lingered to the last minute. I think it was probably a mistake not to hit Iran much harder from the beginning.
10: Well, look, given your book, When China Attacks, and your focus on that part of the world, are you surprised that China's help for Iran hasn't been more helpful?
12: Well, actually, I think it has been for them. They have have been providing targeting data to the Iranians, which allows them to, one, hit U.S. targets in the region, but it also allows them to hit very precisely, let's say, oil facilities, desalinization plants, in the neighboring countries. And that's one of the reasons those guys are getting a little antsy about things and might be telling Mr. Trump to cut a deal and get running. The Chinese have also provided the technology that the Iranians need, both for their drones, which have caused trouble, but also ballistic missiles as well. And they've provided political support for the Iranians. So they're very happy to see us sort of stuck and to just give the Iranians enough so that they can stay in the game. So they've been careful about it. The Americans know all about it. And you can tell from President Trump's comments that he does. But he doesn't want to make an issue of it, which I think is probably a mistake.
10: Well, Grant Newsham, do we know who we're talking to on the other end yet?
12: I think we do. We have a good enough sense of things. And with the Iranians, it's not a case of good cop, bad cop. It's a case of bad cop, worse cop, and then right. Really horrible cop. There is no okay. Real distinction between these people. If they wanted a deal, they'd have had one by now. And they are glad, as we've noted and talked about here, is they're glad to keep the Americans on the hook, thinking with just a little more talking, we're going to get the terms we want. But my goodness, we've had 50 years to understand Iranian behavior. If we haven't figured it out by now, well, it's our fault.
10: Well, thanks for checking in with us. This is Grant Newsham. He's a retired U.S. Marine colonel. He's with the Center for Security Policy, and he's got a great book, When China Attacks. Check him out on X at Newsham Grant. Thank you, sir.
12: Well, thanks, Al. Thanks.
10: To the phones we go. Robert in Arlington, you're next up on Newstalk 820, 93.3 FM, WBAP.
0: Hey, back on the drug thing.
10: Tyler Rico saying the drug law is weird in Texas. I agreed. Go ahead.
0: Yeah, well, the thing is that, unfortunately, I'm going to have to disagree with you on this because you're talking about making everything legal.
10: Everything, even fentanyl, over the counter.
0: Yeah, but the problem with that is the reason doctors have to go through all the schooling, and have you seen that book that explains what each drug does? That's what they have, that if you just make everything legal, the amount of fatalities would drastically increase.
10: What's your evidence for that?
0: Okay.
10: Because I have evidence against it, and I don't want to hear theoretical things that might happen in the future. What's your evidence in the past?
0: Okay. Earlier you mentioned methamphetamines, right?
10: Yeah.
0: Why are they so addictive?
10: Because druggies like drugs. Go ahead.
0: No, because they release 10 times the endorphins into your brain that you can have even doing the most pleasurable things in your life. So the most pleasurable things in your life now become less important, and the only thing that can get you to that high is that drug, so it creates a circle.
10: What does this have to do with legalization?
0: If it was legal without doctors being able to prescribe the right amounts of a lot of these medicines, then I guess that's the thing. Do you think the civilian population in this country or this world has the intelligence to understand what these medications actually do to their body?
10: All right, so buckle up. This is what I mean by evidence. Are you ready, Robert?
0: Yes, go ahead.
10: Opiates used to be legal in this country. Do we have more overdose deaths now that they have been illegal or at least put behind a prescription wall with doctor's oversight? Were there more opiate overdoses before or after we made them prescriptions?
0: I honestly cannot.
10: Yeah, it's afterwards, or I wouldn't ask. You can just intuitively know what the answer is going to be. Okay, so we took a very dangerous, very addictive drug, and because of an abundance of caution, you sound like you have good intentions over here, Robert. We said, well, let's put this under the purview of the experts to save lives, because the average person can't really know what all's going on and can't be trusted with what they do and don't put in their own body. But once we did that, overdose deaths went up. So the real world evidence shows if you're concerned about overdose deaths from very dangerous addictive drugs, having them fully legal was not a perfect but more preferable regime than putting them under the prescription umbrella.
0: Well, like I said, I've also seen some other things like you were talking about.
10: Well, can you at least admit I was right on that point? And
0: on that one, yeah.
10: Okay.
0: I do not know
10: good,
0: why.
10: Good. That's good. Hey, no, listen.
0: I would like to...
10: I'm just out of time. We got to do Dead or Alive next. But I appreciate you calling in. I hope you think I was respectful. Because on the James Show, I appreciate all of my listeners who agree with me, and I appreciate all of my listeners who are wrong. All right, coming up next on The James Show, we got to do Dead or Alive. 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
8: On the ones.
1: In Lake Dallas, northbound I-35E at the exit to Lake Dallas Drive. An accident still blocking the right lane. It's about a 10-minute backup to Garden Ridge Boulevard. Stalled vehicle in South Lake on eastbound Highway 114 at Whitechapel Boulevard. The right lane is blocked. You're also looking at about a 10-minute backup to Kirkwood Boulevard. In Dallas, watch for a stalled vehicle on the Dallas North Tollway southbound at Forest Lane. The left lane is blocked. Traffic is jammed back to Spring Valley Road. It's about a 5 to 7 minute delay. With WBAP First Traffic and Weather on the Ones, I'm Dave Allen.
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22: Your forecast from the WBAP On-Time Experts 24/7 Weather Center. Overnight, low around 79 degrees, sunny and hot again tomorrow with a high near 102, heat index up around 106. It's 97 degrees in Dallas, 98 in Fort Worth. News brought to you by Mullen and Mullen Injury Law Firm. President Trump says the U.S. and Iran began a new round of peace talks Monday after the president called off strikes against the country.
11: This is the last chance. This is not something that... If it doesn't happen, this is a last chance for them to sign a good document.
22: Iran claims it's negotiating with Oman, not with the United States, and that talks are focused on guaranteeing temporary safe passage for ships in the Strait of Hormuz. Foreclosure filings surge across Dallas and Tarrant counties. New mid-year data show more than 2,700 North Texas properties entered foreclosure proceedings in the first half of the year. That's up 33% from this time last year. Texas state agencies preparing their upcoming budget submissions under orders from state leaders to cut spending by 3%. A new state law taking effect across Texas restricting synthetic hemp-derived THC products such as Delta 8 and Delta 10. That's forcing retailers to clear non-compliant inventory. Your Money News brought to you by NetWorthRadio.com. North Texas families face sharp increases in educational expenses as local tuition and child care fees jump more than 6% over last year. On Wall Street, the Dow Jones Industrial Average up more than 693 points to 53,178.41. NASDAQ Composite up more than 540 points to 25,913.90. And the S&P 500 up almost 111 points to 7,600.50. Keep connected, DFW, for the latest on the situation in the Middle East on your home for WBAP's Morning News, weekdays 5 till 9. I'm Cameron Fairchild.
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23: A disastrous weekend for the Rangers in Houston. Have them telling teams today that none of their players are off limits. Nathan Eovaldi drawing a lot of interest. He does have a full no-trade clause he would need to waive. Texas returns home for a three-game series with the Giants. Both teams under 500. They get underway at 7:05. First day of padded practice for the Cowboys today in training camp in the offseason. Dallas bolstered their secondary with the signing of the Hall of Fame game is Thursday. The Cardinals and Panthers in Canton. That'll be carried live on the ticket. And yesterday, the Dallas Mavericks and forward Najee Marshall agreed on a new contract extension. Marshall, entering his final year, has a new three-year contract worth $52 million, fully guaranteed. I'm Kevin Landrum on WBAP from 96.7 and 1310, The Ticket.
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10: 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I am your host, James Parker, and Dead or Alive is going to be the easier of the two James shows. If you're not familiar with it, you'll catch on really quick. All right, thank you, Mr. Jovi. Welcome to Dead or Alive. This is the game show where I'm going to give you a list of 10 celebrities. You have to tell me if they are dead or alive. Today's category, superheroes. Actors and actresses who played superheroes. I saw the new Spider-Man over the weekend. You can just wait till it comes out on Netflix. It's okay. Yeah, it's fine. It's fine. It's not bad. It's kind of dorky. Anyway, we'll get into that later. Garrett has some strong opinions, apparently, on Spider-Man and all things child-related. But anyway, we're playing today's prize. Tickets to see the Guess Who. They're going to be at Dickies Arena on August 9th, which sounds way far in the future. It's next weekend. Special guest Don Felder. Get tickets and information at LiveNation.com. Don't bother calling in now because the phones are full. We go to Sherry in Kaufman. You're going to start us off on Dead or Alive. You ready?
0: I am.
10: She sounds so excited already. I like you. All right. Sherry in Kaufman, number one, Michael Keaton. He played Batman. Dead or Alive?
0: He's alive.
10: He is alive. And then he was like the Vulture in the Spider-Man from 9 years ago. You remember that, Garrett? Homecoming, that's right. Yeah, yeah. Another Batman, Val Kilmer, dead or alive?
0: Oh, he's dead.
10: Yeah, he just died. Another Batman, George Clooney, dead or alive?
0: He's alive.
10: He is alive. Another Batman, Adam West, is he dead or alive?
0: Oh, he's dead.
10: Yes, he's dead. All right, we move on to Superman, Christopher Reeves, dead or alive?
0: Oh, he's dead.
10: Wasn't his dad a Superman too, Sherry? Like Burt Reeves or something in the 50s? George Reeves, thank you.
0: You got me.
10: No, Garrett actually knew something. Garrett, give yourself a point. Yeah. You got an extra point. All right, we are on to the guy who played Black Panther, Chadwick Boseman. Is he dead or alive?
0: Alive.
10: No, Chadwick Boseman died of cancer in 2020. Thank you, Sherry. You did so well.
0: Bad.
10: I know. Let's go down to... Okay. Jim in Maybank. You ready for Dead or Alive?
4: Let's go, James.
10: All right. And Garrett, for your information, Maybank does not have a Y in it, sir. Linda Carter, she played Wonder Woman in the 70s. Is she dead or alive?
4: She's alive.
10: 75 years old. Yeah, we didn't need that, Garrett. We know she's hot. Yeah. The guy who played Joker, Heath Ledger, dead or alive?
4: He's dead.
10: Another guy who played Joker, the 60s Joker, Cesar Romero, dead or alive?
4: He's dead.
10: He is dead. And finally, Jim and Maybank, for the tickets to see the Guess Who, the guy who played the Hulk in the 70s, Lou Ferrigno, dead or alive?
4: He's alive.
10: He is alive. Fantastic, sir. Fantastic. All right, Jim and Maybank, I'm going to put you on hold. Regular Garrett's going to get your information. You just won two tickets to see the Guess Who Taking It Back Tour coming to Dickies Arena August 9th. Special guest Don Felder. For the rest of us losers, we have to go get our tickets and information at LiveNation.com. This has been today's edition of Dead or Alive. All right, back to the phones. I think Cynthia in Midlothian was going to tell me I'm wrong on drug policy. I was agreeing with James Tallarico that the THC laws are weird in Texas, and it just feels weird to agree with Tallarico, but I got to admit when we overlap. Cynthia in Midlothian, go.
5: Well, I hate to disappoint you, but I was going to agree with you. I believe all drugs should be legal. And I'll tell you, honestly, it's a personal choice, and people should get to do whatever they want. I think you ought to be able to buy any drug you want in 7-Eleven or any grocery store. They sell Drano. I don't drink it. You know, you got to use your brain. And I don't think we should regulate what people are doing, mainly because I don't like the cartels. They make money on the backs of dead people and people that are hurting. And I would rather see them not. Well, and everybody just learn. Just don't take drugs. Drugs are bad for you. Don't take them. But dang, if you want to, like I said, you ought to be able to buy at 7-Eleven. I also think for at least a year, the government should get all the proceeds from the sale of legal drugs, and we could get rid of our debt in 1 year. Then we can go into private.
10: Bro, we could get rid of our income taxes is what I'm talking about. Get rid of.
5: Let's do it. Yeah. Absolutely.
10: Well, I like how you bring up the situation with the cartels. Is they're the big winners out of this. But I also, I myself often forget about our other Mexican friends who are forced to live in a narco state just because they happen to be geographically between
6: all the places where drugs come from and all the noses in America that are going to snort them up tonight. You know, because if you're between Hunter Biden and Colombia, there's a good chance you're going to be a narco state. And, you know, on one hand, that's kind of our fault, but it's also kind of the fault of our government for making it illegal. And if they were all legal and all the cartels went out of business, the billions of dollars that's used to bribe judges and politicians and military leaders and police all across Mexico would dry up. And how much better would that country be? And if that country's so much better, how many fewer people would we have streaming over the border to escape a country that is only a shell of what it deserves?
5: Yes. And the gentleman ahead of me that spoke with you about the poor people and how many people will die because it's legal and they can go get it, I hate to be ugly about it, but I just call that thinning the herd. We've got to get people that make better choices. So I'm not in favor of doing drugs. I'm just in favor of letting you buy them if you want them.
6: Hell, I think having them be illegal is thinning the herd, because now you get tainted fentanyl and they're getting themselves killed in greater numbers than they would if it was legal. See, you know, same thing we saw with Prohibition. The number of people who died from tainted alcohol went down after it was remade into legal alcohol. It spiked in illegal alcohol because you were getting it from criminals. Anyway, it's no fun when you agree with me, Cynthia in Midlothian. 800-288-9227. 800-288-9227. Coming up next, we got some Houston moms that are suing the state of Texas over the Ten Commandments in schools, and we'll make fun of them next. I'm James Parker. 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
31: I read this interesting story the other day, which was written by a colleague of mine, about why so-called, quote, admin nights are the new book club for busy adults. Now, I learned this is a term coined by journalist Chris Collin, who wrote about this life hack in the Wall Street Journal. An admin night is when people come together for a night, a fun night, while holding one another accountable to an assignment. The ones usually considered back burner tasks, the ones that you've been putting off. The person you choose to do an admin night with matters a lot, because that's your accountability partner. That's what one person told us. People love the social aspect because it can bring these boring tasks to light, make them feel more fun, and where you go matters as well. You need to have enough space and hopefully not too many distractions. And again, don't forget to leave some time for fun. I'm Dr. Sanjay Gupta, helping you live a better life.
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1: Southbound 635 at I-20 in Bull Springs, an accident picking up the two right lanes. Just the left lane is getting by. About a 15-minute backup to Elam Road. On the Dallas North Tollway, southbound at Forest Lane, watch for a stalled vehicle. It's taking up the left lane. Traffic is jammed back to Arapahoe. That'll cost you about 15 minutes. And an accident working in Sanger, southbound I-35 at Business 35, Keaton Road. The left lane is blocked. Just a little bit of a slowdown getting through the accident scene. For WBAP First Traffic, I'm Dave Allen.
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3: 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I am your host, James Parker. So I was agreeing with James Tallarico

0: They argue that the law violates Texas's religious freedom law and a voter-approved parental rights amendment. Other attempts to prohibit the display of the Ten Commandments in public schools under federal law, primarily the First Amendment's guarantee of separation of church and state, haven't been successful thus far. So the lawsuit comes just weeks after Texas approved a new Bible-infused school curriculum.
1: Yeah, there it is. The First Amendment's protection against a separation of church and state. What are you talking about? It doesn't say that in there. It doesn't say separation of church and state anywhere in the Constitution. I think most people listening to this show already know that. But you damn well know that 70% of the people that if you look out the window, see all those people on the sidewalk, they don't know. They don't know. So moms are going to fight this. No, three Houston political activist moms are going to fight this. But if you couch it like that, it sounds a lot more sympathetic than political activists fighting against the Ten Commandments in classrooms. Now, my position on this is entirely consistent. I don't think we should have public schools. And if we didn't have public schools, we wouldn't have this problem. If you wanted the Ten Commandments on the wall in your kid's classroom, you would choose the school with your own dollars to send your kid that had the Ten Commandments on the wall in the classrooms. If you wanted to avoid it, then you would choose a different school and everybody would get their way. And there wouldn't be half of the population trying to force their preferred method of schooling on the other half of the population, who is in turn trying to do the opposite. And this solves so many problems in schools. Whether or not you want to teach Common Core, if you like Common Core, send your kid to the Common Core school. If you want to teach your kid critical race theory and America's Evil, you can send your kid to the America's Evil school. If you want then it to be infused with Christian ideology, or at least admit in a secular facet that Christianity had something to do with the history of this country, you can send them to that school. You can send them to the school that pretends Christianity never existed throughout all of history. You can choose what the kind of lunch they have, what dirty books are in the library. All of these problems would be solved immediately tomorrow if we just got rid of public schools. Now, who's with me? Nobody. Oh, okay. So the Ten Commandments, how do I feel about that? I don't care. It can't be bad. Let's get a body of information. Is there any schools out there who have the Ten Commandments on the walls of all their classrooms? Do they get better or worse results than the schools that do not? That's really all I care about. Oh, but you're forcing Christianity. No, having the Ten Commandments on the wall isn't an establishment of religion. It's not proselytizing. No one has to believe in it. No one has to become a Christian. No one has to say a prayer. No one has to put up a little monument to Jesus. You can even ignore Christmas if you want to. It's just a piece of paper. And if it's a fantasy, what are you so scared of? We're not scared of teaching our kids, you know, the myth of Bigfoot or the myth of vampires or the myth of werewolves or the myth. If it's a myth, why are you so scared of it? Why can't we teach it? I think you know the answer to that. Look, that's going to about do it for the James Show today. But I hate having to give away tickets or even tell you how to win tickets to bands that I think are terrible. But Train is coming to Dos Equis Pavilion on August 15th. If you like them, we can still be friends. I don't want to go, but I will tell you how you can get tickets. Go to LiveNation.com or listen to the WBAP morning show all week this week. They're going to be giving away tickets a couple times here and there during their show. So catch that from 5 to 9, you Train fans. I don't understand you, but I want you to be happy. So listen to the WBAP morning show. Now, if you need more James Show action in the meantime, go check out the podcast also. I want to remind you, I have some great video highlights that are on all of the social medias out there. I'm on Facebook. I'm on YouTube. I'm on Rumble. I'm on Twitch. Whatever you're looking. Well, I'm on a lot of it. You're on Grindr, aren't you? Isn't that your favorite app, Garrett? Stick around. Mark Levin's coming up next. I'm James Parker. This has been The James Show on News Talk 820 and 93.3 FM.
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2: 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Body weight workouts, when you do them the right way, can be really effective. Strength and conditioning specialist Dana Santis told us, with body weight training, you create progressive overload by changing joint angles, adding instability, or choosing more challenging variations of the same exercise. Two other factors driving progressive overload are time under tension and muscular fatigue. That means the amount of time your muscles are engaged during a movement, the slower the movement, the harder it will be until you reach the point where you can't do another rep with good form. You want to stop before you collapse. Also, remember this, pay attention to your breath. So important. Breathe out when you exert force. I'm Dr. Sanjay Gupta, helping you live a better life.
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2: On the ones.
4: Southbound 635 at I-20, an accident in Bull Springs just cleared. The vehicle still remains on the left and right shoulders. Traffic is backed up to Lake June Road. That'll cost you about 20 minutes. Got a stalled vehicle on the Dallas North Tollway southbound at Forest Lane. The left lane is blocked. 15-minute delay from Beltline Road. And an accident in Sanger southbound I-35 at Business 35. This has the left lane blocked. For WBAP First Traffic and Weather on the ones, I'm Dave Allen.
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3: Your forecast from the WBAP On-Time Experts 24/7 Weather Center. Overnight low around 79, sunny and hot again tomorrow. High near 102, heat index 106. It's 99 degrees in Dallas, 100 in Fort Worth. 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Following the recent pause in U.S. airstrikes, Iran says it is negotiating transit through the Strait of Hormuz with Oman, but denies direct talks with Washington. Fort Worth-based JPS Health Network working to restore its systems after an outage disrupting patient services across Tarrant County. That outage has knocked out online patient portals and primary phone lines. Former longtime Fort Worth mayor and North Texas Congresswoman Kay Granger has passed away at the age of 83. Texas state agencies preparing their upcoming budget submissions under orders from state leaders to cut spending by 3%. Your money news brought to you by NetWorthRadio.com. North Texas shoppers are feeling the pinch at checkout as grocery costs continue to climb, driven by a 3% spike in meat, poultry, fish, and egg prices. On Wall Street, the Dow Jones Industrial Average up more than 693 points today to 53,178.41. NASDAQ Composite Index up more than 540 points to 25,913.90. And the S&P 500 up almost 111 points to 7,600.50. 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

0: our number, 877-381-3811, 877-381-3811. You know, folks, one of the things I find particularly annoying is the unwillingness of numerous national political figures to talk about the Islamist threat that we face here in our country. And it is significant, and it is growing in one community after another, in one state after another. And it's not just blue states now, it's red states as well. And I only raise this, you know, I don't talk about Buddhists and Hindus or Christians or Jews, that this is occurring, because Islamism, the radical jihadist version of Islamism, is altogether different. You should listen to what they preach. You should listen to what they write. It's not Mark making this stuff up. The evidence is swirling around all of us. And they're building these massive mosques in communities. And these communities are heavily segregated. I call them fortresses. And if you're Christian, God forbid Jewish, but if you're Christian in these communities, and you have a different take on events, you want to show your symbols, and so forth and so on, they're going to beat you to a pulp. Did you see that over the weekend, Mr. Producer? It's all over the internet. Then you have these Islamists from Morocco who pour into this community in Spain. And what are they doing? They pour into this community in Spain. They're brutalizing the people there. They've murdered several people. That's on the internet, too. They've broken into homes. They've broken into businesses. And it's these left-wing governments all over Europe that allows this to occur over and over and over again. I don't believe there's another example in history where so-called representative governments, or any governments for that matter, have destroyed their own culture, their own societies, their own populations in a manner like this. But it's happening here, and it's happening now, and it's happening very quickly, and it is spreading very fast. I had Ron DeSantis on my program Sunday. He was superb. And he made a great point. And he made this point without any suggestion from me, without any prodding from me. He said, I tell people that our national security threat, our greatest military threat is communist China. But our greatest cultural threat is Islamism. And he's right. And by the way, he would make a great president. A great president. I feel my man Ted would make a great president, too. I'm not picking presidents right now, but I just thought what he said was very important. And look, he's a governor. He's running, the third most populous state in the nation. There's California. They ran it into the ground. There's Texas. And I have some grave concerns about what's going on there with the Islamists. And then there's Florida. We have some Islamist problems there, too, but not the extent to which you have in Texas. But I will tell you, as a resident of Florida, that this guy's unbelievable. He's just unbelievable. Now, that aside, momentarily at least, when we have officials in our government talking about the communists and the DSA, I think that's very important. The Democratic Socialists of America, the Communists, they're all America haters, they're all Jew haters, they're all Christian haters, and they all, of course, embrace their Islamist comrades. But they don't talk about Islamism. I find that on television, too, these Sunday shows, they don't talk about Islamism. I find it on most cable shows. They don't talk about Islamism. They don't talk about what's going on. Why? Why? Is there some order to ignore it? I talk about everything I want to talk about without any order to ignore anything. But it's very bizarre, and it is a very serious matter. And to not talk about both, because they have cajoled, if you will, together. They have fused together, as I've been saying now for quite some time. That is, the Marxists and the Islamists. To not explain it and talk about them hand in glove is to not accurately point out the growing enemy within. And I'm troubled by this a lot. And honestly, I don't know what we're doing about it. I don't know what our ruling class is doing about preventing these Islamists from coming to the country. They're still coming here legally, apparently, since nobody is said to be coming in here illegally. And are we going through to make sure that they're all here legally? Are we going through to make sure that the ones that literally put out videos, or people have videos they put out of them in these mosques and elsewhere, that they have a citizenship here that we cannot withdraw or reverse? Is there some office that's looking into this to try and make sure that we're doing everything humanly possible to put an end to this? Is Congress passing any laws about this? I don't see any. See, we don't need representatives and senators to tell us what we already know. We need them to do something. You see what I mean, Mr. Producer? We already know. They're not podcasters. That would be bad enough. They're not so-called influencers. That would be doubly bad enough. They're not opinion givers, although they give their opinions and that's important. But they're literally lawmakers. Lawmakers. I'm just not seeing enough action in this, and it concerns me a lot. At the local level, these zoning boards, typically they're appointed by the local city council, town council, board of supervisors, whatever you have. And typically developers are on there, or somebody else is on there, or whoever's on there. These boards need to be filled with patriotic Americans, conservatives, who say no, we're not going to do this. And I don't want to hear about freedom of religion. This has nothing to do about freedom of religion. In fact, if you want to make the case, we're defending freedom of religion because there's an intolerance among the Islamists for religious diversity in this society. You know, it's interesting. My wife, Julie, at about a 45, no, longer than that, actually, a videotape of, well, anyway, it was a videotape of a great rabbi. And I should play it for you, actually, without talking about it, but I'll just hit it quickly. And he said, you look at the three Abrahamic religions, Judaism, then Christianity, then Islam. Judaism and Christianity do not require you to believe in God, pray to God through their religions. They understand that there are people who worship God through other faiths, and that you can worship God through other faiths, even though there are disagreements among the faiths, obviously. Not Islam. Islam insists, through Muhammad and the various writings, that the only way that you can pray to God, that's tolerated, the only way that you can worship God is through Islam. I thought, number one, that is brilliant. And number two, that is frightening. It puts a fine point on it, doesn't it? And so Islam is a very, very intolerant and violent faith. Those who haven't gone through the Reformation process and so forth, like our friend Zudi Jasser, but he, more than anyone else, points to it, as do others, and says these are the fundamentalists. These are the people who, they call it political Islam, which it is, but Islam, by its very nature, is political. Christianity is not. Judaism is not. Hinduism is not. Buddhism is not. And so forth and so on. But it is the only of the three Abrahamic faiths, the only one, that says the only way to pray to God, the only way to worship God, the only way to acknowledge God is through Islam. Judaism doesn't say that about Judaism. Christianity doesn't say that about Christianity. In fact, we talk about Judeo-Christian belief systems, don't we? That is the core of the issue right there. That's the core of it. That's the core of it. Rabbi Sacks, who unfortunately passed away a few years back, was basically the chief Orthodox rabbi of Great Britain. He was number one scholar probably in the world among Jews, I would argue, not just Orthodox Jews, but Jews, period. He was a brilliant, brilliant man. I'll be right back.
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4: Accident in Euless on eastbound Highway 183 at Amon Carter Boulevard. This is blocking the two right lanes. Just the left lane is getting by. About a 20-minute backup now to FM 157 Industrial Boulevard. This wreck still working in Sanger. Southbound I-35 at Business 35. The left lane is blocked. Just the right lane is getting by. Just a little bit of a slowdown in that immediate vicinity. WBAP First Traffic.
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7: Across the country right now, at this very moment, there are probably arguments taking place about who's doing more of the housework, the homework, the shuttling of kids from this activity to that. It's true. By and large, women do more of this than men. But doesn't have to be that way. And if you and your spouse can level that playing field, it's going to make both of you and your kids happier. Psychologist Yelena Kecmanovic says, this might be how you get there. As hard as it might be at first, try to think of your partner like a teammate, not an adversary. learn how to do some of the chores your partner does to get a better understanding of how much effort something takes. And finally, take the time to acknowledge what the other person is doing. And every now and then, even express your appreciation. That'll go a long way. I'm Dr. Sanjay Gupta, helping you live a better life.
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0: You know, I used to make fun of Josh Gottheimer, the congressman from northern New Jersey. But I got to give him a little credit here. He's been taking on the communists and the Islamists like few others. Like few others. And yes, he's Jewish, but he also is not a communist, and he cares about his party. Believe it or not, I care about the Democrat Party. I don't want us having to be concerned every election cycle if we Republicans don't win and the Democrats do win, then we're going to lose our country. I'm old enough to remember when that wasn't the case. The Joe Liebermans of the world. The Scoop Jacksons. Patrick Moynihans. John Kennedys. So many. So many. But that's not the case today. That's not the case at all. And if you stand up and you're a Democrat to this movement, like Fetterman does, and Gottheimer does, and a few others, but not many, you're really putting your career on the line, your political career. You absolutely are. Because these Democrat primaries, they're low turnout events. And so when you have a real hyped up bunch of revolutionaries, whether they be Islamists or communists or both, you know, you're putting your career on the line through these primaries. So here he is on Fox News yesterday. Cut 8. Go.
1: I'm a very proud, common sense Democrat, and I don't think DSA members are Democrats. They're socialists, right? And I'm all for them having their own party if they want one. But if they're trying to take over our party, that's unacceptable to me. And their values, their ideas, and are certainly not in line with ours. And they don't support our leadership. They're trying to use the Democratic Party as a vessel for their ideas. And as you heard in some of these conventions, literally they're supporting the Communist Manifesto and Trotsky. They're anti-American. They're anti-cop. They don't believe in borders, and frankly, the good news is there's only about 150,000 of them registered, and there's 45 million Democrats, and so we should make it very clear that they're not Democrats, and they're not welcome in the Democratic Party.
0: And you should, but the problem is your leadership does not. And all I keep hearing is big tent, big tent, big tent, big tent for Trotskyites, big tent for Maoists, big tents for Jew haters, Christian haters, American haters. That's not a big tent. It's a mental institution. It's a big mental institution. And yet here we have, when we return, here we have Joe Manchin, Heather Manchin, I guess that's his daughter. I think it is. But in any event, they're on with Margaret Brennan on Deface the Nation. She's a disgrace. And she's shocked that Manchin won't support a socialist candidate. They're not socialist candidates. They are Marxist candidates. I'll be right back.
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6: The president says Iran is negotiating. Iran says not with the U.S. I'm Cameron Fairchild from the 24-hour Breaking News Center.
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7: Accident working now in Fort Worth. This is going to be on the eastbound side of I-30 at Las Vegas Trail. The left and right lanes are blocked. Only the center lane is getting by. You're backed up to West Loop 820. It's about a 10-minute delay. In Euless, eastbound 183 at Amon Carter Boulevard, an accident in the right lanes. Only the left lane is getting by. It is jammed back to 157 Industrial Boulevard. That's a 20-minute delay. With WBAP First Traffic and Weather on the Ones, I'm Dave Allen.
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6: Your forecast from the WBAP On-Time Experts 24-7 Weather Center. Sunny and hot again tomorrow, high near 102, heat index 106. It's 99 degrees in Dallas, 100 in Fort Worth. Following the recent pause in U.S. airstrikes, Iran says it is negotiating transit through the Strait of Hormuz with Oman, but denies direct talks with Washington. Fort Worth-based JPS Health Network, now working to restore its systems after an outage disrupted patient services across Tarrant County. That outage has knocked out online patient portals and primary phone lines. 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NASDAQ Composite Index up more than 540 points. And the S&P 500 up nearly 111 points. 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
11: 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Whether it's the school zone slowing you down or drop-off routines, we'll get you and the kids there on time with traffic reports.
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20: Back in 2019, I made a documentary for HBO called One Nation Under Stress. And what was true then is still true now. Money and financial problems are consistently ranked as the number one cause of stress in the United States. And a brand new study out of the Mayo Clinic found that worrying about money may age the heart even faster than traditional risk factors. Unlike an acute stressor, such as a short-term work deadline or a brief illness, financial strain is often chronic and ongoing. And because money affects so many aspects of daily life, financial stress can be difficult to escape. Even so, financial stress does not mean you're doomed. Just means you need to double down on the things you know are good for heart health: diet, exercise, sleep, and of course, not smoking. I'm Dr. Sanjay Gupta, helping you live a better life.
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23: Welcome back, America. From me, you'll get the unvarnished truth. I will tell you exactly what I think and why I think what I think. I don't operate in conspiracy theories or bigotry or racism, for that matter. Absolutely don't. Margaret Brennan on Deface the Nation. She's shocked that Joe Manchin won't support a socialist candidate. But they're not socialists, ladies and gentlemen. They're communists or Marxists, either, depending on what you prefer. Marxist is the more accurate word. But let's do this. Here it is. Cut nine. This is why so many of these Sunday shows are just terrible. Except mine, of course. Cut nine, go.
24: Heather, could you ever support a self-described socialist candidate?
25: No.
26: No way. My no. God, no.
24: And even it surprises some good ideas?
26: Well, I support the good ideas, but how could you support some of the crazy stuff they're for? Have you seen their platform? They're for dismantling everything that we know. Whether it be the structure of government, Congress itself, or the Senate, they want to get rid of. And then they start talking about all the crazy things. No police, no this, no this, no that. Mm-hmm. Are you crazy? We want a crime-free area. We have to have police for that.
24: Yeah.
26: We want a strong defense. We want a strong border. But if Democrats can't say that, and they start lining up with the socialist demands of what you are to be a socialist, energy will be gone. There'll be no energy, okay? We have right now a tremendous amount of energy we're producing, and the world depends more on us than ever before.
23: Mm-hmm. And I love the way they call themselves democratic socialists. If you're a socialist, you can't be democratic. Socialism in its definitional, you know, mode is the government owning the source of production and property. How's that democratic? And then, of course, you need the heavy hand of a very strong police state, don't you? Every one of these communist regimes, that's what they've got. And yet they will say these things, and they're not challenged in any effective way, ever. Which is why they don't come on this program. I've told you before, I don't talk to other radio hosts and podcasters and this crap. I want to deal with these people who are elected or seek to be elected, or so-called scholars, that sort of thing. And so we have somebody called Malat Kairos. She's Colorado 1st Congressional District, a Democratic socialist candidate that is a Marxist. And she's on PBS's Firing Line with Margaret Hoover. Now, it's unfortunate because Firing Line, when it was William F. Buckley Jr., was really a show I had to watch every single weekend. And I was a teenager. I just couldn't get enough of it. And often, the great Tom Sowell was on the program, or you might have Milton Friedman on the program. He had leftists that he debated with, too. Not other hosts, you know, professors, activists, scholars, that sort of thing. So here she is. The first one speaking is Kairos. And she knocked off a very liberal Democrat. I believe this is Denver, the 1st District. Cut 10, go.
27: I don't think there's anything more American than subscribing to an economic philosophy that, as the evidence shows, is the only one that's actually capable of delivering things like life, liberty, and the pursuit of happiness. I really can't think
28: Socialism
27: of anything else.
28: Has proven to deliver on the values of the Declaration of Independence more than capitalism has.
27: Yeah. You know, when we talk about capitalism, you know, one of the things that folks talk about with capitalism as a theory is that it's responsible for, you know, delivering people out of poverty here in the U.S.
28: More people out of poverty around the world than any other economic system.
27: Yeah. Yes, which isn't the entire story. At the same time that a lot of folks were getting delivered out of poverty, there were a lot of social safety programs that were also being created at the same time. A lot of fair labor laws that were being enacted.
23: Okay, let's stop. Let's just stop. We wouldn't have electricity, the switch, if it wasn't for capitalism. We wouldn't have running hot and cold clean water if it wasn't for capitalism. We wouldn't have the automobile or trucks if it wasn't for capitalism. We wouldn't have the most plentiful and variety of food on the face of the earth if it wasn't for capitalism, our farmers, our truckers, our grocery store owners. We wouldn't have the vast majority of the things that we have in what is the most successful and prosperous society mankind has ever established if it wasn't for capitalism. She can talk about all these government programs. But government programs mean nothing. Zero. If you don't have a broad middle class that earns a very good income, certainly compared to the rest of the world, and creates the wealth that can be taxed to create these government programs. Let us not confuse one with the other. I love it when they always talk about, well, unfettered capitalism. Unfettered capitalism. We don't want unfettered capitalism. We haven't had unfettered capitalism in 125 years. But let us be abundantly clear that it is capitalism that has created the prosperity and wealth in this nation, that has created the vast middle class in this nation, not government. If government could do it, North Korea would be the most prosperous nation on the face of the earth, wouldn't it? Cuba would be one of the most prosperous nations on the face of the earth, wouldn't it? And I can go down the list, couldn't I? The people in Venezuela have been starving and starving and starving some more, but that's turning around because what? Because the communist leader has been captured, is in prison, charged with what he was trying to do to our country, murdered God knows how many people, like his predecessor did. Is there any question that capitalist and open societies are more prosperous or more humane than communist regimes in their police states? There's no question about it, is there? And so they'll talk about, look at this, we have Social Security, we have this, we have that, we have this. Yes, we do. And they bankrupted it. It's going bankrupt in 6 years. They will talk to you about fair labor laws. Fair labor laws don't mean a thing if you don't have a job. And the reason you have a job is not because of fair labor laws, it's because of capitalism. Go ahead.
27: Rights that workers were taking back to make sure that they were not working in unsafe conditions, to make sure that they were earning fair wages. That is not capitalism, right? Unfettered capitalism.
23: But it is capitalism. Every one of those institutions, every one of those businesses, large, medium, and small, are created by capitalism. And they make, quote-unquote, fair wages, pensions, medical coverage, all possible. All of it. Socialism does not. Because socialism doesn't create anything. Socialism is about the government owning the big chunks of the private sector. Socialism doesn't create prosperity. Where does it create prosperity and how does it do that? How is it even possible for it to do it? Go ahead.
27: Where the capitalists, the owners of the means of production, are the only ones that are calling the shots, and you are lucky to have
23: the capitalists aren't the only ones calling the shots. In fact, capitalism is very, very quote-unquote democratic. Why? Anybody know? You've heard of the stock market, right? Whether you believe it or not, most of you are in the stock market. Most of your pensions have some relationship to the stock market. Or you can be if you wish to be. You can be if you wish to be. And also, you have the freedom to move around. That's not true in these communist societies. You have a job on an assembly line, you're going to work on that assembly line for 30 years, whether you want to or not. If you want to in America, fine. If you don't, you can do something else. Not so in communist regimes. That's your job, that's your status, that's it. Would you rather work on an assembly line in America or an assembly line in Russia? Would you rather work on an assembly line in America or an assembly line in any communist regime? Of course, in America. You don't have people leaving America to move to communist regimes. You have people trying to escape communist regimes to come to America. That is freedom. That is mobility. And they're not coming here for socialism. They're certainly not coming here for communism. They're coming here for freedom and, yes, capitalism. Tell me, how many of these socialist societies, quote unquote, can a poor person get rich? None. Zero. Because you don't have the freedom to do it. Go ahead.
27: Deal with the conditions. Socialism is about delivering democracy in the workplace.
23: Socialism can't deliver democracy in a workplace. How does socialism deliver democracy in a workplace? It doesn't. Go ahead.
27: The say about the conditions that they're working in, about negotiating for the kind of...
23: The conditions that they're working in. Tell me. Where are conditions better? In American capitalist businesses or in communist-controlled businesses in Cuba, in North Korea, in Nicaragua, in communist China, or you name it? And by the way, we haven't even gotten to the issue of civil liberties, have we? No. Go ahead.
27: Fair for the labor that they are contributing to whatever industry it is that they're working in. And I also think that, you know, when folks think of capitalism...
23: All I know is we have the greatest middle class on the face of the earth, the wealthiest middle class on the face of the earth, the best fed, the best clothed, the best house middle class on the face of the earth, because the middle class, small business people, they're not all union laborers, but we have union laborers, non-union laborers. All kinds of people are in the middle class. Of course, we don't have classes in this country, so you have to play along and discuss this stuff. And really, the opportunity to make something for yourself and to become wealthier, if you wish, is only in a capitalist system. You don't hear all the great stories coming out of communist societies or socialist economies of people starting from the very bottom and getting wealthy, do you? Do you? And where are all the patents? Where are all the inventions coming from? Whether it's medical technology, whether it's drugs that improve your life or extend your life. Where do they come from? They come from socialism and communism, or do they come from capitalism? There's plenty of countries out there, folks, that are communist, plenty of countries out there that are economically socialist, and everybody's free to go join them and have a hell of a good time, but you wouldn't do it, would you? Because you wouldn't have half of what you have. And you wouldn't even get to decide if you get to keep it. I find it interesting that she never mentions, when she talks about these programs that her government has, like I said, that they've destroyed Social Security, they're destroying Medicare, that they're giving Medicaid to illegal aliens, so they're destroying that program. They never talk about the massive debt they're creating, which creates inflation and affects all of your pensions, all of your savings, all of your income. They never talk about that side of big centralized government, do they? Never. And they never talk about the hundreds of billions of dollars that are wasted every single year of your hard-earned tax dollars. Every year, $250 billion. $250 billion. They never talk about that. The waste and the graft and the corruption through their redistribution of wealth. Funny she didn't mention it. It's funny Margaret Hoover didn't either. I'll be right back.
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4: Those accidents still working in Fort Worth on eastbound I-30 at Las Vegas Trail. Only the left lane is getting by. Seeing about a 5 to 10 minute backup to West Loop 820. In North Dallas, eastbound 635 at Monford, a stalled vehicle in the left center lane. Traffic is jammed back to Josie Lane. That's about a 20 minute delay. With WBAP First Traffic.
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3: Now seems as good a time as any to remind you, you don't always have to take healthy habits to the extreme. Not only are you unlikely to stick with something that's difficult, even if you can keep it up, it's probably going to be to the detriment of something else. And chances are that something else is more important. So if you're on a quest to improve your health, I promise the basics are going to take you much further. I'm talking about diet, try and be as plant-based as possible, exercise, meaning multiple rounds of cardio and strength training, and sleep. For most people, 7 to 9 hours a night. I'd like to think of these things as sort of a three-legged stool, right? If you're not doing any one of them, it's really hard to keep balanced with the others. The key here is you don't have to strive for perfection. Doing anything is going to be better than nothing. I'm Dr. Sanjay Gupta, helping you live a better life.
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0: 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All right. Let us continue here, Mr. Producer. Let's see. More of her, Malat Kiros. By the way, if she's the same one I'm thinking of, and I get confused because they're all kind of flunkies, I think she's like 29, 30. She is a failed lawyer, something of that sort. That's my recollection. If I'm wrong, so be it. Which one is it? Let's go to 11. Go.
1: Are you a communist?
2: No, I'm not a communist.
1: How do you tackle the criticism that some members of the DSA, including half of the DSA leadership, seem to call themselves communist?
2: Yeah, well, you know, some members of the Democratic Party are proudly proclaiming themselves as capitalists, and it's a big tent, right? But again, at the end of the day, it's up to the voters, right?
0: Okay, first of all, right? What is up to the voters? She's asking you what you stand for, not that it's up to the voters. Yeah, she's a commie. She just doesn't want to say it, folks. That's the bottom line, because she's afraid she'll lose her race. Go ahead.
2: Claimed communist actually wins an election, then it's just noise from the Republican Party. There's no one who's actually winning with that.
1: Why are they using that rhetoric?
2: Because I think the Republican Party and, frankly, the oligarchy that largely stands behind the Republican Party.
0: Ah, they're calling themselves communists, these others, because of the Republican Party and the oligarchy that stands behind the Republican Party. Now, many of you are Republicans, right? Well, what's the oligarchy that stands behind us? Do you even know what the hell they're talking about? Look how they talk about us. We Republicans, we have an oligarchy behind us. Like who? What? What are they talking about? What oligarchy? We don't have a George Soros, do we? No, we don't. An oligarchy behind us. What a fraud, phony, and fool. I'll be right back.
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9: 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I'm Cameron Fairchild from the 24-hour Breaking News Center.
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8: On the ones.
10: Eastbound 635 at Montfort, a stalled vehicle in the left center lane. Seeing about a 20-minute backup to Josie Lane. Also very slow traffic heading northbound on I-35E from Walnut Hill through Royal Lane. This is due to an earlier wreck. In Fort Worth, eastbound I-30 at Las Vegas Trail, you have an accident in the two right lanes. About a 5 to 7 minute backup to West Loop 820. The WBAP first traffic and weather on the ones.
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9: Your forecast from the WBAP On-Time Experts 24-7 Weather Center. Sunny and hot again tomorrow, high near 101, heat index 106. It's 99 degrees in Dallas, 100 in Fort Worth. 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President Trump warns Iran has a last chance to agree to terms before the U.S. considers decapitation military actions. Trump says the U.S. naval blockade will remain until a deal or total surrender is achieved. Fort Worth-based JPS Health Network now working to restore systems after an outage disrupted patient services across Tarrant County. That outage has knocked out online patient portals and primary phone lines. A new state law taking effect across Texas restricting synthetic hemp. Retailers are having to clear non-compliant inventory. Your Money News brought to you by NetWorthRadio.com. 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NASDAQ Composite Index up more than 540 points to 25,913.90. S&P 500 up almost 111 points to 7,600.50. 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
28: Now seems as good a time as any to remind you, you don't always have to take healthy habits to the extreme. Not only are you unlikely to stick with something that's difficult, even if you can keep it up, it's probably going to be to the detriment of something else. And chances are that something else is more important. So if you're on a quest to improve your health, I promise the basics are going to take you much further. I'm talking about diet. Try and be as plant-based as possible. Exercise, meaning multiple rounds of cardio and strength training, and sleep. For most people, 7 to 9 hours a night. I like to think of these things as sort of a three-legged stool, right? If you're not doing any one of them, it's really hard to keep balanced with the others. The key here is you don't have to strive for perfection. Doing anything is going to be better than nothing. I'm Dr. Sanjay Gupta, helping you live a better life.
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9: All right, I want to continue going through this because there was a lot of it over the weekend, and then we'll move on. And then we will move on because there's a lot to move on to. We have here the president in the Oval Office talking about the communists, not the Islamists, mind you, just the communists. Cut four, go.
7: We want to get rid of the U.S. Senate. I don't like a lot of Senate, just to be honest with you. I don't want to get rid of the Senate. We want to get rid of the Supreme Court. They want to put now 21 or 23 people, that's the real, on the Supreme Court, or get rid of it. They want to get rid of the presidency. They want to have an appointed executive running. That's a communist thing, you know? That's a communist thing. These are sick people. And, you know, I said it the other day, and it maybe doesn't sound that important, but when a country goes bad, like look at the blue cities, what do they have in common, aside from massive crime, much more crime? The Republicans have very little crime. But what do the blue cities have in mind? And also, you can say this with nations when they go bad. The blue cities have something in common, crime, high crime, vicious, violent crime. But what do they have in common? They're all dirty. They're filthy, dirty.
9: Mm-hmm. Cut five, go.
13: You said that if Democrats get back into power, what is happening in Spain awaits America. What should voters in other countries with elections coming up soon take away from what's going on with Spain?
7: You have to be very careful with the whole socialist thing. I think in many cases it's much more than socialist. They skipped socialism. They went directly to communism. But when I saw what happened in Spain, I said, you know, we had a version of that. You could say much worse. We allowed 25 million people under Joe Biden, the Democrats. We had open borders, and countries all over the world, almost all of them, sent people that they don't want into our country. And we've gotten a lot of them out, and we're getting more, including murders. And I always said 11,888. That was the number of murders. Many of them committed more than one murder. And we're going to be just like that if you put these lunatics in that I see running for office.
9: Mm-hmm. Bernie Sanders on Meet the Depressed. Now, I want you to understand. So Bernie Sanders is on Meet the Depressed, right? Ayanna Pressley, that nut job from Boston, she was on MS Now. This Malat Kiros was on PBS on Firing Line. I'm just going through how this works. So all these people are promoted, and there's more, and there's more. And it's, they're turning these people into rock stars. Here's Bernie Sanders on Meet the Depressed with his usual BS. Cut 15, go.
29: But I'm mostly confident that the American people know that our country today is moving in a very, very bad direction. At a time when we have more income and wealth inequality than we've ever had.
9: We don't have more income and wealth inequality. Absolutely not.
3: and the top 10% of income earners are paying 80% of the income taxes. We have a lot of inequalities in the blue states versus the red states, where the tax rates are much higher, sales taxes are much higher, and the quality of living is much lower. And there's nothing the federal government can do about that. There's nothing the private sector can do about that. But even if this economy were blowing up in growth and so forth and so on, it's doing quite well, actually, when you look at the numbers, Bernie Sanders would be attacking it. He'd be attacking wealth. He'd be attacking the wealthy. He'd be attacking, you know, capitalism. Understand something. The guy's been a communist. He's actually been a Stalinist since he was a teenager. And so our economy has had different levels of growth, different levels of recession. In other words, it's a vibrant economy, and sometimes it's hot and sometimes it's not. But his ideology has never changed. It doesn't change. He was saying the same things during Reagan when we had massive economic growth. Same things. He says the same things no matter what, no matter who's president, no matter what the economy's doing. That it's horrible, that the oligarchs are out there, that the middle class is suffering. And people can buy into this. So let me tell you why. Even though many of you are earning more than you've ever earned, or you're doing quite well, you're comfortable at least, right? You have a home, you have a family, you're taking care of them, and you're proud of what you do. But everybody has problems in their life. Everybody. It could be a family member. It could be something at work, something in your business. It could be something that creates a hiccup economically for you, or you're having a tough few months, something like that's happening. It's the nature of living. It's the nature of humanity. This is what they try to exploit. The imperfect life. The imperfect life. They don't compare the American economy to Britain, to France, anywhere in Europe, anywhere in the third world. They don't compare capitalism to actual communist regimes and even socialists. No. They just tell you that this country is rotten, that the oligarchs are in charge, that there's income disparities like we can't believe, and so forth and so on. We've talked about this before. Even if there are income disparities, what does it have to do with you? Absolutely nothing. If you have a good job, you're earning good wages, you put food on the table, you're taking care of your family, you got a wonderful family, you're living a decent life, maybe you can take a trip here and there, and just you're living better than most human beings have ever lived on the face of the earth. But Bernie wants you to know that you could be millionaires, or you could be doing better, but for this guy, but for that guy. Now, this is the nature of communism. Excuse me. And just understand, in communist regimes, as I said earlier, you have nothing. You don't own anything. You work for the state. And the state will determine what you get and what you don't get. And when you look at Mondami with these government grocery stores, that's what you get. Government grocery stores. And the problem is, as I've said before, not affordability, but availability. The only reason he's able to have government grocery stores is because of the taxpayer, you in the middle class in New York paying your taxes. And using the private sector to create the food, to transport the food, and to put the food on the shelves. All he's involved in is subsidizing it. That's it. You got a city, 8-9 million people in the city, 20 million in the metropolitan area, give or take. And he's opening, what, 70 stores? I've said before, I think I wrote it in Liberty and Tyranny, if the government were in charge of feeding us, we'd all starve to death. And that's true. And that's true. And so America's not moving into a bad place, except for people like Bernie Sanders who are dragging us into this place. Go ahead.
29: Of America. What's going on now makes the Gilded Age of Rockefeller look like a egalitarian utopia.
3: Okay, so he comes into this program, he sits with his staff, they come up with the Gilded Age of Rockefeller like an egalitarian utopia. Okay. Is that clever? Isn't that stupid? Isn't that really stupid? Now, what did Rockefeller do? Does anybody know what Rockefeller did? He did more to create the modern industrial society than any other person. And there were many of them. They call them robber barons, but they're not robber barons. They were massive capitalists. And if they hadn't amassed the capital, you know, they call them monopolies. Well, there was no massive oil industry with pipelines and refineries until Rockefeller created it. So they, and look at that. He had a monopoly. He created that aspect of the industry. Just like Carnegie created, really, the steel industry. There are others, but he was the one that really created it. Just like Ford really created the automobile industry. It's not that they created monopolies. They had to have a massive concentration of capital to create these industries. There was no government subsidy. These weren't government ideas. And you wouldn't have had fair wages and all the rest of it if you didn't have these industries and if you didn't have a concentration of wealth that created them. The railroad industry, you needed a concentration of wealth. The government has a concentration of wealth. What the hell does it do with it? Every year they have concentration of wealth. Massive. More than any collection of businesses, more than any collection of industries. And they blow a quarter of a trillion a year and nobody even gives it a second thought. So this Gilded Age of Rockefeller, this jackass flies in private planes. Private planes are first class. Private planes are first class. He's not an oligarch. No, no. The Gilded Age. He talks about a Rockefeller. You know what the Gilded Age of Rockefeller, their words, not mine, but you know what they created? The biggest working class, the biggest middle class humanity has ever known. Ask yourselves. The Communist Revolution, according to Marx and Engels, according to your Communist Manifesto, and they wrote much more than that, but people use that, says that the labor, the workers, will rise up and overthrow the government. But they didn't. They didn't. During the Second Industrial Revolution, there was an earlier one, but during the Second Industrial Revolution, they didn't rise up and overthrow the government. They were earning more than they ever earned in their lives, and they had access to more than they ever had in their lives. It wasn't all the situation where everybody's working in steel mills, you know, and dying from this and sweating from that and so forth and so on. There were other businesses. There were other industries. The economy was just booming, booming after the Civil War, booming during the Civil War, but after the Civil War. And so much of what we have today comes out of that total environment. Marx was proven wrong. There was no proletariat bottom-up revolution. There was a massive middle class like the world had never seen before in the United States of America. Now, we fought over wages and benefits and stuff like that, but we had the ability to fight over wages and benefits because of the wealth that had been created, and not just for the oligarchs, but across the board. Across the board. And the improvement on your life. People no longer had to wash their clothes in the river. People no longer had to salt their food in order to keep it not even fresh, in order to keep it from even stinking and getting rancid. And I can go on and on and on. We just don't. You know, we don't even teach capitalism in our schools anymore, Mr. Producer. Forget about economics. We ought to be teaching capitalism. Capitalism. All we're taught is communism and socialism and thisism and that, but we're not taught capitalism. How many of you have kids that go to school, whether it's elementary school, middle school, or high school, who are taught capitalism? I'll bet none of you. It's got to be very few schools and school districts that teach capitalism. Instead, they hear the carnival barkers, like the Bernie Sanders and his ilk and the rest of them, going on and on about the Gilded Age. Rockefeller looks like an egalitarian utopia. Hey, that's clever, Bernie. That's clever. I'll be right back.
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14: Eastbound 114, just before Kirkwood Boulevard in Trophy Club, an accident in the two left lanes. Traffic is backed up to Trophy Club Drive. Got a wreck in Dallas heading into downtown. Southbound I-35E just before Highline Drive. It's in the right lane. About a 10-minute delay from Commonwealth. And eastbound I-20 at South Polk Street, watch for a wreck. It's over on the right shoulder with WBAP First Traffic.
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28: I read this interesting story the other day, which was written by a colleague of mine, about why so-called, quote, admin nights are the new book club for busy adults. Now, I learned this is a term coined by journalist Chris Collin, who wrote about this life hack in the Wall Street Journal. An admin night is when people come together for a night, a fun night, while holding one another accountable to an assignment. The ones usually considered back burner tasks, the ones that you've been putting off. The person you choose to do an admin night with matters a lot, because that's your accountability partner. That's what one person told us. People love the social aspect because it can bring these boring tasks to light, make them feel more fun, and where you go matters as well. You need to have enough space and hopefully not too many distractions. And again, don't forget to leave some time for fun. I'm Dr. Sanjay Gupta, helping you live a better life.
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3: Notice there aren't many books on the great inventions of socialism. As a matter of fact, I just Googled it. I don't know that there's any books on the great inventions of socialism. Because socialism is not about creation, inventions, production. It's about what you do with wealth that's created. It doesn't create wealth. So if we had to rely simply on economic socialism, she talks about labor unions. Well, what would you need labor unions for if you're not producing wealth? You wouldn't have any Social Security programs. You wouldn't have any Medicare programs. What would you have? Who would pay the taxes? Hassan Piker, this is a guy that looks like he's constantly constipated, especially in his Mao suit, which really befits him, as would a Nazi uniform for that matter. And he's asked about Hamas's domestic policies on CNN on Friday. Now, first of all, why are they platforming this guy on Friday? You know, ladies and gentlemen, I'm not talking about me. I have enough TV time and radio time, but, you know, I'm not asked to go on these shows. If they did, I'd have to say no anyway because I'm exclusive to Fox, but that's not my point. They keep pushing this guy out there. Now, you might say, well, Mark, why are you talking about him? Why? Because I am disassembling him. That's why. I'm unraveling this lowlife pig. That's why. Let's go to 19, Mr. Producer. Cut 19, go.
2: If you say you're voting for Hamas, you're voting for limited rights for women. You're voting for homophobia. But I mean, like, this is...
3: Look how he laughs. He's such a sinister, evil little bastard. Go ahead.
2: You're voting for Hamas.
4: It's not an endorsement of their domestic policies, but I don't think anyone actually cares about their domestic policies.
3: There you go. There you go. Just dismiss it. The fact that they torture Palestinians, murder Palestinians, the fact that they force little girls into having sex, little boys too, by the way, the fact that they brutalize Palestinians, the fact that they do the same, obviously, to Jews. I'm not worried about their domestic policy. Where are all the women's groups? You know, it always amazes me, and I ask you this, what, every few weeks, folks? Where are these groups? What happened to them? What happened to them? You've got Islamists brutalizing their wives, their multiple wives. You've got them marrying six-year-olds and brutalizing them. You have them raping people and torturing them and doing all kinds of horrendous things. You don't hear a damn thing from these women's groups in this country. Where are the human rights groups? You don't hear from them either. You don't hear them taking on the Islamists. And so you have this guy, Hassan Piker. I'm not really worried about that. Nobody's really thinking about that. Don't you get it? Nobody's thinking about it. Maybe they can tell us. Give us a list of 20 of the greatest women, the greatest women leaders in Islam. Where are they, Mr. Producer? Maybe that's another non-existent book. Go ahead.
4: Don't. Every Palestinian, at the end of the day, regardless of their disagreements with Hamas, will always say that Israel is still, the Israeli occupation is the greatest problem.
3: There is no Israeli occupation. And there never has been, and there never will be. And you see, Donny O'Sullivan over at CNN doesn't have the brains, the knowledge, or the guts to push back on anything. Anything. I'll be right back.
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36: On the ones.
7: Northbound 75 at Beltline Road in Richardson, stalled vehicle. This is blocking the HOV and the left lane. Nearly 5 minute backup to Mid Park. Southbound I-35E just before Highline Drive heading into downtown Dallas. You got an accident in the right lane. It's about a 15 minute backup to Commonwealth. And watch for a wreck on northbound I-35E at Wintergreen Road. The right lane is blocked. With WBAP First Traffic and Weather on the Ones, I'm Dave Allen.
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2: Your forecast from the WBAP On-Time Experts 24-7 Weather Center. Sunny and hot again tomorrow. High near 101. Heat index 106. It's 98 degrees in Dallas, 100 in Fort Worth. 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Four law enforcement officers are among more than 300 people caught in a Dallas prostitution and trafficking sting. The arrested officers include one Dallas Police Senior Corporal, along with three officers from outside agencies, including one from outside the United States. President Trump warns Iran has a last chance to agree to terms. The president says the U.S. naval blockade will remain in place until a deal or total surrender is achieved. Your Money News, brought to you by NetWorthRadio.com. 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NASDAQ Composite Index gained more than 540 points. S&P 500 up almost 111 points. 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
34: 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Whether it's the school zone slowing you down or drop-off routines, we'll get you and the kids there on time with traffic reports.
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3: He says, does Puker. it's not an endorsement of that, but I don't think anyone actually cares about their domestic policies. I think I should post that, don't you, Rich, or no? I think it's time that these freaks, frauds, and disgusting phonies have to answer for some of the things they're doing. And if this has to be, you know, if this has to be the place that educates America, and that would include other hosts, then so be it. Because I think that's a remarkable thing that this lowlife said. What do you want me to do, Rich? 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You know, at the end of the tax year, you always look for a deduction. Honey, did we do these deductions or this? This would be a fantastic deduction going to a fantastic cause. And you'll make a difference right now and for the next generation. So important. So vitally important. All right, let's get back to where we were. Let me do this and this. There it is. We already dealt with puker. Now we have Mamdani, speaking of a puker. Now remember, ladies and gentlemen, the Democrats oppose ID for voting because they support fraud in voting. This is who they are. This is what they believe in. And now we know about New Jersey. I'm going to get into that in a moment. But it's not just New Jersey. It's all over the country, wherever you are, particularly in the blue states and cities. But Mamdani, with these communist grocery stores, which are really pathetic, so ridiculous. And do you need an identification to go there or work there? What's going on there? Cut 20, go.
0: How are you going to keep people from taking advantage of that, you know, that deal, basically? 30%. And is there going to be a limit on the number of items that someone can take that are discounted at that level from that essential basket?
1: So our RFP makes very clear that this is a program for New Yorkers to be able to put food on the table, not a program for people to be able to make a quick buck through reselling. I'm going to pass it over to our EDC head, G-PAC, to add some additional details.
15: Yes, if you look at our RFP for the operator, we are looking to make sure that we target New Yorkers, whether it be at sort of a library card esque, and also we manage who's buying.
3: A library card, Mr. Producer. Something like that, a library card. Well, what if you're blind? But anyway, a library card. Do people still go to libraries, Mr. Producer? Let me ask you something. If you're fighting for food, if you're that starving, if you're that hungry, and you don't have any money, you think you're in the library? Do you think they're in the library, Mr. Producer? You think they have a library card? Now, first of all, I say things here that I notice some of my colleagues pick up on cable TV and talk radio. For instance, a couple of weeks ago, I said, we have what's called a food stamp program. I heard this today on TV, by the way. We have a food stamp program. We get free food or heavily subsidized food in a regular grocery store or any grocery store. So this whole thing about a government grocery store is utterly unnecessary. But we'll play along. What the hell? A library card? I don't know about you, but if I had to fight for my meal every damn day, I wouldn't be going to the library. What am I going to do in the library? Maybe use the restroom. That's about it. And you've got to go through the process of getting a library card? Wow, that's interesting. What if you're an illegal alien? You don't have all this ID. Are you going to get a library card no matter what? You know, it raises a lot of questions, doesn't it? Oh, yeah. It raises a lot of questions. Sounds like Jim Crow to me. Oh, yeah. To try and keep minorities out of these grocery stores. I think that's what's going on here. Absolutely. It's only for the oligarchs and the sophisticates among us who actually read books at the library or know how to use computers at the library. You see, this is so stupid. These morons come up with stuff like this. Yeah, library card, you know. It's a library card. By the way, I don't even think I have a library card anymore. Do you, Rich? Yes or no? You're very timid about this. He will, no. Why, because your kids, they may go to the library. You don't have a library card? The kids go, right? So maybe you could use one of their cards. You could try, but you're not 8 years old. That's the problem. You know, it's got the date on there. So anyway, you understand, folks. There's no picture you're fine? Do they have to have their birth date on there or Social Security? Something on there, right? Last time you looked, I guess. I don't know. But all I know is it sounds very, very racist to me. It sounds like it's really intended to keep people of color out of these grocery stores. Is this the line we get all the time when we're talking about having an ID, some kind of a photo ID, some kind of an ID to vote? Oh, you must be a racist. You don't want people of color to vote. What am I, an albino? I've got olive skin. Well, you know what we mean. Oh, yes. So we're going to keep people of color from going into these stores now, these 30% off grocery stores where you can get a basket of eggs. Two eggs. We'll be rationing this, you understand. It's the government. We ration stuff. We can't have people coming in and reselling this stuff, you understand. This is like the perfect experiment, an example of what communism is all about. Is it not? Let me ask you a question, folks. Do you need a library card to go into a private grocery store to buy food, Mr. Producer? I don't think so. Don't they have sales too? 30% off, 2-for-1, whatever. I think they do. I go often. You don't think I do, but I do. Oh, yeah. And guess what? If you want to resell it, whatever that means, you're free to do it. You're free to do whatever you want. You can rub the food all over your body. You can do whatever you want. That's right. Buy any kind of food you want, any amount of food you want. You know what? Today is egg day. We're going to buy 78 eggs. Go ahead. More where that came from. Not in the government store. There's not more where that came from. Why would you go to the government store? 30% off. You can get deals in the regular store. If you're on food stamps, I don't even think you're allowed to call it anymore, so I'll keep calling it. So if you get food stamps, it's like nothing. Nothing. Will they be selling cigarettes at the government store? No, we don't do that. Oh. You can get that at a grocery store, can't you, Mr. Producer? No offense, will they be selling condoms there? It's a good point. Mr. Producer says good point. I'm doing it for a joke. But he likes it. That's okay. That's a good point. But it's true, right? You can get whatever you want. Will they be selling aspirin? Can you get drugs, pharmaceuticals at the grocery store? What can you get? What can you get at the government store? As long as you have your library card and you get in there, I suspect there's more requirements too. I do. But does anybody go into a grocery store and they're thinking, let me get stuff so I can resell it? Now, some restaurants, obviously, they'll get soda or whatever. They'll get water out of it. So what? Who cares? They'll get it wherever they want to. And they'll resell it, and you'll either buy it or you won't. That's called freedom. Hello, freedom. But see, they're going to control it. What are you going to do with that water? You're going to resell the water? Well, I was thinking, excuse me. Where's your papers? What papers? Where's your library card? I don't have a library card. Well, then get out of our government store. You're not allowed to be here. You must be a Republican or a capitalist. Out of the store, please. No, I'm an illegal alien and I'm homeless. Do you have a library card? No, I don't have a library card. Then you're not allowed to be in here. I'm sorry. But I'm starving to death. Excuse me. Do you have a library card or don't you? No. I don't even know where the library is. Matter of fact, the person says in a foreign language, I don't even speak English. I can't read your damn books. Oops. Get out of the store. Out of the store. I'll be right back.
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20: We've all been there, in a boring meeting, a long lecture, struggling to stay awake. 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

0: Hello, America. How you be? Though the headlines may change, the threats facing Israel remain. 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That's L-E-V-I-N for thefellowship.org. Ladies and gentlemen, I have a question for you. I do. I think it's a very important question, as a matter of fact. Whatever happened to the women's groups? I think that's a fair question, Mr. Producer. Whatever happened to the women's rights groups? Seems with the rise of Islam and the abuse of women and little girls, they've all but disappeared. No marches, no press conferences, no congressional testimony, no bra burning. Where are they? Just when you need them, they're not around. Have you heard anything from them, Mr. Producer? Silence, right? And these groups aren't known for being silent. Oh, yes, I remember some of them. Bella Azbug, or whatever the hell her name was. People like that. Not anymore. So the women's groups, I guess they've gone underground. Yes. It seems with the rise of Islamists and so forth. I'd love to see that sort of debate. I'd love to see it. I don't see it anymore. Have they all become Republicans, I wonder? Do you think they're all Republicans, America? No, I doubt it. But I think it's a fair question. I really do. I think it's a very fair question because I don't know where they are. We never hear from them anymore. Maybe they're around attacking Republicans. I don't know. I don't think they're anywhere. I just don't. Yes. Now, James Carville says, I'm not going to be a member of a party that will have himself as a member. It's an old Marx line. Not Karl Marx, the Marx brothers. But I get what he means. Cut 17, go.
1: I am not going to be in the same party with his son. I can tell you that right now. If he becomes a force in a Democratic Party, I'm out of here. I have no intention of ever being in the same political party with that guy. Now, I think that a majority, overwhelming majority of Democrats agree with me. But this idea that we're going to seize the means of production and this, go look at the DSA platform. You don't have to look any further than that. And, you know, Jackie, it may be that the two-party system is just going to be under tremendous stress here in the coming months. I mean, you see it in with Tucker and Marjorie Taylor Greene and on the Republican side. You see it going on right now. And I can't sit here and tell you for certain how this is going to turn out. But the one thing I can tell you for certain, Hassan Piker and James Carville are not going to be in the same political party. One of us is going to leave. It might even be me.

0: And I'm sure the communists in that party are saying, yeah, it ought to be you. Have you ever sympathized with that guy in your life? Have you ever sympathized with that guy in your life? No, of course not. It's a freak, fraud, and a phony. But nonetheless, he's not an Islamist communist, right? You'll take a James Carville over an Islamist communist any day of the week. Certainly I would. Mondami's asked, do you have any regrets about, you know, this Peter Thiel attacks rollout? That's just a fancy name for we're going to tax people who have second homes in New York. We're going to really whack them. Now, think about this as a logical matter. You don't have to be an economist with a PhD. If you have a second home in New York City and you're going to be whacked, what are you going to do with the second home, Mr. Producer? You're going to get rid of it. If the bottom hasn't already fallen out. Now, if the bottom has fallen out of all these second homes, that reduces the amount of what? Real estate. That is, property tax. How stupid do you have to be a Marxist Islamist? Really? Very, apparently. We'll be right back.
1: Jim Rome takes on sports.
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5: A better life with Dr. Sanjay Gupta.
6: As a parent, when you send your kid off to school in the morning, you know that they're going to be learning, they're going to be spending time with their friends. But new study out of UCSF found adolescents are spending an average of 70 minutes of their school day on their phones. Now, some kids will say they need their phones to help with schoolwork, but this study found that they were spending the vast majority of their screen time on TikTok, Instagram, and Snapchat. Not really apps that you're going to be turning to for homework help. Now, the study's lead author said, don't blame kids for using their phones at school. Teach them how to resist them. Focus on what they'd get by putting them aside rather than what you're taking away. Explain how phones could hurt their academic performance and also remind them of this. Nothing takes the place of real face-to-face friendships. I'm Dr. Sanjay Gupta, helping you live a better life.
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11: Vince Gill said it. 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Now is Trump's turn. You get one more last chance. 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
11: 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The box left lane of 635 LBJ Freeway eastbound at the Dallas North Tollway. Checking out your forecast now from the WBAP On-Time Experts 24/7 Weather Center.
12: I'm WFAA meteorologist Cassie Hyder. Our skies will stay clear tonight. We're dropping down into the low 70s. By tomorrow afternoon, we're going to see lots of sunshine, a light southeast wind with highs in the upper 90s. The humidity stays low on Monday, but it does return on Tuesday. Also on Tuesday afternoon, triple digits return. We're looking at a high of 100 degrees under mostly sunny skies. By Wednesday, we make it to 101.
11: It's 98 degrees in Dallas, 100 in Fort Worth. Let's begin with world news now by way of Washington, D.C., where today President Trump said he wants to give Iran every last chance before the U.S. goes full force as he calls off